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1: Purdy under center, McCaffrey behind him. Use check in motion. Here's the snap. Play action. Purdy rolling out to his right. Pumps. Kittle! Touchdown! 49ers!
2: Andrew Van Ginkle came up with the football somehow. On a fourth down, and Baker is struggling on the turf. Looks like he's holding his hand to send the Cowboys home with a loss. It's up. It is. Inside the left of five. And good. The Ravens.
3: Wow.
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1 o'clock window was amazing. The fourth quarter in the majority of those games, except for the one that you attended between the Jags and Patriots many hours ago now, the fourth quarters for many games coming down to the wire, and then the same thing in the 4 o'clock slate. We had lead changes throughout the game. We had one-score games going up to the final ends, and then you just heard it in the return there.

Cubs truly, you know, cemented themselves with winning their division. But you know how tight this NFL is, especially some divisions like the AFC North. You saw a really bad loss for the Bengals, a big win for the Steelers, who beat Cincinnati. Cleveland staying alive, 2-1.

0: Chargers feature teams that are going to make for tight division races. And with the San Francisco 49ers improving to 3-0 today, the Seattle Seahawks, yes, at 2-1 after the loss to the Commanders, the Rams have to keep pace. We already knew that going into the season, but now it holds all the more true. And as for the Denver Broncos, staring down the barrel of having to take down now two 3-0 teams in their own division in the Kansas City Chiefs and the Las Vegas Raiders, tonight's game just got oh so much more important.
1: The Los Angeles Rams currently a point and a half favorites in Denver. It was 2.5 as of yesterday, so a little bit of line movement on DraftKings. Rams, 1.5-point favorites on the road in Denver. You know, you start looking around, and you mentioned it. The Niners now undefeated to start the season after their big win. Big loss for the Seattle Seahawks. I imagine the Rams are very, very happy with what Marcus Mariota and company in D.C. were able to do. Now, this game's really interesting because there's a lot of

0: loss they had to the San Francisco 49ers in Australia. But one of the big storylines still is the unknown of Puka Nacua. This was head coach Sean McVay earlier this week on 710 ESPN LA.
1: Coach,

0: he doesn't bet.
1: And officially, Puka Nacua has been ruled out for tonight's game. He did warm up on the field, Andrew, pregame at Mile High Stadium, but he has been ruled out, and that means another healthy dose of Devontae Adams, which also means win or lose, we're going to have the discourse of, did Devontae Adams absolutely torch the New York Giants because it's the New York Giants and because they lost Jackson Dart early in that Monday Night Football contest in Week 2, or is Devontae

saw Davis Webb, the offensive coordinator, the first-year offensive coordinator, and also a former quarterback in Denver, really revert to that short passing attack with Bo Nix, with the exception of they did take some deep shots and finally got Jaylen Waddle, their prized acquisition of the offseason, involved. He had 8 catches for 138 yards, but to be honest with you, outside of that long toss and catch of 49 yards, it was a lot of yards after the catch. It also was a lot of rhythm throws for Bo Nix. You do not want him. I don't care how veteran that offensive line is. I don't care if they've been together for 3 years. You don't want to create an ecosystem in which he's just hanging back in the pocket and evaluating the scene. He can escape. He can use his legs. But at this point in time, he has not proven, at least in the first 2 games of his 2026 season, to be a capable quarterback at surveying the field and accurately making decisions when he has a ton of time to throw. It is much more efficient of an offense when it's read one,

0: cards, which last year, Mia, I was at that Black Friday game.
1: I was going to say, I feel like I should be asking you the questions when it comes to this matchup, in which the Eagles are favored by 4.5 and Case Keenum expected to start for the Bears.
0: It was one of the most dreadful nights that I've ever attended a Philadelphia Eagles game for. You just saw from the very beginning that that Bears offensive tackle, all the hype about Ben Johnson, it was all the ground and pound of DeAndre Swift and Kyle Manungai, and the Eagles defense supposed to be really good against the run. That day, they were just getting

0: that they finished above 500. I'm so amazed they made the playoffs. I'm amazed that it came down to the final drive that they could have beaten the 49ers in a playoff game. But so far, through two games, it has been the Jalen Hurts show for the Philadelphia Eagles.
1: I would tell you that it's an even year, so I think the Philadelphia Eagles are in the mix. If tradition and history is to tell us anything, I would also tell you this, Andrew, to give you a little glimmer of hope. The Chicago Bears leading the league in rushing yards per contest at 212.5. Of course, that number inflated by that 59 burger that they laid on the Carolina Panthers in week one. I don't think they're going to get to that number tomorrow. I think the reality is the Philadelphia Eagles know all too well that the Chicago Bears will have to run the football because Case Keenum on the back nine, perhaps even, the final three holes of his career, is expected to start for Chicago because Caleb Williams is sidelined, because Tyson Bagent just emerged from the concussion protocol, and so he will be the backup against the Eagles on Monday night. And so I think because of that, you will see an Eagles defense that maybe something improved coming back from last week. Maybe the idea of, hey, on paper, we are one of the most talented rosters in the NFL. We have to prove that, especially when we know where our opponent is going to have to key in because they just don't have the resources right now under center.
0: What's going to be really interesting is who is Ben Johnson here, right?

0: his weapons. He's now dealing with Caleb Williams, former first overall pick, and a decent amount of weapons on the outside in the ground game. This is going to be one of those, all right, is Ben Johnson, he is a genius, he is a mastermind, but how much of a genius is he? Can he beat Vic Fangio and that Philadelphia Eagles defense with backup quarterback play?
1: I didn't realize the Eagles, 22nd in run defense? I mean, that's certainly something that has to have Ben Johnson salivating, or given that you also were in Nashville last week for that squeaker.
0: Yeah, so
1: the Titans. Is it a little inflated because of that, or the Commanders game because Jaden Daniel? Like, what exactly led to that?
0: So here's the problem for the Philadelphia Eagles that we saw in week one, and it was very reminiscent of the entire 2025 season. In the third quarter, they couldn't get a first down. It was all three and out, three and out, three and out, three and out. And then what happens to a defense when they take a whole 12 plays off? They get tired. And that's what you saw in week one. Last week, you didn't have those issues. The Eagles offense actually were able to sustain drives multiple times and long drives, which was big. But it was 157 degrees on the field, so much so that there were players on the Eagles and Titans. Their cleats were melting. I have never seen anything like it, even though it did happen week one for Tennessee as well. But players could, I was down there, by the way, for the game. It was horrible. And I was sitting in the stands drinking water. I can only imagine

0: missing? Oh, I love that. It is actually really nice airport. Really nice airport. I had a good time. I found a way to kill 9 hours. Trust me, man. I found a way. All right, coming up next, fantasy football hero. So 1 o'clock window, you had Jahmyr Gibbs, and I had Harold Fannin Jr. But that was the 1 o'clock slate. There are a lot of you who are already celebrating a fantasy football victory like I am in one league. I won't mention the other league. But I am celebrating one in one league. Who was our fantasy football hero from the 4 o'clock slate? That's next here on Primetime ESPN Radio and the ESPN app.
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2: This is Rich Eisen. 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
0: Thanks, Cole. Coming up Monday, we react to a massive slate of football, both in the NFL and college, and get you set for Monday night football matchup between the Eagles and Bears. 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

incredible Sunday of football. I mean, any Sunday is an incredible weekend of the National Football League. But really today, the crazy finales of the 1 o'clock window, the crazy finales of the 4 o'clock window, and now we're getting set for what should be a really exciting game.

helped us win our fantasy football matchups, or mine earlier today didn't even help mine. I was just giving a lot of other people credit that have Harold Fannin Jr. or any tight end that puts up points, because I can't find one anywhere in my life when it comes to the tight end position. But me

0: Jordan Addison, the number two wide receiver for the Minnesota Vikings, who stepped up in a big way today.
1: Protection is good. Kylan loads up, left side, has a man. It is caught down to the one, and rolling into the end zone for a touchdown is Jordan Addison. The defensive back, Parrish, went down. There was no contact, so Addison, who caught it, was down to the one, untouched, then rolled one more yard in the end zone for a touchdown, and the Vikings put back on top.
0: Steve Levy on the call from Tampa Town right here on ESPN Radio. The Vikings improved to 3-0. Addison only had five catches. Of course, that touchdown score from one Tyler Murray, 90 total yards. A nice little 20-burger on the fantasy

0: in my fantasy league. Now I just need your Eagles quarterback and Eagles running back, Andrew Salchunas, to step up to the plate on Monday Night Football for me.
1: Yeah, and you'll probably get that on the ground, at least. Absolutely, for Saquon Barkley. By the way, Jalen Hurts has been doing some things with his legs as well. And it's not even via the tush push. How about that? Not even via the tush push. He's doing things, extending plays, and finding ways to get plenty of points for fantasy football players out there. My fantasy football hero, again, not even on my team. I just like to look out for the people, Mia, because I actually had good quarterback play. I have Joe Burrow in one league. He did well. I had Dak Prescott in another league. He did well. But I'm looking out for the people who probably went into a game saying, all right, will this guy put up points? And the second that Mike Evans gets hurt and joins the list of injuries for the San Francisco 49ers, and then the left tackle, Trent Williams, goes down, could Brock

0: Center McCaffrey behind it. You check in motion. Here's the snap. Play action. Purdy rolling out to his right. Pumps. Kittle! Touchdown! 49ers! George throws the ball into the stands. A big hug. It's the fourth touchdown pass of the game for Brock Purdy.
1: Yep. Four touchdown passes for Brock Purdy on the day. 15 of 27. 297 yards and four touchdowns. Two of those go to George Kittle. And as I mentioned, Mia, you lose Mike Evans. And he still throws for 297 yards. George Kittle, it's good to have one of the better tight ends in the National Football League on your team. Six catches, 82 yards, and two touchdowns. Debo Samuel, not a reception, but on the hook and ladder, goes 80 yards

0: touchdowns, zero receptions. Mark that one down for your future trivia nights at your local establishment.
1: That's actually awesome. Thank you for having that, Lenny. I appreciate it. Now, all these injuries, they've been a storyline for the San Francisco 49ers. It doesn't seem to stop. I mean, I still go back to the 2022 NFC Championship game where the Eagles knocked out Brock Purdy and knocked out multiple other players throughout the course of the game. That was in 2022. It was a storyline in 23, and it's just gotten worse. 24, 25, and now so far this year, Nick Bosa injured earlier in the week, could not even place him on an IR because they're running out of space for it. You lose your offseason addition of Mike Evans during the game today with a rib strain. So going back to when we first talked about it, it looked like he was saying, I'm having trouble breathing. Well, when you have a rib strain, that'll do it. Trent Williams exits the game with a stinger. Stingers can affect people differently week in and week out. Here's Kyle Shanahan after the game talking about the injuries.
2: You just think about how to adjust. And those guys, you know, especially guys like Mike and stuff, you know, changes stuff on the call sheet, changes wristbands, things like that. So you don't have time to think about anything else. So when guys go down, you hope they return, that you adjust, and you wait till they tell you they're back, and if they don't, you keep them moving.
1: How do you adjust, Miller?
0: Especially when you're already down multiple wide receivers. You lost Ricky Pearsall before training camp even really began. You lost Christian Kirk. The list, obviously, Brandon Ayuk is in witness protection at this point in time. And so because of that, I don't know how you keep doing it. And it's something that, again, if Kyle Shanahan is not your coach, if you aren't able to properly scheme around this, and I would say, if not for George Kittle, and thankfully you do have George Kittle, but don't forget that both of his backups have been banged up in the last 2 weeks at the tight end position as well. And so at some point in time, it is going to have to come back to haunt the San Francisco 49ers. But so long as it does not impact George Kittle and Christian McCaffrey, and obviously the most important one, the quarterback, as long as those three are healthy, I think Kyle Shanahan can continue to get more out of less.
1: It's really amazing because, you know, we always base success over what did they do in the regular season and in the playoffs, and did that team win the Super Bowl? Just finishing above 500 sometimes, for me, when it comes to the San Francisco 49ers, is impressive enough. Like, I consider that a successful season considering everything they deal with.
0: Well, the other thing, too, is so now they're 3-0 for a second straight season, and therefore that gives them a little bit of a cushion. We will see what happens to the Los Angeles Rams tonight, but with the Seattle Seahawks loss, they're 2-1. If the Rams are to lose, now all of a sudden they're 1-2. And even if they win, you still have a game lead in the NFC West headed into

0: defensive linemen off that injured reserve list.
1: Yeah, and you know what? You said something, you know, God forbid you lose the quarterback. They did last year. And yet they kept on finding ways to win. It's unbelievable that Kyle Shanahan is able to deal with and continue to overcome. Coming up, one L.A. team has kicked off. The other, they're not too happy right now. They're 0-3. What's next for them? It's primetime here on ESPN Radio and the ESPN app.
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1: Former Illini Terrence Shannon Jr. of the Minnesota Timberwolves about Ben Quattrone from Sarah Champaign.
2: What kind of friend has he been?
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867-9481 for PDR Automotive. 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

0: Harris Smith. It's a pair of 1-1 teams in Mile High. Rams and Broncos scoreless early in the first. In Brazil, it looked as if the Cowboys would beat the Ravens in regulation. But after Lamar Jackson completed a 27-yard pass to Zay Flowers, he alertly called a timeout with 1 second left, setting up Tyler Lue.
1: 56 yards, the kick's away, the kick is up, and the kick is good, and the Ravens have started the game. That's unbelievable. That is unbelievable.
2: Wow. What a dagger.
1: The timeout that no one could see. Tyler Lue, 56 yards, a walk-off.
0: The call on 105.3 The Fan, that capped a stunning 7-second drive that gave the Ravens the 34-31 victory over the Cowboys. Meanwhile, the Vikings beat the Buccaneers 23-16, but it was a costly one for both squads. Baker Mayfield dislocated his thumb in the fourth quarter and will undergo an MRI on Monday, while wide receiver Justin Jefferson did not return from Minnesota after injuring his ankle in the first quarter and will be reevaluated on Monday. In Santa Clara, Brock Purdy threw 4 touchdown passes, one to Mike Evans, who suffered a rib injury in the first half, has the Niners down the cards at 36-30. San Fran scored 98 points through 3 games, the most since 1998. And the Raiders overcame an 11-point second-half deficit to beat the Saints 35-27 and remain unbeaten under rookie head coach Clint Kubiak. On the baseball with Dan Wilson, who led the Mariners to the American League Championship Series last year, was fired as manager. And the Rangers were eliminated from postseason.
3: This is Franchising coming up on Monday. ESPN's Marcus Spears joins us on what stood out from Week 3 in the NFL and looks forward to Monday night's matchup between the Eagles and the Bears. 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

0: 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I'm Andrew Salchunas alongside Mia O'Brien. The Rams in Denver taking on the Broncos. Rams do cross midfield in their opening drive, but they have to punt it away. Denver Broncos now with their first possession early on in the first quarter. Rams looking to improve to 2-1, as are the Denver Broncos. There are some teams, however, still looking to win their first game of the season, and some teams had their chance today but failed. And joining us now here on Primetime, covers the Chargers for ESPN, Chris Rim joins us. Chris, the Chargers fall to 0-3, even though they had the law firm of Harbaugh, Herbert, and McDaniel, all the hype in the world going into it with this offense. What's been the main issue so far through 3 weeks with this Chargers offense?
1: I mean, the main issue is that they don't know what they're doing. I mean, I think that's really all it is. I mean, there's not like, you know, something you like. No one looks right. Justin Herbert doesn't look right. Deshaun Slater doesn't look right. Gillette doesn't look right. I mean, Ladd McConkey, I guess, doesn't look right. That's maybe about it. You know, it doesn't. It's an offense that's just out of sync. No one looks like themselves at all.
2: Not to mention the.

for the week in the bottom five in havoc rate, which is, of course, the percentage of plays in which you get a pressure, a TFL, a forced fumble, an interception, or a pass breakup. Do you see this defense responding even if the offense still can't?

the turnovers, interceptions, or whatever the case may be. I think as a pass defense, the Chargers defense through the first 2 weeks was terrible. As a run defense, they were okay. In terms of pressures, I thought they were also kind of

0: games of the season. Maybe those teams aren't going to be good enough to beat the Chargers. Chargers lose both of those. Then they lose to the Bills. When you start looking ahead to this schedule, me and I were talking about this earlier. At what point do you start saying, hey, the Chargers might not make the playoffs this year?
1: I mean, I think you start saying it today. I mean, you start 0-3, the numbers aren't good. I think there's only one team in the new playoff format that has made the – so since 2021, there's only one team that's made the playoffs after starting 0-3, and that's the Texans last year. So the odds – and I think there's five teams all time to do it. So the odds already aren't on their favor. Then you look at the schedule. The schedule is what it is. I think at the end of the day, right, if the Chargers are who they think they are, if they still believe that they're a Super Bowl contending team, then all the good teams on their schedule have to play them too, right? So I think, yeah, you know, it's a rough schedule, but I think the time to talk about them not making the playoffs is today, right? Like 0-3, you lose to the Bills, you got the Super Bowl champs who are also angry after they were upset today by Washington. So, yeah, it's the time to talk about them not making the playoffs is right now.
2: And after the Chargers play the defending Super Bowl champions next week, they're home against Denver, they're at the Kansas City Chiefs, then they're at the Rams, then they're home against the Texans, at the Ravens. Chris Rim, do you see a win anywhere?

like, if I was guessing who they could beat, it would be Denver. But do I really think they're going to beat Denver with the way they've been looking? I'm not sure. But if I had to pick one,

0: Jackson, though. I need to know if they fixed it for you.
1: They did not fix it. And a lot of people were post-tweeting it as the game started and said, like, this was the bad omen for the Bills, and then it turned out being fine for the Bills. They did not fix it, so they had Snicker bars but no ice cream at the stadium.
2: That's devastating news in here. That's more devastating than the 0-3 start to the Chargers, if we're being honest. Chris, we appreciate the time. Thank you so much for joining us here on Primetime.
1: Yeah, thank you for having me.
2: There he is. Chris Rim covers the Chargers for ESPN. So they fall to 0-3 today, as do the Tampa Bay Buccaneers. Now, the Chargers fall to 0-3, and you're going, all right,

0: last season. When it comes to the Tampa Bay Buccaneers, there's already questions coming in. Should they give Baker Mayfield the contract? They do. Should Todd Bowles even still be the head coach of the team? He is. Well, now they're 0-3, and it looks like it's going to be tough for Tampa. This happened in the fourth quarter of today's game here on ESPN Radio.
1: Maybe the game in the balance. Mayfield struggling, under pressure, dancing, back of the 25, back of the 20, still on his feet, back of the 15, trying to escape. There's a cross his body, and it is Andrew Van Ginkle came up with the football somehow. On a fourth down, and Baker is struggling on the turf. Looks like he's holding his hand. A disastrous play for Mayfield and the Buccaneers.
0: Now, me, again, I'll say it time and time again. I don't even know why they went for it in that situation. They had three timeouts left. Going for it is not the reason why Baker Mayfield got hurt. It's just a freak incident. But for whatever reason, they go for it on that play, and that's when you start thinking about Todd Bowles and his job. And now that there was already a Bunsen burner underneath the seat, you know how high you can make that Bunsen burner? I would imagine that thing's scorching hot already.
2: So, on the other side of the equation, though, if Baker Mayfield is to miss an extended period of time, if you are Todd Bowles, inadvertently, did you just kind of get yourself a little bit of a cushion? Because you could say, well, I don't have the quarterback. We don't have our A-team, and so we really can't do much with it, especially if our defense continues to ascend. They did not have Reuben Bain and Josiah Trotter, their first and second round picks from this most recent NFL draft, and if those two players come back, and I know Reuben Bain has basically thrown up an old goose egg in his first two NFL games, granted, now there are questions of did he have an injury that was affecting him in both of those contests. Now, if you're Todd Bowles, if that defense once again turns things around, can you somehow dangle the carrot enough of, hey, the NFC South right now doesn't have a team sitting with a winning record? And so ultimately, as long as that is the case, you are still in the race for a postseason berth. And because of that, if your team does look like it's showing signs of life, you could find your way back into this.
0: Yeah, I wouldn't.

0: defensive coordinator, and now obviously he's limited, and there's a good chance at this point in time, and again, it's only September, but if this continues down the path that it's currently traveling down, the Tampa Bay Buccaneers, whether or not it's Todd Bowles or someone else as the head coach in 2027, could have their fourth new offensive coordinator. Wait, no, not fourth, fifth, because we got Dave Canales, Liam Cohen, Josh Grizzard the Lizard, Zach Robinson, and if Zach Robinson has showed the door, five OCs in 5 years for Baker Mayfield.
1: Hey, you're not talking to somebody that's not used to that here in Philadelphia.

0: for the tie, and here's why. That tie might be all you need in the NFC South, because that's just how the division plays out. But he's not wrong. He isn't wrong. I just don't think a Buccaneers fan hearing Todd Bowles say that's going, yeah, coach, you're right.
1: I don't think there's much that Todd Bowles can say these days that's instilling confidence in Tampa Bay Buccaneers fans.
0: No, I don't think so either. All right, coming up next, a final update from Denver. Who's going to have a tougher time bouncing back from 1-2? Is it L.A.? Is it Denver? That's next year on Primetime on ESPN Radio and ESPN App.
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1: This is Rich Eisen. 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

preseason matchup as the Eagles head to Chicago to take on the Bears. 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

Progressive Insurance as the rain starts to fall in Denver. Second and goal for the Rams. 5 minutes left in the first quarter. Now the Rams already battling with a bit of an injury bug. Puka Nacua tested out on the field before the game, was not going to play. The tight end, Terrence Ferguson, they were working on his ankle. So another status that we'll keep you up to date on because, you know, you can only lose so many skill position players. We've seen that. We already saw it with Kyle Shanahan, the San Francisco 49ers. We all say Shanahan McVay. So if there's anybody that can overcome it, it's either Kyle Shanahan or Sean McVay. But it's another potential big injury. And there's two teams, Mia, that are 1-1. And look, 1-2 is not

0: Rams open the scoring at Mile High.
1: Yep, so the Rams up 6-0, extra point coming here. As again, the weather, a lot of rain happening right now in Denver. But, you know, if the Rams fell to 1-2, do we really think it would be the end of the world with all the talent in the world that this team has and with the eventual return of Puka Nacua? But what's interesting to me, I always like to think of what's going through the mind of a person. You know, sometimes I overthink it. Like, I see it in sports all the time. How is this person going to handle this? When you go into a season with all the hype in the world, you know, they were plus 500 to win the Super Bowl on DraftKings. And those are odds that you don't see every single season, that much of a heavy favorite. At what point does doubt creep into anybody's mind if they did fall to 1-2? For me, not even close just yet, but I wonder when it starts to creep through the minds of other people.
0: I will tell you that I experienced it while not playing for the Jacksonville Jaguars in 2023, but in speaking in the locker room multiple times a week with that team, they have since been very vocal about that imposter syndrome and the pressure to win that they experienced following that backdoor entrance into the 2022 playoff field, and then obviously the most improbable of improbable finishes in the wild card round against the Los Angeles Chargers. It felt like that team had arrived, and they went into the 2023 season, Andrew, feeling that way. And then when they started 1-2, they've been very vocal. They have said, we were looking around at each other like, oh, what? And then they went on a 5-game win streak. Then they're 6-2. Now they're back atop the mountaintop, but as Andrew Winger, who is now a member of the Arizona Cardinals, especially was very vocal with the national media, said, they were winning, but they felt so tight. Every win felt like we have to win this game, as opposed to we are just playing the sport that we love. We are just playing a game that we are paid to play, and we are going to play our ethos of the sport, and that's all we have to do every Sunday. And so that's where I look at this Los Angeles Rams outfit. Comparatively to that relatively young 2023 Jaguars team, this is a team that obviously has been to the Super Bowl, or at the very least the head coach and the quarterback have won a Super Bowl. Matthew Stafford so far through 9 minutes, quick math here, I'm not very good at math, 10 minutes, 15 minutes a quarter, 5 minutes gone, yep, 10 minutes. 10 minutes of this game on Sunday night against the Denver Broncos, he looks much more like the Matthew Stafford we expected to see compared to that Matthew Stafford who we saw in the opener in Australia who was throwing lollipop passes and leaving receivers short.
1: Traveling last minute to Australia wasn't such a good idea, and Sean McVay will forever hate himself for it, clearly, by the way he's been talking about it. But you look at the schedules ahead for both these teams, this... You never want to say a must-win game in Week 3 for teams that are 1-1. Maybe for teams that are 0-2, it's a must-win game like it was for the Chargers today. But the Rams take on the Broncos right now. They then take on the Philadelphia Eagles next week in Philly, 1 o'clock start. That was something that they dealt with last year in Philadelphia. 1 o'clock start, they have to travel out east. That's 10 a.m. from their time. Then they host the Buffalo Bills, and then the Cardinals, who... Look, the Rams are a better team, but we're seeing it. The Cardinals, and also it's a divisional matchup, we're seeing the Cardinals playing some pretty good football. So over the next 4 weeks, Eagles, Bills, Cardinals, and the undefeated Las Vegas Raiders. You look at the Denver Broncos schedule, they're on the road in against the San Francisco 49ers next week.

0: Seahawks, and then on the road against that Cardinals team, and then home against the Chiefs. Like, it's actually really difficult. Both these teams have a four-week stretch after this one. This game is big for both teams.
1: I don't want to pretend to read into the psyche of either of these two teams because I don't cover them on a regular basis, Andrew, but knowing all too well what we've already kind of seen through, what was it, eight quarters and change of the Denver Broncos season, at what point in time, if things do go awry, does Sean Payton say, hey, Davis Webb, give me the controller back?
0: I thought after week one, to be completely honest with you.
1: And that's where they might be playing tight. That's the team. Let's go back to that 2023 Jaguars team. The Broncos, who surprisingly made the AFC Championship game last year, who probably should have played in the Super Bowl if not for Bo Nix's injury. That's the team that if they fall to 1-2 tonight, I could see a scenario where they're kind of looking around saying, we were supposed to be better than this. This is not what it's supposed to be.

0: interception that was dropped. I mean, I would imagine that at some point, as the quarterback of the team that has had a decent amount of success as a very young quarterback in the National Football League with Sean Payton, at what point does he go, hey, coach, can I come in? Can we close the door? Hey, can we go back to what used to work for us in the past? I mean, it's a really interesting case study to see what goes through the mind of Bo Nix.
1: And I also am curious to see what happens with the run game under the tutelage of

0: thing though, Mia, is it stayed at 4.5. Last week when the Eagles were in Tennessee, the line was 7, and it never changed despite 90% of the money being on the Philadelphia Eagles. When will Vegas turn the line to another direction, or are they going to say, "Nah, go ahead, keep putting the money on the Eagles"?
1: Well, officially, Case Keenum is starting, and the line still hasn't moved. And I think that is pretty telling, and that is once again national folks, whether that be those in the desert or insiders or reporters or football consumers who have this unyielding faith in Ben Johnson that he can continue to make lemonade out of lemons. And look, we saw Marcus Mariota take down the defending Super Bowl champions today. Maybe we see Case Keenum turn back the clock and create similar success against the Eagles, although I know you would not like to see that, Andrew.
0: No, I would not like to see that. As long as the Birds go 3, that would be nice. All right, me.

0: 6 a.m. Eastern on Sports Tonight.
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0: 7-0 late in the first. On the injury front, Buccaneers coach Todd Bowles said quarterback Baker Mayfield suffered a dislocated right thumb in the fourth quarter of their 23-16 loss to the Vikings. Bowles said x-rays did not show a fracture. Mayfield will undergo an MRI on Monday. While wide receiver Jalen McMillan will also undergo an MRI after injuring his left knee, a source told ESPN. On the flip side, Vikings coach Kevin O'Connell said wide receiver Justin Jefferson will be reevaluated on Monday after injuring his ankle in the first quarter. And there was a few thousand knots inside the stomachs of Phillies fans on the final day of the regular season.
1: And the Phillies, one strike away. Two balls, two strikes, two outs. The windup, the pitch, swing and a miss, struck him out! And the Phillies have punched their ticket to the postseason once again! 162, and they've done it!
0: The call on Sports Radio 94 WIP, the Phillies are indeed headed to the playoffs for the fifth straight season, but they're beating the Rays 7-3 to clinch the final NL wild card berth. Meanwhile, the Astros dropped 11 games under 500, got rid of their general manager in August, and failed to finish with a winning record, and they won the AL West for the fifth time in 6 years when Texas lost to Minnesota, assuring the Astros of their ninth postseason trip in 10 years. Houston will host the White Sox in a best-of-three wild card series starting on Tuesday.

0: 27th, 2026. 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
1: Tyler Lute from Lovejoy High School in the Dallas area to send the Cowboys home with a loss. It's up. It is. Inside the left of five. And good. The Ravens. Wow. Fire up the band. Fire up the band. 34-31. Baltimore downs Dallas in a stunner. South of the equator.
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2: Yeah, her name is Rio, and she dances on the sand. At least the Ravens were dancing on the sand. They call that turf down there in Rio de Janeiro as they beat the Dallas Cowboys. I'm Mark Zeno. He's three-time Super Bowl champ, Rod Cherry. It's Game Night on ESPN Radio, the ESPN app, Sirius XM, Channel 80. Call courtesy WBAIN 1090 in Baltimore. Raiders improved to two. I'm sorry, Ravens, rather, improved to 2-1. Cowboys fall to 1-2 on the year. An interesting sight and a lot of sounds from that game. It was very back and forth. Tyler Lupe with the game-winning field goal. He made his kick. Unfortunately, on Sunday Night Football from Denver Broncos, where Lutz did not make his kick, leaving the Rams with a 7-0 lead at the end of the first quarter. Lutz missed a 43-yard field goal attempt to try to make it 7-3. But nonetheless, it was a Tyler Higbee 5-yard touchdown pass in the first quarter from Matt Stafford. That puts the Rams up 7-0. Rams with the ball and driving as we start quarter number two coming up here momentarily again, Gerard. Let's get back to the Ravens and the Cowboys. Look, a fun game, you know, a back-and-forth game, right? One that that featured a whole lot of points, 65 of them all in total. You're talking about two teams that had a combined, what is that, almost 800 yards of offense between the two of them?
3: Yeah, and that's exactly what the National Football League is promoting, offense and scoring at the same time. So to be in a new potential international market and have that type of offense on display, because I'm pretty sure unless you're like a traditionalist when it comes to football, and I doubt other than soccer, you're not going to find any traditionalists from a Brazilian perspective wanting to see a defensive battle. So they gave the international crowd exactly what they wanted. But for the Cowboys, you know, we've talked so much about this idea of revamping and improving the defense, and they are not getting a return on their investment, my man.
2: No, and that's really kind of it's almost disappointing. Look, I'm a Giants fan, and I could say this resounding. It's disappointing to see Dallas, you know, still continue to have defensive problems. Now, it's early, right? Season's not over at 1-2.
3: Right.
2: I'm sure nobody in Dallas is happy right now. I'm not telling them to be. The good news is you're going to play an offense next week that's absolutely terrible in the Houston Texans, so there is that. But the point is that, like, we expected better of this defense. And we all came into the season saying the same thing about Dallas repeatedly, which was, look, their defense doesn't have to be top 10. If they're just, like,
3: just be average, top half of the league, right?
2: Be 15th, be 12th. Like, this is a team that has a roster that feels like they could be playing deep into January. And, of course, you know, mostly everybody wrote Dallas off, you know, because of just the past experience that we've had with them. We won't believe it until we see it. That's just sort of the reality for the Cowboys at this point in time. But I still think it's one of these things where, you know, it says a lot more about Dallas necessarily that they couldn't win this game than it does about the Ravens that they won it, if that makes sense.
3: Yeah, it does. And at the same time, it wasn't like the Baltimore Ravens where your traditional image of the Baltimore Ravens,
2: right,
3: with Ray Lewis and company from 2000 and beyond on the football field. But at the same time, though, when you look at the Dallas Cowboys, if Jake Ferguson doesn't lose that fumble, we might have a different outcome in this football game, because that really was a difference in the football game.
2: It absolutely was, and it was the one turnover that changed the outcome of the game. I mean, overall, and that's how things go, you know, in the NFL. One mistake could end up hurting you. It becomes problematic for Dallas when they continue to, you know, take L's in games that they could have won. Go back to week one. It was a game, you know, the game with the Giants was fairly back and forth. And, you know, I mean, they were matching score for the most part, but it was just one mistake in the second quarter that allowed the Giants to increase their lead that forced the Cowboys to play catch-up. And that's sort of where Dallas finds themselves too often. You know, the game script for them is simple. When Dallas gets a lead and teams are forced to play catch-up with them, it's advantage Dallas.
3: Right.
2: But when Dallas is trailing and they have to play catch-up and they need to get a stop, it's not really advantage Dallas. And the one time they did take the lead in the fourth quarter, it lasted for all of 4 minutes.
3: and that just speaks to the idea, to me, of a couple of things. obviously, we talk so much about complementary football, and all three phases have to complement each other. I'm still of the opinion you can have a stellar offense, and it's clear that the Dallas Cowboys do. I mean, look at Dak Prescott pass for over, what, 200 yards, 267 to be exact.
4: 266, yeah.
3: You have 148 yards rushing, so that's potent. That's potent offense on full display. But once again, if you do not have that second phase or that other phase complimenting you, and even though the Baltimore Ravens did not play well on defense either, it's all for naught. And Susan, I love what you said earlier. It's still just week three. And you've heard me say this on several occasions now. We're not going to find out who real football teams truly are from an identity standpoint until, really, in my opinion, weeks five and six is where you really start cementing who you are.
4: September is fool's gold. I mean, your record is what it is, and no one's going to be upset about it, but that doesn't mean that's what you are. Speaking of records, write down, show of hands here, who wrote down the Raiders being 3-0 to start the season?
3: Nobody.
4: That would be nobody. But they walk into New Orleans today and get a win over the Saints, 35-27. And again, this is a Raiders team here. Speaking of defense, it's like, wow. Like, their defense actually has been playing really well. Now, again, they played an incompetent offense in the Dolphins in week one.
3: Right.
4: They played another incompetent offense, which apparently now is the Los Angeles Chargers, who can't do anything right on offense anymore. And then they played the Saints team this week, which actually was third in the league in explosive plays and top 10 in EPA per attempt, right? Their metrics were great. And the Saints, this is nuts, and I'm going to talk about this several times tonight. Because this, you don't see this happen often, Gerard. You played football for a long time, and I asked you this before the game. The Saints went into the fourth quarter with a five-point lead, 27-22. Every single drive they touched the ball on in the fourth quarter resulted in a turnover. Four drives in the fourth quarter. First of all, it's hard to get four drives in one quarter.
3: Right.
4: Four drives in one quarter, and all of them resulted in turnovers and a loss for the Saints. Not taking anything away from the Raiders. They continue to kind of play complimentary football. They're not beating themselves like other teams are, and they're taking advantage. Credit to Clint Kubiak and Kirk Cousins and this Raiders offense, that they are being very effective, and they take advantage of when teams make mistakes.
3: Right, and let the Saints pull it off today. That's the type of stuff you do if you're playing in Rio or you're playing away, not at home. So there's just no excuse for that.
4: The first two games on the road, you come back to the Superdome in New Orleans, and you do that in the fourth quarter in front of your home crowd?
3: That's just,
4: I've never seen anything like that.
3: I've never seen anything like that. I'm surprised they haven't put out any type of statistical

0: in the bed of it four times. This is a win of the game in the process. I would like to people at Elias Sports Bureau and ESPN Research, I hope you're all listening, find for me if there's ever been another time in football where a team turned the ball over four times in the same quarter. Like, just for sheer 15 minutes. Like, how do you do? You know how hard, a few times you get four possessions in one quarter? Like, it's just nuts. Now, I'm pretty sure it didn't stop people from going to Bourbon Street afterwards. No, it didn't. And they're going to Bourbon Street, and they're going to the Strip in Vegas celebrating the Raiders 3-0 start. I mean, look, how much can this continue? Who knows? They got a date with the Chiefs next week at home, and we'll find out how fugazi they may or may not be.
1: Right.
0: Listen, they'll put the whole world on notice if they beat the Chiefs in their 4-0.
1: Yeah, no doubt about it, because right now the Raiders are killing elimination pools. So I got to imagine for the first 3 weeks, they're eliminating 75% of the people that are into these things.
0: Yep, and the smartest thing they could have done was take the Raiders in week one against the Dolphins, because that put them over the top. Speaking of over the top, another field goal here by the Rams. They go up 10-0 over the Broncos in Denver, a rainy Denver game that's going on right now. It's been all Rams here in the first half. 149 yards to 29 for Denver.
1: Yeah, Sean, you'll be calling plays soon. I gave it a week or two, so we'll see.
0: It's not they've held on to the ball for 11:36 compared to 5:07 of the Denver Broncos here. So Denver will try to continue to get themselves out of the mess in the 10-0 hole that they are in. We're going to continue around the NFL next. We've got some big injuries to discuss in the same game. And could playing one team be a harbinger of bad news for quarterbacks? We'll tell you that next. It's game night. Martin Zeno, three-time Super Bowl champ, Gerard Jerry, ESPN Radio and the ESPN app.
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0: is Adam Shepard, and on this week's episode, the latest on injuries to Caleb Williams, Jaden Daniels, and Jackson Dart. 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
1: On the fall out and the fall in when it comes to Separation Saturday happening in college football. 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

0: come on ESPN Radio as the Buccaneers fall to 0-3 on the year after losing to the Minnesota Vikings today at home in a kind of ugly 23-16 final. In Sunday Night Football, Broncos punting it away again to the Rams with just about 11:45 left in the first half. Rams with a 10-0 lead. We'll keep you updated there. They'll take over on their own 21-yard line here after another Denver punt, and Denver has only amassed 36 total yards here so far in this first half. But let's get back to Baker Mayfield. It looked like it was a dislocated thumb on his throwing hand. His hand was hit while he was trying to throw in that highlight that you heard. He was down on the turf. Like, you could literally, on the broadcast, hear him screaming in pain for what it was. And I think they ended up popping it back in, but it seemed like it was a dislocated thumb. Here's Todd Bowles, Buccaneers head coach, and the latest on Baker Mayfield.
1: He's got a dislocated thumb. He's going to get an MRI tomorrow just to see exactly what inside is wrong with it, so we'll know more tomorrow.
2: Is there a chance it's broken, too?
1: I don't know that yet. The x-rays didn't show that, so the MRI tomorrow will show more.
0: Well, again, a very disillusioned and disappointed Todd Bowles, whose seat is getting very warm down in Tampa as we speak, but also, again, manifestly with the Buccaneers being 0-3, now that they're starting quarterback, it is a real problem for Tampa, who finds themselves at the bottom early on in the NFC South. The other three teams, by the way, 1-2, so only a game behind them, go figure, in the soft NFC South. But the other injury of this game that was very notable for the Minnesota Vikings, it was Justin Jefferson, who was also injured in the game, and he went out in the first quarter of this game and was gone the whole way. He injured his right ankle, and Kevin O'Connell said that Jefferson was close to returning, who couldn't quite get the push off that he needed, so he sits out the rest of the game. No status on his injury yet. Something interesting to note here, as our esteemed daddy boss told me before, Evan Wilner, that in all three games the Vikings have played, a quarterback has been injured. In the first game, it was their own Kyler Murray. In the second game, who did they play in the second game? I forgot. Slipped my mind right now. Help me out here. They played in week two. It was Caleb Williams. Caleb Williams and the Bears.
3: Yeah, that's right.
0: And then now Baker Mayfield. So Malik Willis is on the schedule next. I would run if I were you, Malik. just that might be a hard
3: thing. Might be a trend, is what you're saying.
0: Right. Protect yourself. But again, the Vikings continue to win, even if it's ugly. You know, you're talking about three wins. It was a game with the Packers that nobody saw coming, where they put up 39, then 39-22. Obviously, the 9-3 win on the road last week, 23-16 this week. They go home for a game against the Dolphins next week. And look, I know, as you said earlier, and I agree, you know, you're not what you are three games in, but it's better to be 3-0 than it is 0-3 at this point in time.
3: Exactly. And granted, we're dealing with a limited sample size, but I am very impressed from what I'm seeing from the Minnesota Vikings, in that they are finding ways to win games, though it's ugly and sloppy and all that, but ultimately you're seeing a win in the win column. And for you to lose your best player on the offensive side of the ball in the first quarter due to an ankle injury and still find a way to win this football game against a very desperate Tampa Bay Buccaneers football team just speaks to the idea that, though it's early, they are winning football games the right way, that builds up resiliency, that gives one a sense of confidence that, hey, it doesn't matter if it's a slug fight or a slug out, or if it's a low-scoring affair, we're capable of winning football games. So they're doing it the right way with these games being contentious and in a situation where, simply put, they're just finding ways to win.
0: Yeah, I mean, look, it's interesting. You've heard me say this a million times. How you lose always matters. How you win never matters. How you lose always matters. And for the Buccaneers, you know, at 0-3, you know, four turnovers in game one against the Bengals in a game they probably could have won, should have won, but didn't, as they lose by six. They lose to the Browns by four in a game that they had the lead and couldn't hold on to it. Now they lose to the Vikings by six. So they've lost three games by a combined 16 points, which, you know, one-score games in the NFL are everything. And when you start out 0-3 in one-score games, you're putting yourself behind an eight ball. But not only that, you know, it looks like the Buccaneers have some real problems on offense. There's nothing flowing offensively for that team, even with Baker Mayfield.
3: Yeah, well, they're inventing ways to lose football games. And you go back to the first game of the season, you literally gave that game away to the Bengals with the turnovers and the fumbles that led to scoring. And then with the Browns, you had the opportunity to close the game out, and you certainly did not do that. You let the Browns get up off the mat and end up winning that football game. And then today, you have have a situation where the offense, once again, is struggling mightily, and Baker Mayfield, his numbers were pedestrian. I mean, you have a situation where he's throwing 17 to 34 for passing, 217 yards. Bucky Irvin, 15 carries for 46 yards. That's not going to get the job done. And then on top of that, to add insult to injury, Zito, six sacks taken by Baker Mayfield. That means your quarterback is getting shellacked. And you have one of the best offensive tackles in my mind, Christian Wirth, but that's only one player on your squad. This should not be happening.
0: Well, the other thing, too, that is, you know, and again, I'm not intimating that he is everything, but the departure of Mike Evans, let's just go down the list of receivers here that through three games have amassed at least 100 total yards in receiving. That list is nobody. There's not a single receiver. Yeah. Chris Godwin has 86 yards on the season. That's it. There's not a lot here to build off of. But, you know, the passing game has just been non-existent for Tampa, and that's kind of what's been their bread and butter for the most part. And you look at, you know, where things are, it's not a good situation. There's nothing there offensively that provides any potency for Tampa.
3: No, and you're thinking, okay, Mecca is going to make the jump, and he's going to be your lead receiver. And obviously, going back to Mike Evans, the leadership and the production is certainly being missed at this point. But also, too, I feel for Baker Mayfield in this regard, because I watched him in Cleveland, and he has success here. And every time he gets hurt, it's involved in an interception. I watched him jack his shoulder up throwing an interception, and now you have a situation where he's throwing the pass and leaves an interception in the process, breaks his thumb. And luckily for him, Zeno, he got paid. Because if he would have won this season with no contract,
0: oh yeah,
3: just imagine what his financial situation would be like.
0: Well, for him, it would be dire. Yeah. At this point in time, there's not much you can do with it. Back to the Vikings. If they lose Justin Jefferson for an extended period of time, and again, don't have an update right now on the status of his injury, but that, I mean, that's a massive blow for them. As it is, you know, the offense is not really exactly clicking on all cylinders here through the first 3 weeks. They're going to need something offensively. You know, and Kevin O'Connell, for all of his offensive genius and what he's done for quarterbacks and things of that nature, you begin to wonder how long can they sustain this, right? Like, how long can they continue to win like this? That's why we have said multiple times that you're not really all that you are yet, and if you don't have Justin Jefferson, that changes the scope of the offense.
3: Right, and if Kyler Murray keeps on producing these numbers, 15 and 29 passing for 168 yards, one TD and one INT, is there some point you start reconsidering him as your starting quarterback as well? So there are a lot of things to think about, but we just got to praise him. At the same time, I don't want to sound like I'm also being hypocritical here, because they are finding ways to win, and it's truly and purely a defensive-centric football team right now in my mind.
0: And listen, that's where they make their bones. And sometimes, you know, your offense just has to be good enough, not great. Even week one, when Kyler Murray went down, in the game where they scored 39 points, they only threw for 132 passing yards.
3: Yeah.
0: I mean, you know, again, that whole game was marred by, you know, just some sort of odd scoring and the way things went down, particularly later in the game in the fourth quarter where the Vikings scored three consecutive touchdowns on three consecutive drives. But all of those were off turnovers. I mean, in that game, they stopped him on downs, turned into a touchdown. Fumble, turned into a touchdown. Interception, turned into a touchdown, and stopped him on downs again. I mean, you know, the offense just isn't putting up a lot of gaudy numbers by any stretch of the imagination. And as they continue to go through the season here, it becomes a little bit of a question of how sustainable is this at this point in time. Obviously, we'll find out the answer, but certainly not, you know, what we're used to accustomed to seeing from the Kevin O'Connell offense.
3: No, certainly not that. But at the same time, though, when I look at this NFC North division, I am not impressed with what I'm seeing at all. Because I'm saying to myself, Green Bay Packers, what happened? Lions, what in the world are you doing? And then, obviously, Chicago Bears, what's the status of Caleb Williams? Because is he able to overcome the hamstring? Because I've had hamstring pulls, not a tear, but I can tell you from a pull, that is never quite the same. When it gets cold in Chicago, how is that going to cause them to react and respond, playing the position as a dual threat quarterback?
0: Yeah, and look, the Bears obviously will play the Eagles tomorrow night, and we'll see whether it's going to be Tyson Badgett or Case Keenum, who hasn't thrown a pass since Christmas Eve of 2023, I think, or 2024. Like, it's been quite some time.
3: Look good since season.
0: Yeah, I guess that counts for something. Rams up 10-0 and driving here in inside of Broncos territory. We'll keep up to date on Sunday Night Football. Up next, Houston, we've got a problem. It's ESPN Radio and the ESPN app.
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0: Smith. Matthew Stafford has a five-minute TD strike to try to hit me as the Rams tackle on the field to lead the Broncos 10-0 in the second. On the injury front, Dolphins coach Chip Hafley said the team is still gathering information on star running back Devon Achane's knee injury suffered in their loss to the Chiefs, but admitted that things did not look promising. And out of the multiple injuries the Niners dealt with in their 36-30 win against the Cardinals, the rib injury to wide receiver Mike Evans in the first half was the most concerning, according to coach Kyle Shanahan.
1: You know, just think about how to adjust. Those guys, you know, especially guys like Mike and Steph, you know, changes Steph in the pass sheet, changes wristbands, things like that. So you don't have time to think about anything else. So when guys go down, you hope they return, but you adjust and wait till they tell you they're back, and if they don't, keep them moving.
0: Referring to Evans, Shanahan said, "We couldn't tell if it was a broken rib, couldn't tell if it was an oblique. Something we'll find out probably more tomorrow." In the college ranks, Oregon quarterback Dante Moore sustained a concussion after being hit while sliding during the second quarter of Saturday's 41-27 win over USC, according to head coach Dan Lanning. Lanning also said in a statement, "Fortunately, his MRI and CT scans came back clean, and he did not suffer any additional injuries." And the Americans rally in singles to win their 11th straight President's Cup, 17-13, in the largest Sunday comeback in event history. On the baseball, where Dan Wilson, who led the Mariners to the American League Championship Series last year, was fired as manager, the ending to a disappointing 76-86 season.
2: Hey, it's resident Super Bowl champ Chris Cannon coming up Monday, week 3 in the NFL to week 4 in college football. I'll recap it all in my Palm Fever Review at 7 a.m. Eastern. 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
3: Rams increased their lead over the Denver Broncos, 13-0. 35-yard field goal from the Rams. With 4:43 left in the first half. We'll keep you updated on Sunday Night Football. It's game time. Game night, rather. You know, I do too many shows. 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He's three-time Super Bowl champion Rob Cherry. Mark Zeno here, 888-SAY-ESPN, 888-729-3776. Let's head down to Houston and talk about ESPN NFL National Houston Tech supporter DJ Bieniemy with us here. DJ, welcome. Good to talk to you, brother. Look, this Houston team, the offense, outside of week one when they put up 31 points against a Bills defense that suspect themselves, the offense seems to back to regress to what they are last year. The Colts tried to give this game away with three turnovers, but yet just 223 yards in offense, 4-for-11 on third down, and the Houston Texans fell to 0-3. What's the assessment so far?
1: Hey, Ben, Mark, I hope you're not having too much fun without me on the show. But, the offense is obviously the story. Because even though, you know, last week against the Bengals, the Texans gave 20 points, and they were up 19 today. I mean, you give 39 points over a span of 2 weeks. You should, at the bare minimum, come out of that 1-1. If you don't, it's because of your offense. And, again, this is a problem last year. It's a problem again. So with the run game, there's no run game. They can't move guys off the line of scrimmage. I mean, again, the Colts had statistically much early, but the worst defense in the

0: You know, there's a spring dive open, or at least at the bare minimum, one concept that put guys in conflict. It's not a lot of play with putting guys in conflict and having to communicate with things of that nature. There's too much motion pre-snap. Because, you know, at some point, you have to pull out all the tricks just to be able to move the ball. I knew they were in for a long game. They had a halfback pass on, like, the fourth drive of the game. They get in the end zone, but I'm like, man, you use that in the second quarter. In week three of the NFL season, y'all are desperate. So I think it just comes back to the offense is just a problem right now, and it starts with, at least this week, it starts with the offensive coordinator not being able to screen guys open more often, and the offensive line not creating that much on the backs.
1: And DJ, as I look at this from a national perspective, you're boots on the ground, you're there locally, you have much more of an intimate feel for what's going on in that locker room more so than I do. And I wonder if any part of this C.J. Stroud contract situation has any impact on what's taking place with this offense and the uncertainty here.
0: Nah, not at all. I mean, the biggest impact is, when we talk about contracts, is they're not paying nobody on offense. They have the cheapest offense in the entire league. So when you have the cheap offense, you get a cheap offense, you get what you pay for it. And obviously, no Mika. So the other guys, and that Jerry Higgins did get hurt, and he could have had a pretty productive season, but still, right? They let Lane Thompson go. They let Tyler Howard go. They let Stephon Diggs walk, right? And they replaced them with guys that aren't difference makers. At the end of the day, this league is about making plays, right? You got to have difference makers, guys that can make plays throughout the game. Like on the defensive side, the Texans, Will Anderson made a few plays. Lee Bankership made a play. And that's what it comes down to. Can you make plays? And the Texans offense doesn't have that many playmakers, and they don't have an offensive coordinator that necessarily knows how to consistently at least put the defense, that opposing defense in conflict. So for me, the conflict has not much to do with anything. CJ's still approaching things as normal, business as usual. It still comes back down to the talent on the offense is so limited right now that, like, they, you know, no disrespect from the guys, but like, I'm going to ask both of you guys right now. Do you guys know who Jared Wayne is?
2: No.
0: Exactly. He was getting targets against Sauce Gardner. Multiple. You know what I'm saying? Like, that is a recipe for, not disaster, but for, like, the explosion of an entire offense, you know? So
2: not a bad recipe for Sauce Gardner. His numbers look better.
0: Yeah, you know, he knows it, you know? So that was one of my biggest concerns coming to the game is to the offense win against man coverage. And they were a little bit, you know, they weren't as bad as they were last week, but again, like, yeah, the offense is just not it.
1: He's DJ the Anime, ESPN, NFL Nation, Texas reporter joining us here on Gaming on ESPN Radio. Look, it's the second straight year they've started 0-3. Last year they came back and rallied and made the playoffs because they won 8 straight. I've continued to wonder if D'Amico Ryans is a good coach. Are we starting to have questions circle about his aptitude as a head coach?
0: I would say his game management is not good. Today was a prime example. It's 1st and 10 from the Texans' 45-yard line. The Colts had the ball, obviously 5th quarter. The NFL is on the clock when Jonathan Taylor gets tackled for a 5-yard gain. And then instead of calling a timeout, D'Amico lets the clock run up until about 29 seconds. Then he decides to call a timeout. My philosophy is at that point, pocket the timeout. That's a decision made. Pocket the timeout. It'll obviously be very conservative at that point. And at least you have the timeout so you can use it on the last drive, and the offense won't have much time. And call the timeout instead, and basically almost 40 seconds was burnt. And then the Colts run the ball, they get a completion, kick the field goal, and then, you know, you only have 16 seconds to go do it in the field goal range, which obviously they weren't able to do that. And then right before that, on the kickoff, they kick it into the end zone instead of kicking it in the landing zone, forcing them to return the ball, which would have took time off the clock and potentially had them start before the 35-yard line call. I would have touched about to get on 35. So I think his game management still needs a lot of work. You can tell he didn't play Madden growing up. NCAA growing up. You can just tell based off of that. You know, just those little things like that. But I still think he's a good player based off of his results. But is he a great coach? No. He has his flaws. And we'll be able to see, can he turn this season around? Because this is the third time in 4 seasons as a coach where they started out either 0-2 was too trying to make the playoffs. But this year feels different because they lost all their games this time to AFC opponents.
1: And DJ, thank you for your candor and your insight. But what we really want to know, my man, is what did you think of those Indianapolis Colts uniforms?
0: No, God. Oh, they did not look good. It wasn't aesthetically pleasing, man, because they even had the centers open so that, you know, you're actually one side of the field that looks dark, another side of the field that's like a sauna, and it was not aesthetically pleasing, man.
1: No.
0: And the offense, you need an offensive scoring, so yeah.
1: Yeah, not aesthetically pleasing at all. What is your feeling right now about their ability to actually, you know, come back from this? I know you talked about the three games that they lost to AFC opponents, but it's not like they have an easy test next week against the Cowboys.
0: Yeah, I still feel decent about it. I put in a percentage on the chance and it could turn around. You put up 30%, because obviously they've done it before, and last year was the hardest schedule. Now, granted, a lot of those games were in possession wins, and we all know that when it comes to the one-score victory model, like, if you rely on that, the regression to the mean usually is crazy. Obviously, the Chiefs did that in 2024, 11 one-score victories, and the next year, they lost a lot of those games, and the Texans could be suffering from that, but if they can just win next week, they get the Titans to follow them, and we see how that looks over there in Tennessee. They'll be 2-3, getting ready to play. I believe they'll be going to London, and that's a toss-up game at that point. I still think, like, things still in front of them, because they can win next week. Be the Titans, I believe that's when they have the Jags. They tend to do well with the Jags. You know, usually split or whatever. And then you get the Giants don't have Jackson Dart anymore. So, I mean, I think after that, they get the Chargers after the bye, and the Browns are in there too, so, like, it's still there for them. It's still there for them for the taking. They just have to win this week against the Cowboys. They lose this week, then the percentage is dropped to zero.
1: Yeah, interesting stuff. DJ Bianna, ESPN, NFL Nation, Texas reporter. Thanks so much for the time tonight, brother. We'll talk to you again soon.
0: No problem. Don't have too much fun, Mark.
1: Yeah, I try not to. Not as much fun as the teams that play the Houston Texans are. Again, 13-0 in favor of the Rams here. Broncos had the ball out near midfield. Just over 2 minutes left here. Keep you updated on Sunday Night Football. Look, I said this last year, Gerard, when we talked about the Texans. I don't think DeMeco Ryans is the answer. Mm-hmm. I mean, and here's the thing. Like, organizationally, if you keep running into the same problem over and over again and you don't address it, i.e. the Houston Texans on offense, and with the exception of the first year of C.J. Stroud, have been absolutely putrid. Again, the Dallas Cowboys are defense. They've been absolutely putrid. Like, how do you continue to let this persist over and over again when the problem is solvable and organizationally you don't do it?
3: It's just you're comfortable with the known as opposed to the unknown. That's really what you're dealing with, and you run the risk. Because to his credit, he's been a very successful young NFL head coach in seeing the playoffs, seeing victories in the playoffs, and they say themselves, we've had times within this organization where that was not occurring whatsoever, and do we really want to go back to those recent memories of the previous leaders that we had at that position who failed miserably at making this a good football team, let alone the organization in its entirety? So I think they wrestle with that more so than anything, and they don't want to be the one who let go a potential Mike Tomlin or John Harbaugh, is how they probably see him in that light. And understandably so, with the success he's had early on as a head coach.

0: 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Answer that question. 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

0: and the fall in when it comes to Separation Saturday happening in college football. 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

0: champion again. 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
1: This is Rich Eisen. 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

0: Denver, and beyond.
1: Todd Drinkwitz was one of the great personalities and coaches in college football, head coach Missouri. What's the worst meal you've had to endure on a recruiting trip?
2: They served me some soup that had, like, cow brains in it. It was really, really bad, and I enjoyed every bite of it.
1: Cow brains?
2: Hey, I'm there right now. I mean, I'm sitting there right now.

after a stalled drive inside the 2-minute warning, they had to punt the ball back to the Rams, who now take over with just over a minute left and only one timeout remaining. We'll keep you updated if the Rams tack on to that 13-0 lead. It's game night here on ESPN Radio, the ESPN app. SiriusXM Channel 80, Mark Zeno with the three-time Super Bowl champ, Rod Jerry, as we get you along here on Sunday night. And it has not been a good start to the season for one New England Patriots. They have struggled once again. They lose today again, and they find themselves at 1-2 on the year. And they lose to a Jaguars team today who has been all but dominant in

0: this is a Jaguars offense that is flying high right now with Trevor Lawrence and Liam Cohen, which is the exact opposite of what Drake May and the New England Patriots offense are. He leads the league with 6 picks. He has 7 turnovers on the year compared to 1 touchdown. And look, I know everybody's going to sit there and say, oh, the Patriots made this window last year because they played the easiest schedule. Look, it's coming. The chickens are coming home. The roosters. How much different this is. But it's not the schedule. There are fundamental execution problems with this team, which is something surprising to say about a Mike Vrabel coach team, because they usually are very fundamentally sound. They usually have high execution rate and don't make a bunch of mistakes to beat themselves. But this is a sloppy, not very well, executing football team, and that is something I didn't think we would be saying about the Patriots. They might have lost games, but they're losing games because they are giving them back to the other team.
1: Yeah, and it is shocking to hear you with that assessment, but that is what's going on. And when you have a situation, for example, where you get a first down in Mac Hollins and you celebrate like you won the Super Bowl, that's just, again, unnecessary, doing too much scenarios that you don't need to put on display. But at the same time, too, Zeno, I do put some credence into the idea of, okay, yes, you had an easy schedule last year, and that's what you play who you play. You take advantage of it. But the quarterback position right now for them is a mystery, because at some point, if you keep having all these mishaps and they can't do it because he's a first-round draft pick and he was in the conversation for MVP last year, when do you have a tough conversation with Drake May and say, hey, we need you to be more of a game manager as opposed to a guy who's taking unnecessary risks and chances with the football?
0: Yeah, I think that's part of it. Again, he has not been great by any stretch of the imagination, and that's part of the reason why they are struggling. But also, when you look at why they are struggling, they are just 1-for-6 in the red zone to start the year. The Jaguars today against the New England Patriots went 5-for-5 in the red zone. Like, those are numbers that are not sustainable for any period of time in the NFL. You can have a bad game like that, but 3-game sample size at this point tells you that there's a problem, at least early on, that they need to fix and need to address. And typically, again, from the Patriots' defense last year, that was very good, and is also very fundamentally sound usually, that's not what we're seeing here at all. And I don't know that the problems for the Patriots are going to get turned around very quickly. I mean, the offensive line doesn't look great, and that was one of the problems as they went on their playoff run last year that they managed to survive. And, you know, the way to fix this isn't very easy. Here's head coach Mike Vrabel about his concern level for the football team.
2: Well, my concern level is very high for this football team. I just want to coach and improve. You know, so I think that's the biggest thing. And when you come off a game like that, that you just want to get back and work. And there's nothing you can do about it. But we have to take care of the football. You know what I mean? We can't force things. You know, we can't do things in all three phases that, you know, end up, you know, getting a beat. So certainly we have to, you know, fix a lot of things.
0: Gerard, when a coach comes out publicly and says, I have a very high concern level, players have to hear that, no?
1: Yeah, they hear it. And the question becomes, with that high concern level, what are you doing to correct it? Are you going to sit guys down who need to be sat down and told, that, hey, you're not getting the job done and we got to play a better brand of football? Or do you chalk it up to what you said earlier? It's only week four of the season after Monday night, and that we will get our act together, because, again, the first 4 games of the season really don't tell you much about a football team, though it can give you some indication of where they're headed. But think about it, Zeno. I mean, you have a situation where this team has 9 penalties. I mean, that's not a custom of Mike Vrabel team committing a lot of penalties. Now, granted, it's for 68 yards, but it's still 9 penalties. And then you have a situation where there's no balance in the attack. Rushing only 83 yards on 20 carries. Now, the passing game did okay with 245, I'll give you that. But the third down efficiency, that becomes a problem. So there's a lot of things and a bunch of holes leaking in this ship that the Patriots are on, and they're going to have to figure out a way to fill them quick, fast, and in a hurry, because their schedule this year, you definitely cannot say it's a weak one.
0: Well, and again, and some of this all goes back to quarterback play. It's not 100% on Drake May, but when you look at a guy who's got 1 touchdown, 6 interceptions, and the most yards he's thrown for in the game are 208, compared to a guy who was in the MVP conversation last year, some of it starts under center, and that's what Drake May is responsible for handling after the game. He called his performance unacceptable.
3: I think the ball starts rolling like that, and can't get out of our own way, and can't get out of my own way personally. So I got to look myself in the mirror and take this as a turning point. You know, it's week 3, and this unacceptable for 3 weeks. So I got to start with myself and then lead these guys, and we got to get back after it.
0: Up there from Sunday Night Football, Rams get the field goal as the first half expires. They're up 16-0 here over Denver as they hit the midpoint of Sunday Night Football. Let's flip the script here to the Jaguars. I can't glow enough about Leon Cohen and what he's done. I mean, the numbers for Trevor Lawrence today were fairly pedestrian, 19-29, 182 yards, 3 touchdowns. I mean, he's just, you know, you're starting to see the guy that we all thought we'd see from the beginning, and it goes back to the simple point that coaching matters. But this is a Jaguars team, man, that's good on both sides of the ball. I mean, they stop the run, they get after it, they're a good tackling team, and offensively, they are very tough to defend.
1: Well, I certainly witnessed up close and personal week one how good they can be. Now, granted, it was week one, and they did have a falling off the following week against the Broncos, in which they gave that game away. But home cooking apparently works for the Jacksonville Jaguars, and they were dominant in this football game. And, again, like the Jaguars, the Patriots had this going for them, and that's continuity. These are the same guys in the same uniforms for the most part coming back from last year. So I love what I'm seeing from the Jacksonville Jaguars, and if they can find a way to take this on the road and play at a high level and not give games away, and that comes with just, again, confidence as the season goes on, they're going to be a force to reckon with. And typically, I say the AFC South is a weak division, but hey, I might want to give some love to the Jacksonville Jaguars.
0: Yeah, I mean, listen, how can you not? I mean, there's a lot of reasons to think that this team is well-constructed and well-prepared. Everybody sort of writes them off because they play in the AFC South.
1: Right.
0: And they play in this division that doesn't really have any strong contenders. For years, you know, the Patriots and now the Bills played the very weak AFCs. Nobody wrote them off when it came to playoff time. Right? They were still legitimate. And I think that's where we are with Jacksonville. The rest of that division may be weak, but this is not a team that you should write off in any size, way, shape, or form as a legitimate Super Bowl team and one that's going to make a deep playoff run. They finally got the right coach in there, and that matters. The defense has been outstanding, and they continue to be very good at stopping the run, making teams one-dimensional. And the quarterback play has been exceptional. I mean, you can't deny. I don't know if the numbers are going to equate to Trevor Lawrence being in the MVP conversation when it's all said and done, but he's been really, really, really good, and that is something that you can't take away from them. All right, up next, we are going to head to the Kansas City Chiefs and see if they can keep on running. That's next, ESPN Radio.
4: 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It's Monday, 6 a.m. Eastern, 4 on Sportsmanlike. Believe it or not, the Cleveland Browns are 2-1 as they beat the Carolina Panthers 21-18. Could Cleveland actually make a run for the postseason? We'll discuss Monday, 6 a.m. Eastern, on Sportsmanlike.
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0: 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Amber and Ian, Saints Lions for my daughter's 18th birthday gift. 2-minute warning, one possession game. We got a 7 o'clock flight. But she said we're good to go at the 2-minute warning. And now we're in the car. Now it goes to OT. Until that game was over, there was a little Fitzsimmons that was going, son of a, we should not have left the game. And regretting every bit of it until they finally got the W.
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2: It's Sunday Night Football in Mile High. I'm Chris Smith. Eddie Stafford has a 5-yard TD strike to Tyler Higbee. The Rams tackle 3 field goals to lead the Broncos 16-0 at the half. And Jameis Winston threw for 119 yards in steady rain to lead the Giants to a 12-7 victory over the Titans. And head coach Sean Harbaugh says Winston can keep the starting job no matter who they add at the position in the coming days.
3: I thought Jameis did what was required in this game. You know, the first thing you have to do is that's necessary. That's required. After that, then you can do what's possible, and then maybe the impossible becomes possible. So that's from St. Francis of Assisi, takes for them. So I thought he did what was required, he did what was necessary.
2: Harbaugh added on whether he believes Winston will remain the team starter.
4: Yes, I do. Jackson Dart out for at least the rest of the regular season after undergoing knee surgery on Friday.
2: In the college ranks, South Carolina star edge rusher Dylan Stewart has been suspended indefinitely after he threw a punch at an Alabama player and argued with coaches during Saturday night's loss to the Crimson Tide. The junior is a former freshman All-American and All-SEC pick, and a recent mock draft from ESPN draft expert Jordan Reed predicted Stewart will get selected in the top 10. Meanwhile, Florida made a massive jump in the AP Top 25 with a 13-slot promotion to number 8, their highest ranking since 2020 and their first top 10 appearance since 2021. Texas, Georgia, and Notre Dame continue to hold the top 3 spots. Miami, a season-high 4. Ohio State moved up 2 spots all the way up to number 5.
0: Hey, it's Evan Cohen. Coming up Monday, we'll recap a jam-packed football weekend and look ahead to a big early season matchup as the Eagles head to Chicago to take on the Bears. It's on Sportsnet, 6 a.m. Eastern, right here on ESPN Radio, ESPN2, and ESPN2.

0: Sunday, September 27th, 2026. 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
1: Mahomes in the shotgun, gonna take the ball and throw. Mahomes locking it right for Kelce in the end zone, who has it in for the Kansas City touchdown. That's an 11-yard strike for Travis Kelce, who celebrates with his teammates right at the goal line, and Kelce has given Kansas City a 23-10 lead.
0: Game Night on ESPN Radio.

0: Raiders. Then we dive in to Kansas City. 6-0 lead for the Rams over the Broncos at halftime. Stat book looks ugly so far for Denver. They're being outgained 273-67. They are out first down here 17-5. And the Rams head onto the bed for 10 minutes more in the first half than the Broncos. The play calling has not been great. The defense has had them to 3 field goals in the second quarter. So I guess there is a silver lining here. If the defense can keep keeping, can hold the Rams to more field goals, might have a shot to get back in this thing. But a tough first 30 minutes for Denver. Again, we'll get you updated when the second half gets underway. All right, you heard us there as the Chiefs go on to a kind of snoozer win over the Dolphins 24-10 in a game where they were never really threatened. I mean, it was 14-7 at half. It was 14-10 in the third quarter, but Kansas City managed to take control and hold on to the game and improve to 3-0 on the year. Patrick Mahomes is sort of pedestrian, 20 of 24, which is very good. 246, two touchdowns and an interception. Kenneth Walker, another 18 carries for 70 yards and a touchdown. And the Chiefs roll over the Miami Dolphins and improve to 3-0 here. Patrick Mahomes looks much more like the quarterback we're used to seeing than the one that we've seen for the last couple of years, especially considering coming off the knee injury and the knee injury and the surgery. You have to be pretty pleased right now if you're in Kansas City.
1: Yeah, especially if you're averaging 10.3 yards per attempt. You're going to take that all day, along with what Walker provides from a rushing attack and just creating, ultimately, a balanced attack. So it looks like having Bieniemy back in the house, along with the additional Walker, is paying huge dividends. And Travis Kelce looks like he has a new lease on life as well. So, you know, I'm taking the Chiefs serious.
0: I mean, look, you know, marriage works for some people, I suppose. You know, Travis Kelce gets married all of a sudden. I mean, it's still the honeymoon phase. That's what it is.
1: Heck, man. You marry a billionaire. This too. You have a new lease on life.
0: Probably should have chose better, but there's a lot of reasons why that holds true that we can't get into here on game night. But we will continue after that set for Chiefs. Well, look, here's the other thing about this game. It's impressive. The Chiefs only had 7 third downs in their face in the whole game. 3 of 7.
1: Right.
0: I mean, you know, when you're not put in situations where you're forced to make the play to move the sticks all that often, guess what? You're going to have a lot of success in the game. You know, Miami, again, didn't provide much of a threat in the sense of, you know, really ever looking like they were controlling the game. They took advantage early of being able to stop the Chiefs on downs, and then guess what? They turned the ball over and fumbled. And then the Chiefs get it back with an interception, and they go 4 plays, 8 yards, and punt at the end of the half, you know, and that was it. And kind of just, you know, that was like one of those moments in the game where it felt like if they could have gotten closer, if they could have, you know, put something in, then all of a sudden the game takes on a different form. It wasn't to be. The Chiefs improved to 3-0, along with another team that improved to 3-0 this afternoon. And
1: that's right. Before you go down that path, I'm just going to tell you something real quick. If this game was played in November or December, I promise you there would have been a different outcome. And the reason for that is, right now you're still in September, so the sun's still out in KC, as hot as Hades. And so for them going to Miami is not a vacation. And so you don't get distracted with the Miami flu. And it happens in football, basketball, and baseball as well.
0: Oh, that's real, isn't it?
1: That is real, real. It's very real, real.
0: So therefore, the Chiefs, without the Miami flu, improved to 3-0. In much different fashion, the Buffalo Bills improved to 3-0 with a 24-16 win over the Los Angeles Chargers. Look, it's really hard to win a game when you turn the ball over 5 times like the Buffalo Bills did today. On the flip side, it's really hard to lose a game when you are +4 in the turnover margin for a game like the Chargers were, and you have a lead in the fourth quarter, and you are a desperate 0-2 team. And this was not a good showing here for the Los Angeles Chargers. Again, not everybody is what they're going to be, but there's signs of real problems here. This is an offense that is just not effective in any size, way, shape, or form. The running game has been non-existent for the 3 games that they've played. They only had 58 yards from their lead rusher, Terry and Amari and Hampton. And it just didn't really look like there was anything really going on for this Chargers offense that makes you go, okay, they're going to start to elevate and take it to another level. And when you can't win a game where you get +4 in the turnover, you know, column, that's
1: feels like a one-off, but come on, man. When you're a desperate 0-2 team, these are games you have to close out. Yeah, maybe I'm wrong for this assessment, but this is how I see it. I mean, we talk about having too many chefs in the kitchen, and I think for the Chargers, there's too much quirkiness in the offensive meeting room. You got Harbaugh, you got McDaniel, their personalities, and I don't see these personalities meshing. I see them clashing more so than anything. Now, that doesn't explain completely why this offensive squad is not playing to a certain level they should be playing, because they have their moments in this game. But ultimately, I just see a football team, as each week goes by, now being 0-3, and how can you have confidence? You lost to the Cardinals. Now, granted, we're going to give the Raiders some respect because they're 3-0 right now. But how do you take yourself serious right now with some soul-searching, saying, okay, it's just the first four games of the season, because you're losing games that you had no business losing. Now, today, everybody would understand. But think about the morale right now, Zeno. When you watch that film tomorrow and you see five turnovers take place and you still lose the game, you have no confidence that you can win said game. Yeah, and the other part, too, is the five turnovers only amounted to 7 points. Like, that's
2: an insult to injury.
1: Yeah, it's not something that, you know, you can live off of. And look, you know, when a team like the Bills, okay, who's been a perennial Super Bowl team every year, mm-hmm. is sitting there and, you know, kind of just trying to, you know, their eyes are always in January, right?
2: Right.
1: No one cares. Like, no one makes anything of it with the Bills. No one looks at it and goes, yeah, this is a real problem for the Bills. No, they're a good team that finds ways to win. That's what we say. And we just sort of write it off under that whole thing and say,
2: right,
1: that's what happens. And, you know, they can come out next week and dominate a team, and we forget all about how ugly this win was, and we don't care. Because, as I said earlier, how you win never matters. How you lose always matters.
2: Right. Speaking of ugly, we're equal opportunists around here. You thought the Colts uniforms were ugly.
1: Yeah, but the Diet Pepsi can that the Bills were wearing is a uniform.
2: That's exactly what it was, dog.
1: Yeah, it's a Diet Pepsi can. I mean, Pepsi should love that. Just, not a Pepsi guy. But nonetheless, don't do that again. Whenever those things are, just no.
2: No
1: is the answer.
2: I don't care how many jerseys you're trying to sell to build pay for that stadium. No.
1: No. And again, it was a sloppy game for the Bills. They had 10 penalties. 5 turnovers, you know, I mean, they were not very effective. But when it's all said and done, you know, Josh Allen finds a way to put a team in his back and win. And that's, you know, that is the one thing you figure out, and you say, okay, but when you have that guy, it's the ultimate elixir for everything that has gone wrong. If I had to ask you right now, of these two 3-0 teams, which one looks better through 3 weeks or looks more formidable through 3 weeks, who are you picking?
2: I am going with the Chiefs. Yeah, because, again, I trust how they're playing. It seems like they're getting better, and the Bills, though they won, regressed today. And the Raiders, I don't know what to make of them quite yet, and the Eagles could have lost last week. So again, I'm saying the Chiefs have been dominant in all their performances thus far, so I'm going with the Chiefs.
1: Yeah, look, I mean, it certainly has been cleaner.
2: Yeah,
1: so that's what you want, though, right?
2: Clean football.
1: You know, I mean, you know, the Colts game went to overtime. You know, they won it 7-8 last week, and it was a fun, exciting game. And you know, it was one of those things where, you know, back and forth, and they came out on top. But they did give up 30 points in the game. You know, dominated the Broncos, they dominated the Dolphins. But you know, the fact that the offense to this point is averaging, let's call it, what, 27.5 points a game, somewhere in that range, should tell you all you need to know, because this was an offense for the last couple of years that was barely breaking 20
2: right.
1: on a routine basis.
2: Right.
1: And that should be the number one sign that at least Kansas City is starting to figure things out and starting to figure out the way that they want to play and who they want to be. And you bring in Kenneth Walker along with Eric Bieniemy, it seems to be a recipe that is working. On the flip side, what is not working right now is the Denver Broncos offense. They go a quick 3-and-out, and now just have 73 yards so far in the game in total. Rams lead 16-0. They get the ball back. They're inside their own 10-yard line, but Rams having the football right now. We get back. The undefeated starts
2: came to ugly ends today. We'll tell you more about that next. He's three-time Super Bowl champ. For that, Charlie Mangino. It's Game Night on ESPN Radio and the ESPN app.
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0: 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Oil money is very real. 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
0: We're driving from Texas A&M. 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

She ran to the left. She's by Owen. Owen, Team Madrona racing down the sideline to the 15. Can he beat Darnold? Yes, he can. Pick six. Touchdown. Touchdown, Washington. Oh, my goodness.

0: Washington gets a much-needed win to start the season. What's that?
1: Much-needed.
0: Much-needed win. Ladies game out here on ESPN Radio, the ESPN app, SiriusXM Channel 80. He's three-time Super Bowl champ, I'm Mark Zeno. Rams still in the 16-0 lead. Broncos have the ball back as they're in Rams territory here. And they finally, I think, got 100 yards. No, they don't. They only have 81, I'm sorry. Not yet. Maybe they'll get there soon. Who knows? But, again, 16-0 with the ball in the third quarter, facing a 3rd-and-2 coming up from the Rams 34. We'll continue to keep you updated there. But, again, it was the Washington Commanders stealing a win from the Seattle Seahawks, who were 2-0. And this is a Seattle team under Mike McDonald that has been excellent on the road. I mean, very good on the road. And, look, it was a sloppy conditions. It was the nor'easter, and it was one of those things where it looked like Seattle was going to pull away in this thing. They just could not hang on. And it was really, really kind of surprising to see the way this whole game went down. But you heard the pick six there, which was the ultimate, thing that kind of ended it and gave the Commanders a 32-24 lead. And that was all she wrote. I guess good for Marcus Mariota and the Commanders. He was 19-31, 3 touchdowns in for the injured Jaden Daniels. And, again, not much of a real running game to speak of here for Washington. They only had 82 yards on the ground in the game, and yet somehow they figured out that 183 passing yards for Mariota to win a game. Sam Darnold was 31-45 for 379 yards and 4 touchdowns. Seattle, conversely, only had 34 rushing yards in the game, and that's probably not a recipe for success either.
1: No, it certainly is not. And I wonder on some levels, are they rethinking the whole Kenneth Walker or letting him walk situation? But with that being said, you call it stealing a game. I say the Commanders were very fortunate that the Seahawks wanted to give the game away. What, 21 points resulted from turnovers of the 33 points that they scored today? So that's the recipe for failure for the Seahawks. You got to protect the football. You got to be smart with it. And ultimately, that's what cost them this football game because, as you just said, the numbers for the Commanders are pedestrian. They're not great numbers. It's just simply put, unlike the Chargers we talked about earlier, they figured out a way to score when the ball was given to them with those turnovers.
0: Here's Sam Donald on his thoughts on the loss to Washington.
2: Yeah, I really tried to test it pregame. And then the pre-warm-up, and then obviously with the pads on, tried to run around a little bit out there and felt good.
0: Yeah, okay. Well, he's probably talking about his leg, but maybe he's not there. Again, 0-2 start for Washington. They get off the Schneiders. Dan Quinn on the importance of the win.
2: It's a tough game. You know, guys played really hard, stuck together,

basketball and stacking plays. And we're going to do those things today. And no doubt, credit to them. But I think the message to our guys is just that. Like, when we play great Seahawks football,

0: Philip. Well, that was obviously Mike McDonald who pitched in the Seahawks, not Dan Quinn. But nonetheless, you get the point here. And then Washington steals a win. Another team that decided they didn't want to be 3-0 was the Cincinnati Bengals. As they lose to the Pittsburgh Steelers here in Pittsburgh in a game where it was back and forth for a better part of it. Steelers hadn't really lead and kind of let it slip through their fingers here a little bit at the final 30-27 as the Steelers get a field goal in the fourth quarter, and it holds up over the last couple of minutes here. But for defense at Cincinnati that was supposed to be fixed, well, they gave up 411 yards to the Steelers offense and allowed 7 of 12 third down conversions, and that is not the definition of fixed. And I don't believe this Bengals defense is fixed yet as of this point in time. And here's a crazy stat, and I don't know if you're ready to put your hands around this one. Joe Burrow is now 1-34 when trailing in the last 8 minutes of a game in the NFL.
1: Wow. I'm not ready to put my head around that stat because it doesn't seem to add up. We need to celebrate how great of a quarterback Joe Burrow is, and we are definitely celebrating him every chance we get. But that, Zeno, the thing that I'm looking at, I'm saying to myself with this game, we always talk about a three-phase game, right? And ultimately, the special teams cost him this game. You can't have fumbles, muff punts, and do boneheaded plays that show lack of discipline to continue drives in a game that's
0: going
1: to
0: like roughing the kicker.
1: Exactly. That cost you the game. And when they watch the film tomorrow, they're going to go back to those two plays and say, okay, this is how we ultimately lost the football game. But you got to play a better brand than that. So they had an opportunity to be 3-0 and take true command of the AFC North. But they blew their opportunity and chance. And now it's, gosh, everybody is 2-1 in the AFC North. Did you see that one coming?
0: No, not necessarily. But here's Zach Taylor, the Bengals head coach, on the loss this afternoon.
2: Yeah, you know, three phases had a chance to win that game, and then the fifth

0: Turkey had every opportunity then, and we didn't do it. And so now how much will we make it next week?
1: Yeah, I have do not trust this Bengals team, you know that. All right, you got your reasons. Most of the reasons start with the guy we just heard from, but that's neither here nor there. Hey, man, he's a senior member of the AFC
2: North.
1: Yeah, that's crazy. Every team has a first-year head coach, with the exception of that team. And, you know, kind of crazy to think that he's the longest tenured coach in that division. But, again, manifestly, when you look at Cincinnati over the course of the first couple of weeks, again, the Buccaneers gift them a game.
2: Exactly.
1: In a game where, you know, they were, you know, not the better team on the field for a better part of the game. Last week they played the Texans. We've already discussed about how inept their offense is, so they hold them to 6 points.
2: Right.
1: Probably more of a reflection of Houston. But the Steelers' offense, which was not good the first couple of weeks of the year, when you talk about how, you know, and they only beat the Falcons because of the pick six from T.J. Watt. They only scored 3 points against the Patriots. They came out today and put up 411 yards with Aaron Rodgers looking like the Aaron Rodgers of old, throwing for 292, and that's not a good sign for Cincinnati.
2: No, it's not a good sign at all. And really, when I look at the whole league in its entirety right now, it's really hard to say who's for real and who's fake because of what you just described with the Bengals and the Steelers and then the other teams we've talked about so far today where you just have a Jekyll and Hyde situation unfolding from game to game for the first 3 weeks of the season.
1: Yeah, and again, Pittsburgh, you know, I don't think they're as bad as people want or project them to be.
2: Right.
1: Listen, by no means do I think they're a 13-14 team, but they're a team that will be competitive, and their defense continues to show out. I mean, again, outside of the 27 points today, but, you know, they got stops in the fourth quarter when they needed them. Right? I mean, Cincinnati was up 27-24 in the fourth quarter, and down the stretch, I mean, they did exactly what they needed to do. They force a punt, they force a fender, and they end the game and hold on for a win. And that was, you know, kind of, again, shocking and surprising.
2: And holds off our conversation about Mike McCarthy and Aaron Rodgers. Do they actually really like each other?
1: I don't know if Aaron Rodgers likes anybody these days, but that's okay. He doesn't have to. He's not paid to like people. He's paid to play quarterback, and that's enough for me. So, there is that. Update quickly from Sunday Night Football, still 16-0. Broncos inside the red zone. We'll update you when we get back. Up next, the Giants took the field, and there was some good ones for one guy. We'll tell you that next. It's ESPN Radio, the ESPN app, and SiriusXM Channel 80.
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1: some pumps,
0: that.
1: Yeah.
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0: technology. We have cameras, like you said, that we can come in on these orange trumpet bugs, and we can camera your sewer lines underneath your house and check them out just to make sure they're fine. If there's something wrong with it, we can show you right then. You know, truth is in seeing it.
1: Right.
0: We show it to you, and then you can plan as a homeowner for making those repairs or dealing with that issue later on. If it's an immediate need, at least you're not caught off surprise.
2: That sewer camera inspection was a proper clean out. I was just learning more at LandsInc.com.
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2: The UPS store to the rescue.

0: 62-point diversion has given the Broncos some life as they trail the Rams 16-8 in the third. On the injury front, Buccaneers coach Todd Bowles said quarterback Baker Mayfield suffered a dislocated right thumb in the fourth quarter of their 23-16 loss to the Vikings. Bowles said x-rays did not show a fracture, and Mayfield will undergo an MRI on Monday. Wide receiver Jalen McMillan will also undergo an MRI after injuring his left knee, a source told ESPN. On the flip side, Vikings coach Kevin O'Connell said wide receiver Justin Jefferson will be reevaluated on Monday after re-injuring his ankle in the first quarter. And there was a few thousand knots inside the stomachs of Philly fans on the final day of the regular season.
1: And the Phillies, one strike away. Two balls, two strikes, two outs. The windup, the pitch, swing and a miss, struck him out! And the Phillies have punched their ticket to the postseason once again! Game number 162, and they've done it!
0: McCall Sports Radio 94 WIP, the Phillies are indeed headed to the playoffs for the fifth straight season after beating the Rays 7-3 to clinch the final NL wild card berth. Meanwhile, the Astros dropped 11 games under 500, got rid of their general manager in August, failed to finish with a winning record, and they won the AL West for the fifth time in 6 years when Texas lost at Minnesota, assuring the Astros of their ninth postseason trip in 10 years. Houston will host the White Sox in a best-of-three wildcard series starting on Tuesday.
2: Here's Michelle Smallman. Coming up Monday, Jalen Hurts and the Eagles head to Chicago looking to stay hot. So can Jalen Hurts continue to silence his doubters? We'll talk about it on Sportsman at 6 a.m. Eastern right here on ESPN Radio, ESPN2, and ESPNU.

0: Some version of that. They beat the Titans 12-7. That was the call on WFAN. It's game night here on ESPN Radio, the ESPN app, Sirius XM, Channel 80. Quick update from Sunday Night Football. Denver Broncos finally find that thing called the end zone. Five-yard touchdown pass to Pat Bryant from Bo Nix. Two-point conversion, Jalen Waddle, good. It's now a 16-8 game. Rams have the ball back inside their own 35-yard line here as the third quarter is about halfway done. And so they have a tight one here in Denver between the Rams again, and Broncos, 16-8 the score right now. Keep you updated on Sunday Night Football as always. You heard it right there with the Giants as they kick not one, not two, not three, but four field goals here. They don't find that thing called the end zone today and somehow still managed to get the win. But Jameis Winston under center. And really, you know, this is kind of what you have to get used to if you're the Giants right now. The offense is not going to be electric. There's not going to be any explosiveness to it. I personally don't know if Jameis is long for being able to win a lot of games or at this point long for actually being a backup quarterback in the NFL, let alone a starter. It's a nice story. It's nice. He's fun, and he has a lot of laughs. And when during training camp, he said, "I'm just here for the giggles." That's great, Jameis. I'd rather be here for wins than giggles. But nonetheless, the Giants sneak out a win over a bad Titans team. I don't know if that's going to hold for him against any more competent teams when they start to play him. It's just not going to be enough. And for all the good feelings, and we'll hear from Jameis here just in a second, here, about, for all the good feelings and everything, the reality is that you have to play better football.
1: Right.
0: Jameis Winston, you know, dedicated the win for the game to Jackson Dart. Here it is.
2: There was no doubt on the sideline that it was going to happen. You know, obviously, we are our brother's keeper winning this game for Jackson. You know, 12 points, you know, 6 times 2. Right, it's for you. Right, that's 12. Right, so we found a way to wheel to get this. Then Burns went down. Right? And so we had to find a way to be our brother's keeper, but we never lost faith. We kept going, and our objective was to be 1-0, one play at a time.
0: Man, I hope Jameis doesn't start saying prayer cloths. I mean, come on, dog. What are we doing? And yes.
1: 6 times 2 is 12.
0: If they score 18, is it going to go 6 times 3 is 18?
1: I appreciate the effort.
0: I'm not going to tolerate this as a Giants fan. I just I can't be part of this.
2: So the cuteness is worn off already in a victory.
0: I'm not here for the giggles. I'm not.
2: I'll say this in his defense. If he doesn't throw interceptions, I witnessed him in Cleveland have the ability to torch the Denver Broncos where he almost broke it. I think he broke a passing record. I seen him throw for 400 yards. So it's the ability is there. The question is, can you not throw INTs or with him?
0: It's like 3 or 4 years ago.
2: I get it, but at the same time, you know, it's not like he's been busy.
0: But that's not the point. It's not the point of that. It's just.
2: I'm talking about from a wear and tear standpoint.
0: Yeah, I get it. I mean, physically, I mean, he'll hold up. But this is not high level, high execution quarterback play you're going to see at any point in time. And I mean, again, I've heard the rumor mill spin that the Giants, you know, could be in the market for somebody. This is going to get not fun real quick. Right now, you're 2-1. That's
2: right.
0: Great.
2: Right.
0: But there's not any semblance of, you know, I'd go back to the Daniel Jones days over Jameis Winston.
2: You hear this, folks?
0: Wow. I never thought I'd hear those words.
2: With that being said, though, again, he spent most of his time in the offseason entertaining and not thinking that he'd have to play any football.
0: Right.
2: And now he's in a spot where he has to do that, so maybe, just maybe, he will apply himself and he'll get back on track and give you some hope as a Giants fan that he can give you an opportunity to compete in this division, because right now it is clear that it's the Philadelphia Eagles for the taking.
0: For the fact.
2: Yeah,
0: the Cowboys defense can't be
2: that.
0: That
2: is what it is.
0: The Commanders run a backup quarterback as well. Like, I mean, you know, if the Eagles don't win this division, they have nothing to blame for themselves.
2: Right. They are clearly the most put-together football team and got a lot of things going for them. And default is fair to the sense that if you're the Commanders, you hate the fact that Daniel
0: Jones is out, but give Mario some credit. He found a way to get the job done today. Well, said Junior Swenson, I just don't think either of them are viable long-term solutions. It's week three. Talk to me in week 11.
2: Yeah, that's what a backup quarterback's supposed to be, right?
0: No, a backup quarterback's supposed to win you a spot start maybe
2: exactly.
0: Two.
2: Okay, that's it.
0: He's not supposed to be a spot, he's not 15 weeks. Starters play 15 weeks.
2: I will not argue with that.
0: So, I like I said, this is going to get real old for me real fast as a Giants fan. Maybe I'm just getting old and cynical, but I wish I had the time and the temperance to sort of ride this thing. I don't.
2: I just think that's a Northeastern perspective. I don't know when the whole Jameis Winston thing will wear off anyway for y'all folks.
0: It wore off for me while he was in Cleveland. I didn't have to wait for him to get to New York for it to wear off. He was already worn off at that point. How long will things wear off for Jet fans with Geno Smith at the helm as they fall to the Lions today, 31-24? And look, I mean, you can't really get that upset at Geno Smith. He's played really well to this point.
2: Yeah.
0: Today, 31-37. That's an 83.8% completion percentage. 321 yards, 3 touchdowns. Hashtag not his fault. They beat the Titans obviously handily. They lose a tough overtime game to Green Bay, and now they lose at Detroit. The 1-2 record doesn't look good, but this Jets team is probably a lot better than people want to give it credit for.
2: Yeah, I agree with that. And it had a funny occurrence happen today while at the Browns game. So I'm looking at the scoreboard, and they're doing fantasy football stats, and I see two New York Jets receivers plus 100. And I said to myself, the Jets must have won. No, they did not. So, again, this is Geno Smith. This is not on you. This is not on you. You are doing your job. But credit to the Lions for finding a way to get back in the win column. But if you are a Jets fan, on some levels, you can kind of say that the Geno Smith experience is working for why they brought him here, because they figured that, hey, he'll give them good quarterback play, and he's doing that. But they're going to have to find a way to win some football games, obviously, to help out the cause for Aaron Glenn and company.
0: Yeah, and I think that when you objectively look at the Jets and where they are, one of the more impressive things through the first 3 weeks of football is today was their first turnover.
2: Man, competitive, man.
0: Really? You know, when you don't give the other team extra opportunities,
2: right?
0: Okay, you're going to keep yourself in games. And again, the Jets' first turnover came on their final drive, they fumbled it away. As they were trying to go in for the game tying score. So it's not like it was, you know, anything that swayed the momentum of the game in one direction or another. Those turnovers tend to happen more often than not because of the time, the pressure, and the sensitivity of the moment and trying to move the ball down the field. But this is still a good team. And Aaron Glenn, the Jets head coach, knows that they're close to closing that gap.
3: No, I don't believe it. I bet they've put in an OTAs and training camp. We're right here, and our guys know it's this gap right here that we got to close. And we're fighting our asses out to close that gap. And we will, from a coaching perspective and from a player perspective. And to me, that's how you come together as a team. And we're going to continue to work to close that gap. And we'll be on the other side of these veterans. And I truly believe that. I do. It's just that we have to continue to work and believe in what we're doing.
0: I mean, listen, that sounds like a lot of coach speak. But as a former player, you can sense when you're getting close.
2: Right.
0: Now, the real question is how quickly does that frustration build up when you feel like you're getting close, but it's not turning into W's?
2: Well, it can surmount, obviously, and I was on the squad to start off 1-3, and I remember prior to the season starting, telling my agent at the time, this is probably the best team I've ever been on. And I was not anticipating a 1-3 situation occurring so early in the season, but ultimately that led to a Super Bowl championship, so it is early on in the season. The key part, though, for the Jets, and Coach Glenn is talking about it, in fact, he's a former player, so he's been there and done that, is that you have to, when you're going through this situation where it's trying and you're losing when you think you should be winning, not quitting, not giving up on the process, but trusting it and understand that you're on a journey and that it is truly a marathon and it's not a sprint and it's a week-to-week proposition. And if guys start buying that and believing that and also seeing also from a psychological standpoint, the improvements being made, and they all come together with all three phases complementing each other and supporting each other,
0: then you have a team, and then you start building a culture, and then once you get a culture, now you're really talking, and ultimately that's what Aaron Glenn wants to build, and he has to build in order to have success with the Jets.
3: Yeah,
0: and I think they're working towards it. Again, that's a team that I think, you know, at this point, under the radar. We're going to assume it's the Jets, and the Jets are going to jet, but they feel like they're taking big strides here to kind of catch up to the rest of the NFL. Broncos right now trying to catch up to the Rams, still 16-8, but they have the ball right now and are driving inside Rams territory. They're on the edge of the red zone here, trying to get this thing knotted up here. Again, 16-8, about 2.5 left in the third quarter.

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3: You have it. There's nothing you can do to prepare yourself.

0: what can the fall lend when it comes to Separation Saturday that happened in college football? Plus, what can we expect from the Chicago Bears without Caleb Williams taking on the Philadelphia Eagles on Monday Night Football? 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On Freddie and Harry will be Freddie Cohen, Harry Douglas, 5 p.m. Eastern Time on the mighty ESPN Radio.
1: 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This week, Jason McCourty, Mike Golick Jr., and Mike Golick Sr. join me to break down all the NFL action ahead of Week 3. 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

0: center McCaffrey behind it. Use check in motion. Here's the snap. Play action. Purdy rolling out to his right. Pumps. Kittle! Touchdown! 49ers! George throws the ball into the stands. A big hug. It's the fourth touchdown pass of the game for Brock Purdy.
1: That is the call on KNBR as the Niners go on to defeat the Arizona Cardinals and move to 3-0 on the year. Moving to a tie game is the Denver Broncos as Bo Nix throws another touchdown pass. This one to Nate Adkins. Another two-point conversion. This one to Pat Bryant. And we've got ourselves a ball game here despite being outgained wildly. Nearly almost doubled up in yards, 290 to 153. And the Broncos find themselves in a tie ball game. Bo Nix, ever large 13 of 25 for 97 yards passing.
2: Very impressive. Tell him two different halves because I was saying myself and I've been joking, thinking is Sean Payton calling the calls right now because they're looking like the Denver Broncos from what I saw last season. So props to them for tying this game up. If you look at the sideline and how down tried to make it for the Rams, this game has gotten very interesting now with being tied 16-16.
1: Well, a team that looks like a team from several seasons ago is the San Francisco 49ers, you know, like the kind that went to the Super Bowl. They beat the Cardinals 36-30 today, this afternoon, to improve to 3-0. Nick Wagner, ESPN NFL Nation 49ers reporter, joining us here.

0: impressive start, another impressive game for the Niners, particularly offensively. Brock Purdy with four touchdown passes, Nick. I mean, look, when this team is healthy, it always feels like they're one of the top teams in the league, and they've managed to stay healthy here through the first 3 weeks. But what else is making this team so successful?
1: Well, I think they probably would argue they haven't remained healthy these first 3 weeks.

0: good news, at least from an injury standpoint. They're hoping to get a lot of these guys back. They're going to get a lot of these guys back at some point. But they're really kind of leaning on that offense to carry a lot of the freight so far.
1: And Nick, in your opinion, why isn't Brock Purdy being discussed at length as an MVP candidate? I know it's early on in the season, but you don't typically hear his name being brought into conversation. He's playing sensational football.
0: I think the simplest answer is that he was the last pick in the draft, and people still don't want to believe what their eyes or what the numbers tell them. And, you know, Brock Purdy's been one of the most productive quarterbacks in the league almost from the moment he stepped in as the starter in 2022. And there's always been an excuse for it, right? You know, that people used to say, oh, he's surrounded by the Avengers. You know, he had Ayuk and Samuel and Kittle and McCaffrey and all those, Juwan Jennings, but we're seeing it this year. Like, it doesn't matter who's out there. He's still finding a way to produce. You know, they lose Mike Evans today to a rib injury, at least an oblique injury. They're not exactly sure the extent of that injury, but he goes out in the first half. And then, you know, yeah, you still have Kittle, but he's coming off of an Achilles. You have Christian McCaffrey, who's battling through things. So he's got all these kind of questions around him, but he's finding a way to produce. I think this is kind of so far the season that I think maybe people are going to wake up, especially if the Niners keep winning games and, you know, competing in the toughest division in football. A lot of people think it is anyway. So this is the year that's the real litmus test on, like, if people are going to give up on kind of their preconceived notions about what a star quarterback in this league should look like.
1: We got Nick Wagner at ESPN, NFL Nation Niners reporter, joining us here on Game 9 on ESPN Radio. I mean, what's the ceiling at this point for this team?
0: I think the ceiling is a Super Bowl. Like, I think there's a Super Bowl team on this roster if healthy. And again, that caveat exists for every team, right? But it exists in big, bold letters for the 49ers more so than anyone else, because we have seen this time and again. When they are relatively healthy or healthy, they've gone to the Super Bowl since 2019. That's been the case, or at least an NFC Championship game. That has been kind of where they've had the cutoffs of recent vintage. But, you know, last year they kind of limped their way to an NFC divisional round game and then got blown out by the Seahawks. But I think if they're able to get Nick Bosa back, if those other guys are able to stay healthy, Mike Evans is okay and doesn't miss too much time, all those things are big ifs, because you don't know what the answer is going to be. But if they have those things, this is a team capable of making a Super Bowl run. And I think they also are feeling the urgency with so many of these guys are veteran guys who are on, you know, later in their careers than the beginning and closer to the end than the beginning. There is that urgency. And so that's why I think as we roll along here, if they continue to stay in contention, and let's say they get to, you know, week 9 at something like 6-2 or something like that, I think they're going to be aggressive on the trade market, particularly when it comes to adding pass rush and defensive line help. And I'm sure they're looking for it right now. I just think it's hard to make trades this early in the season when a lot of teams are still trying to figure out who they are.
1: And, Nick, I am buying what the San Francisco 49ers are selling. But at the same time, there's a part of me that's having a hard time reconciling that today from a defensive perspective. You gave up 30 points to the Cardinals. What do you make of that?

a team that likes to build their defense around having at least a good front four. Not necessarily, you know, they would love it to be dominant. We saw that in 2019, but they don't have that right now. But they're playing guys who they signed off the street. I mean, one of their starting defensive linemen today was on the practice squad a couple weeks ago. So.

0: at least for the next 2 to 3 weeks. They have to win games 36-30. That's just who they are at this point in the season with some of the injuries that they've suffered on defense.
1: Here's Nick Levin at ESPN and NFL Nation 9 as a put it. Thanks so much for the time tonight. We appreciate it.
0: You guys, I think that...
2: This is a dangerous team. You know, it's a dangerous team. I don't think you can ever count out Kyle Shanahan with what he has to work with. I think that they are very much a team that could surprise people by winning the NFC West. Rams, by the way, Rams in danger of blowing a 16-0 lead here against the Broncos. Again, tied up in the fourth quarter, and we have a 3rd-and-19 coming up for the Rams here as they are inside their own 35-yard line. So we'll keep you updated when we get back on the other side. Also, coming up next, we are going to head back to Rio, where she dances on the sand, and the Ravens danced on the Cowboys. We'll discuss that next. It's ESPN Radio, the ESPN app, and SiriusXM Channel 80.
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0: Smith, a pair of TV strikes from Bo Nix to Pat Bryant and Nate Atkins, plus a pair of two-point conversions have given the Broncos some life. They're knotted up at 16 apiece with the Rams early in the fourth. On the injury front, Dolphins coach Jeff Hafley said the team is still gathering information on star running back Devon Achane's knee injury suffered in their loss to the Chiefs, but admitted that things do not look promising. And out of the multiple injuries the Niners dealt with in their 36-30 win against the Cardinals, the rib injury to Mike Evans in the first half was the most concerning, according to head coach Kyle Shanahan.
1: You know, just thinking about how to adjust. And, those guys, you know, especially guys like Mike and stuff, you know, changes stuff in the past few, changes wristbands, things like that. So, you don't have time to think about anything else. So, when guys go down, you hope they return, that you adjust, and wait till they tell you they're back, and if they don't, you keep them moving.
0: Referring to Evans, Shanahan said, "We couldn't tell if it was a broken rib. We couldn't tell if it was an oblique. Something we'll probably find out more tomorrow." In the college ranks, Oregon quarterback Dante Moore sustained a concussion after being hit while sliding during the second quarter of Saturday's 41-27 win over USC, according to head coach Dan Lanning. Lanning said in a statement, "Fortunately, his MRI and CT scans came back clean as he did not suffer any additional injuries." And the Americans rally in singles to win their 11th straight President's Cup, 17-13, in the largest Sunday comeback in event history. On the baseball, with Dan Wilson, who led the Mariners to the American League Championship Series last year, was fired as manager, ending a disappointing 76-86 season.
2: 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I'll recap it all in my Prime Time Review at 7 a.m. Eastern. 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

0: Sunday, September 27th, 2026. This is Game Night.
1: 56 yards, the kick's away. The kick is up and the kick is good. And the Ravens have started the game. That's unbelievable. That is unbelievable.
2: Wow.
1: What a dagger. The timeout that no one could see. Tyler Root, 56 yards, a walk-off. And the Ravens win 34-31.
2: Oh, that pressure. That pressure set it.
0: Game Night on ESPN Radio.
3: Believe the Cowboys fans, the dagger is real. It's repetitive. It's Game Night here on ESPN Radio, the ESPN app, SiriusXM channel. That was harsh. I'm sorry. It's Bugs and alongside three times with that trend, God, Jerry. But it just fits so well. The guys on 105.3 The Fan with the call, and they were dejected, to say the least. Speaking of dejected, that's the Denver Broncos right now. All the momentum in the world just flipped right back in the opposite direction. Bonus drops back for a pass. Arm gets hit. Rams pick it off. And now we have the Los Angeles Rams driving with the ball just outside of the red zone here from the Denver 25 with 11.5 left in the fourth quarter. Keep you updated there if the Rams punch one in or add on and break the 16-all tie. But we'll get back to the Ravens here as they defeat the Cowboys in Rio 34-31. You heard the end of that drive there where Tyler Luke kicked the 56-yard game winner. Here's Jesse Minter, head coach of the Ravens, on that drive leading to the game-winning field goal.
2: Honestly, anything less than 7 seconds, it would have been really hard to do the play that we did. We may have even just ran the clock out, but 7 seconds left, and

0: get to our end of game type of range. And just unbelievable play by Lamar and Zay. And heads up on the time. And you practice those moments and you wait for them to come up. And it came up today and we were ready.
1: All right. Well, let's dissect this here. Because, look, we say it all the time, how much coaching matters. Right? And coaching decisions matter. As a coach, your primary responsibility, and correct me if I'm wrong here, Gerard, as you've played for several different ones, but you played for one really good one, is to continually keep your team in positions to win the game. That's it.
2: Mm-hmm.
1: And after you kick the game-tying field goal with... 7 seconds left, okay? And they decide to kick off, and it goes out, not it goes out of bounds, it goes out of the back of the end zone. You give it to them at 35 instead of kicking in the landing zone, which at a minimum, on the return, would have knocked off a couple extra seconds, and you go to overtime at that point in time. As Justin Hunter said, it probably would just, run the clock out, and that would have been the end of it. They kick it out. One pass from Lamar Jackson that went for 27 yards and allowed him the opportunity to kick the field. Now, there's two schools of thought. You can argue that, hey, man, just play some damn defense and this isn't a problem.
2: See?
1: Don't give up a 27-yard reception. And this is a moot point. But in the same respect, manage the clock the right way. And you don't put your team in position to give up a 27-yard pass.
2: Right. And along with that, I'll add one more element to it. From a psychological profile standpoint, you kicking the ball in the back of the end zone is pretty much saying you don't trust your special teams to go down there and cover a kick and do a tackle inside the 20 and make it even more problematic and difficult for this Ravens team to have an opportunity to score. So that also plays a part in it as well, because pretty much you're sending a message to the team is that, I don't trust you guys, and that I'm going to micromanage this. And granted, it is the job of the coach to do that to a degree, but you also got to empower your guys and show them that you believe in them as well. So it was failed in that regard, too. So there's so many things that can tentacles to this, Zeno, because of the fact that the decision that was made to kick it out of bounds, or the back of the end zone, rather.
1: Look, we're in season 3 of this new kickoff thing, okay? And while the NFL wants more returns with this new dynamic kickoff, they also, are prohibiting a lot more kickoff return for a touchdown. I just Googled this real quick, so AI might be wrong here. But it says under the new NFL's dynamic kickoff rules, roughly 0.5 to 0.8 of total kickoff return result in a touchdown. My God. Just play the damn percentages at that point.
2: Right.
1: I mean, it does say in the first year, out of 920 total kickoff returns, 7 will return for a touchdown. That's 0.76%. What more odds do you need in your favor than less than 1% of kickoffs will return for a touchdown? And how come there's nobody on your staff who knows that? Because it took me about 3.5 seconds to Google it. I could have done that in a timeout on my phone from the sideline. Hey, coach, less than 1% of all kickoffs will return for a touchdown. I think we should just kick this thing and let them try to return it.

0: that I really get his concern, but we didn't see that. At least I didn't. I mean, again, I'm not all into the analytics thing, but playing the percentages, i.e. quarterback sneak on 3rd and 1 or 4th and 1 works 85% to 88% of the time. That's the play I'm going with.
1: That's what I'm doing. Right.
0: I don't need a shotgun 5-wide receiver formation to get one damn yard. Like, we've gotten so smart, we've become stupid.
1: We're going to go empty right here.
0: I mean, it's just, to me, it's one of those things where I can't wrap my head around some of the decision-making that goes on. Some of the decision
1: it cost them the game.
0: Yeah. By the way, Rams go up 19-16 with a field goal here. 8:40 left in the fourth quarter, so Denver will get the ball back trying to tie this thing to take the lead. Speaking of decisions and decision-making, it was a tough decision for Todd Monken to start Deshaun Watson, their quarterback for the year. And after week one, it didn't look good, and the heads were ready to roll. And guess what? Somehow, some way, by some minor miracle, the Cleveland Browns are sitting at 2-1 after they knock off the Carolina Panthers today. Explain to me that, Kimo Sebi. How we got to this point, and dare I ask, are the Browns for real?
1: Well, how we got to this point is that the Browns have found a way after the shellacking that they took from the Jacksonville Jaguars, in which it was insane heat and just extreme weather conditions, to weather the storm the following week, literally in Tampa, and get the job done and just outlast the Buccaneers and find a way to win with the defense and the offense complementing each other as well as special teams. And really today, the defense was just in dominant mode. It wasn't a Miles Garrett type of, well, actually, you know what? Let's give

0: certainly flexes muscles. And now let's get to the main topic at hand. Deshaun Watson. Found a way in a trailing situation to drive down the football field and give you vintage Houston Deshaun Watson in the process. So, again, 2 weeks in a row, he's been the hero.
1: A lot of people don't want to hear that. Dare we say, is he turning the tide of the Cleveland fans in his favor?
0: Without a shadow of a doubt, I watched him run out of the
1: field. No, I was being sarcastic. Like, that's really happening.
0: Yeah, that's really happening.
1: No.
0: Yes.
1: Really?
0: Yes. I saw him get cheered today. I saw him run off the football field, post-game interview, people yelling and screaming his name. He's turning the tide.
1: Wait a minute. This was a week ago. They were ready to boo him in his own home stadium.
0: Man, you know how fans can be. You know how crowds can be.
1: Yeah, but better yet. If what you're saying is true,
0: and I
1: don't doubt that it is, it just goes to show you. NFL fans are some of the emptiest, most soulless people on earth, because it doesn't matter what you have done off the field. We will forgive you if you help our team win. And Deshaun Watson took a very interesting tactic throughout training camp in the first week of the season, which was to blame the media for everything that's going on. To blame the media as if it was our fault that he had a sullied reputation with everybody. I'm going to go, how about no? That said, Deshaun Watson, after the game, talked about the emotion towards fans chanting his name.
2: It's amazing. I mean, it's great. You know, I just wanted to finish the job for him. So, it was the one moment I got a little teary-eyed, you know, just feeling the energy. Because, you know, I put so much work to get back here, you know, to be in this moment here, to be able to show that I can finish these drives, finish these games, and get W's for the city and this organization. This is where all the hard work and all the beliefs, the prayers, everything that I, you know, put myself through the last 22 months to be able to stand in front of the crowd, you know, that field to finish the job. And I want to keep improving, keep trying to get better each and every day, each week. And we got a big one Thursday.
1: Tears in his eyes. I am apoplectic. I don't really know how to respond. They went from pitchforks and effigy to cheering the man's name.
0: Yes.
1: And you're saying this with a smile on your face as if it's disbelief.
0: I witnessed it. I'm in the heart of it all. I talk about it on a daily basis, and I witness it with my own eyes. And there was a moment, and you asked me earlier, was the crowd booing him? And no, the crowd, because the offense had its moments today where it was not good. And Coach Munkin talked about it, but ultimately they were booing the offense in its entirety and not Deshaun Watson. And a lot of people, the fear was for the home opener was going to be a situation where people were literally lining up to say, I'm going there to boo Watson. Now, all that changed, at least that tone and that thought process after the victory in Tampa. And I'm telling you, Zeno, after that game, he got a hero's welcome or response.
1: All I can think of is that Simpsons episode where they're saying, are they saying boo or boo-urns?
0: I was saying boo-urns.
1: Wow.
0: I mean, if you go back and look at the game, man, I mean, he was incredible in that drive. I mean, you think of the Panthers are about to win this football game. They just went up, and the Browns are down. You get the ball back, and when I tell you vintage Deshaun Watson, it was vintage Deshaun Watson. Getting out of the sack, throwing a defender off of him, finding a way to keep his eyes down the football field, and then finding Harold Fannin Jr. in the back of the end zone for the score. You couldn't have wrote a better story.
1: I will take you at your word. I'll have to digest this at another point in time. Again, 1916 Rams lead. They get the ball back on their own 6-yard line with about 7 minutes left. We'll keep updated on the other side. A new segment called Stat Me Up. Stay with us. It's Game Night on ESPN Radio.
3: Here's Mr. Smallman, and coming up Monday, the Chargers lose to the Bills to 4-0-3. 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
1: Have a fair night and a fair win when it comes to Separation Saturday happening in college football. 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

0: the swing that the Rams took from the Broncos with the interception? Well, guess what? Denver took it right back. A pick six. Matt Stafford. Intercepted by Talanoa. Did I say it? Hufanga?
1: Close enough.
0: 66 yards. Back to the Wizards. Now the Broncos are up 23-19 over the Rams. This would be a huge win for Denver, all things considered.
1: Yeah.
0: Considering how bad their offense was in the first half, and for the first, let's not call it, 10 quarters of football, they actually looked like they knew how to play football on offense in the second half of this game. And now a pick six has put them in the lead with 4:49 left, so we'll keep you updated from Mile High. Matt Stafford was clutching his arm, his throwing arm, after the throw. After double check and see if he was hit on the throw, but regardless, in that 23-19 lead for the Broncos. 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
2: Two players, plenty of numbers. 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
0: All right, here we go, Gerard. I'm going to go over some numbers and some stats from today, and I want you to tell me, okay, which set of stats you like better. Okay, here we go. Uglier stats in a win. Josh Allen, who had 204 yards passing, no touchdowns, two interceptions. He did rush for two. Or was it Marcus Mariota of the Washington Commanders, who had 183 passing yards in the game, who had better stats in another win?
1: It's Mariota by a mile for me. I mean, the defense obviously found a way to score some points with the turnovers that are given to them with the Seahawks just playing poor offensive football and turning the ball over. But what Josh Allen did today, I'm not going to give no love to that whatsoever. That hurt. That could have potentially hurt his MVP campaign. But I know you love him so much, you're going to spin it and say it actually helped.
0: Nah, I mean, you know, he put the cape on, helped his team win the game, but that's about it. All right. Better running back, who had the better day? Jahmyr Gibbs, 164 total yards, three touchdowns, and we'll go back to Thursday night. Bijan Robinson, 194 yards rushing, two touchdowns. Which running back had the better day?
1: I'm going with Robinson because the Atlanta Falcons needed that win in the worst way. And Robinson, to his credit, was dominant and just, again, Gibbs was as well. And I do want to give Gibbs some love because he did a great job of mocking Aaron, the head coach for the Jets, but I'm going to go with Robinson because I just have the opinion that that was much more of a pivotal victory for the Atlanta Falcons. Because if they go 0-3, oh my gosh.
0: Better quarterback stats in a loss. Geno Smith, 31-37, 86% completion percentage. 321 yards, three touchdowns. Sam Darnold, 31-35, 379 and four tutties.
1: It's Geno Smith by a mile. You had two of your receivers in the fantasy league for reception yards. I got to give props to that. Geno did not get you beat. Sam got you beat. So I'm going to say Geno.
0: Yeah, look, I mean, Donald was actually excellent today, all things considered. I mean, it really was. It was really impressive. By the way, quick note, update here from the provinces. Rams strike back with a touchdown of their own. From Matt Stafford to Mumfield, and they are now up 26-23 with 3:38 left. We continue on here with Stat Me Up. Uglier turnover game. The Bills, five turnovers. The Saints, four turnovers in the fourth quarter.
1: Come on, four turnovers in the fourth quarter, and you're in a position to win the game? That will cause people to start putting bags in their heads to get a New Orleans. So I'm going to say the Saints.
0: Again, I still want somebody from ESPN Research or Elias Sports to tell me, has there ever been a team that had four possessions in one quarter that all resulted in four turnovers? Because that's what the Saints had in the fourth quarter today. After going into the fourth quarter with a lead, no less, I think it's considered. More impressive start to you. Cleveland Browns at 2-1 or the 3-0 Raiders?
1: I'm a Browns supporter fan through and through, but I did not anticipate whatsoever the Las Vegas Raiders being 3-0. So I'm going to have to say the Raiders being 3-0 is very impressive. I didn't see that one coming. Though I put some respect on the Browns being 2-1. But the Raiders being 3-0, come on, man. That is more impressive. Ugly 0-3 start, Tennessee Titans or Miami Dolphins? That's a heck of a question. It's not really a heck of a question. It's really a bad question, but you get the point. I'm actually going to go with the Titans because I expected the Dolphins to be bad. So I didn't expect the Titans to be doing what they're doing so far. So I'm going to go with the Titans. More disappointing defense through 3 weeks, the Bengals or the Cowboys? Cowboys. All we heard in offseason was the Cowboys are doing this. They signed this player. They signed that player. They're going to have all they need. All they need is an average defense, and they will win more football games. But they're not that average defense, and they're not winning more football games. So I'm going to say the Cowboys. More surprising standings. Is it the AFC North, where everybody is 2-1? Or the NFC South, where three teams are 1-2 and Tampa Bay is 0-3. I'm going to actually go with the AFC North because you had changes across the division. No more Tomlin, no more Harbaugh. You figure that you'd have with that space some type of change where it wouldn't just be the dominance that you're seeing right now. Though it's early on, and then on top of that, no one pictured the Browns being 2-1 at this point in the season. And after week one, most were probably thinking 0-3 as well, besides myself. With that being said, though, I'm going to say the AFC North and what they have. I mean, think about it. Last year for the NFC South, 9-17 got into the playoffs. That being the Carolina Panthers. Yeah. A couple more here on Stat Me Up. In your opinion, which backup quarterback will win more games? Jameis Winston or Marcus Mariota? That's my quarterback, y'all. I am going to go with Mariota.
4: I would tend to agree. And I think Jameis will actually start more games. But Mariota may win more games.
1: All right, final one here on Stat Me Up. And this will be your favorite. Who wore it uglier today? The Indianapolis Colts or the Buffalo Bills? Uglier uniform. Who had it?
5: Damn, that was a tie, dog. They're both hideous. But they're both horrible uniforms. But I'm going to go with the Bills because...
1: Yeah, the Bills.
4: At least the Bills look like a Pepsi can. I don't know what the Colts look like.
1: They're color with the same dynamic theme.
4: Yeah, not good. Not good at all. All right, that does it for Stat Me Up here on Game Night on ESPN Radio on the ESPN app. Sunday Night Football. Right now, again, the Broncos get the ball back. 3:38, trailing by 3, 26-23. We will keep you updated on Sunday Night Football. We get back. 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
1: That's it. I'm canceling this order and

0: does get a pair of TD strikes from Burnett, a pair of two-point conversions, and the defense comes away with a 66-yard pick six. But Matthew Stafford answers with his second TD on the night. The Rams now lead 26-23 with 2 minutes remaining. And it was the day of the kicker. After Lamar Jackson completed a 27-yard pass to St. Flowers, he alertly called a timeout with 1 second left, setting up Tyler Loop.
1: 56 yards, the kick's away, the kick is up, and the kick is good, and the Ravens have started the game. That's unbelievable. That is unbelievable.
2: Wow.
1: And a dagger. The timeout that no one could see. Tyler Loop, 56 yards, a walk-off.
0: The call 105-3, the fan, that capped a stunning 7-second drive that gave the Ravens the 34-31 victory over the Cowboys. Meanwhile, Spencer Schrader made 4 field goals, including a 43-yarder with 16 seconds to go to lift the Colts over the Texans 19-17 for their first win since last November. In the college ranks, South Carolina star edge rusher Dylan Stewart has been suspended indefinitely after he threw a punch at an Alabama player and argued with coaches during Saturday night's loss to the Crimson Tide. And in the AP Top 25, Florida made a 13-slot jump to number 8, the highest ranking since 2020 and their first top 10 appearance since 2021. Texas, Georgia, and Notre Dame continue to hold the top 3 spots. Miami is a season high number 4, and Ohio State moved up 2 spots to 5. Indiana,

0: 7 football rolling on. We're inside the two-minute warning. Rams with a 26-23 lead. The Broncos have the ball right now with a 3rd and 6 coming up at the Rams' 11-yard line. It's been an interesting defense here that the Rams have employed since they scored the touchdown to take the lead. It could best be characterized by what you would call the don't guard anybody philosophy down the field, which is a bold strategy. So let's see if it pays off for them, because it hasn't to this point. They're in a zone that is covered by a NASA satellite, for crying out loud.
1: It's called the let's see if they'll beat themselves coverage.
0: You know what's weird, like when you're watching the game on the screen, and a guy throws a pass, and there's not a single defender on the screen.
2: Right.
0: It's like, isn't somebody supposed to fit in my television with an opposing jersey on?
2: And it's not an ISO cam either.
0: It's no. It's the whole field. There's just nobody there. So, again, very unique strategy here employed by Sean McVay. I'm not an NFL head coach, but I would go with a different strategy than the whole, don't put anybody in the screen defense. So, we keep that thing here. Look, Rams just picked it off, but it's definitely going to be pass interference. It looks like at least a flag game, and it's going to be on the Rams here. So they will get a fresh set of downs and a first and goal from the 7. So about 15 left. We'll keep you updated on Sunday Night Football. Okay, now that we have 3 weeks in the books here, let's take a look at some of these 3-0 teams here. As we've discussed all these games throughout the show, but at 3-0 right now, you have in the AFC, you have the Bills, the Chiefs, and the Raiders. You saw that one coming. And in the NFC, you have the Niners, the Vikings, and the Eagles at 2-0 pending tomorrow night on Monday Night Football. So we'll leave them out of the conversation for a moment. But you got 5 3-0 teams right now. The team that you trust the most is
1: the Kansas City Chiefs.
0: You're boring. You're annoying. Okay.
2: Let me tell you the Raiders.
0: No, I want you to tell me the San Francisco 49ers. That's what I want you to tell me.
2: You heard it earlier. Injury problems, issues. They gave up 30 points today to the Cardinals. Come on, man. I like what the Niners are doing, and I certainly respect it. But, again, I'll be boring and go with the Chiefs because they've been there and have done that and are trying to do it again.
0: Okay. Well, you know, they also just beat the Colts and the Dolphins, so it's not to...
2: I thought they were similar
0: as well. And look, I know you're upset about the 5-2 over there from Buffalo and the ugly win that they got, but it's hard not to take the Bills seriously.
2: They tried to give them a game. They really did. I mean, Allen on his own tried to give them a game.
0: Okay. It happens.
2: I mean, it's going to happen again.
0: And he'll end up finding a way to win again. So there we go.
2: Again, we're saying all this, and I know like you know. Yeah, and come to the AFC Championship game, he'll be running on the football field, man. And more than likely, we'll probably get over the hump this year. We'll see.
0: We will see. Again, I think the Niners are just really well coached, and they're very, very good. And Brock Purdy continues to, you know, be in this non-MVP conversation, but continues to put up numbers like an MVP. And we'll see if this, you know, how it bears out for the rest of the season. But, you know, I think for the most part, you know, we are looking at a San Francisco team here that, you know, many people thought would have been third in this division just because of how good the Seahawks and the Rams were.
2: Right, exactly. And the thing that's interesting to me about the 49ers situation is a lot of people have this faulty thinking, in my opinion, that, oh, man, well, they're in a hard division. They're just going to beat themselves up. No, that's what the whole campaign and journey is about, beating yourself up and being the one that better responds to it and reacts to it. So when playoff time does come, it's nothing foreign to you. It's the norm, and then you already know how to prepare for it and to excel in those conditions. So in a lot of ways, they have that advantage over the Bills, if you will, as far as just the fact that they are, and even the Chiefs to a degree, because they're in a tougher division, in my opinion.
0: Yeah, again, I think in general, just the division doesn't bother me as much as when it comes to looking at the Niners. I'm not worried about the rest of their competition because they've already proven they can handle the Rams in Week 1. Yeah, a lot of people will talk about the travel. I don't care. They had the same travel. They just chose to do it differently. The environment, it was still a football game that they won, and won pretty handily, all things considered. So I still have trouble believing the Vikings. Obviously, the Raiders.
2: Sean's calling plays.
0: That's at the end of the game. So with a quick update, it's a third and goal for the Rams. Third and goal for the Broncos here, trailing by three with a minute and 1 second left, 61 seconds left on the clock. And obviously if they don't get this here, I can't imagine they wouldn't kick the game-tying field goal. But then at that point, you're giving the Rams, we only have one timeout left. A minute and timeout, and they still have to do what they decide to do with the kickoff, because, you know, that's a source of consternation today for certain fan bases. But nonetheless, we'll update you here. Back to the three of our teams. Look, I don't know if it's fair to say I doubt the Raiders at this point in time. They probably have a little bit more proving to do than any of the other three of our teams, just because of how bad they were last year. But look, they changed two major components, right? Mm. They changed the quarterback, and they changed the head coach.
3: Yes.
0: So, all right, third down was incomplete, but there was a flag on the play, so we'll get you updated there. And let's see what the conversation here is. And again, it's the second penalty they've had inside the 10-yard line here that has continued this drive for the Broncos. And it's an automatic first down, by the way, the hands in the face.
2: Come on, getting juked out of your shorts. That's what that was.
0: Well, yeah, that was, oh my God, that was, yes. His jockstrap was left back at the 4-yard line, and I don't think that they bothered to pick it up.
2: Question first.
0: That was kind of a soft hands to the face call. I got to be honest with you.
2: It was, but they're going to call it. I mean,
0: I see why Sean McVay is upset. That's a very soft call,
2: man. It is, but hey.
0: I mean, you kind of just bumped it. You didn't grab his face mask. You didn't push it up. You just, when you went to cover because you got juked out of your socks, your hand flew up in reflex, and it hit him in the face. I mean, that's a tough one.
2: Well, here's the thing I'm trying to figure out. Because if I saw what I saw, it looks like to me that Peyton's calling the calls, and then I believe it's Webb is just repeating it on certain situations, maybe.
0: Just repeat what I said.
2: It's like, come on, dog.
0: That's how this goes. All right, we'll keep you updated here on the Sunday night game. Continuing the conversation here, as far as 0-3 teams are concerned in the NFL, you've got the Buccaneers in the NFC, the Chargers, Titans, Texans, and Dolphins in the AFC. Are there any one of those teams that you believe that turn this around and be, let's just say, in a playoff conversation come week 15?
2: Titans, Dolphins, Texans, correct?
0: Yes. Titans, Dolphins, Texans, Chargers in the AFC, and only the Buccaneers in the NFC. Touchdown Broncos, by the way. They go up 29-26, extra point pending, 47 seconds left on the clock.
2: I would like to tell you that the Buccaneers had the best chance, but now with Baker Mayfield potentially being out for a few weeks with a dislocated, we don't know quite sure yet, thumb, the full results of that, let's put that out before we got there.
0: Oh, yeah, they got to review that. Look at that.
2: I'm going to go to the Texans.
0: Yes, that's not a touchdown. They've got to bring that back.
2: Yeah, bring that back. Yeah. I'm going with the Texans. Division is not considered to be a tough one, even though we're going to give some respect to the Jacksonville Jaguars. But I'm going to go to the Texans. I think they have the best chance of turning things around.
0: Yep, he is about, let's call it 8 inches short.
2: Yeah.
0: That's kind of nuts. That's great camera work right there by the NFL. Surprising they got one right. That's nuts. He's definitely not in the end zone. Now, they got to back it up ahead, but yeah, this looks like it's going to come back here. So, Broncos are obviously going to have another shot at this thing. It'll be second and goal, but it's third and goal, rather, because it was second and goal. So he's not in the end zone. So the pressure continues to mount here with 51 seconds left in the game. All right, we get back on the other side. We'll update you if the Rams get into the end zone, or the Broncos get into the end zone, rather, and if we get more reaction from the players and coaches in this game. Plenty more left to do here. 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

0: Cause you just wonder away. 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
1: Saturday, tune in to SEC Network for a full day of SEC football coverage, starting at 9 a.m. with SEC Nation and Marty and McGee. Then, it's a full slate of SEC football games, including SEC Saturday Night Under the Light.

0: out of attempts to get 2.6 inches. And the Broncos had to finally get in the end zone. They had the 30-26 lead at 47 seconds left. The Bonex 1 yard looping touchdown. What do you sit, Gerard, on the whole, like, I've always felt like if you can't put a part of the body in the end zone, it shouldn't be a touchdown. I know the NFL's rule, and everybody probably hates me for saying that, but, like, just the whole break the plane thing to me. In a game that is designed by its nature to own parts of turf, to own parts of land, right? Yeah. Like, everything behind you is what you've already moved and owned. And like, you have to be able to, you can't own anything if you don't actually put your body there. That shouldn't be enough.
1: It should be an arm, a leg.
0: Put some part of your body in the end zone.
1: Helmet.
0: Anyway.
1: I actually have wrestled with that before because it does seem so anticlimactic, right?
0: Like the whole, all I gotta do is touch the pylon with the ball and boom.
1: And that does, and especially as a former defender, it definitely does hurt me because there's been like a situation like, man, he's got the snot out of this guy and he just barely put the ball there and now it's a touchdown. So I am sympathetic to that, actually. I am.
0: And by the way, the Broncos kicked the ball off into the landing zone. You know what didn't happen? Him running back for a touchdown because less than 1% of those things get run back for a touchdown. Smart play.
1: Lesson learned.
0: Yeah. So, just think of this game and how it's unfolded. I mean, it was purely dominated in the first half by the Rams.
1: That was going to be 32-0.
0: They were up 16-0. Denver only had 67 yards of offense through 30 minutes of football. They managed to put up 30 points in the second half. Now, some of that was seven of those points were a defensive pick six. But nonetheless, the defense, remember what I said, you know, they held the Rams 2-3 field goals. If they can keep holding the field goals, they've done their job. I mean, only giving up 10 points in the entire second half. You know, this is what defense does for you. Keeps you in games until the offense figures out how to get their head out of their keystone, start figuring out how to win the ball and do things correctly so you can end up putting more points up. I mean, you know, it's complimentary football.
1: It certainly is, but also, you know, for the Rams, where was the lack of urgency coming out of the half? Because it was totally Denver. They came out, had the pep talk, and came out ready to go, while the Rams are kind of like, oh, we're here. Let's get this game over with. We got this. And next thing you know, they find themselves trailing.
0: And Devontae Adams just dropped a pass right in his hands.
1: Literally. I mean, he has no business dropping that. I mean, hit him in the gut.
0: I mean, for all the 137 yards receiving on seven receptions, that hit him between the one and the seven in his chest, and he did not catch it.
1: Yeah, I mean, that's ball game in my mind.
0: When that kind of stuff happens, it ain't
1: best receiver. The best receiver's dropping something he should do in his sleep.
0: Yeah, not a good look here for the Rams, who ended up getting a first down here, and they're out at midfield, and they will call a timeout. No, their last timeout. I think they just burned. Yeah, it was their last timeout that they burned right there, 26 seconds left. So, obviously, if they won't do it here, they need to get in the end zone. We'll see if Denver can hold on. But the Rams have amassed 448 yards in this game compared to 257. When you're outgained in a game by 200 yards, you're not supposed to win.
1: No, you're not. You're not at all. At the same time, though, shortened field, taking advantage of the situation, the turnovers as well, once again.
0: I mean, and by the way, the Rams have had 12 penalties for 86 yards in this game. Some of them have extended drives and really kind of changed the game for you know, Denver in their favor. But, I mean, I guess you qualify this, Denver's defense is bend, don't break tonight, right?
1: Like, literally.
0: If you're going to give up that kind of yardage.
1: And both these defenses, right?
0: Yeah, but I mean, you know, the Rams defense only given up 257. They played great for a half. It's just the second half has kind of been a little bit more pliable, if you will, than the first half. But, you know, that's a great catch right there.
1: Yeah, that's something he's out of bounds. I don't get that one.

0: Ooh, that's a catch. Memphis tripping. Now that they're stupid, we can't challenge anything. That's a catch. Oh, that's absolutely a catch. A great catch. And he controls it under the head. That catch. You know, it's Tennyson. There's a ref standing at, you know, 6 yards of that and missed it. That, right, to me, is Tennyson. Boom. 1-2. Feet down. Controls the ball and impact. That's a catch. Did we get a little love from New York here to make that a catch? Or is that no, yes, they did. They called the term in the booth review, so they got a first down.
1: Yeah, that's a catch.
0: That's the whole point of that official review. It's for moments like this. Yeah, you know, I just wish there was some sort of more objective clarifying, you know, when we're going to allow the booth review to kick in versus when we're not.
1: Well, there's high stakes, and
0: you know what it is? Josh Allen's, you know, fourth down conversion.

0: no boots would be there. None whatsoever. But regardless, anyway. That's my only problem with booth review, is that it just seems, it's so arbitrary when they decide they want to get involved versus when they don't. I wish there was some sort of, clear standard of merit of when that is going to take place. But regardless here, Rams now on the Denver 34. There's 21 seconds left, facing a 2nd and 10 coming up here. So it'll be interesting to see if they can, traverse this 34 yards and try to steal a win. From
1: Devontae Clinton on the route. Come on, man.
0: Look at you. You know what I mean? You got that old player thing in you. that pass looked like a little errant.
1: You're down by what?
0: I know. You got to put a little more effort in. I get
1: exactly
0: what you're saying, All right. First down. They get down to the Denver 14 right now. With 3 seconds left, so they're going to have one more play. They spike the ball to stop the clock with 3 seconds left, so they have one more play here coming up in a moment to see if they can get in the end zone here from the Denver 14. Boy, these moments. What is it like to be as a player in these moments?
1: It could be pure exhilaration or it could be pure panic. And anxiety is highest form. Depends on your mental state. But if you're the Broncos, you're like on your heels, okay, we got to make a play, and you got to get out of that mode. And for the Rams, you're like, okay, we got to do this. Both sides have to be in just sheer positivity. I'm going to make a play, I'm going to do something to make this happen. I'm going to end this. So you have those two things conflicting, and for those ones who are in doubt, those are normally the ones who get exposed. So you have dual threats. The question is, which one do you let have that biggest voice in your head, the voice of doubt or the voice of we can overcome this?
0: Yeah, well, Broncos call a timeout here after they kind of see the formation and what's going on, which is kind of surprising because the Rams are really not set to run that thing. That's kind of shocking. That was crazy. The conversation between Stafford and McVay took longer than it was supposed to. Stafford didn't get to the huddle until there was about 10 seconds left.
1: Right. That's why you let him hike the ball. That way you have no pre-snap read or anything like that.
0: Yeah.
1: Let that play itself out. Why would you call a timeout there?
0: That was kind of crazy to call a timeout there.
1: Yeah.
0: That's nuts. Stafford couldn't hear the play, so he had to run over to McVay so he could tell it to him in his ear. And then that's why it took so long.
1: He was trying to get the ball.
0: He couldn't hear it.
1: I mean, he doesn't get a chance to get a pre-snap read, even though Denver was clearly playing some type of zone.
0: Not like home field advantage, right?
1: Right. You think they... I won't go there. But I hear what you're saying.
0: Yeah, I mean, Rams get a false start. Now, does that incur a 10-second runoff? Is that the end of the game?
1: That'd be interesting.
0: The clock was stopped, that's why. The clock was stopped, so there is no 10-second runoff. If the clock was running, there'd be a 10-second runoff. So now they have to go from the 19 red line.
1: Sometimes I actually like when you go back in these situations. Especially from a receiver's perspective, you can do more.
0: Yeah, you get a little bit more room. There's a little bit more of grass to operate within.
1: Yeah. So it's not as bad as some may think from a momentum standpoint. You might say, that sucks. But no, you get more room to work with.
0: I mean, the outcome of this game is really something that your view of your season changes dynamically from 2-1 to 1-2, and there it is. The Broncos pick it off in the end zone. Now Stafford was intercepted. And that will be the game as the Broncos go on to defeat the Los Angeles Rams 30-26.
1: Who is he throwing that to?
0: It was supposed to be to Adams, I think, but
1: it was well short of Adams.
0: Yeah.
1: Adams was running a fade to the back of the end zone. He was hoping for a fade stop in the city.
0: Let me get this straight here real quick.
1: Uh-huh.
0: The super team that was the odds-on favorite to win the Super Bowl this year. Started out 1-2.
1: That's right.
0: Oh, my goodness. How could it ever be? How could it ever be?
1: Yeah. And there's no guarantee it's going to get better.
0: No. And that's the point. And that's why you can't sit here and make these outlandish assumptions. I mean, they go on the road to Philadelphia next week, and then they play the Bills the following week.
1: Oh, that could be 2-0.
0: I mean, they could easily, okay, if the Eagles win tomorrow night, they play 2 back-to-back undefeated teams. So,
1: and also, kneeling, get on the ground. What are you doing?
0: Yeah. All right,
1: busy day in the NFL. We're going to recap it from top to bottom. Keep it right here. It's Game Madden on ESPN Radio and ESPN app.
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0: at the break. The Denver rally behind a pair of TD strikes from Bo Nix, a pair of two-point conversions, and a pick six. But it took a Bo Nix rushing score with 47 seconds left. Finally put away the Rams 30-26. On the injury front, Buccaneers coach Todd Bowles said quarterback Baker Mayfield suffered a dislocated right thumb in the fourth quarter of their 23-16 loss to the Vikings. He said x-rays did not show a fracture and Mayfield will undergo an MRI on Monday. Wide receiver Jalen McMillan will also undergo an MRI after injuring his left knee, a source told ESPN. On the flip side, Vikings coach Kevin O'Connell said wide receiver Justin Jefferson will be reevaluated on Monday after injuring his ankle in the first quarter. And there was a few thousand knots inside the stomachs of Phillies fans on the final day of the regular season.
1: And the Phillies, one strike away. Two balls, two strikes, two outs. The windup, the pitch, swing and a miss, struck him out! And the Phillies have punched their ticket to the postseason once again! Game number 162, and they've done it!
0: On Sports Radio 94 WIP, the Phillies are indeed headed to the playoffs for the fifth straight season, with the beating the Rays 7-3 to clinch the final NL wildcard berth. Meanwhile, the Astros dropped 11 games under 500, got rid of the manager in August, failed to finish with a winning record, they still won the AL West for the fifth time in 6 years, and Texas lost at Minnesota, ensuring the Astros their ninth postseason trip in 10 years.
2: Hey, it's resident Super Bowl champ Chris Cannon calling it Monday, week three in the NFL to week four in college football. 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

0: It's Sunday, September 27th, 2026. And this is Game Night. They've got a quarterback sneak in their repertoire. It's a long cadence. Let's see if we can pick up Bo Nix's cadence.
1: Hey!
0: Touchdown Denver on the quarterback sneak. 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
2: Broncos win 32-26 over the Los Angeles Rams Super Team on Sunday Night Football, calling 850 KOA. As the Bo Nix won that touchdown mesh with a minute left, and as the difference maker, after the Broncos had just 67 yards and no points in the first half, they scored 30 points out of them in the second half to take the victory and improve the 2-1 of the year. Rams 4-1-2. And with that, let's welcome in Bill Barnwell, ESPN senior writer, who joins us here on Game Night on ESPN Radio. Bill, it's early, but the Rams were billed as this super team, and they were going to be unbeatable, and people were asking ridiculous questions about undefeated seasons. They started out 1-2, and their only win is over a Giants team that didn't have Jackson Dart for 3.5 quarters. So what do you make of the Rams' slow start so far?

0: before, and it's about an entire other set of Justin Hoff. I mean, there are things here and there, but, like, I would also say the expectation that a perfect season with the Hawks in the Super Bowl, that's what always overstated, even at the peak, before the year. The Rams had about a 13% chance to win the Super Bowl by the DraftKings betting odds, which doesn't sound all that exorbitant or all that outlandish, and frankly, it's reasonable, given where that started. So I think there's real issues here with the offensive line. The linebackers aren't necessarily that great. There's been injuries, like I said. But I just think at the end of the day, they played some good teams. Niners are a good team. Broncos are a good team. And there's been some unfortunate stuff that maybe we couldn't have anticipated.
1: I hear you, Bill, and I agree with you to a large extent. But the part that I'm having a hard part just digesting is what I saw in the second half when they came on the football field. Because first half, dominant. Pure domination. And in the second half, it was almost as if they got bored with the process and allowed Denver back into the game.
0: Yeah, I mean, you know, winning isn't always easy, right? Like, it's one of those things where I think they are built in a way to be so dependent on Nakua. I mean, his impact as a run blocker and the play action stuff, the

0: you know, there, you should expect to win, and it's going to be, you know, a searching 10% of them that lose this game.
1: Yes, Ben Bumwell, ESPN senior NFL writer, joining us here on Game Night on ESPN Radio and the ESPN app. More surprising, the Raiders are 3-0, the Browns are 2-1.
0: I go Browns. What I saw in week one, it kind of felt like they might also be tanking. I think everyone thinks Miami's tanking. It felt like the Browns were, you know, with the effort to say, hey, don't forget about us. We also stink, but they've been much improved the past couple of weeks. Panthers are not an easy team. I think they're maybe not a great team, but they're certainly a solid team, and the Browns battled back, were competitive throughout the game. Deshaun Watson is playing better football. I think he's hitting the ball on time, and Todd Monken's off.

0: that hard. They look good on offense, and then it's even surprising to them to the X pedigree. But I think the Bears, after what we saw in them, it's so much better than the last couple of weeks.
1: And Bill, I want to direct you to the NFC North, and between the Bears and the Packers, along with the Detroit Lions, who won today, but again, they've looked rough in the process. Mm-hmm. Which of those teams do you see putting up a fight with the Minnesota Vikings to win that division?

0: such a mess right now that I don't know how they can set a functional team in. I don't play every week as well. Until Micah Parsons hits back. So I think I would say the Lions, although I do think they might have to add a piece at the trade deadline if they want to really be competitive.
1: Bill Barnwell here on ESPN Radio and the ESPN app. Who has more problems at 0-3, the Chargers or the Texans?
0: The Chargers, just because the Texans were here last year, right? I mean, the Texans started 0-3. Right about it every year, basically. If you start 0-3, you're doomed. Like, there was one team in the 32-team era that had made it the first season after starting 0-3. That's just Texans made it too. They're the best defense in football for the final 3.5 months of the year after starting 0-3.

0: the season. 3 games have been played so far. Is there a coach in your mind that is on the hot seat?
1: I mean, Tom Bowles might be the one who comes to mind. It's just been really tough for Tampa Bay. They've lost a couple of games that they should have won. Obviously, this week they did a really good job against the Vikings, especially on third down against Kyler Murray. But

0: second half of last season that should have been the NFC South, and now here into the start of the regular season, I imagine those would be on the hottest hot seat with anybody heading into October here in a couple of weeks.
1: Which backup quarterback do you have more faith in, Jameis Winston or Marcus Mariota?

0: Bears are competing in the postseason.
1: Then that clip in for me. More improved instead of 2026. Jets or Saints?
0: I would say Jets. Saints are good, but, you know, I feel like there's been kind of an edifice there. For the Jets, I think you've seen a real consistent

0: appreciate that. Appreciate the time.
1: Thanks so much, guys.
0: All right. Tell you the Jets are going to be for real. Tell you, man.
2: Yeah?
0: Yeah, J-U-T-S-J-J-J-J today.
2: Go ahead, Jets, man. Gino, you did your part today, man. No one can take that from you. You had two guys chilling in fantasy, but still found a way to lose.
0: Well, Sunday Night Football in the books. Broncos steal in from the Rams. We'll hear from the players and coaches on both sides. Coming up next, it's Game Night on ESPN Radio and ESPN App.
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3: Hi, my name's Scott Van Pelt, host of SCPod. 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
3: Just two bald-headed goons just talking about nonsense a lot. 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

0: Broncos bring five. Stafford gives Brown. Throws a ball that is intercepted. Intercepted by Tyler Noah. Hufanga. And it's over. Hufanga to the rescue. And Denver. How many times have I said this in the last year and a few games? In improbable fashion, down 16-0 at halftime, rally again and beat the Rams 30-26.
1: That was a gone at 50 KOA in Denver. As the Broncos outscore the Rams 30-10 in the second half of that game. And it proved the 2-1 Rams fall to 1-2. It's game night on ESPN Radio, the ESPN app, SiriusXM channel, 80 bucks, you know, with Gerard Terry, represented by Progressive Insurance, 888-SAY-ESPN, 888-729-3776. Gerard, I'm sure you've experienced losses like this in your career where kind of you've dominated in one half and you're in full control and all of a sudden, so what happened? That we lost? It's got to be a tough pill to swallow when you feel like you're in total control and all of a sudden it just slips right through your fingers.
2: Yeah, it certainly is, and you walk away from experience, and that's when it's going to probably hurt us down the road from a playoff seeding standpoint and all those things. So, yeah, the only caveat that you have for the Rams right now, as I know, is that you're saying a 17-game season, we can afford a couple of slip-ups and mishaps early on in the season and won't completely ruin our day and prevent us from not making the playoffs. But for the Rams, with such high and lofty expectations, I wonder, though, how much of the guys on that squad were actually believing the hype and saying and thinking to themselves that they weren't going to go undefeated, that they were just going to run right through the entire National Football League and not have any more purple fight, and what that is doing to their psyche. But, yeah, I've been in that space on the football teams where it's like, what's going on here? Why are we beating ourselves? Why aren't we doing a better job of completing football games? And the Rams were in complete control of this football game. And for some reason, they stroll out of the locker room in the second half with no sense of urgency whatsoever and got beat in the process. So maybe this will help them in the long run to realize that their you-know-what stinks.
1: That part stinks. What stinks is, again, blowing a 16-0 lead in a game that you were in full control of. That was the case for the Los Angeles Rams tonight. Let's hear from their coach post-game after the loss.
3: Yeah, it's tough, but this is sports. You sign up for all of it. And I love our group. Just came up short. Give the Broncos credit. They found a way to get it done. We'll look at ourselves and figure out how we can improve. I'll look at it. It looked like it was a good competitive play from my vantage point, but we'll go back and look at it and see what they say.
4: Did the Broncos make a difference?

0: negative situations, and then obviously the turnover when they ended up taking it back the other way, that was costly, but it was really impressive to be able to go match it and score, and we just came up short tonight.
1: Always the effervescent Sean McVay.
2: I tell it like it is.
1: You get a feeling like, you know, underneath he's really saying, I can't believe this bleep just happened to us.
2: Exactly. But by talking real fast and at that pace, it makes you kind of like slow and blur that you really don't pick up everything he's saying.
1: Well, that's a bad strategy as well. Right. I think that's also worthwhile giving it a shot. But, you know, I look.
0: All right, Jay, in a wild week three in the NFL, the Vikings got out of the gates red hot with a little...
1: ended on a wild note. We still got Monday Night Football, but we'll get to more of that. I mean, the problem for the Rams is that everything is going to be viewing the expectations. They were the odds-on favorite to win the whole thing, and everybody is just supposed to assume that that's what happens.
2: Right.
1: Like that's where we are. Right. We just assume that that is what is going to happen, and everyone else must live and deal with it. I don't know that that is necessarily, you know, the right context to view this in, but, you know, regardless, it's where we are, and there's not much you can do to change it. I mean, the Rams have to live their lot in life, which is they put together a roster that many people felt would be unbeatable, and guess what? So far, football tells you that anybody can beat anybody, as you know, as they say on any given Sunday, and the Rams are finding that out the hard way.
2: Yeah, they certainly are, and I'll be the first to tell you, if you look at it on paper, it looks amazing. Absolutely amazing what they have assembled for a roster. When you have the thought of Myles Garrett, what he represents, coupled with Aaron Donald, it'll stop right there. But we did not anticipate Myles getting hurt. And Aaron's obviously working his way back into form. And even with those things, it's what people seem to forget is that the guys that are in the National Football League, a lot of them take this stuff personal. You become a measuring stick. So what the Rams really did is that they became a litmus test for everybody in the National Football League to judge, and maybe even though they didn't win a Super Bowl, they superseded the Seahawks, far as this is concerned.
1: Right.
2: When you face them, you as a competitor are saying, okay, this is supposed to be the best, let me see where I stack up. And a lot of times, players, teams cannot deal with the pressure, be it early on or late in the season, of being the hunted. And being in a spot to where they embrace the idea that teams are giving them A-plus effort game in and game out. A lot of players can't deal with that, and a lot of teams can't deal with that. And right now, the Rams are having an issue dealing with that. Now, some of this is self-inflicted. What they did in Australia, just from the foundational standpoint, was foolishness, in my opinion. We're going to go there for, less than 48 hours?
1: Mm-hmm.
2: So and play a football game? Everything about that makes no sense. But, well, again, when you believe in the hype,
1: also when you believe the, you know, and again, I'm not questioning the medical statistics behind it, but when you believe that that, you know, supersedes everything else, it kind of just, you know, you
2: make these medical statistics up, because you can get anything, you can fudge them to make anything a reality.
1: Probably true. I mean, I don't necessarily debate that. Whatever the Rams' decision was on the traffic, or the travel, rather, is what they did, but, you know, the idea that they are continually being measured up against their expectations for the year is something that they're not going to be able to escape, and the more that they lose, the more that we're going to continue to be reminded of,
2: right,
1: you know, the expectations that they had coming in. Now, again, let's see what the next couple of weeks hold for the Los Angeles Rams, who... We've got the Eagles in Philly next week and the Bills the following week. They get a little bit of a reprieve with the Cardinals, Raiders, and Chargers, and Commanders, and Cardinals in the following weeks, right? And they get a five-game stretch there with teams that, at least on paper, to this point, are inferior to them. I wouldn't have put the Chargers there in the beginning of the year, but right now they look like a hot mess. Before they get a final run of the Packers, Chiefs, Niners, Cowboys, Seahawks, the Buccaneers, and then the Seahawks again before they finish out the season. They knew coming in with the expectations that it wasn't going to be easy because they played in the tough division. So they weren't going to be able to escape that to begin with.
2: Right. They certainly won't be able to. So you're going to be in a competitive situation week in and week out. And then you add to the fire, teams are saying, we want that smoke. We want to see where we stand, where we measure up at. So, You know, it's still three games, though, Zeno. I will say that much. They can still
1: get
2: things in order.
1: I don't think there's problems on the Rams. I mean, listen, that was one of the best defenses in the league, and they moved the ball on them for 30 minutes with relative ease.
2: Right.
1: You know, up and down the field and didn't have any resistance. But, I always, the longer I've been in this industry and the longer that we sit here and we try to prognosticate and predict the future, the less I'm sitting here going, this team, you know, all I really care is do I believe this team can make the playoffs. After that, I have no idea what is going to happen because I don't know who they're going to play. I don't know if they're home or not. I don't know, you know, do they have a bye week? I mean, have they played back-to-back road games? Like, I can't figure any of this out until we get there. So my only expectation is that, are you going to make the playoffs? Yes or no? Are the Rams going to make the playoffs? Probably, yeah.
2: Yeah,
1: I'm pretty confident saying that at this point. I don't think they're going to miss the postseason because they started out 1-2. And I don't think there's anything wrong. I don't think anybody, alarm bells are going to be, you know, firing off here because they lost the game here. I just think when everybody else puts them up against the expectations, the narrative tomorrow is going to be all about how they didn't live up to expectations or aren't living up to expectations. Are the Rams in trouble? Somebody tomorrow on some show is going to have the bottom third going, will the Rams miss the playoffs? No, the Rams are not missing the playoffs. The answer is no. They're not. They're going to be just fine. It's just a bad loss tonight. It happens in the NFL. And up next, we're going to hear from the winning coach of Sunday Night Football. He's Gerard Cherry, three-time Super Bowl champ. I'm Mark Zeno. It's Game Night on ESPN Radio.
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0: A Wild One in Mile High, I'm Chris Smith. Last week, Broncos QB Bo Nix recorded his 10th career fourth quarter comeback win, including the playoffs, the most by any QB since 2024. And he answered the call yet again against the Rams.
1: They've got a quarterback sneak in their repertoire, and it's a long cadence. Let's see if we can pick up Bo Nix's cadence.
2: Three, stand, hot one, hot two, hot two.
1: Touchdown, Denver, on the quarterback sneak.
0: The call on 850 KOA, the defense goes on to pick off Matthew Stafford in the end zone as the Broncos finally put away the Rams 30-26. Nix's 11th fourth quarter comeback is the third most by any player in their first three seasons behind John Elway and Derek Carr. On the injury front, Dolphins coach Jeff Hafley said, the team is still gathering information on star running back Davon Achane's knee injury suffered in their loss to the Chiefs, but admitted that things did not look promising. And out of the multiple injuries the Niners dealt with in their 36-30 win against the Cardinals, the rib injury to Mike Evans in the first half was the most concerning, according to coach Kyle Shanahan, saying we couldn't tell if it was a broken rib, couldn't tell if it was an oblique, something we'll find out probably more tomorrow. In the college ranks, Oregon quarterback Dante Moore sustained a concussion after being hit while sliding during the second quarter of Saturday's 41-27 win over USC, according to head coach Dan Lanning, who said in a statement, fortunately, his MRI and CT scans came back clean, and he did not suffer any additional injuries. And the Americans rally in singles to win their 11th straight President's Cup, 17-13, largest Sunday comeback ever.
3: This is Rich Eisen. 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
4: In Denver for the final play of regulation from the 19-yard line in the right half. Matthew Stafford's 55th passing attempt of the night to the end zone for the win. Bobbled and picks Hufanga for the second time at the goal line. And Denver rallies from down 16 to take out LA.
0: That is the call at 7:10 ESPN LA. As the Broncos defeat the Rams 30-26 in Denver. Broncos move to 2-1 on the year. Rams fall to 1-2. It's game night here on ESPN Radio, the ESPN app. SiriusXM, Channel 80, who's three-time Super Bowl champ, Rod Cherry. I'm Mark Zeno. As we continue on here on game night, going over Sunday Night Football here, an impressive win for the Broncos as it did not start out well. They were down 16-0 at half, and they had a total of 67 yards, and it was a pretty putrid start, and it didn't look like it was going to get any better anytime soon. And then lo and behold, you know, this is why Sean Payton, for my money, is still the best coach in football, because adjustments are the name of the game in the NFL. And when you can go in at halftime, putting out what you put out to start, and then you come out looking the way you did, that tells me everything I need to know about what you did at halftime that changed the game for the Broncos.
5: Exactly, because whatever he said in that halftime certainly had impact and effect because they came on a whole entire different football team. Amazing.
0: Yeah, and they showed it, and credit to them for hanging in there. Credit to their defense for limiting to a lot of field goals, right? And that's part of what this was. Four field goals, 12 points, and the other two were touchdowns, and that was it. If you had the Rams with two offensive touchdowns, you're doing something right defensively. But Sean Payton and the Broncos improved to 2-1. Here was Sean Payton after the game as the Broncos head coach celebrates the win.
6: Look, obviously a gutsy win. Really a tale of two halves. And, you know, a ton of respect for those guys. You know, a good team tonight. And, like I said, I think the halves couldn't have been more different. So, any questions?
7: Sean, obviously, crazy finish and up and down and all that, but what was the thing that changed the most for you in the second half?
6: Well, I keep getting back to this balance. You know, I thought there were some runs that we got to in the second half that helped us stay on schedule. You know, we had some big plays. There were some opportunistic penalties. It wasn't just one thing. At least shortly after the game, as my memory calls it. I mean, I think the first half, obviously, we struggled. defensively, you know, I'm going on at the halftime, and Les was asking me, I thought, shoot, it was 13 points, we gave up a two-minute drive for a field goal, but, I thought defensively we just needed to have the time of possession offensively and get some first downs. I think we did a better job of that in the second half.
7: Coach to your left, Huff's pick six obviously was a big moment. Has the one at the end there. Just could you speak to his performance?
6: Yeah, listen, he obviously gets a game, but there's the interception for the touchdown was, the play of the game. Right? Just what that does for you, and the play at the very end. He's been such a consistent performer for us, and I love him. I love coaching. And I went to give him the game back in the locker room, and I kind of felt that he already had the two players, so it was more symbiotic, but I was happy.
8: Sean, the tail of two halves, that seems to be bowl quite a bit.
6: Yeah, there's no stat though. I don't disagree, but there's a lot that goes into that, and we've got to get that corrected. There were some really big plays, and I think that

0: there's so many different chapters to that game. It's had the, just after you finished the series, as bad of how we played defensively, and especially in the second half, that's a tough group. They do a great job with their run game and run action. They're explosive, and it turned out being back and forth game.
1: So that was Sean Payton after the win. Everyone tried to dissect why they were so successful in the second half as opposed to the first, and it's not an easy question to answer, especially not without looking at the game film. But was there anything that stood out to you as far as what they did in the second half that changed it?
2: They were executing, and they were. I put it more on the Rams. It just seemed like the Rams came out in the second half just assuming that the Broncos were just going to lay over and die and not give any fight whatsoever. And that was not the case, because how do I explain coverages where literally no one's in the vicinity of the camera in certain situations? And that's just lack of, is it effort, detail, or what coverages do we know of in the NFL where you say, don't cover a guy for 10 or 15 yards unless it's a Hail Mary pass.
1: Right. Do me a favor. Explain what Sean Payton means when he says, helped us stay on schedule.
2: Well, typically what that means is that you're also at first, all right, set at first and first down, positive play. Now you're looking at second and six, third and short. You never want to be in spots to where you're second and long, third and long, because what does that do for you? That puts you in a spot to where, as a defender or defensive coordinator, I can predict that you're going to more likely pass the ball. I can dictate, because now you're in a stressful spot. So to stay on schedule means that you're having manageable down and distance scenarios for yourself. And also, too, from a possession standpoint, now you're on schedule. Okay, if you make a score right here, now we don't have to do the miraculous in order to get the football back, and we're going to run out of possession. So there are multiple ways in which that term can be utilized, and I just gave you a couple.
1: Well, and again, the Broncos were able to do that much better in the second half than they were in the first. They were also able to get to Matt Stafford. Two interceptions, obviously the one that sealed the game, but the pick six being part of it. And Stafford continues just to still, produce numbers in the game. I mean, Matt Stafford tonight was 30 of 55, and the 55 pass is not anything that any coach is really proud of.
2: Right.
1: Just the imbalance there. But 390 yards, two touchdowns, two picks for Stafford in the game. And he had thoughts on his performance after the loss. Take a listen.
0: Didn't get the result he wanted, like you said. Fought our ass off, which was awesome. Obviously, don't want to have a pick six. I'm hot there, trying to pick one of my two hats. That finally makes a good play. I can't get him on the ground, and adds points to him there. Downside backfield, touchdown pass. They go down, do their thing, and, had a chance at the end of the game. I mean, that's a tough one. They forced the ball up. Bad man, we had to block, tried to put one up, and, it's kind of 4 or 5 Hail Mary from, 30, 35 bad points. So, I thought our guys fought. So many guys played through a bunch of stuff tonight. Not feeling their best, and I appreciate the hell out of that, so. Got to be a little bit more efficient. And some of the stuff that we're doing, throwing the football, I gotta say I gotta be better, and I will be. So just be a little bit more efficient. Obviously, we had some penalties that took us, backwards in some tough spots. And you play against a really good defense at the, on the road. Going backwards is going to be tough, and so just got to clean some of that stuff up, and that stuff that we will do.
1: Well, again, Stafford, it's crazy. When I watch him now, he looks like a better version than he ever did with the Lions. And maybe that's some of the surrounding stuff that was there, constantly the losses and everything else. But, in this system with McVay, he just seems to always have a high level of execution that, as you said, keeps his team on schedule more often than not. And that's a big part of the reason why they're successful.
2: Exactly. And all that factors in. When the whole game, you talked about it earlier, this idea of it's a game of real estate. Who's taking up space? That's why we say the game is won and lost in the trenches, because that determines where you're moving forward or backwards. But along with that comes this idea of being in spots to where you're not predictable, especially on offense, because as a coordinator, if I know what you're going to do with the football, what the tendencies are, I have the advantage. But if you have me on the ropes, So if you have me on skates to where, man, they got 5 yards here, 6 yards there, 7 yards there, then I can't call anything. And now I'm in a space of doubt and can't figure out what the heck I'm going to do from a coordination standpoint. Now you're in control. And we really saw in the second half, and here's the thing, too, with it, in the second half, you could have ran the football, but you chose to keep passing it, the Rams, that is, because you were having success running the football, but you decided to get away from it, and for some reason, and maybe because it's similar to what happened in Australia, come to find out now the guys were sick, because that looked like a team that was tired in the second half. It really did, how they played. And I know the altitude factors in Denver, and it does, especially early on, and that's the thing that you do have to give consideration. Now, the latter part of the season, you can play in Denver all day long. You're going to be winning in the first quarter, but you'll be in football shape. So maybe early on in the season, they're not in Denver Broncos shape.
1: Well, that Broncos shape was pretty good, led by their quarterback, Bo Nix, who's bent down the Broncos' final drive here that led to the touchdown to win the game.
3: Well, I don't feel a lot of belief, know that we've been there before, and we have what it takes to go down and against a really good defense and score points, and felt like we did it. We got down there quickly, and then it felt like the drive took forever to end. But it's one of those tough situations. You get to field goal range, you know you're there, you don't want to do anything dangerous with the football, but at the same time, you'd like to score a touchdown. So we methodically got it down there to the inch line with a couple of penalties, and we punched it with just enough time left. And then I always there's nothing you can do on the sideline. It's always nervous, but we got the best defense to go out there and stop them. So if our defense isn't going to do it, then, nobody else would. But it's just a good team win, a good team finish, and that just kind of feels like our DNA.
1: Well, again, they play really good complementary football. When you have a defense like that that can keep you in games and allows you to continue to keep your offense alive and give them multiple chances to go out and try and tie and win a game, that's something that a lot of teams don't have.
2: Right. And they certainly found a way to play complimentary football in the second half where it mattered most and got the job done. Great job of that defense showing its face again, because I came into the season thinking, that tonight would be potentially the Super Bowl matchup with the Rams and the Broncos. And obviously early on the Broncos were not playing to the level in which I anticipated, but to their credit, everything started clicking in that second half, so give credit where it's due, because on some levels, heck, we were even saying, is Bo Nix the guy? He found a way tonight to get the job done.
1: He certainly did, as the Broncos go on to the 30-26 win over the Rams on Sunday Night Football. Up next, it's often imitated, but never duplicated. Gerard Jerry's Power 5, right here on ESPN Radio and the ESPN app.
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1: Hey, it's Evan Cohen. 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
2: Hi, my name's Scott Van Pet, host of SC Pod. 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
3: Sports.
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0: 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And cover your fair things with pet health insurance as well. It is time for the part of the evening where, well, other people may try, but they come up short. And there is no other list you need to pay attention to other than Gerard Jerry's Power 5.
1: That's the way to go, fellas.
0: And everyone else in the National Football League.
2: Real rankings from the host with real rings. Number 5.
0: And at number 5 to kick things off this week, we have your favorite football team other than the New York Giants, and that is the Buffalo Bills. They are number 5 in my power ranking. And it's really simple. They should have lost today. They should have went to 2-1, but they still find themselves miraculously after turning the football over multiple times and winning a game they had no business winning, being 3-0 set. Number 5, I have the Buffalo Bills.
3: I'm not upset. Look, I mean, you know, they're one of the 3-0 teams here, so I can't deny that they are one of the top 5 teams in the league. It's not always pretty, but hey, they get a win today, and I will wait and see what the rest of this list brings.
2: Number 4.
0: At number 4. I didn't see this team win the game until probably the bye week. That being the Las Vegas Raiders.
3: Oh, come on. You're not putting them ahead of the Bills. Stop it. Stop it. You did that on purpose. You did that just to wind me up way after bedtime here. No, we're not doing this. No, no, no, no, no,

0: No, the answer is no. But go ahead.
1: That's number three.
0: At number three, I have the Philadelphia Eagles. Now, granted, they play tomorrow, and this could totally change if they want to take an L. But so far, they're undefeated. I'm going to put them at number three.
2: Okay, now let's just back up for a second. Again, you only put the Raiders up there to tick me off in front of this. That's all this was. This was by design to get under my skin and irritate me, which is usually what this Power 5 list does every single week that we do this together. There's usually one of these teams in there that just makes me go, are you high? Have you been taking the list of substances before you come to work with me here? Because that is, just, I mean, forget the Eagles who haven't even played yet in week three. Put them, just stop it, okay? What you meant to say is Raiders at five, Bills at four, Eagles at three. Okay, keep going.
1: Number two.
0: Oh, you're really going to like this. At number two, we have the 49ers.
2: There you go. That sounds about right. There's part of me that thought you were going to leave them off this list.
0: Nah,
2: to really drive me nuts, because I know who number one is for you. But that's neither here nor there. But we could not leave the 49ers off this list. No. They are...
0: I think that is the number one.
2: Yes, I think that's fair. You know, we talked earlier in the show about 3-0 teams. I'm in on the Niners, man. I mean, I'm all in on them. And, you know, we're at the stage where we can keep hoping for Chris Berman's dream of a 49ers-Bills Super Bowl that he predicted for like 10 years straight that might actually start to happen. And that's where we are at these two teams right now. So I agree with the Niners at number two. And then finally,
1: number one.
0: Hell to the Chiefs. Right now, in my mind, they are the best football team in the National Football League, and now they're playing. Granted, they have a close one, but I think they're really winning in a dominant fashion, and I think it's really a situation for them to where Pat Mahomes is only going to get better as the season goes along, my man. You know? And what Walker is doing is incredible, and the defense is starting to come along as well.
2: Yeah, I mean, look, you know, got to give credit to Patrick Mahomes as much as my good friend James Steele, who produces that, and Myron would love to hear me say this out loud. It's hard to deny that Kansas City looks like a better version of themselves than they have in any of the last two seasons.
0: Right.
2: And that, to me, is it should scare the rest of, you know, the NFL, just because, you know, given everything that we were up against and trying to figure out what the injury to Mahomes was going to do and how it was going to make them look. They've held up their end of the bargain here in ways that I didn't know that they were going to, and this is a real threat to the rest of the league at this point.
0: And there you have it. Gerard Cherry's Power 5.
2: Yeah, I know. Dealing with all of... You know, there's a certain amount of this, like I said, I think you just sit up at night before this show and like, how come my list really took off Zeno tonight? That's you accomplished that. That was some shade you just threw.
0: You know, I can't wait to get out of this 3-0 scenario and really do some magic.
2: Yeah, well,
0: just truth be told, the Jaguars probably belong in that conversation.
2: Oh, there you go. See, that's the first smart thing you said about your list. Because, I'm not, you know, much of a ranker, if you will. But if I was going to put the top five teams in, you know, the top five teams that I thought, it would include in some order the Rams, the Jaguars, the Chiefs, the Niners, and the Bills. I think that's probably, you know, in some version of that order, I think that those teams are the ones that I would look at the most as the ones that, to me right now, if we're trying to forecast teams that could make a deep playoff run, I'd put all those teams together.
0: Yeah, and I throw the Vikings in that conversation.
2: Yeah, I mean, you can't discount them just because of the... you know, the defense. I mean, what's crazy is that, you know, when you want to talk about tiebreakers, I mean, off to a great start. Not only are they 3-0, but they're 3-0 in the conference and 2-0 in the division.
0: Right.
2: Those are important wins to have.
0: Right.
2: You know, I mean, the Commanders started out the season 0-2, but they did it 0-2 in the division as well.
0: Right.
2: You know, and that's a hard hole to dig out of. I mean, the easiest path to the playoffs is always winning your division. When you start out 0-2, it's tough to win your division. You know, because the first tiebreaker, again, is always head-to-head in the division record. So if you're not in a position to win a lot of division games, that's going to keep you in a tough, you know, position as far as playoffs and playoff seeding. So the Vikings are in prime position right now, all things considered. But it'll be interesting. Chiefs and Raiders are going to play each other coming up this week. So one of those teams will no longer be 3-0.
0: Let's go.
2: Yes, of course, you get that ridiculous tie thing, and then the best be 3-0-1.
3: What are you going to say at the Raiders? Are you going to crown them?
2: No, if they do, I think it'd be more of a reflection of the Chiefs and the fact that they have not really played the highest of competition yet, and the Raiders are pretty good. Clint Kubiak doing a heck of a job there. All right, that'll do it for us here on Game Night. Coming up next, SportsCenter All Night with Jay Reynolds. He's Gerard Cherry. I'm Mugs, Game Night on ESPN Radio.
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1: Let's go. 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
5: The Ravens Cowboys hit the gridiron in Rio de Janeiro.
6: Wester in motion from left to right. Play action. Another fake to reverse. Jackson looking up. Tosses back in the end zone to Chris Moore. Touchdown, Ravens.
5: The Rams head to Denver for a Sunday night battle with the Broncos.
7: Play action. Roll right. Throw right. Caught by Higby. Dips the shoulder. Dive to the pylon. And punches it in. Touchdown, Big Rig. Higgs. Touchdown, Rams.
5: Tickets are punched and brackets are set for a Major League Baseball playoffs.
8: And that is hit high in the air and deep to left field. Back is Cortez at the wall looking up. See you later! Number 29 for Christian Walker. 5-0 Astros.
5: From a surprising 0-2 to a stunning 0-3.
9: Mitchell in motion. Takes the pitch. Mitchell wrapped up in the backfield. He breaks the tackle into the end zone. Touchdown, Chargers. It was a sweep to Keaton Mitchell, who does a handstand celebration.
5: Plus, it's playoff time in the W, and the Stars came to play.
10: Off the screen, and Brianna Stewart elevates. So pretty. Stewart now with 32 points here this afternoon.
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3: There's 60-minute games for a reason. 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WNBA round one underway. Baseball's regular season reaching the finish line and now heading to the wild card. Wild Sunday, highlighting week three schedule in the NFL.
0: Rams at Broncos.
3: We will jump right to the fourth quarter of the Sunday night game. Rams, 3-point lead and the ball, although not for that long.
11: Five-man pressure, Stafford, quick throw. Ball intercepted. Talamoa, who found it down the west sideline. Who found it, touch up inside. Inside the 30, 20, 15, 10, 5, touchdown. Interception as a Bronco!
3: Rams would come right back. They would score on their next possession. 77 yards and 71 seconds. They retake the lead in the fourth quarter. Broncos had 3.5 minutes then with which to work on their ensuing possession. 10 plays and a couple of favorable calls later.
12: They've got a quarterback sneak in their repertoire. And it's a long cadence. Let's see if we can pick up Bo Nix's cadence.
10: Hey!
11: Touchdown, Denver, on the quarterback sneak.
3: 850 KOA. Broncos retake the lead. Matthew Stafford did have a chance at the end.
11: Broncos bring five. Stafford gives ground. Throws a ball that is intercepted. Intercepted by Talanoa. Hufanga. And it's over. Hufanga to the rescue. And Denver. How many times have I said this in the last year and a few games? In improbable fashion, down 16-0 at halftime, rally,
12: again and beat the Rams 30-26.
3: 850 KLA. They win by four. Broncos' 12-game regular season win streak and one score games. Longest active streak. Fourth longest in NFL history. Tied for the fourth longest in NFL history. Broncos' 10th straight win in interconference games. Their first time winning consecutive games when trailing by double digits in the second half. Coach Sean Payton.
2: I keep getting back to this balance. You know, I thought, you know, there were some runs that we got to in the second half that helped us stay on schedule. You know, we had some big plays. There were some opportunistic penalties. It wasn't just one thing. At least shortly after the game, as my memory recalls it. I mean, I think the first half, obviously, we struggled. Defensively, you know, I remember going out at the half

0: possession offensively and get some first downs. I think we did a better job of that in the second half.
1: Broncos overcoming a halftime deficit of 16 or more points for the first time since 2012 against the Chargers. Second instance since the start of last season, this team scoring at least 30 in the second half after being shut out in the first half. Bo Nix, 186 yards, two touchdowns, runs for another 11th fourth quarter comeback win, including the postseason. The Rams, meanwhile, had their four-game win streak against the Broncos snap. Matthew Stafford, 390 yards, two touchdown passes, two interceptions, third straight game with an interception, tied for his longest streak to start a season since 2015.
0: Didn't get the result we wanted, like you said. Fought our ass off, which was awesome. You know, obviously, don't want to have to pick six. I'm hot there, trying to pick one of my two hats. That fumble makes a good play. I can't get him on the ground and adds points to him there. Bounce right back to a touchdown pass. They go down, do their thing, and, you know, had a chance at the end of the game.

And I appreciate the hell out of that. So, got to be a little bit more efficient. You know, in some of the stuff that we're doing, throwing the football wise, obviously I got to be better, and I will be. So, just be a little bit more efficient. Obviously, we had some penalties that took us backwards in some tough spots. And you play against a really good defense at the, on the road. Going backwards is going to be tough, and so just got to clean some of that stuff up, and that's stuff that we will do.

0: in the Sunday night game to Denver. Quite the finish there. Quite the finish that we also had in Rio.
1: It's game time.
2: And now, the Sports Center All Night Game of the Week. Ravens versus Cowboys. Rio de Janeiro, Brazil.
3: Okay, it's LeJonte Lester back to take the kick from Brandon Aubrey. Right to left, we're underway in Rio. It's first and goal at the two. Hand off, Williams starts right, pushes left, up the middle. Touchdown, Javonte Williams.
4: Lamar said to the team last night, like, let's go 1-0. Let's just go 1-0. It's a new season. Let's go 1-0 this week.
3: Lester in motion from left to right. Jackson looking up, tosses back in the end zone to Chris Moore. Touchdown. Ravens.
4: That's proud of them, how hard they played, how many guys had to step up and make plays and move in and whatnot. It was back and forth. It was a hell of a football game if you didn't care who won.
3: Prescott under center. Turpin on a fly sweep around the left. A block from Ferguson at the five. And Turpin's in. Touchdown, Cowboys. Jackson looking left. Nobody home. But he's got another receiver inside. It's Matthew Hibner who broke off for the Ravens. Touchdown.
4: Thought we were going to score a touchdown. Move the ball really well down there. Now we got to find a way to punch it in. We got to call some

0: practice those moments and wait for them to come up, and it came up today.
1: It's up! It is! Inside the laptop play! The Ravens! Fire up the band! 34-39! Baltimore downs Dallas in a stunner south of the equator!
2: That's unbelievable! That is unbelievable!
0: Oh, that pressure. That pressure saved.
3: Yeah, it was a blast. We've talked a lot this season about being the best when the best is needed, and so to see that come together with our operation and the team and everything was so special.
0: Frustrated as hell. Embarrassed. Yeah, it just sucks. Not a lot of words or full explanation of it. We got to put the game to the period. Shout out to Brazil again.
3: They really love you.
0: I love them too, for sure.

0: time expires. Cowboys had won 22 consecutive games when holding a double-digit lead. They led 10-0 in the first quarter, but they lose at the gun in Rio as the Ravens get the victory. SportsCenter all night, ESPN Radio. Raiders, for the first time since 2021, have a 3 in the win column 3 weeks into the season.
1: Cousins gives it to Washington. Up towards the right side. Legs further. Throw the 30. Into the secondary 20. Washington the 10. With the stiff arm. Reaches pylon. And they'll spot him out at the 1 yard line. The rookie for 36 yards. Breaking tackles. And he's got the Raiders set up first and goal at the 1.
2: And hopefully they look at this again because this looks like a touchdown. Looks like he got both feet in.
1: Kubiak is racing towards the official. His headset's off and he throws it down.
3: After review, the ruling on the field is changed for a touchdown.
1: Because this is third and goal from just inside the 5.
2: Correct.
1: End zone to our left. Can they get Brock Bowers his first touchdown of the year? He is slot left.
2: Raiders call timeout.
1: Play clock at 3. Down to 2. They get the snap. Cousins looking left. Fires left. Top Bowers at the goal line. Spins forward on a touchdown. Brock Bowers, his first touchdown of the year. He is back. And the Raiders cap off the Masses pick, go for 6, 34-27 with 6:22 to go.
0: Bowers finishes with 10 catches, 116 yards, and the touchdown, his first game this season after missing a couple of weeks recovering from that meniscus procedure. Raider Nation Radio, 9:20 a.m. Raiders a 35-27 win over the Saints. Las Vegas with its first 3-0 start to a season. Since 2021, they finished 10-7 that season, lost in the wild card round at Cincinnati. Raiders get their fourth consecutive win dating back to last season. First four-game win streak since 2021. SportsCenter all night, ESPN Radio.
4: Yeah, but the Diet Pepsi can that the Bears are wearing is a uniform. It's not sad.
5: That's exactly what it was, dog.
4: Yeah, it's a Diet Pepsi can. I mean, Pepsi should have that. Just, don't do that again.
0: Uniforms notwithstanding. Mark Zeno earlier on game night here on ESPN Radio. Uniforms notwithstanding, the Bills didn't have the best-looking play at times in their game either, but it would turn out to be enough.
6: Three tight end set. Knox lines up behind Allen. It's a sneak over the left side, and Allen is in untouched for a two-yard touchdown run.
7: There's a snap. Handoff goes to Cook. Gets off a tackle. Reaches for the goal line, and he's into the end zone. The Cook is in the kitchen for a three-yard touchdown run. And the Bills are up 23-13 with an extra point pending.
0: 24-16 would be the final. Bills get the win over the Chargers. 97 Rock with the call. Bills, 7 double-digit comeback since the start of 2024. The Chargers led by double digits. The Bills rally for the win despite committing 5 turnovers. Last time Buffalo won when committing 5 turnovers was 1997 against the Colts. They've lost 16 straight since when they had at least 5 turnovers. 5 today, but get the win.
8: You're not going to win very many games turning the ball for that much. Sometimes the ball bounces the other way. That's what happens, but our guys fought. Our defense fought. Gave us an opportunity to go make some plays. James Cook ran the heck out of the ball. DJ converted on some good third downs. Overall, I mean, again, we win. But there are a lot of smoke detectors going off right now. We've got to clean a lot of stuff up.
9: The house was on fire today. Yeah, I mean, that's unacceptable. That's purely a reflection of me, and I'm not doing it good. You turned the ball over 5 times. I mean, you're not going to win many games, right? And you're learning a lot about the team as we go. Man, I'm so proud of the defense, just the way that, you know, their response with it, you know, and you learn a lot, like, hey, are we a front-running team? Do we have to have success early to sustain success? And how are we going to handle sudden changes? And, like, defense kept us in the game really, right? I think first, like, 8 drives, and we had 5 takeaways. I mean, that's unacceptable, and that falls squarely on me.
0: Bills coach Joe Brady

0: second time in the last 20 years. Coach Jim Harbaugh.
1: Yeah, there was a lot of opportunity, you know, and we got to capitalize on that. We have to be better. That's how I look at it.
0: Chargers falling to 0-3 since 1990. 0-3 teams that make the playoffs 3% of the time. ESPN analyst Herm Edwards.
2: At this point, when you think about the games that last, 0-3, it has come down to the fourth quarter. Needing to make a play on either side of the ball. They don't have the ability right now enough confidence to close the game out. And playing against Josh Allen, as this thing kept going, and they kept throwing the ball over, I'm watching this going, okay, it's time now. Just go ahead. Knock them out. They can never knock them out. And here's the problem. When you play 17, if you don't knock that guy out, he's going to beat you. And he couldn't score in the red zone. Coach, on the flip side, what do you like most about what you've seen from the Bills so far? They have a competitive spirit. That's just how they play. And who energizes that? The quarterback.

Josh Allen, first quarterback in the Super Bowl era to record three consecutive games with multiple rushing touchdowns. And the Chargers, a third straight loss. Five teams, including the Chargers, at 0-3. SportsCenter All Night, ESPN Radio. First day of baseball's, final day of baseball's regular season. And that's when the West was won. Swing and a miss. Clark strikes out. And that is the ball game. And that is the AL West championship for the Houston Astros. The Astros defeat the Athletics 9-0, and they are AL West champions for the eighth time in the last 10

0: Sox in the best of three wild card series beginning Tuesday. Meanwhile, there's the Phillies.
1: The windup, the pitch. Swing and a miss. Struck him out. And the Phillies have punched their ticket to the postseason once again. Game number 162, and they've done it. Juan Duran comes in and closes the door. And the Phillies out.

0: card series that begins on Tuesday. Getting a key win in game one. That's next. SportsCenter All Night continues. It's ESPN Radio.
1: It's Evan Cohen doing his Monday 6 a.m. Eastern for Unsportsmanlike. Jacksonville annihilates New England 35-6. Do the Patriots have a problem at quarterback? We will answer that question Monday 6 a.m. Eastern on Unsportsmanlike.
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1: 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WNBA into the postseason. Opening game for the marquee matchup between the Aces and the Fever.
2: Wilson, he's just totally dialed in.
3: The double was coming from the middle of the floor, and she just looked at it, shook it off, went to the baseline side, and finished.
2: A 30-point day for Asia Wilson, her 11th career 30-point playoff game. Talbot bounces, Wilson at 37, timeout Indiana, the lead back to 22.
3: Getting it done on defense and getting rewarded on offense, Talbot, beautiful pass, and the nice finish.
1: And it was Asia Wilson leading the way on Sunday as the Aces get the 102-85 win in game one of their best of three series. Aces 102-85, 10-2 series record when they win game one of the series for the Aces, their seventh 100-point playoff game. Asia Wilson, first player with 35 points, 15 rebounds, and 75% shooting in any game in WNBA playoff history. Eighth-seeded Liberty and the top-seeded Minnesota Lynx. That one goes to New York, 91-75 in game one of the best of three. Brianna Stewart, 34 points, a dozen rebounds, six assists. Her teammate, Sabrina Ionescu.
4: I mean, she's everything. Obviously, her ability to do what she does offensively, but defensively as well. You can always rely on her. She's everywhere. She keeps us poised out there, and her versatility, her ability to score from really anywhere on the court just helps, especially me as a guard, knowing when I come off, I'm trying to look for her, put her in the best position to feel good and get good shots for herself, because obviously it's great for our offense.
1: And the 8th-seeded Liberty get game one from the top-seeded Minnesota Lynx. They're the top seed for the 7th time, extending their lead for the most among any franchise in WNBA history, but they dropped game one of the best of three, 16-point win for the Liberty on the road. Dream, a 92-77 win over the Mystics in game one of that series. The Atlanta Dream had won four of the previous six series when taking a 1-0 lead. Valkyries, a 104-80 win over the Wings. The 11th day in WNBA history in which at least four games were decided by 15 points or more. SportsCenter All Night, ESPN Radio, back to week three of the NFL. Niners, Cardinals.
5: McCaffrey will stay in the game. Hodge will go to the left along with Kittle. Farrell and Juszczyk out to the right. McCaffrey behind Purdy, and now he shifts out. Purdy, straight drop, empty backfield, throws middle, Kittle! Touchdown! 49ers! A big spike for George! Purdy under center, McCaffrey behind him. Juszczyk in motion, here's the snap, play action. Purdy rolling out to his right, pumps, Kittle! Touchdown! 49ers! George throws the ball into the stands. A big hug. It's the fourth touchdown pass of the game for Brock Purdy.
1: And beyond with the call. Niners a 36-30 win over the Cardinals. 3-0 in back-to-back seasons for the first time since 1989 and 1990. Brock Purdy, 297 yards, the four touchdowns. As you heard, George Kittle, six catches, two of them for touchdowns. 82 yards receiving. Now has 55 career touchdown receptions, signing Vernon Davis for fourth in San Francisco history. Niners get the win by six. Earlier on ESPN Radio, ESPN Niners reporter Nick Wagner.
6: Well, I think they probably would argue they haven't, but

0: have scored in the first three games of the season since something like 1998. So you can kind of see that offense going. I think that's going to have to continue. But, you know, the good news, at least from an injury standpoint, they're hoping to get a lot of these guys back. They're going to get a lot of these guys back at some point. But they're really kind of leaning on that offense to carry a lot of the freight so far.
1: Fred Williams left the game with a stinger since joining the team in 2020. The team is 4-13 when he does not play. Five straight losses. Niners get the win over the Cardinals. They're 36-30. Niners with their most points through three games since 1998. They have 98 points thus far. Jaguars and Patriots.
2: Five wide, dropping to Trevor. Fires this one toward the goal line, and that one is...
3: Oh, my goodness!
4: Caught to the touchdown! What a catch by Parker Washington! How in the world did he catch it?
1: 10-10 XL, 92.5 FM. Jaguars blowing out the Patriots 35-6. Sixth straight regular season home win dating back to 2025. Jags at 35-point output on Sunday, tied for the most by any team against the Patriots since the start of last season. The exciting finishes from Sunday. That's next. SportsCenter all night. It's ESPN Radio.
5: The 7 going to next Monday, 6 a.m. Eastern, 4 unsportsmanlike. Two preseason playoff favorites in the AFC, Houston and the Chargers, are both 0-3. Do either of them have a shot at the playoffs? We'll discuss Monday, 6 a.m. Eastern, on unsportsmanlike.
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1: Hello, my name's Scott Van Pet, host of SC Pod. 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
1: I feel like that comes up a lot. 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
1: Just two bald-headed goons just talking about nonsense a lot. 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

franchising coming up on Monday. ESPN's Marcus Spears joins us from what stood out from week 3 in the NFL and looks forward to Monday night's matchup between the Eagles and the Bears. 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
1: What do we see from week three? 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
1: Astros clinch the AL West. Playoffs get underway with the wild card round on Tuesday. Liberty taking the series opener. First game of the best of three as the 8th seed. If five teams move to 3-0 on Sunday, there are 5-0-3.
2: Crazy, but I had no doubt in my mind. I'm like, I got all my faith in right now, man. Let's shout out to me.
3: It's up! It is! Inside the left upright! And good! Baltimore downs Dallas in a stunner south of the equator!
4: We got everything we need. 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
1: Ravens rally in the final seconds of the game. They get the game-winning field goal to beat the Cowboys in Rio, 34-31. Tyler Loop, the game-winning 56-yarder as time expired. First game in the Super Bowl era where each team made a field goal in the final.

0: watch out to Jesus before he had to kick that field goal. I felt like we was going to win it anyway. You know, I felt like Luke had a lot of confidence in himself. You know, he was out to kick the field goals, making them earlier today. I had no doubt in my mind he would miss this, and he showed.
1: Now, look, for us watching on TV,

0: has to score 30. Can they hold a point to 27, to 28? I'm not saying they got to hold them to 13. Just keep them in the 27, 28 area. They'll win a bunch of games because they can play offense. But the defense is just, where is the issue? Is it on the back end? Is it up front? Where's the problem? Well, let me ask you, what is their strength on defense? They don't play the run very well. They don't play the pass very well. You got a problem.
1: Yeah.
0: And I don't know if it's the scheme, the play

0: watch them anymore. Because I'm not saying we can't play defense in the league, but if you're going to play defense, then one thing you have to do, you got to be able to take the bad of that. That's how you get off the field now. You have to take it away, either through fumbles, interceptions. You got to put excellent on third down. People need the bad. Offenses are better than defenses right now when you watch games. But you have to find a way when they need the bad. How did I get off the field? Got to call some negative plays. Mm-hmm. I got to take the ball away, and then I got to put excellent in the red zone. If you can't do that, you're going to get the score.
1: Cowboys scored 31, but they lose by 3. Ravens with the 34-31 win. Broncos get to 30 points. It's a 30-26 win in the Sunday night game as they come from behind and beat the Rams in the closing seconds as well. Rams' four-game win streak against Denver is snapped, their first loss since 2002. Broncos' 10th straight win in interconference games. Then there's the Commanders and Seahawks.
2: 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Chiefs by Owe.
3: Picked off! Team Madonna racing down the sideline to the 20-15. Can he beat Darnold? Yes, he can! Pick six!
1: Commanders, a 33-31 win over the Seahawks. Commanders closed as 8.5-point underdogs, but they come away with the win. Two interceptions and a fumble recovery. They win the turnover battle for the first time since last

0: across the outfield. We have an unbelievable group of guys. I think that's kind of been the message over the last 3 years that I've been here, 2 years. And, like, the more that city hits, the more that the circumstances kind of pin us against the wall, these guys find a way. And I'm grateful to be a part of it. I'm grateful to have the coaching staff that we had, that we have, and I'm looking forward to the rest of the year.
1: Marcus Mariota, 183 yards and 3 touchdowns for his coach, Dan Quinn, as the Commanders get the 33-31 win over the Seahawks. Sports Center all night, ESPN Radio.
2: My best friend, sister's boyfriend's brother's girlfriend, heard from this guy who knows this kid is going with the girl who saw Ferris pass out at 31 flavors last night.
1: 31 is quite a number. 31 flavors, 31 points. Cowboys, Seahawks both scoring 31. They wind up losing. Lions also score 31.
3: There's the snap. Goff back. Lofts it to Gibbs, right side. Gibbs wide open. 5. End zone. Touchdown, Detroit Lions. Jameer.

0: Jets. Gibbs, 55 career touchdowns, breaking a tie with Hall of Famer Randy Moss, the fourth most by a player before his 25th birthday. Lions scoring exactly 31 points in three consecutive games. First time in franchise history they've scored at least 30 in each of their first three games. Chiefs facing the Dolphins Sunday.
1: Mahomes in the shotgun, going to take the ball and throw. Mahomes locking it right for Chiefs in the end zone, who holds it in for the Kansas City touchdown. That's an 11-yard strike for Travis Kelce, who celebrates with his teammates right at the goal line, and Kelce has given Kansas City a 23-10 lead.
0: He had two catches, including that touchdown catch, second straight game.

0: South Florida. The Dolphins gave Kansas City all they could handle for about 3.5 quarters, but in the end, talent and greatness for that matter, won out as the Chiefs win it 24-10. Patrick Mahomes with two touchdown passes, including one to seal it to his old pal Travis Kelce. And Patrick Mahomes now in the top 20 all-time with 274 touchdown passes. He passes Joe Montana. Mike, he does not look like someone that just came off an ACL from a season ago.
1: To me, it's the story of this young season is how good he looks, how quick he looks, how quick his decision-making is. There was no rest, his accuracy. You know, if you want to quibble, you know, the one interception was on him for throwing behind Rashee Rice. A lot of good things if you're Kansas City. Their defense has to tighten up a little bit. They got some young players out there. Too many fouls today, really, for both teams. But, if I'm Kansas City, I know what I have to work on. I know it has to get better. And really, as you mentioned, 82% chance you're going to make the playoffs.
0: The Dolphins controlling the football throughout most of the game today. But, again, just unable to punch it in for points. They have now just 3 touchdowns on the season.
1: Yeah, it's hard to win games in this league when you do that. You're going to have to find some solutions there. Look, hopefully Devin Achane gets back. He was somebody that could make those explosive plays. He went out early in this game. Ollie Gordon did what he can do, but he's not in the same class as Achane.
0: And just the 5th play of the game, Achane left with a knee injury, and we'll see how that situation develops during the course of the week. Once again, the final score, the Chiefs 24 and the Dolphins 10. For Mike Tannenbaum, I'm Chris Condon, right here on your home for the Football Sunday Game of the Week, ESPN Radio. Now let's go back to Jay Reynolds in the studio.
2: All right, Chris. Andy Reid, 142nd career road win, tying Bill Belichick for second most in NFL history. Don Shula leads the way with 148. Andy Reid now with 142. 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
3: Warren is a long setback. Freiermuth in motion now moves back to the right. Rodgers play action pass, looking, surveying, looking back to the end zone. Touchdown, DK Metcalf, and the Pittsburgh Steelers have retaken the lead.
2: Steelers go on to a 30-27 win over Cincinnati. Aaron Rodgers, 165th career win, tied with Ben Roethlisberger for the 5th most by a starting quarterback since positions were first tracked.

0: Suburban Avenue. Mike McCartney, offensive coordinator, used to be his offensive coordinator, head coach in Green Bay. He comes to Pittsburgh. They laid an egg last week. Mm-hmm. They're playing an opponent that Cincinnati, this is off in the 3-0 in the division, right? And the Pittsburgh Steelers say, look, this is a division game. When you play the division game, it's in the division, it's a little bit different. Pittsburgh needed to win this game badly, and they did. So what do you say about the Bengals? They have let one slip away here. They had some momentum, but their nemesis has always been who? The Pittsburgh Steelers. It just has been. In the course of years. And Pittsburgh felt very confident playing Cincinnati. They didn't care what Cincinnati's record. They said, we're playing the Cincinnati Bengals. Joe Burrow has to beat us. Now, Cincinnati didn't have a chance.
1: Yeah.
0: But it's a loss that Cincinnati, if they could have won this game, it would have been a division game they won. It gets them to a spot where they're like, maybe we can run away with this division. Not so fast right now.
2: Steelers come away with a 3-point win. Steelers' third straight game with at least 30 points against the Bengals. 5-2 against the Bengals since 2023. Giants in some tough weather conditions against the Titans.
3: Ward takes the snap. Back to throw. Pumps. He's under pressure. He's going to escape to his left. Now lobs it in the end zone. Intercepted by Javon Holland. Javon Holland saves the day. The Hulk. His third interception. The Giants have dropped two interceptions today, but Javon Holland comes through with a clutch.
2: Giants were leading most of the way. Titans were in the spot to win the game, but the Giants get the interception at the end. WFAN with the call. Giants get the win. Coach John Harbaugh.
0: Yeah, guys, nothing but respect for finding a way to win a tough game in the fourth quarter. That's the way these games go. He's in the National Football League, and for Javon to come up and make that play, for the defense to rise up and, make a play to win a game. That's required in this league. And I was really proud to see those guys do that. I think it says a lot about who they are and where they're going, hopefully. And that's the plan. So,
2: Giants, for the second time in the last 20 seasons, winning a game in which they did not score a touchdown. The other game in 2013. Giants start 2-0 at home for the first time since 2009. Jameis Winston, 118 yards, first win as a starting quarterback since 2024. The Jaguars dominate the Patriots 35-6, sixth straight regular season home win dating back to 2025. 35 points for Jacksonville, tied for the most by any team against the Patriots since the start of last season. Earlier on ESPN Radio, I'm Mark Zeno.
1: I can't glow enough about Liam Cohen and what he's done. I mean, look, the numbers for Trevor Lawrence today were fairly pedestrian, 19-29, 182 yards, three touchdowns. I mean, he's just, you're starting to see the guy that I thought we'd see from the beginning, and it goes back to the simple point that coaching matters. But this is a Jaguars team, man, that's good on both sides of the ball. I mean, they stop the run, they get after it, they're a good tackling team, and offensively, they're very tough to defend. There's a lot of reasons to think that this team is well constructed and well prepared. Everybody sort of writes them off because they're playing the AFC South.
4: Right.
1: And they're playing this division that doesn't really have any strong contenders. For years, the Patriots and now the Bills played a very weak AFCs. Nobody wrote them off when it came to playoff time. Right. They were still legitimate. And I think that's where we are with Jacksonville. The rest of that division may be weak, but this is not a team that you should write off in any size, way, shape, or form as a legitimate Super Bowl team and one that's going to make a deep playoff run. They finally got the right coach in there, and that matters. The defense has been outstanding, and they continue to be very good at stopping the run, making teams one-dimensional. And the quarterback play has been exceptional. I mean, you can't deny. I don't know if the numbers are going to equate to Trevor Lawrence being in the MVP conversation when it's all said and done, but he's been really, really, really good, and that is something that you can't take away from them.
2: Trevor Lawrence, 19 of 29.

0: Lions for my daughter's 18th birthday gift. 2-minute warning. One possession game. We got a 7 o'clock flight. When she said we're good to go at the 2-minute warning, and now we're in the car. Now it goes to OT. Until that game was over, there was a little Fitzsimmons that was going, son of a, we should not have left the game, and regretting every bit of it until they finally got the W.
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1: There's like an old school vibe to Kamario Taylor and his future at Mississippi State. 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
0: It's cool. Coming up Monday, we react to a massive slate of football from the NFL and college and get you set for the Monday Night Football matchup between the Eagles and Bears. 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
1: All the fallout and the fallin' when it comes to Separation Saturday happening in college football. 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
1: 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Golf, President's Cup goes to the U.S. 17-13, the 11th straight President's Cup win for the U.S. Largest Sunday comeback in event history. 9.5 points won by the USA on Sunday, most ever by a team in singles play at the President's Cup. College football, Oregon quarterback Dante Moore sustaining a concussion after being hit while sliding during the second quarter of the win over USC this weekend. As for the rankings, Florida making a big jump. Gators landing.

0: Texas, Georgia, Notre Dame continuing to hold the top three spots. Miami is season high number four. Ohio State moving up a couple of spots to number five. Indiana, Alabama, Florida, Ole Miss, BYU completing the top 10. SportsCenter on ESPN Radio. Final day of the baseball regular season. Brewers a 6-4 win over the Cardinals. Jacob Mizorowski finished in the season with an ERA of 1.8 and 252 strikeouts. Nationals 6-4 over the Mets. Francisco Lindor's 300th career home run. Mariners 7-3 over the Angels, who lose their 100th game of the season. Padres eliminate the Diamondbacks. The Orioles and Yankees were canceled, so Pete Alonso finishes the season with an American League leading 113 RBI. Back to the NFL. Colts, a 19-17 win over the Texans. Colts' first win in 322 days. They've lost nine straight dating back to last November. How about the top sounds from Sunday? Chris Smith.
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4: Miles Price back deep from Minnesota. Price ranges over the 2-yard line right side. Cuts in 20, 30. Isaac Gaius from the seam in the middle. At the 40, at the 50, 30, 25, 20. One man to beat. They won't catch him. Miles Price, 85 yards on the punt return. Touchdown, Minnesota.
1: Number four.
3: Now I know it's not Halloween, but the Niners reach into their bag of tricks against the Cardinals. The call on KNBR.
5: Evans back out there. Debo Samuel, Jacob Cowan, Christian McCaffrey. Shotgun snap. Brock Purdy steps up, throws. Mike Evans makes the catch, and he flips it to Debo, hooking around. First down. Debo Samuel down the left sideline. Debo Samuel on his way. He is gone. Touchdown, 49ers.
1: Number three.
3: The Rams led the Broncos 16-0 at the break. The Broncos rallied and even got some help from the D. The call on 850 KOA.
6: Five-man pressure. Stafford, quick throw. Ball intercepted. Tyler Miller, who found it down the west sideline? Who found it? Touch up inside. Inside the 30, 20, 15, 10, 5. Interception as a Bronco!
1: Number two.
3: Tyler Loops, 44-yard, a last second miss in last season's finale against the Steelers kept Baltimore out of the playoffs, but today is a moment of redemption. The call on WBAL AM 1090.
7: Tyler Loop from Lovejoy High School in the Dallas area to send the Cowboys home with a loss. It's up. It is. Inside the left upright. And good! Fire up the band! Fire up the band! 34-39! Baltimore downs Dallas in a stunner south of the equator!
1: Number one.
3: Pop quiz, how do you notch the largest upset by any team against the Seahawks since week 13 of 2020? Well, the Commanders show you how. Big 100 with the call.
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7: Racing down the sideline to the 20-15. Can he beat Darnold? Yes, he can! Pick six! Touchdown! Touchdown once again! Oh, my goodness! What a timing play by Kenny Machado! Pick six! Touchdown up the band, baby!
0: Commanders get the win on Sunday. Meanwhile, in that division, oh, Rio, hear them shout across the land. 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

0: separation Saturday that happened in college football. 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
0: This is Rich Eisen. 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

recently I've needed some help, because that shortcoming's evident. That's life stuff, you know? 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Just two bad goons just talking about nonsense and that. 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We're here.

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2: Wester in motion from left to right. Play action. Another fake to reverse. Jackson looking up. Tosses back to the end zone to Chris Moore. Touchdown, Ravens.
1: The Rams head to Denver for a Sunday night battle with the Broncos.
3: Play action. Roll right. Throw right. Cut by Hickey. Dips the shoulder. Dive to the pylon. And punches it in. Touchdown, Big Rig. His touchdown, Rams.
1: Tickets are punched and brackets are set for a Major League Baseball playoffs.
3: And that is hit high in the air and deep to left field. Back is Cortez at the wall looking up. See you later! Number 29 for Christian Walker. 5-0 Astros.
1: From a surprising 0-2 to a stunning 0-3.
4: Mitchell in motion. Takes the pitch. Mitchell wrapped up in the backfield. He breaks the tackle into the end zone. Touchdown, Chargers.
3: It was a sweep to Keaton Mitchell, who does a handstand celebration.
1: Plus, it's playoff time in the W, and the Stars came to play.
5: Off the screen, and Brianna Stewart elevates. So pretty. Stewart now with 32 points here this afternoon.
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0: There's 60-minute games for a reason. 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WNBA round one underway. Baseball's regular season reaching the finish line and now heading to the wild card. Wild Sunday, highlighting week three schedule in the NFL.
6: Rams at Broncos.
0: We will jump right to the fourth quarter of the Sunday night game. Rams, 3-point lead and the ball, although not for that long.
3: Five-man pressure, Stafford, quick throw. Ball intercepted. Tyler Who found it on the west sideline? Who found it? Touch up inside. Inside the 30, 20, 15, 10, 5. Interception as a Bronco!
0: Rams would come right back. They would score on their next possession. 77 yards and 71 seconds. They retake the lead in the fourth quarter. Broncos had 3.5 minutes then with which to work on their ensuing possession. 10 plays and a couple of favorable calls later.
7: They've got a quarterback sneak in their repertoire, and it's a long cadence. Let's see if we can pick up Bo Nix's cadence.
5: Hey,
3: touchdown, Denver, on the quarterback sneak.
0: 850 KOA. Broncos retake the lead. Matthew Stafford did have a chance at the end.
3: Broncos bring five. Stafford gives ground. Throws a ball that is intercepted. Intercepted by Talanoa. Hufanga. And it's over. Hufanga to the rescue. And Denver. How many times have I said this in the last year and a few games? In improbable fashion, down 16-0 at halftime, rally again and beat the Rams 30-26.
0: 850 KOA. They win by 4. Broncos' 12-game regular season win streak in one-score games. Longest active streak. Fourth longest in NFL history. Tied for the fourth longest in NFL history. Broncos' 10th straight win in interconference games. Their first time winning consecutive games when trailing by double digits in the second half. Coach Sean Payton.
8: I keep getting back to this balance. You know, I thought, you know, there were some runs that we got to in the second half that helped us stay on schedule. You know, we had some big plays. There were some opportunistic penalties. It wasn't just one thing. At least shortly after the game, as my memory recalls it. I mean, I think the first half, obviously, we struggled. Defensively,

0: did a better job of that in the second half.
1: Broncos overcoming a halftime deficit of 16 or more points for the first time since 2012 against the Chargers. Second instance since the start of last season, this team scoring at least 30 in the second half after being shut out in the first half. Bo Nix, 186 yards, two touchdowns, runs for another 11th fourth quarter comeback win, including the postseason. The Rams, meanwhile, have their four-game win streak against the Broncos snap. Matthew Stafford, 390 yards, two touchdown passes, two interceptions. Third straight game with an interception, tied for his longest streak to start a season since 2015.
0: Didn't get the result we wanted, like you said. Fought our ass off, which was awesome. You know, obviously, then when I had to pick six, I'm hot there, trying to pick one of my two hats. That finally makes a good play. I think get him on the ground and adds points to him there. Bounce right back to the touchdown pass. They go down, do their thing, and, you know, had a chance at the end of the game. I mean,

0: best, and I appreciate the hell out of that. So, got to be a little bit more efficient. You know, some of the stuff that we're doing, throwing the football wise, I decided that'll be better, and I will be. So, just be a little bit more efficient. Obviously, we had some penalties that took us backwards in some tough spots. And you play against a really good defense at the, on the road. Going backwards is going to be tough, and so just got to clean some of that stuff up, and that stuff that we will do.
1: Matthew Stafford with his 53rd career game with 300 yards passing and 2 touchdowns, breaking the tie with Brett Favre for 6th most all time. But the Rams on the short end of this one, 30-26 loss in the Sunday night game to Denver. Quite the finish there. Quite the finish that we also had in Rio.
2: And now, the Sports Center All Night Game of the Week. Ravens versus Cowboys. Rio de Janeiro, Brazil.
3: Okay, it's LeJonte Rester back to take the kick from Brandon Aubrey right to left. We're underway in Rio. It's first and goal. It's a 2. Hand off Williams. Starts right. Pushes left. Up the middle. Touchdown, Javonte Williams.
4: Lamar said to the team last night, let's go 1-0. Let's just go 1-0. It's a new season. Let's go 1-0 this week.
3: Rester in motion from left to right. Jackson looking up. Tosses back in the end zone to Chris Moore. Touchdown.
4: I was proud of them, how hard they played, how many guys had to step up and make plays and move in and whatnot. It was back and forth. It was a hell of a football game if you didn't carry one.
3: Prescott under center. Turpin on a fly sweep around the left. A block from Ferguson at the 5. And Turpin's in. Touchdown, Cowboys. Jackson looking left. Nobody home. But he's got another receiver inside. It's Matthew Hittner who broke off.
4: Thought we were going to score a touchdown, move the ball really well down there, and I had to find a way to punch it in. I had to call some

0: band! 34, 39, Baltimore downs Dallas in a stunner south of the equator!
1: That's unbelievable. That is unbelievable.
2: Oh, that'll crush you. That'll crush you, sir.
3: Yeah, it was a blast. We've talked a lot this season about being the best when the best is needed, and so to see that come together with our operation and the team and everything was...
4: So frustrated as hell, embarrassed, yeah, it just sucks. Not a lot of words or full explanation of it. We gotta put the game away. Yeah, shout out to Brazil again.
3: They really love you.
4: I love them too, for sure, no doubt.
5: Ravens win in Brazil by a field goal, 34-31 over the Cowboys. 105.3 The Fan, WBAL with the calls. Tyler Loop, the game-winning 56-yarder as time expires. Cowboys had won 22 consecutive games when holding a double-digit lead. They led 10-0 in the first quarter. They lose at the gun in Rio as the Ravens get the victory. SportsCenter all night, ESPN Radio. Raiders, for the first time since 2021, have a 3 in the win column 3 weeks into the season.
6: Cousins gives it to Washington. Hops towards the right side. Legs further. Through the 30. Into the second and 20. Washington the 10 with the stiff arm. Reaches pylon. And they'll spot him out at the 1 yard line. The rookie for 36 yards. Breaking tackles. And he's got the Raiders set up first and goal at the 1.
7: And hopefully they look at this again because this looks like a touchdown. Looks like he got both feet in.
6: So Kubiak is racing towards the official. His headset's off and he throws
8: there's
6: the touchdown.
8: After review, the ruling on the field has changed to a touchdown.
6: That is his third goal from just inside the 5.
9: Correct.
6: End zone to our left. Can they get Brock Bowers his first touchdown of the year? He is slot left.
9: Raiders call timeout.
6: Play clock at 3. Down to 2. They get the snap. Cousins looking left. Fires left. Brock Bowers at the goal line. Spins forward. Not a touchdown. Brock Bowers, his first touchdown of the year. He is back, baby. And the Raiders tap off the Masses pick. Go for 6. 34-27 with 6:22 to go.
5: Bowers finishes with 10 catches, 116 yards, and the touchdown. His first game this season after missing a couple of weeks recovering from that meniscus procedure. Raider Nation Radio, 9:20 a.m. Raiders a 35-27 win over the Saints. Las Vegas with its first 3-0 start to a season since 2021. They finished 10-7 that season, lost in the wild card round at Cincinnati. Raiders get their fourth consecutive win dating back to last season. First four-game win streak since 2021. SportsCenter all night, ESPN Radio.
4: Yeah, the Diet Pepsi can that the Bulls are wearing is uniform.
10: That's exactly what it was, dog.
4: It's a Diet Pepsi can. I mean, Pepsi should love that. Just don't do that again.
5: Uniforms notwithstanding, Mark Zeno earlier on game night here on ESPN Radio. Uniforms notwithstanding, the Bills didn't have the best-looking play at times in their game either, but it would turn out to be enough.
6: Three tight end set. Knox lines up behind Allen. It's a sneak over the left side, and Allen is in untouched for a two-yard touchdown run. There's a snap. Handoff goes to Cook. Gets off a tackle. Reaches for the goal line, and he's into the end zone. The Cook is in the kitchen for a three-yard touchdown run. And the Bills are up 23-13 with an extra point pending.
5: 24-16 would be the final. Bills get the win over the Chargers. 97 Rock with the call. Bills, 7 double-digit comeback since the start of 2024. The Chargers led by double digits. The Bills rally for the win despite committing 5 turnovers. Last time Buffalo won when committing 5 turnovers was 1997 against the Colts. They've lost 16 straight since when they had at least 5 turnovers. 5 today, but get the win.
11: You're not going to win very many games turning the ball for that much. Sometimes the ball bounces the other way. That's what happens, but our guys fought. Our defense fought. Gave us an opportunity to go make some plays. James Cook ran the heck out of the ball. DJ converted on some good third downs. Overall, I mean, again, we win. Got a lot of smoke detectors going off right now. We got to clean a lot of stuff up.
12: The house was on fire today. Yeah, I mean, that's unacceptable. That's purely a reflection of me, and I'm not doing it good. You turn the ball over 5 times in a game, you're not going to win many games, right? And you're learning a lot about the team as we go, man. I'm so proud of the defense, just the way that, you know, their response with it, you know, and you learn a lot, like, hey, are we a front-running team? Do we have to have success early to sustain success? And How are we going to handle setting changes? And, like, defense kept us in the game really, right? I think first, like, eight drives, and we had five takeaways. I mean, that's unacceptable, and that says clearly on me.
5: Bills coach Joe Brady, after seeing his quarterback Josh Allen come away with the win. Bills, the 24-16 win over the Chargers. Josh Allen, a couple of rushing touchdowns. James Cook runs for one as well. 154 yards rushing on the afternoon for Cook. Bills get the win. Chargers fall to 0-3 for the second time in the last 20 years. Coach Jim Harbaugh.
9: Yeah, there was a lot of opportunity, you know, and we got to capitalize on that. We have to be better. That's how I look at it.
5: Chargers falling to 0-3 since 1990. 0-3 teams that make the playoffs 3% of the time. ESPN analyst Herm Edwards.
13: At this point, when you think about the games they've lost, 0-3, it always come down to the fourth quarter, needing to make a play on either side of the ball. They don't have the ability right now or enough confidence to close the game out. And playing against Josh Allen, as this thing kept going and they kept turning the ball over, I'm watching this going, okay, it's time now. Just go ahead. Knock them out. They can never knock them out. And here's the problem. When you play the 17, if you don't knock that guy out, he's going to beat you. And you couldn't score in the red zone. Coach, on the flip side, do you like most that we've seen from the Bills so far? They have a competitive spirit. That's just how they play. And who energizes that? The quarterback.

0: Then.
1: Josh Allen, first quarterback in the Super Bowl era to record three consecutive games with multiple rushing touchdowns. And the Chargers, a third straight loss. Five teams, including the Chargers, at 0-3. SportsCenter all night, ESPN Radio. Final day of baseball's regular season, and that's where the West was won.
2: Swing and a miss. Clark strikes out, and that is the ball game, and that is the AL West championship for the Houston Astros. The Astros defeat the Athletics 9-0, and they are AL West champions for the eighth time in the last 10 seasons.
1: KBME 790 AM, a 9-0 shutout of the Athletics, and the Astros clinch the AL West in the 3 seed. They're the first team in baseball history to make the playoffs with a non-winning record. They will play the White Sox in the best-of-3 wildcard series beginning Tuesday. Meanwhile, there's the Phillies.
3: The windup, the pitch. Swing and a miss. Struck him out. And the Phillies have punched their ticket to the postseason once again. Game number 162, and they've done it. Juan Duran comes in and closes the door. And the Phillies out on the field to shake hands. They get the job done in the final game of the year.
1: 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Phillies get the win. They clinch a wild card berth and the 6th seed in the National League. They get the Braves in the best-of-3 wild card series that begins on Tuesday. Getting a key win in game one. That's next. 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
1: 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WNBA into the postseason. Opening game for the marquee matchup between the Aces and the Fever.
2: Will sit on. She is just totally dialed in.
3: The double was coming from the middle of the floor, and she just looked at it, shook it off, went to the baseline side, and finished.
2: A 30-point day for Asia Wilson, her 11th career 30-point playoff game. Talbot bounces. Wilson is 37. Timeout, Indiana. The lead back to 22.
3: Getting it done on defense and getting rewarded on offense. Talbot, beautiful pass and the nice finish.
1: And it was Asia Wilson leading the way on Sunday as the Aces get the 102-85 win in game one of their best of three series. Aces 102-85, 10-2 series record when they win game one of the series for the Aces, their seventh 100-point playoff game. Asia Wilson, first player with 35 points, 15 rebounds, and 75% shooting in any game in WNBA playoff history. Eighth-seeded Liberty and the top-seeded Minnesota Lynx. That one goes to New York, 91-75 in game one of the best of three. Brianna Stewart, 34 points, a dozen rebounds, six assists. Her teammate, Sabrina Ionescu.
4: I mean, she's everything. Obviously, her ability to do what she does offensively, but defensively as well. You can always rely on her. She's everywhere. She keeps us poised out there, and her versatility, her ability to score from really anywhere on the court just helps, especially me as a guard, knowing when I come off, I'm trying to look for her, put her in the best position to feel good and get good shots for herself, because obviously it's great for our offense.
1: And the 8th-seeded Liberty get game one from the top-seeded Minnesota Lynx. They're the top seed for the 7th time, extending their lead for the most among any franchise in WNBA history, but they dropped game one of the best of three, 16-point win for the Liberty on the road. Dream, a 92-77 win over the Mystics in game one of that series. The Atlanta Dream had won four of the previous six series when taking a 1-0 lead. Valkyries, a 104-80 win over the Wings. The 11th day in WNBA history in which at least four games were decided by 15 points or more. SportsCenter All Night, ESPN Radio, back to week three of the NFL. Niners, Cardinals.
5: McCaffrey will stay in the game. Hodge will go to the left along with Kittle. Farrell and Juszczyk out to the right. McCaffrey behind Purdy, and now he shifts out. Purdy, straight drop, empty backfield, throws middle, Kittle! Touchdown! 49ers! A big spike for George! Purdy under center, McCaffrey behind it. Juszczyk in motion, here's the snap, play action. Purdy rolling out to his right, pumps, Kittle! Touchdown! 49ers!
6: George throws the ball into the stands. A big hug. It's the fourth touchdown pass of the game for Brock Purdy.
1: And NBR with the call. Niners a 36-30 win over the Cardinals. 3-0 in back-to-back seasons for the first time since 1989 and 1990. Brock Purdy, 297 yards, the four touchdowns. As you heard, George Kittle, six catches, two of them for touchdowns. 82 yards receiving. Now has 55 career touchdown receptions, signing Vernon Davis for fourth in San Francisco history. Niners get the win by six. Earlier on ESPN Radio, ESPN Niners reporter Nick Wagner.
7: Well, I think they probably would argue they haven't remained healthy at least those three weeks.

kind of a fully realized version of Brock Purdy, who he and Kyle Shanahan think alike, and a lot of the things, the way they approach the game and the play calls and things like that, they're kind of the same mind, and you're seeing that, translate onto the field, and the way the Niners

0: the good news, at least from an injury standpoint, they're hoping to get a lot of these guys back. They're going to get a lot of these guys back at some point, but they're really kind of leaning on that offense to carry a lot of the freight so far.
1: Trent Williams left the game with a stinger since joining the team in 2020. The team is 4-13 when he does not play. Five straight losses. Niners get the win over the Cardinals, though, 36-30. Niners with their most points through three games since 1998. They have 98 points thus far. Jaguars and Patriots.
2: Five wide, dropping his Trevor. Fires this one toward the goal line, and that one is...
3: Oh, my goodness! Caught for the touchdown! What a catch by Parker Washington! How in the world did he catch it?
1: 10-10 XL, 92.5 FM. Jaguars blowing out the Patriots 35-6. Sixth straight regular season home win dating back to 2025. Jags a 35-point output on Sunday, tied for the most by any team against the Patriots since the start of last season. The exciting finishes from Sunday. That's next. 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
4: 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Believe it or not, the Cleveland Browns are 2-1 as they beat the Carolina Panthers 21-18. Could Cleveland actually make a run for the postseason? 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
1: What do we see from Week 3? 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

0: We got everything we need. Like, if you're on this team, you're capable, and you were chosen to go out and help this team win.
1: You practice those moments, and you wait for them to come up, and it came up today.
2: Ravens rally in the final seconds of the game. They get the game.

0: saying?
1: I pray to God. You know, I talked to Jesus before he had to kick that field goal. I felt like we was going to win it anyway. You know, I felt like Lou had a lot of confidence in himself. You know, he was already kicking field goals, making them earlier today. I had no doubt in my mind he would miss this, and he showed it.

0: this is good food. Can they hold a point to 27, to 28? I'm not saying they got to hold them to 15. Just keep them in the 27, 28 area. They'll win a bunch of games because they can play offense. But the defense is just, it's, where is the issue? Is it on the back end? Is it up front? Where's the problem? Well, let me ask you, what is their strength on defense? They don't play the run very well. They don't play the pass very well. You got a problem.
1: Yeah.
0: And I don't know if it's the scheme, the players. You're not getting new players.
1: Yeah.
0: You have an offensive team that can get to

That's how you get after Fiona. You have to take it as though, either through fumbles, interceptions, you got to put excellent on third down. People need the better offenses or better than defenses right now when you watch games. But you have to find a way when they move the ball, how did I get off the field? Got to cross some negative plays, I got to take the ball away, and then I got to put excellent in the red zone.

0: Bears and Seahawks.
1: Here's the snap. Play action rolling to the left. Chiefs fight away.
2: Oh, picked off. Keith Pedrano racing down the sideline to the 20-15. Can he beat Darnold? Yes, he can. Pick six. Touchdown, Washington.
0: Seahawks. Commanders closed as 8.5-point underdogs, but they come away with the win. Two interceptions and a fumble recovery. They win the turnover battle for the first time since last October.

0: guys out on the field. We have an unbelievable group of guys. I think that's kind of been the message over the last 3 years that I've been here, 2 years. And, like, the more that she hits, the more that the circumstances kind of pin us against the wall, these guys find a way. And I'm grateful to be a part of it. I'm grateful to have the coaching staff that we had and we have, and I'm looking forward to the rest of the year.
1: Marcus Mariota, 183 yards and 3 touchdowns for his coach, Dan Quinn, as the Commanders get the 33-31 win over the Seahawks. Sports Center All Night, ESPN Radio.
2: My best friend, sister's boyfriend's brother's girlfriend heard from this guy who knows this kid is going with the girl who saw Ferris pass out of 31 flavors last night.
1: 31 is quite a number. 31 flavors, 31 points. Cowboys, Seahawks both scoring 31. They wind up losing. Lions also score 31.
3: There's the snap. Goff back. Lost it to Gibbs. Right side. Gibbs wide open. Five. End zone. Touchdown, Detroit Lions. Jahmyr Gibbs.

touchdowns, but

0: Florida. The Dolphins gave Kansas City all they could handle for about 3.5 quarters, but in the end, talent and greatness for that matter won out as the Chiefs win it 24-10. Patrick Mahomes with two touchdown passes, including one to seal it to his old pal Travis Kelce. And Patrick Mahomes now in the top 20 all-time with 274 touchdown passes. He passes Joe Montana. Mike, he does not look like someone that just came off an ACL from a season ago.
1: To me, it's the story of this young season is how good he looks, how quick he looks, how quick his decision-making is. There was no rest, his accuracy. You know, if you want to quibble, you know, the one interception was on him for throwing behind Rashee Rice. A lot of good things if you're Kansas City. Their defense has to tighten up a little bit. They got some young players out there. Too many fouls today, really, for both teams. But, yeah, if I'm Kansas City, I know what I have to work on. I know it has to get better. And really, as you mentioned, 82% chance you're going to make the playoffs.
0: The Dolphins controlling the football throughout most of the game today, but again, just unable to punch it in for points. They have now just 3 touchdowns on the season.
1: Yeah, it's hard to win games in this league when you do that. You're going to have to find some solutions there. Look, hopefully Devin Achane gets back. He was somebody that could make those explosive plays. He went out early in this game. Ollie Gordon did what he can do, but he's not in the same class as Achane.
0: And just the 5th play of the game, Achane left with a knee injury, and we'll see how that situation develops during the course of the week. Once again, the final score, the Chiefs 24 and the Dolphins 10. For Mike Tannenbaum, I'm Chris Carlin, right here on your home for the Football Sunday Game of the Week, ESPN Radio.

back. Fryer moves in motion, now moves back to the right. Rodgers play action pass, looking, surveying, looking back to the end zone. Touchdown, DK Metcalf, and the Pittsburgh Steelers have retaken the lead. Steelers go on to a 30-27 win over Cincinnati. Aaron Rodgers, 165th career win, tied with Ben Roethlisberger for the fifth most by a starting quarterback since positions were first tracked back in the 1950s. Aaron Rodgers, 292 yards and 3 touchdowns in the win.

0: Cincinnati than the chance that. But it's a loss that Cincinnati, if they could have won this game, it would have been a division game they won. It gets them to a spot where they're like, maybe we can run away with this division. Not so fast right now.
1: Steelers come away with a three-point win. Steelers' third straight game with at least 30 points against the Bengals. 5-2 against the Bengals since 2023. Giants in some tough weather conditions against the Titans.
2: Ward takes the snap. Back to throw. Pumps. He's under pressure. He's going to escape to his left. Now lands it in the end zone. Intercepted by Javon Holland. Javon Holland saves the day. The Hawk. His third interception. The Giants have dropped two interceptions today. But Javon Holland comes through with a clutch.
1: Giants were leading most of the way. Titans were in the spot to win the game. But the Giants get the interception at the end. WFAN at the call. Giants get the win. Coach John Harbaugh.
0: Yeah, guys, nothing but respect for finding a way to win a tough game in the fourth quarter. That's where these games go. He's in the National Football League. And for Javon to come up and make that play, for the defense to rise up and, you know, make a play to win a game. That's required in this league. And I was very proud to see those guys do that. I think it says a lot about who they are and where they've been, hopefully. And that's the plan. So,
1: Giants, for the second time in the last 20 seasons, winning a game in which they did not score a touchdown. The other came in 2013. Giants start 2-0 at home for the first time since 2009. Jameis Winston, 118 yards. First win as a starting quarterback since 2024. The Jaguars dominate the Patriots 35-6, sixth straight regular season home win dating back.

0: about Leland Cohen and what he's done. I mean, the numbers for Trevor Lawrence today are fairly pedestrian. 19 of 29, 180 yards, 3 touchdowns. I mean, he's just, you know, you're starting to see the guy that we all thought we'd see from the beginning. And it goes back to the simple point that coaching matters. But this is a Jaguars team, man, that's good on both sides of the ball. I mean, they stop the run. They get after it. They're a good tackling team. And offensively, they are very tough to defend. There's a lot of reasons to think that this team is well-constructed and well-prepared. Everybody sort of writes them off because they're playing the AFC South.
1: Right.
0: And they're playing this division that doesn't really have any strong contenders. For years, you know, the Patriots and now the Bills played a very weak AFCs. Nobody wrote them off when it came to playoff time. Right? They were still legitimate. And I think that's where we are with Jacksonville. The rest of that division may be weak, but this is not a team that you should write off in any size, way, shape, or form as a legitimate Super Bowl team and one that's going to make a deep playoff run. They finally got the right coach in there, and that matters. The defense has been outstanding, and they continue to be very good at stopping the run, making teams one-dimensional. And the quarterback play has been exceptional. I mean, you can't deny. I don't know if the numbers are going to equate to Trevor Lawrence being in the MVP conversation when it's all said and done, but he's been really, really, really good, and that is something that you can't take away from them.
2: Trevor Lawrence, 19 of 29, 182 yards, 3 touchdown passes, did have an interception, but the Jaguars get the win over the Patriots, 35-6. Drake May, 2 interceptions, and a lost fumble in the loss for New England. Straight ahead, moving to 3-0. Sports Center Online continues. 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

0: becomings the evident. That's live stuff, you know? Relatable content. Fun. 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In a crowded podcast space, there's that one. We're here. We're there.
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2: 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We're driving back to Houston. We're just going through all this nothingness because there ain't nothing outside of College Station. And I'm thinking, I bet there's oil around here. 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
1: 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Golf, President's Cup goes to the U.S. 17-13, the 11th straight President's Cup win for the U.S. Largest Sunday comeback in event history. 9.5 points won by the USA on Sunday, most ever by a team in singles play at the President's Cup. College football, Oregon quarterback Dante Moore sustaining a concussion after being hit while sliding during the second quarter of the win over USC this weekend. As for the rankings, Florida making a big jump

0: season left, but when you look ahead at their schedule, ESPN's FPI projects they will lose two games to Texas and Georgia. And that's possible, but even if they do, this head-to-head win over Ole Miss is going to keep them in the conversation, and it's really interesting that pecking order there of those three SEC teams, where you have Ole Miss beating LSU and Florida beating Ole Miss, and that's what I used to separate the three of them last night with the head-to-head results. So I've got Florida over Ole Miss, Ole Miss over LSU.
1: Florida, Ole Miss, BYU in the top 10. Texas, Georgia, Notre Dame continuing to hold the top three spots. Miami is season high number 4. Ohio State moving up a couple of spots to number

0: 252 strikeouts. Nationals 6-4 over the Mets. Francisco Lindor's 300th career home run. Mariners 7-3 over the Angels, who lose their 100th game of the season. Padres eliminate the Diamondbacks. Orioles and Yankees were canceled, so Pete Alonso finishes the season with an American League leading 113 RBI. Back to the NFL. Colts, a 19-17 win over the Texans. Colts' first win in 322 days. They've lost 9 straight dating back to last November. How about the top sounds from Sunday? Chris Smith.
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4: 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Price ranges over 15-yard line right side. Cuts in 20-30. Isaac Diaz from the CM in the middle. At the 40, at the 50, 30, 25, 21. Man, the beat, they won't catch it. Miles Price, 85 yards on the punt return. Touchdown, Minnesota.
1: Number 4.
3: Now I know it's not Halloween, but the Niners reaching into their bag of tricks against the Cardinals. The call on KNBR.
5: Evans back out there. Debo Samuel, Jacob Cowan, Christian McCaffrey. Shotgun snap. Brock Purdy steps up, throws. Mike Evans makes the catch. And he flips it to Debo, hooking around. First down. Debo Samuel down the left sideline. Debo Samuel on his way. He is gone. Touchdown, 49ers.
1: Number 3.
3: The Rams led the Broncos 16-0 at the break. The Broncos rallied and even got some help from the D. The call on 850 KOA.
6: Five-man pressure. Stafford, quick throw. Ball intercepted. Tyler Allen, who found it down the left sideline. Who found it? Touch up inside. Inside the 30, 20, 15, 10, 5. Touchdown! Tyler Allen, who found it? His first interception as a Bronco.
1: Number 2.
3: Tyler Loops, 44-yard, a last second miss in last season's finale against the Steelers kept Baltimore out of the playoffs, but today is a moment of redemption. The call on WBAL AM 1090.
2: Tyler Loop from Lovejoy High School in the Dallas area to send the Cowboys home with a loss. It's up. It is. Inside the left of the bed. And good. The Ravens. Dallas in a stunner south of the equator.
1: Number 1.
3: Pop quiz. How do you notch the largest upset by any team against the Seahawks since week 13 of 2020? Well, the Commanders show you how. Keep 100 with the call.
7: Here's the snap. They actually rolled it up. Chased by Owe.
2: Oh, hey. Picked off. Team McGonagall racing down the sideline to the 20-15. Can he beat Darnold? Yes, he can. Pick 6. Touchdown. Oh, my goodness! What a time to play! But hey,
0: Commanders get the win on Sunday. Meanwhile, in that division, oh, Rio, hear them shout across the land. That's next to ESPN Radio.
8: Hey, this is Jess Mom, an incumbent member. The Chargers lose to the Bills to 4-0-3. 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
4: Cowboys hit the gridiron in Rio de Janeiro.
5: Wester in motion from left to right. Play action. Another pick to reverse. Jackson looking up. Tosses back in the end zone to Chris Moore. Touchdown, Ravens.
4: The Rams head to Denver for a Sunday battle with the Broncos.
6: Play action. Roll right. Cut by Hifty. Dips the shoulder. Dives to the pylon. And punches it in. Touchdown, Big Rig. His touchdown, Rams.
4: Tickets are punched and brackets are set for a Major League Baseball playoffs.
7: And that is hit high in the air and deep to left field. Back is Cortez at the wall looking up. See you later! Number 29 for Christian Walker. 5-0 Astros.
4: From a surprising 0-2 to a stunning 0-3.
8: Mitchell in motion. Takes the pitch. Mitchell wrapped up in the backfield. He breaks the tackle into the end zone. Touchdown, Chargers.
9: It was a sweep to Keaton Mitchell, who does a handstand celebration.
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10: Off the screen, and Brianna Stewart elevates. So pretty. Stewart now with 32 points here this afternoon.
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11: 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WNBA round one underway. Baseball's regular season reaching the finish line and now heading to the wild card. Wild Sunday, highlighting week three schedule in the NFL.
2: Rams at Broncos.
11: We will jump right to the fourth quarter of the Sunday night game. Rams, 3-point lead and the ball, although not for that long.
9: Five-man pressure, Stafford, quick throw. Ball intercepted. Turnbull, who found it down the left sideline? Who found it? Touch up inside. Inside the 30, 20, 15, 10, 5. Interception as a Bronco!
11: Rams would come right back. They would score on their next possession. 77 yards in 71 seconds. They retake the lead in the fourth quarter. Broncos had 3.5 minutes then with which to work on their ensuing possession. 10 plays and a couple of favorable calls later.
9: They've got a quarterback sneak in their repertoire, and it's a long cadence. Let's see if we can pick up Bo Nix's cadence.
6: Touchdown, Denver, on the quarterback sneak.
11: 8:50, KOA, Broncos retake the lead. Matthew Stafford did have a chance at the end.
9: Broncos bring five. Stafford gives ground. Throws a ball that is intercepted. Intercepted by Talanoa. Hufanga. And it's over. Hufanga to the rescue. And Denver, how many times have I said this in the last year and a few games? In improbable fashion, down 16-0 at halftime, rally again and beat the Rams 30-26.
11: 8:50 KOA. They win by 4. Broncos 12-game regular season win streak and one score games. Longest active streak, fourth longest in NFL history. Tied for the fourth longest in NFL history. Broncos 10th straight win in interconference games. Their first time winning consecutive games when trailing by double digits in the second half. Coach Sean Payton.
12: I keep getting back to this balance. You know, I thought, you know, there were some runs that we got to in the second half that helped us stay on schedule. You know, we had some big plays. There were some opportunistic penalties. It wasn't just one thing. At least shortly after the game is my memory that has it. I mean, I think the first half, obviously, we struggled.

0: first downs. I think we did a better job of that in the second half.
1: Broncos overcoming a halftime deficit of 16 or more points for the first time since 2012 against the Chargers. Second instance since the start of last season, this team scoring at least 30 in the second half after being shut out in the first half. Bo Nix, 186 yards, two touchdowns, runs for another 11th fourth quarter comeback win, including the postseason. The Rams, meanwhile, had their four-game win streak against the Broncos snap. Matthew Stafford, 390 yards, two touchdown passes, two interceptions, third straight game with an interception, tied for his longest streak to start a season since 2015.
0: Didn't get those that we wanted, like you said. Fought our ass off, which was awesome. You know, obviously, don't want to have a pick six. I'm hot there, trying to pick one of my two hats. Defender makes a good play. I can't get him on the ground and adds points to him there. Downside back to a touchdown pass. They go down, do their thing, and, you know, had a chance at the end of the game. I mean, that's it.

bunch of stuff tonight. Not feeling the best, and I appreciate the hell out of that. So, gotta be a little bit more efficient. You know, and some of the stuff that we're doing, you know, throwing the football, as I said, I gotta be better, and I will be. So, just be a little bit more efficient. Obviously, we had some penalties that took us, you know, backwards and some tough spots. And you play against a really good defense at the, you know, on the road. You know, going backwards is going to be tough, and so just got to clean some of that stuff up. And

0: the Sunday night game to Denver. Quite the finish there. Quite the finish that we also had in Rio.
1: And now, the Sports Center All-Night Game of the Week. Ravens versus Cowboys. Rio de Janeiro, Brazil.
2: Okay, it's Levante Lester back to take the pick from Brandon Aubrey. Right to Lester underway in Rio. It's first and goal. It's a two. Hand off Williams. Starts right. Pushes left. Up the middle. Touchdown, Javonte Williams.
3: Lamar said to the team last night, like, let's go 1-0. Let's just go 1-0. It's a new season. Let's go 1-0 this week.
2: Lester in motion from left to right. Jetson looking up. Tosses back to the end zone to Chris Moore. Touchdown.
3: That's proud of them, how hard they played. I know guys had to step up and make plays and move in and whatnot. It was back and forth. It was a hell of a football game if you didn't care who won.
2: Prescott under center. Turpin on a fly sweep around the left and back from Ferguson at the five. And Turpin's in. Touchdown, Cowboys. Jackson looking left. Nobody home. But he's got another receiver inside. It's Matthew Hibner who broke off to the Ravens touchdown.
3: We're going to score a touchdown. Move the ball really well down there. Now we got to find a way to punch it in. We got to call some better.

0: unbelievable. That is unbelievable.
1: Oh, that is special. That special soul.
2: Yeah, it was a blast. We talked a lot this season about being the best when the best is needed. And so to see that come together with our operation and the team and everything was so special.
3: Frustrated as hell. Embarrassed. Yeah, it just sucks. Not a lot of words or full explanation of it. We got to put the game in the period.
4: Shout out to Brazil and Blue.
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6: Ravens win in Brazil by a field goal, 34-31 over the Cowboys. 105.3 The Fan, WBAL with the calls. Tyler Loop, the game-winning 56-yarder as time expires. Cowboys had won 22 consecutive games when holding a double-digit lead. They led 10-0 in the first quarter. They lose at the gun in Rio as the Ravens get the victory. SportsCenter all night, ESPN Radio. Raiders, for the first time since 2021, have a three in the win column 3 weeks into the season.
0: Cousins gives it to Washington. Hops towards the right side. Leg shoulder. Throw the 30. Into the second and 20. Washington the 10. With the stiff arm. Reaches pylon. And they'll spot him out at the 1 yard line. The rookie for 36 yards. Breaking tackles. And he's got the Raiders set up first and goal at the 1.
7: And hopefully they look at this again because this looks like a touchdown. Looks like he got both feet in.
0: Quick fullback is racing towards the official. His headset's off and he throws it down.
8: After review, the ruling on the field has changed to a touchdown.
0: That is his third goal from just inside the 5.
9: Correct.
0: End zone to our left. And they get Brock Bowers his first touchdown of the year. He is slot left.
9: Bears call timeout.
0: Play clock at 3. Down to 2. They get the snap. Cousins looking left. Fires left. Top Bowers at the goal line. Spins forward. Got a touchdown. Brock Bowers. His first touchdown of the year. He is back, baby. And the Raiders cap off the Masses pick. Go for 6. 34-27 with 6:22 to go.
6: Bowers finishes with 10 catches, 116 yards, and the touchdown. His first game this season after missing a couple of weeks recovering from that meniscus procedure. Raider Nation Radio, 9:20 a.m. Raiders a 35-27 win over the Saints. Las Vegas with its first 3-0 start to a season since 2021. They finished 10-7 that season, lost in the wild card round at Cincinnati. Raiders get their fourth consecutive win dating back to last season. First four-game win streak since 2021. SportsCenter all night, ESPN Radio.
3: Yeah, but the Diet Pepsi can that the Bears are wearing is even not sad.
10: That's exactly what it was, dog.
3: It's a Diet Pepsi can. I mean, Pepsi should let that just... Don't do that again.
6: Uniforms notwithstanding. Mark Zeno earlier on game night here on ESPN Radio. Uniforms notwithstanding, the Bills didn't have the best-looking play at times in their game either, but it would turn out to be enough.
11: Three tight end set. Knox lines up behind Allen. It's a sneak over the left side, and Allen is in untouched for a two-yard touchdown run. There's a snap. Handoff goes to Cook. Gets off a tackle. Reaches for the goal line, and he's into the end zone. The Cook is in the kitchen for a three-yard touchdown run. And the Bills are up 23-13 with an extra point pendant.
6: 24-16 would be the final. Bills get the win over the Chargers. 97 Rock with the call. Bills, 7 double-digit comebacks since the start of 2024. The Chargers led by double digits. The Bills rally for the win despite committing 5 turnovers. Last time Buffalo won when committing 5 turnovers was 1997 against the Colts. They've lost 16 straight since when they had at least 5 turnovers. 5 today, but get the win.
12: You're not going to win very many games from the ball for that much. Sometimes the ball bounces the other way. That's what happens, but our guys fought, our defense fought, gave us an opportunity to go make some plays. James Cook ran the heck out of the ball. DJ converted on some good third downs. Overall, I mean, again, we win, but there are a lot of smoke detectors going off right now. We've got to clean a lot of stuff up.
13: The house was on fire today. Yeah, I mean, that's unacceptable. That's purely a reflection of me, and I'm not doing good. You turn the ball over 5 times on me, and you're not going to win many games, right? And you're learning a lot about the team as we go, man. I'm so proud of the defense, just the way that, you know, their response with it, you know, and you learn a lot, like, hey, are we a front-running team? Do we have to have success early to sustain success, and how are we going to handle sudden changes? And, like, defense kept us in the game early, right? I think first, like, 8 drives, and we had 5 takeaways. I mean, that's unacceptable, and that's clearly on me.

0: yards rushing on the afternoon for Cook. Bills get the win. Chargers fall to 0-3 for the second time in the last 20 years. Coach Jim Harbaugh.
1: Yeah, there was a lot of opportunity, you know, and we got to capitalize on that. That we have to be better. That's how I look at it.
0: Chargers falling to 0-3 since 1990. 0-3 teams that make the playoffs 3% of the time. ESPN analyst Herm Edwards.
2: At this point, when you think about the

0: Center all night, ESPN Radio. Final day of baseball's regular season, and that's where the West was won. Swing and a miss. Clutch strikes out, and that is the ball game, and that is the AL West Championship for the Houston Astros. The Astros defeat the Athletics 9-0, and they are AL West champions for the eighth time in the last 10 seasons.
1: KBME, 790 AM, a 9-0 shutout of the Athletics, and the Astros clinch the AL West in the 3 seed. They're the first team in baseball history to make the playoffs with a non-winning record. They will play the White Sox in the best-of-3 wildcard series beginning Tuesday. Meanwhile, there's the Phillies.
2: The windup, the pitch, swing and a miss, struck him out! And the Phillies have punched their ticket to the postseason once again! Game number 162, and they've done it! Juan Duran comes in and closes the door, and the Phillies out on the field to shake hands. They get the job done in the final game of the year.

0: series that begins on Tuesday. Getting a key win in game one. That's next. SportsCenter All Night continues. It's ESPN Radio.
1: Evan Cohen doing his Monday, 6 a.m. Eastern, for Unsportsmanlike. Jacksonville annihilates New England 35-6. Do the Patriots have a problem at quarterback? 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The Sports Center All Night, coming up next.
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0: be separate. 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Last time I spoke with him, I had an appendix. 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
0: Hello, my name's Scott Van, host of SCPod. And then with my partner, Clark Stavich, Steve. 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
0: Son.
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0: So I want a group chat that a lot of my college football teammates don't have a group chat name.
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1: 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WNBA into the postseason. Opening game for the marquee matchup between the Aces and the Fever.
2: Wilson,
3: the double was coming from the middle of the floor, and she just lifted it, shook it off, went to the baseline side, and finished.
2: A 30-point day for Asia Wilson, her 11th career 30-point playoff game. Talbot bounces, Wilson at 37, timeout Indiana, the lead back to 22.
3: Getting it done on defense, and getting rewarded on offense, Talbot, beautiful pass, and the nice finish.
1: And it was Asia Wilson leading the way on Sunday as the Aces get the 102-85 win in game one of their best of three series. Aces 102-85, 10-2 series record when they win game one of a series for the Aces, their seventh 100-point playoff game. Asia Wilson, first player with 35 points, 15 rebounds, and 75% shooting in any game in WNBA playoff history. Eighth-seeded Liberty and the top-seeded Minnesota Lynx, that one goes to New York, 91-75 in game one of the best of three. Brianna Stewart, 34 points, a dozen rebounds, six assists. Her teammate, Sabrina Ionescu.
4: I mean, she's everything. Obviously, her ability to do what she does offensively, but defensively as well. You can always rely on her. She's everywhere. She keeps us poised out there, and her versatility, her ability to score from really anywhere on the court just helps, especially me as a guard, knowing when I come off, I'm trying to look for her, put her in the best position to feel good and get good shots for herself, because obviously it's great for our offense.
1: And the 8th-seeded Liberty get game one from the top-seeded Minnesota Lynx. They're the top seed for the seventh time, extending their lead for the most among any franchise in WNBA history, but they dropped game one of the best of three, 16-point win for the Liberty on the road. Dream, a 92-77 win over the Mystics in game one of that series. The Atlanta Dream had won four of the previous six series when taking a 1-0 lead. Valkyries, a 104-80 win over the Wings. It's the 11th day in WNBA history in which at least four games were decided by 15 points or more. SportsCenter All Night, ESPN Radio, back to week three of the NFL. Niners, Cardinals.
5: McCaffrey will stay in the game. Hodge will go to the left along with Kittle. Farrell and Juszczyk out to the right. McCaffrey behind Purdy, and now he shifts out. Purdy, straight drop, empty backfield, throws middle, Kittle! Touchdown! 49ers! A big spike for George! Purdy under center, McCaffrey behind it. Juszczyk in motion, here's the snap, play action. Purdy rolling out to his right, pumps, Kittle! Touchdown! 49ers!
6: George throws the ball into the stands. A big hug. It's the fourth touchdown pass of the game for Brock Purdy.
1: KMBR with the call. Niners a 36-30 win over the Cardinals. 3-0 in back-to-back seasons for the first time since 1989 and 1990. Brock Purdy, 297 yards with four touchdowns. As you heard, George Kittle, six catches, two of them for touchdowns. 82 yards receiving. Now has 55 career touchdown receptions, signing Vernon Davis for fourth in San Francisco history. Niners get the win by six earlier on ESPN Radio. ESPN Niners reporter Nick Wagner.
7: Well, I think they probably would argue they haven't, but they can't see it.

0: years since joining the team in 2020. The team is 4-13 when he does not play. Five straight losses. Niners get the win over the Cardinals, though, 36-30. Niners with their most points through three games since 1998. They have 98 points thus far. Jaguars and Patriots.
1: Five wide, dropping is Trevor. Fires this one toward the goal line, and that one is...
2: Oh, my goodness!
3: Caught to the touchdown! What a catch by Parker Washington! How in the world did he catch

0: 35-point output on Sunday, tied for the most by any team against the Patriots since the start of last season. The exciting finishes from Sunday. That's next. SportsCenter All Night. It's ESPN Radio.
1: The 7 going good. 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

0: in the Michelle Law. 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Is there a chance that Arch dictates terms? Like Eli did. Do you think Eli has a single regret about dictating those terms? 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But if the Giants are in the top 10, could Arch dictate terms? Unsportsmanlike. 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

0: equator.
1: We got everything we need. Like, if you're on this team, you're capable, and you were chosen to go out and help this team win.
0: You practice those moments, and you wait for them to come up, and it came up to them.
2: Ravens rally in the final seconds of the game. They get the game-winning field goal to beat the Cowboys in Rio, 34-31. Tyler Loop, the game-winning 56-yarder as time expired. First game in the Super Bowl era where each team made a field goal in the final 10 seconds of the fourth quarter. Cowboys had won 22 straight games when holding a double-digit lead.

0: you saying?
1: I prayed to God, you know, I talked to Jesus before, even before he had to kick that field goal. I felt like we was going to win it anyway. You know, I felt like Luke had a lot of confidence in himself. You know, he was already kicking field goals, making them earlier today. I had no doubt in my mind he would miss this, and he showed.
2: Now, look, for us watching on TV,

0: guys can score 30. Can they hold a point to 27, to 28? I'm not saying they got to hold them to 14. Just keep them in the 27, 28 area. They'll win a bunch of games because they can play offense. But the defense is just, it's, where is the issue? Is it on the back end? Is it up front? Where's the problem? Well, let me ask you, what is their strength on defense? They don't play the run very well. They don't play the pass very well. You got a problem.
1: Yeah.
0: And I don't know if it's the scheme, the players. You're not getting new players.
1: Yeah.
0: You have an offensive team that can get to the playoffs.

0: a bit of a temper management. That's how you get off the field. You have to take it away. Either through fumbles, interceptions. You gotta put extras on third down. People lose the better. Offenses are better than defenses right now. When you watch games. But you have to find a way. When they move the ball, how did I get off the field? Gotta call some negative plays. Mm-hmm. I gotta take the ball away. And then I gotta put extras in the red zone. If you can't do that, you're gonna get the score of a bit.
1: Cowboys scored 30.

0: loss since 2002. Broncos' 10th straight win in intra-conference games. Then there's the Commanders and Seahawks.
1: Here's the snap. Play action roll to the left. Chiefs by Owe.
2: Oh, hey, picked off. Keith Pedrano racing down the sideline to the 20-15. Can he beat Fennel? Yes, he can. Pick six. Touchdown. Touchdown, Washington. Oh, my goodness. What a time to play by Keith Pedrano. Pick six. That's back up the field, baby.
0: Big 100 with the call. Commanders, a 33-31 win over the Seahawks. Commanders closed as 8.5-point underdogs, but they come away with the win. Two interceptions and a fumble recovery. They win the turnover battle for the first time since last October.

0: guys out on the field. We have an unbelievable group of guys. I think that's kind of been the message over the last 3 years that I've been here, 2 years. And, like, the more that she hits, the more that the circumstances kind of pin us against the wall, these guys find a way. And I'm grateful to be a part of it. I'm grateful to have the coaching staff that we had, that we have, and I'm looking forward to the rest of the year.
1: Marcus Mariota, 183 yards and 3 touchdowns for his coach, Dan Quinn, as the Commanders get the 33-31 win over the Seahawks. SportsCenter All Night, ESPN Radio.
2: My best friend says his boyfriend's brother's girlfriend heard from this guy who knows his kid is going with the girl who saw first pass out of 31 flavors last night.
1: 31 is quite a number. 31 flavors, 31 points. Cowboys, Seahawks both scoring 31. They wind up losing. Lions also score 31.
3: There's the snap. Off back. Lost it to Gibbs. Right side. Gibbs. Wide open. Five. End zone. Touchdown, Detroit Lions. Jameer

0: touchdowns, breaking a tie with Hall of Famer Randy Moss for fourth most by a player before his 25th birthday. Lions scoring exactly 31 points in three consecutive games. First time in franchise history they've scored at least 30 in each of their first three games. Chiefs facing the Dolphins Sunday.
1: Mahomes in the shotgun.

0: Raiders, for that matter, one out as the Chiefs win it 24-10. Patrick Mahomes with two touchdown passes, including one to seal it to his old pal Travis Kelce. And Patrick Mahomes now in the top 20 all-time with 274 touchdown passes. He passes Joe Montana. Mike, he does not look like someone that just came off an ACL from a season ago.
1: To me, it's the story of this young season is how good he looks, how quick he looks, how quick his decision-making is. There was no rush, his accuracy. You know, if you want to quibble, you know, the one interception was on him for throwing behind Rashee Rice. A lot of good things if you're Kansas City. Their defense has to tighten up a little bit. They got some young players out there. Too many fouls today, really, for both teams. But, yeah, if I'm Kansas City, I know what I have to work on. I know it has to get better. And really, as you mentioned, 82% chance you're going to make the playoffs.
0: The Dolphins controlling the football throughout most of the game today. But, again, just unable to punch it in for points. They have now just 3 touchdowns on the season.
1: Yeah, it's hard to win games in this league when you do that. You're going to have to find some solutions there. Look, hopefully Devin Achane gets back. He was somebody that could make those explosive plays. He went out early in this game. Ollie Gordon did what he can do, but he's not in the same class as Achane.
0: And just the 5th play of the game, Achane left with a knee injury, and we'll see how that situation develops during the course of the week. Once again, the final score, the Chiefs 24 and the Dolphins 10. For Mike Tannenbaum, I'm Chris Carlin, right here on your home for the Football Sunday Game of the Week, ESPN Radio. Now let's go back to Jay Reynolds in the studio.
2: All right, Chris. Andy Reid, 142nd career road win time. Bill Belichick for second most in NFL history. Don Shula leads the way with 148. Andy Reid now with 142. 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
3: Warren is a long setback. Freiermuth in motion now moves back to the right. Rodgers play action pass. Looking, surveying, looking back to the end zone. Touchdown, DK Metcalf, and the Pittsburgh Steelers have retaken the lead.
2: Steelers go on to a 30-27 win over Cincinnati. Aaron Rodgers, 165th career win, tied with Ben Roethlisberger for the 5th most by a starting quarterback since positions were first tracked back in the 1950s. Aaron Rodgers, 290.

division, right? And the Pittsburgh Steelers say that this is a division thing. When you play division game, it's a little bit different. Pittsburgh needed to win this game badly, and they did. So what do you say about the division?

0: Cincinnati didn't have a chance there. But it's a laugh at Cincinnati. If they could have won this game, it would have been a division game they won. It gets them to the spot where they're like, maybe we can run away with this division. Not so fast right now.
1: Steelers come away with a three-point win. Steelers' third straight game with at least 30 points against the Bengals. 5-2 against the Bengals since 2023. Giants in some tough weather conditions against the Titans.
2: Ward takes the snap. Back to throw. Pumps. He's under pressure. He's going to escape to his left. Now lobs it in the end zone. Intercepted by Javon Holland. Javon Holland saves the day. The Hulk. His third interception. The Giants have dropped two interceptions today. But Javon Holland comes through with a clutch.
1: Giants were leading most of the way. Titans were in the spot to win the game. But the Giants get the interception at the end. WFAN at the call. Giants get the win. Coach John Harbaugh.
0: That guys, nothing but respect for finding a way to win a tough game in the fourth quarter. That's the way these games go. He's in the National Football League. And for Javon to come up and make that play, for the defense to rise up and, you know, make a play to win a game. That's required in this league. And I was really proud to see those guys do that. I think it says a lot about who they are and where they're at and how fit. And that's the plan. So,
1: Giants, for the second time in the last 20 seasons, winning a game in which they did not score a touchdown. The other game in 2013. Giants start 2-0 at home for the first time since 2009. Jameis Winston, 118 yards. First win as a starting quarterback since 2024. The Jaguars dominate the Patriots 35-6, sixth straight regular season home win dating back to 2025. 35 points for Jacksonville, tied for the most by any team against the Patriots since the start of last season. Earlier on ESPN Radio, I'm Mark Zeno.
3: I can't glow enough about Leon Cohen and what he's done. I mean, the numbers for Trevor Lawrence today were fairly pedestrian. 19-29, 182 yards, three touchdowns. I mean, he's just, you know, you're starting to see the guy that I thought we'd see from the beginning. And it goes back to the simple point that coaching matters. But this is a Jaguars team, man, that's good on both sides of the ball. I mean, they stop the run, they get after it, they're a good tackling team. And offensively, they are very tough to defend. There's a lot of reasons to think that this team is well-constructed and well-prepared. Everybody sort of writes them off because they play in the AFC South.
4: Right.
3: And they play in this division that doesn't really have any strong contenders. For years, you know, the Patriots and now the Bills played a very weak AFCs. Nobody wrote them off when it came to playoff time, right? They were still legitimate. And I think that's where we are with Jacksonville. The rest of that division may be weak, but this is not a team that you should write off in any size, way, shape, or form as a legitimate Super Bowl team and one that's going to make a deep playoff run. They finally got the right coach in there, and that matters. The defense has been outstanding, and they continue to be very good at stopping the run, making teams one-dimensional. And the quarterback play has been exceptional. I mean, you can't deny. I don't know if the numbers are going to equate to Trevor Lawrence being in the MVP conversation when it's all said and done, but he's been really, really, really good. And that is something that you can't take away from them.
1: Trevor Lawrence,

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0: Hello, my name's Scott Van Pelt, host of SC Pod. 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

the second quarter of the win over USC this weekend. As for the rest,

top three spots. Miami is season high number four. Ohio State moving up a couple of spots to number five. Indiana, Alabama, Florida, Ole Miss, BYU completing the top 10. SportsCenter all night, ESPN Radio. Final day of the baseball regular season. Brewers a 6-4 win over the Cardinals. Jacob Mizorowski finished in the season with an ERA of 1.8 and 252 strikeouts. Nationals 6-4 over the Mets. Francisco Lindor's 300th career home run. Mariners 7-3 over the Angels, who lose their 100th game of the season. Padres eliminate the Diamondbacks. Orioles and Yankees were canceled, so Pete Alonso finishes the season with an American League leading 113 RBI. Back to the NFL. Colts, a 19-17 win over the Texans. Colts first win in 322 days. They've lost nine straight dating back to last November. How about the top sounds from Sunday? The Smith.

0: Minnesota. Rex Rangers over the 15-yard line right side. Cuts in 20-30. Has a gear. Should have seen him in the middle. At the 40. Now the 50. 30. 25. 20. One man to beat. They won't catch it. Miles Price. 85 yards on the punt return. Touchdown, Minnesota.
1: Number four.
2: Now I know it's not Halloween, but the Niners reach into their bag of tricks against the Cardinals. The call on KNBR.
3: Evans back out there. Debo Samuel, Jacob Cowan, Christian McCaffrey. Shotgun snap. Brock Purdy steps up, throws. Mike Evans makes the catch. And he flips it to Debo, hooking around. First down. Debo Samuel down the left sideline. Debo Samuel on his way. He is gone. Touchdown, 49ers.
1: Number three.
2: The Rams led the Broncos 16-0 at the break. But the Broncos rallied and even got some help from the D. The call on 850 KOA.
0: Five-man pressure. Stafford quick throw. Ball intercepted. Tyler who found it down the west sideline. Who found it? Touch up inside. Inside the 30, 20, 15, 10, 5. Touchdown! Tyler who found it. His first interception as a Bronco.
1: Number two.
2: Tyler Loops, 44-yard, last-second miss in last season's finale against the Steelers kept Baltimore out of the playoffs. But today is a moment of redemption. The call on WBAL AM 1090.
4: Tyler Loop from Lovejoy High School in the Dallas area to send the Cowboys home with a loss. It's up. It is. Inside the left upright. And good. The Ravens. Fire up the band. Fire up the band. 34-39. Baltimore downs Dallas in a stunner south of the equator.
1: Number one.
2: Pop quiz, have you notched the largest upset by any team against the Seahawks since week 13 of 2020? Will the Commanders show you how? 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
5: Here's the snap. 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Chiefs by Owe.
4: Oh, nice. Big dog. Keep the driver. 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

0: 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And then with my partner, Craig Stanton, Steve. 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
1: Sports, son, parenting?
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6: The Raiders Cowboys hit the gridiron in Rio de Janeiro.
7: Wester in motion from left to right. Play action. Now they fake the reverse. Jackson looking up. Tosses back in the end zone to Chris Moore. Touchdown, Ravens.
6: The Rams head to Denver for a Sunday night battle with the Broncos.
7: Play action. Roll right. Throw right. Caught by Higby. Dips the shoulder. Dives to the pylon. And punches it in. Touchdown, Big Red. His touchdown, Rams.
6: Tickets are punched and brackets are set for a Major League Baseball playoffs.
7: And that is hit high in the air and deep to left field. Back is Cortez at the wall looking up. See you later! Number 29 for Christian Walker. 5-0 Astros.
6: From a surprising 0-2 to a stunning 0-3.
7: Mitchell in motion. Takes the pitch. Mitchell wrapped up in the backfield. He breaks the tackle into the end zone. Touchdown, Chargers. It was a sweep to Keaton Mitchell, who does a handstand celebration.
6: Plus, it's playoff time in the W, and the Stars came to play.
8: Off the screen, and Brianna Stewart elevates. So pretty. Stewart now with 32 points here this afternoon.
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5: 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WNBA round one underway. Baseball's regular season reaching the finish line and now heading to the wild card. Wild Sunday, highlighting week three schedule in the NFL.
4: Rams at Broncos.
5: We will jump right to the fourth quarter of the Sunday night game. Rams, three-point lead and the ball, although not for that long.
7: Five-man pressure, Stafford, quick throw. Ball intercepted. Tyler Mello, who found it down the west sideline? Who found it? Touch up inside. Inside the 30, 20, 15, 10, 5. Touchdown! Interception as a Bronco!
5: Rams would come right back. They would score on their next possession. 77 yards and 71 seconds. They retake the lead in the fourth quarter. Broncos had 3.5 minutes then with which to work on their ensuing possession. 10 plays and a couple of favorable calls later.
7: They've got a quarterback sneak in their repertoire. It's a long cadence. Let's see if we can pick up Bo Nix's cadence.
5: Touchdown, Denver on the quarterback sneak. 850 KOA. Broncos retake the lead. Matthew Stafford did have a chance at the end.
7: Broncos bring five. Stafford gives ground. Throws a ball that is intercepted. Intercepted by Tyler Noah. Hufanga. And it's over. Hufanga to the rescue. And Denver, how many times have I said this in the last year and a few games? In improbable fashion, down 16-0 at halftime, rally again and beat the Rams 30-26.
5: 850 KOA. They win by 4. Broncos 12-game regular season win streak and one-score game's longest active streak. Four second half, Coach Sean Payton.
9: I keep getting back to this balance. You know, I thought there were some runs that we got to in the second half that helped us stay on schedule. You know, we had some big plays. There were some opportunistic penalties. It wasn't just one thing. At least shortly after the game, as my memory recalls it. I mean, I think the first half, obviously, we struggled. Defense.

0: possession offensively and get some first downs. I think we did a better job of that in the second half.
1: Broncos overcoming a halftime deficit of 16 or more points for the first time since 2012 against the Chargers. Second instance since the start of last season, this team scoring at least 30 in the second half after being shut out in the first half. Bo Nix, 186 yards, two touchdowns, runs for another 11th fourth quarter comeback win, including the postseason. The Rams, meanwhile, had their four-game win streak against the Broncos snap. Matthew Stafford, 390 yards, two touchdown passes, two interceptions, third straight game with an interception, tied for his longest streak to start a season since 2015.
0: Didn't get those all we wanted, like you said. Fought our ass off, which was awesome. You know, obviously, don't want to have a pick six. I'm hot there, trying to pick one of my two hats. I think that makes a good play. I can't get him on the ground and adds points to him there. Bounce right back to a touchdown pass. They go down, do their thing, and, you know, have a chance at the end of the game. I mean,

and I appreciate the hell out of that. So, got to be a little bit more efficient. You know, and some of the stuff that we're doing, throwing the football, as I said, I got to be better, and I will be. So, just be a little bit more efficient. Obviously, we had some penalties that took us backwards in some tough spots. And you play against a really good defense at the, on the road. Going backwards is going to be tough, and so just got to clean some of that stuff up and

0: dish that we also had in Rio.
1: It's game time.
2: And now, the Sports Center All Night Game of the Week. Ravens versus Cowboys. Rio de Janeiro, Brazil.
3: Okay, it's Lejonte Lester back to take the kick from Brandon Aubrey, right to Lester, underway in Rio. It's first and goal at the two. Hand off Williams. Starts right, pushes left, up the middle. Touchdown, Javonte Williams.
4: Lamar said to the team last night, like, let's go 1-0. Let's just go 1-0. It's a new season. Let's go 1-0 this week.
3: Lester in motion from left to right. Jackson looking up, tosses back to the end zone to Chris Moore. Touchdown. Ravens.
4: That's proud of them, how hard they played, how many guys had to step up and make plays and move in and let matters back and forth. It was a hell of a football game if you didn't care who won.
3: Prescott under center. Turpin on a fly sweep around the left. A blast from Ferguson at the five. And Turpin's in. Touchdown, Cowboys. Jackson looking left. Nobody home.

0: practice those moments and you wait for them to come up, and it came up today.
1: It's up. It is. Inside the left up bed. The Ravens. Fire up the band. 34. 39. Baltimore. Downs Dallas in a stunner. South of the equator.
2: That's unbelievable. That is unbelievable.
0: Oh, that is pressure.
3: Yeah, it was a blast. We've talked a lot this season about being the best when the best is needed. And so to see that come together with our operation and the team and everything was
4: just frustrated as hell. Embarrassed. Yeah, it just sucks. Not a lot of words or full explanation of it. We got to put the game to the
0: shout out to Brazil again.
3: They really love you.
0: I love them too, for sure, no doubt.
5: Ravens win in Brazil by a field goal, 34-31 over the Cowboys. 105.3 The Fan, WBAL with the calls. Tyler Loop, the game-winning 56-yarder as time expires. Cowboys had won 22 consecutive games when holding a double-digit lead. They led 10-0 in the first quarter, but they lose at the gun in Rio as the Ravens get the victory. SportsCenter all night, ESPN Radio. Raiders, for the first time since 2021, have a 3 in the win column 3 weeks into the season.
6: Cousins gives it to Washington. Hops towards the right side. Legs short. Throw the 30. Into the second and 20. Washington the 10. With the stiff arm. Reaches pylon. And they'll spot him out at the 1 yard line. The rookie for 36 yards. Breaking tackles. And he's got the Raiders set up first and goal at the 1.
7: And hopefully they look at this again, because this looks like a touchdown. Looks like he got both feet in.
6: The quarterback is racing towards the official. His headset's off and he throws it down.
8: After review, the ruling on the field is changed to a touchdown.
6: This is the third goal from just inside the 5.
9: Correct.
6: End zone to our left. Can they get Brock Bowers his first touchdown of the year? He is slot left.
9: There's no timeout.
6: Play clock at 3. Down to 2. They get the snap. Cousins looking left. Fires left. Top Bowers at the goal line. Smith's falling. Got a touchdown. Brock Bowers. His first touchdown of the year. He is back, baby. And the Raiders cap off the Masses pick. Go for 6. 34-27 with 6:22 to go.
5: Bowers finishes with 10 catches, 116 yards, and the touchdown. His first game this season after missing a couple of weeks recovering from that meniscus procedure. Raider Nation Radio, 9:20 a.m. Raiders a 35-27 win over the Saints. Las Vegas with its first 3-0 start to a season since 2021. They finished 10-7 that season, lost in the wild card round at Cincinnati. Raiders get their fourth consecutive win dating back to last season. First four-game win streak since 2021. SportsCenter all night, ESPN Radio.
4: Yeah, the Diet Pepsi can at the Bills are winning is even
10: That's exactly what it was, dog.
4: It's a Diet Pepsi can. I mean, Pepsi should love that. Just

0: Three tight end set. Knox lines up behind Allen. It's a sneak over the left side, and Allen is in untouched for a two-yard touchdown run. There's a snap. Handoff goes to Cook. Gets off a tackle. Reaches for the goal line, and he's into the end zone. The Cook is in the kitchen for a three-yard touchdown run. And the Bills are up 23-13 with an extra point pending.
1: 24-16 would be the final. Bills get the win over the Chargers. 97 Rock with the call. Bills, 7 double-digit comeback since the start of 2024. The Chargers led by double digits. The Bills rallying for the win despite committing 5 turnovers. Last time Buffalo won when committing 5 turnovers was 1997 against the Colts. They've lost 16 straight since when they had at least 5 turnovers. 5 today, but get the win.
2: You're not going to win very many games throwing the ball for that much. Sometimes the ball bounces the other way. That's what happens, but our guys fought. Our defense fought. Gave us an opportunity to go make some plays. James Cook ran the heck out of the ball. DJ converted on some good third downs. Overall, I mean, again, we win. Got a lot of smoke detectors going off right now. We got to clean a lot of stuff up.
3: The house was on fire today. Yeah, I mean, that's unacceptable. That's purely a reflection of me, and I'm not doing good. You turn the ball over 5 times. I mean, you're not going to win many games, right? And you're learning a lot about the team as we go, man. I'm so proud of the defense, just the way that, you know, their response with it, you know, and you learn a lot, like, hey, are we a front-running team? Do we have to have success early to sustain success, and how are we going to handle sudden changes? And, like, defense kept us in the game early, right? I think first, like, 8 drives, and we had 5 takeaways. I mean, that's unacceptable, and that falls squarely on me.
1: Bills coach Joe Brady, after seeing his quarterback Josh Allen come away with the win, Bills the 24-16 win over the Chargers. Josh Allen, couple of rushing touchdowns. James Cook runs for one as well. 154 yards rushing on the afternoon for Cook. Bills get the win. Chargers fall to 0-3 for the second time in the last 20 years. Coach Jim Harbaugh.
4: Yeah, there was a lot of opportunity, you know, and we got to capitalize on that. We have to be better. That's how I looked at it.
1: Chargers falling to 0-3 since 1990. 0-3 teams that make the playoffs 3% of the time. ESPN analyst Herm Edwards.
5: At this point, when you think about the games they've lost at 0-3, it always come down to the fourth quarter, needing to make a play on either side of the ball. They don't have the ability right now or enough confidence to close the game out. And playing against Josh Allen, as this thing kept going, and they kept turning the ball over, I'm watching this going, okay, it's time now. Just go ahead. Knock them out. They can never knock them out. And here's the problem. When you play the 17, if you don't knock that guy out, we're going to beat you. And you couldn't score in the red zone. Coach, on the flip side, what do you like most about what you've seen from the Bills so far? They have a competitive spirit. That's just how they play.

multiple rushing touchdowns. And the Chargers, a third straight loss. Five teams, including the Chargers, at 0-3. SportsCenter all night, ESPN Radio. Final day of baseball's regular season, and that's where the West was won. Swing and a miss. Clutch strikes out, and that is the ball game, and that is the AL West Championship for the Houston Astros. The Astros defeat the Athletics 9-0, and they are AL West champions for the eighth time in the last 10 seasons.

0: White Sox in the best of three wild card series beginning Tuesday. Meanwhile, there's the Phillies.
1: The windup, the pitch. Swing and a miss. Struck him out. And the Phillies have punched their ticket to the postseason once again. Game number 162

0: Wild Card Series that begins on Tuesday. Getting a key win in Game 1. That's next. SportsCenter All Night continues. It's ESPN Radio.
1: And that first pitch of the Wild Card.
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1: It's a totally different atmosphere. 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
3: And the Dodgers are the World Series champions!
1: Every pitch of Major League Baseball's postseason. 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Right here on ESPN Radio, presented by Gusto. 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

0: 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We're there. This is Rich Eisen. 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
1: 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WNBA into the postseason. Opening game for the marquee matchup between the Aces and the Fever.
2: Wilson,
3: the double was coming from the middle of the floor, and she just looked at it, shook it off, went to the baseline side, and finished.
2: A 30-point day for Asia Wilson, her 11th career

0: series record when they win game one of the series for the Aces, their seventh 100-point playoff game. Asia Wilson, first player with 35 points, 15 rebounds, and 75% shooting in any game in WNBA playoff history. Eighth-seeded Liberty and the top-seeded Minnesota Lynx. That one goes to New York. 91-75 in game one of the best of three. Brianna Stewart, 34 points, a dozen rebounds, six assists. Her teammate, Sabrina Ionescu.
1: I mean, she's everything. Obviously, her ability to do what she does offensively, but defensively as well. You can always rely on her. She's everywhere. She keeps us poised out there, and her versatility, her ability to score from really anywhere on the court just helps, especially me as a guard, knowing when I come off, I'm trying to look for her, put her in the best position to feel good and get good shots for herself, because obviously it's great for our offense.
0: And the 8th-seeded Liberty get game one from the top-seeded Minnesota Lynx. They're the top seed for the 7th time, extending their lead for the most among any franchise in WNBA history, but they drop game one of the best of three, 16-point win for the Liberty on the road. Dream, a 92-77 win over the Mystics in game one of that series. The Atlanta Dream had won four of the previous six series when taking a 1-0 lead. Valkyries, a 104-80 win over the Wings. It's the 11th day in WNBA history in which at least four games were decided by 15 points or more. SportsCenter All Night, ESPN Radio, back to week three of the NFL. Niners, Cardinals.
2: McCaffrey will stay in the game. Hodge will go to the left along with Kittle. Farrell and Juszczyk out to the right. McCaffrey behind Purdy, and now he shifts out. Purdy, straight drop, empty backfield, throws middle, Kittle! Touchdown! 49ers! A big spike for George! Purdy under center, McCaffrey behind it. Juszczyk in motion, here's the snap, play action. Purdy rolling out to his right, pumps, Kittle! Touchdown! 49ers! George throws the ball into the stands. A big hug. It's the fourth touchdown pass of the game for Brock Purdy.
0: KNBR with the call. Niners a 36-30 win over the Cardinals. 3-0 in back-to-back seasons for the first time since 1989 and 1990. Brock Purdy, 297 yards, the four touchdowns. As you heard, George Kittle, six catches, two of them for touchdowns. 82 yards receiving. Now has 55 career touchdown receptions, signing Vernon Davis for fourth in San Francisco history. Niners get the win by six. Earlier on ESPN Radio, ESPN Niners reporter Nick Wagner.
3: Well, I think they probably would argue they haven't remained healthy these first 3 weeks, but they're

0: thus far. Jaguars and Patriots.
1: Five wide, dropping to Stever. Fires this one toward the goal line, and that one is...
2: Oh, my goodness!
3: Caught to the touchdown! What a catch by Parker Washington! How in the world did he catch it?
0: 10-10 XL, 92.5 FM, Jaguars blowing out the Patriots 35-6, sixth straight regular season home win dating back to 2025. Jags a 35-point output on Sunday, time for the most by any team against the Patriots since the start of last season. The exciting finishes from Sunday, that's next. 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
4: This is Evan Cohen doing this Monday, 6 a.m. Eastern, 4 on Sportsmanlike. Believe it or not, the Cleveland Browns are 2-1 as they beat the Carolina Panthers 21-18. Could Cleveland actually make a run for the postseason? We'll discuss Monday, 6 a.m. Eastern on Sportsmanlike.
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1: What did we see from week three? 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

0: baby here that little man. Just shout out to you.
1: It's up. It is. Inside the left of five. It's good. Baltimore thanks Dallas in a stunner south of the equator.
2: We got everything we need. Like, if you're on this team, you're capable, and you were chosen to go out and help this team win.
0: You practice those moments, and you wait for them to come up, and it came up today.
3: Ravens rally in the final seconds of the game. They get the game-winning field goal to beat the Cowboys in Rio, 34-31. Tyler Loop, the game-winning 56-yarder as time expired. First game in the Super Bowl era.

0: you saying?
1: I pray to God, you know, I talked to Jesus before, even before he had to kick that field goal. I felt like we was going to win it anyway. You know, I felt like Luke had a lot of confidence in himself. You know, he was already kicking field goals, making them earlier today. I had no doubt in my mind he would miss this, and he showed it.

0: all the time out. White Cap did a great job at noticing me do that. And the rest is history.
1: Shout out to the White.

0: versus her food. Can they hold a point to 27, to 28? I'm not saying they got to hold them to 13. Just keep them in the 27, 28 area. They'll win a bunch of games because they can play offense. But the defense is just, it's, where is the issue? Is it on the back end? Is it up front? Where is the problem? Well, let me ask you, what is their strength on defense? They don't play the run very well. They don't play the pass very well. You got a problem.
1: Yeah.
0: And I don't know if it's the scheme, the players. You're not getting new players.
1: Yeah.
0: You have an offensive team that can get to the

do the take the bad away. That's how you get off the field now. You have to take it away. Either through fumbles, interceptions, you got to put excellent on third down. People lose the better offenses or better than defenses right now when you watch games. But you have to find a way when they move the ball, how do I get off the field? Got to call some negative plays, I got to take the ball away, and then I got to put excellent in the red zone. If you can't do that, you're going to get the score of the day.

0: lost since 2002. Broncos' 10th straight win in interconference games. Then there's the Commanders and Seahawks.
1: Here's the snap. Play action rolling to the left. Chased by Owe.
2: Oh, hey, big goal! Team Pedrada racing down the sideline to the 2015. Can he beat Darnold? Yes, he can! Pick six! Touchdown! Touchdown, once again! Oh, my goodness! What a time to play by Team Pedrada! Pick six! Touchdown up the band, baby!
0: Big 100 with the call. Commanders, a 30-31 win over the Seahawks. Commanders closed as 8.5-point underdogs, but they come away with the win. Two interceptions and a fumble recovery. They win the turnover battle for the first time since last October.

0: side of the field. We have an unbelievable group of guys. I think that's kind of been the message over the last 3 years that I've been here, 2 years. And, like, the more that she hits, the more that the circumstances kind of pin us against the wall, these guys find a way. And I'm grateful to be a part of it. I'm grateful to have the coaching staff that we had, that we have, and I'm looking forward to the rest of the year.
1: Marcus Mariota, 183 yards and 3 touchdowns for his coach, Dan Quinn, as the Commanders get the 33-31 win over the Seahawks. 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
2: My best friend's sister's boyfriend's brother's girlfriend heard from this guy who knows this kid is going with the girl who saw first pass out of 31 flavors last night.
1: 31 is quite a number. 31 flavors, 31 points. Cowboys, Seahawks both scoring 31. They wind up losing. Lions also score 31.
3: There's the snap. Goff back. Lost it to Gibbs, right side. Gibbs, wide open. 5. End zone. Touchdown, Detroit Lions. Jameer

0: touchdowns, breaking the tie with Hall of Famer Randy Moss for fourth most by a player before his 25th birthday. Lions scoring exactly 31 points in three consecutive games. First time in franchise history they've scored at least 30 in each of their first three games. Chiefs facing the Dolphins Sunday.
1: Mahomes in the shotgun, going to take the ball and throw. Mahomes locking it right for Kelce in the end zone, who has it in for the Kansas City touchdown. That's an 11-yard strike for Travis Kelce, who celebrates with his teammates right at the goal line, and Kelce has given Kansas City a 23-10 lead.
0: He had two catches, including that touchdown catch, second straight game with a touchdown reception for Kelce. Chiefs, a 24-20 win over the Dolphins. We heard it here on ESPN Radio. Chris Carlin, Mike Tannenbaum had the call for us. Chris?
1: Here in South Florida, the Dolphins gave Kansas City all they could handle for about 3.5 quarters, but in the end, talent and greatness, for that matter, won out as the Chiefs win it 24-10. Patrick Mahomes with two touchdown passes, including one to seal it to his old pal Travis Kelce. And Patrick Mahomes now in the top 20 all-time with 274 touchdown passes. He passes Joe Montana. Mike, he does not look like someone that just came off an ACL from a season ago.
2: To me, it's the story of this young season is how good he looks, how quick he looks, how quick his decision-making is. There was no rest, his accuracy. You know, if you want to quibble, you know, the one interception was on him for throwing behind Rashee Rice. A lot of good things if you're Kansas City. Their defense has to tighten up a little bit. They got some young players out there. Too many fouls today, really, for both teams. But, yeah, if I'm Kansas City, I know what I have to work on. I know it has to get better. And really, as you mentioned, 82% chance you're going to make the playoffs.
1: The Dolphins controlling the football throughout most of the game today, but again, just unable to punch it in for points. They have now just three touchdowns on the season.
2: Yeah, it's hard to win games in this league when you do that. They're going to have to find some solutions there. Look, hopefully Devin Achane gets back. He was somebody that could make those explosive plays. He went out early in this game. Ollie Gordon did what he can do, but he's not in the same class as Achane.
1: And just the fifth play of the game, Achane left with a knee injury, and we'll see how that situation develops during the course of the week. Once again, the final score, the Chiefs 24 and the Dolphins 10. For Mike Tannenbaum, I'm Chris Carlin, right here on your home for the Football Sunday Game of the Week, ESPN Radio. Let's go back to Jay Reynolds in the studio.
0: All right, Chris. Andy Reid, 142nd career road win time. Bill Belichick for second most in NFL history. Don Shula leads the way with 148. Andy Reid now with 142. 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
3: Warren is a lone setback. Freiermuth in motion, now moves back to the right. Rodgers play action pass, looking, surveying, looking back to the end zone. Touchdown, DK Metcalf, and the Pittsburgh Steelers have retaken the lead.
0: Steelers go on with a 30-27 win over Cincinnati. Aaron Rodgers, 165th career win, tied with Ben Roethlisberger for the fifth most by a starting quarterback since positions were first tracked back in the 1950s. Aaron Rodgers, 292 yards and three touchdowns in the win.

that's the division, right? And the

0: Steelers coming away with a three-point win. Steelers' third straight game with at least 30 points against the Bengals. 5-2 against the Bengals since 2023. Giants in some tough weather conditions against the Titans.
1: Ward takes the snap. Back to throw. Pumps. He's under pressure. He's going to escape to his left. Now lobs it in the end zone. Intercepted by Javon Holland. Javon Holland saves the day. The Hawk. His third interception. The Giants have dropped two interceptions today. But Javon Holland comes through with a clutch.
0: Giants were leading most of the way. Titans were in the spot to win the game. But the Giants get the interception at the end. WFAN with the call. Giants get the win. Coach John Harbaugh.
2: That guy's nothing but respect for finding a way to win a tough game in the fourth quarter. That's where these games go. He's in the National Football League. And for Javon to come up and make that play, for the defense to rise up and, you know, make a play to win a game, that's required in this league. And I was really proud to see those guys do that. I think it says a lot about who they are and where they're at, hopefully. And that's the plan. So,
0: Giants, for the second time in the last 20 seasons, winning a game in which they did not score a touchdown. The other came in 2013. Giants start 2-0 at home for the first time since 2009. Jameis Winston, 118 yards, first win as a starting quarterback since 2024. The Jaguars dominate the Patriots 35-6, sixth straight regular season home win dating back to 2025. 35 points for Jacksonville, tied for the most by any team against the Patriots since the start of last season. Earlier on ESPN Radio, I'm Mark Zeno.
3: I can't glow enough about Liam Cohen and what he's done. I mean, the numbers for Trevor Lawrence today were fairly pedestrian. 19-29, 182 yards, three touchdowns. I mean, he's just, you know, you're starting to see the guy that we all thought we'd see from the beginning. And it goes back to the simple point that coaching matters. But this is a Jaguars team, man, that's good on both sides of the ball. I mean, they stop the run. They get after it. They're a good tackling team. And offensively, they are very tough to defend. There's a lot of reasons to think that this team is well-constructed and well-prepared. Everybody sort of writes them off because they play in the AFC South.
4: Right.
3: And they play in this division that doesn't really have any strong contenders. For years, you know, the Patriots and now the Bills play the very weak AFCs. Nobody wrote them off when it came to playoff time. Right? They were still legitimate. And I think that's where we are with Jacksonville. The rest of that division may be weak, but this is not a team that you should write off in any size, way, shape, or form as a legitimate Super Bowl team and one that's going to make a deep playoff run. They finally got the right coach in there, and that matters. The defense has been outstanding, and they continue to be very good at stopping the run, making teams one-dimensional. And the quarterback play has been exceptional. I mean, you can't deny. I don't know if the numbers are going to equate to Trevor Lawrence being in the MVP conversation when it's all said and done, but he's been really, really, really good, and that is something that you can't take away from them.
0: Trevor Lawrence, 19 of 29, 182 yards, three touchdown passes, did have an interception, but the Jaguars get the win over the Patriots, 35-6. Drake May, two interceptions and a lost fumble in the loss for New England. Straight ahead, moving to 3-0. Sports Center Online continues. 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
3: Hello, my name's Scott Van Pelt, host of SC Pod, along with my partner, Rob Stafford, Steve. 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
3: Some.
4: Parenting?
3: I feel like that comes up a lot. 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
0: fun.
3: It's just two bald-headed dudes just talking about nonsense and that. In a crowded podcast space, there's that one. We're here. Look at that.
1: There's like an old-school vibe to Mario Taylor, and he's future at Mississippi State. He's not eligible for the draft yet.

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1: 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Golf, President's Cup goes to the U.S. 17-13, the 11th straight President's Cup win for the U.S. Largest Sunday comeback in event history. 9.5 points won by the USA on Sunday, most ever by a team in singles play at the President's Cup. College football, Oregon quarterback Dante Moore sustaining a concussion after being hit while sliding during the second quarter of the win over USC this weekend. As for the rankings, Florida making a big jump. Gators landing in the top 10. They're at number 8. They're in the top 10 for the first time in 5 years. ESPN's Heather Dinich.
2: Well, it looks like you know the college football playoff team. I mean, truly, really legitimate. They looked good. They passed the eye test.

0: schedule, ESPN's FPI projects they will lose two games to Texas and Georgia. And that's possible, but even if they do, this head-to-head win over Ole Miss is going to keep them in the conversation, and it's really interesting that pecking order there of those three SEC teams, where you have Ole Miss beating LSU and Florida beating Ole Miss, and that's what I used to separate the three of them last night was the head-to-head result. So I've got Florida over Ole Miss, Ole Miss over LSU.
1: Florida, Ole Miss, BYU in the top 10. Texas, Georgia, Notre Dame continuing to hold the top three spots. Miami is season high number 4. Ohio State moving up a couple of spots to number 5. Indiana, Alabama, Florida, Ole Miss, BYU completing the top 10. SportsCenter on ESPN Radio. Final day of the baseball regular season. Brewers a 6-4 win over the Cardinals. Jacob Mizorowski finished in the season with an ERA of 1.8 and 252 strikeouts. Nationals 6-4 over the Mets. Francisco Lindor's 300th career home run. Mariners 7-3 over the Angels, who lose their 100th game of the season. Padres eliminate the Diamondbacks. Orioles and Yankees were canceled, so Pete Alonso finishes the season with an American League leading 113 RBI. Back to the NFL. Colts, a 19-17 win over the Texans. Colts' first win in 322 days. They've lost 9 straight dating back to last November. How about the top sounds from Sunday? Chris Smith.
2: Number 5.
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3: Miles Curtis back deep for Minnesota. Nice Rangers over 15-yard line right side. Cuts in 23. Has a gash in the seam in the middle. After 40, had a 50. 30, 25, 21, man, the beat, they won't catch him. Miles Price, 85 yards on the punt return. Touchdown, Minnesota.
2: Number 4.
4: Now I know it's not Halloween, but the Niners reach into their bag of tricks against the Cardinals. The call on KNBR.
5: Evans back out there. Debo Samuel, Jacob Cowan, Christian McCaffrey. Shotgun snap. Brock Purdy steps up, throws. Mike Evans makes the catch. And he flips it to Debo, hooking it.

0: 3. The Rams led the Broncos 16-0 at the break. The Broncos rallied and even got some help from the D. The call on 850 KOA.
1: Five-man pressure, Stafford, quick throw. Ball intercepted. Tyrell, who found it on the left sideline? Who found it? Touch up inside. Inside the 30, 20, 15, 10, 5. Interception as a Bronco!
0: Number 2, Tyler Loops, 44-yard, a last-second miss in last season's finale against the Steelers kept Baltimore out of the playoffs, but today is a moment of redemption. The call on WBAL AM 1090.
2: Tyler Loop from Lovejoy High School in the Dallas area to send the Cowboys home with a loss. It's up. It is. Inside the left upright. And good. The Ravens. Fire up the band. Fire up the band. 34-31. Baltimore downs Dallas in a stunner south of the equator.
0: Number 1. Pop quiz. How do you notch the largest upset by any team against the Seahawks since week 13 of 2020? Well, the Commanders show you how. Keep 100 with the call.
3: 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Chased by Owe.
2: Oh, hey! Picked off! Team Majora racing down the goal line! To the 2015 KP Darnold! Yes, he did! Pick six! Touchdown! Touchdown once again! Oh, my goodness! What a time he played! Bontae Fertando! Pick six! Touchdown of the band, baby!
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2: 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So this is foreign to them.
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4: The Ravens Cowboys hit the gridiron in Rio de Janeiro.
5: Wester in motion from left to right. Play action. Another fake to reverse. Jackson looking up. Tosses back in the end zone to Chris Moore. Touchdown, Ravens.
4: The Rams head to Denver for a Sunday night battle with the Broncos.
5: Play action. Roll right. Throw right. Cut that hip. He dips the shoulder. Dive to the pylon. And punches it in. Touchdown, Big Rig Higgs. Touchdown, Rams.
4: Tickets are punched and brackets are set for a Major League Baseball playoffs.
5: And that is hit high in the air and deep to left field. Back is Cortez at the wall looking up. See you later! Number 29 for Christian Walker. 5-0 Astros.
4: From a surprising 0-2 to a stunning 0-3.
5: Mitchell in motion. Takes the pitch. Mitchell wrapped up in the backfield. He breaks the tackle into the end zone. Touchdown, Chargers. It was a sweep to Keaton Mitchell, who does a handstand celebration.
4: Plus, it's playoff time in the W, and the Stars came to play.
6: Off the screen, and Brianna Stewart elevates. So pretty. Stewart now with 32 points here this afternoon.
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3: 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WNBA round one underway. Baseball's regular season reaching the finish line and now heading to the wild card. Wild Sunday, highlighting week three schedule in the NFL.
1: Rams and Broncos.
3: We will jump right to the fourth quarter of the Sunday night game. Rams, 3-point lead and the ball, although not for that long.
5: Five-man pressure, Stafford, quick throw. Ball intercepted. Tyler Bell, who found it on the left sideline? Who found it? Touch up inside. Inside the 30, 20, 15, 10, 5. Touchdown! Interception as a Bronco.
3: Rams would come right back. They would score on their next possession. 77 yards and 71 seconds. They retake the lead in the fourth quarter. Broncos had 3.5 minutes then with which to work on their ensuing possession. 10 plays and a couple of favorable calls later.
7: They've got a quarterback sneak in their repertoire, and it's a long cadence. Let's see if we can pick up Bo Nix's cadence.
5: Hey!

0: Sober, who funded to the rescue. And Denver, how many times have I said this in the last year and a few games? In improbable fashion, down 16-0 at halftime, rally again and beat the Rams 30-26.
1: 850 KLA, they win by four. Broncos 12-game regular season win streak in one score games, longest active streak, fourth longest in NFL history, tied for the fourth longest in NFL history. Broncos' 10th straight win in interconference games. Their first time winning consecutive games when trailing by double digits in the second half. Coach Sean Payton.
2: I keep getting back to this balance. You know, I thought, you know, there were some runs that we got to in the second half that helped us stay on schedule. You know, we had some big plays. There were some opportunistic penalties. It wasn't just one thing. At least shortly after the game is my memory that has it. I mean, I think the first half, obviously, we struggled. Defensively, you know, I remember going out at the halftime, and Melissa was asking me, and I thought, you know, shoot, it was 13 points. We gave up a two-minute drive for a field goal, but, I thought defensively, we just needed to have the time of possession offensively and get some first downs. I think we did a better job of that in the second half.
1: Broncos overcoming a halftime deficit of 16 or more points for the first time since 2012 against the Chargers. Second instance since the start of last season, this team scoring at least 30 in the second half after being shut out in the first half. Bo Nix, 186 yards, two touchdowns, runs for another 11th fourth quarter comeback win, including the postseason. The Rams, meanwhile, have their four-game win streak against the Broncos snap. Matthew Stafford, 390 yards, two touchdown passes, two interceptions, third straight game with an interception, tied for his longest streak to start a season since 2015.
2: Didn't get those that we wanted, like you said. Fought our ass off, which was awesome. You know, obviously, don't want to have a pick six. I'm hot there, trying to pick one of my two hats. I think it makes a good play. I can't get him on the ground and adds points to him there. Downside back to a touchdown pass. They go down, do

0: did a bunch of stuff tonight. Not feeling the best, and I appreciate the hell out of that. So, gotta be a little bit more efficient. You know, and some of the stuff that we're doing, you know, throwing the fit that as I said, I gotta be better. And I will be, so, just be a little bit more efficient. Obviously, we had some penalties that took us, you know, backwards and some tough spots. And you play against a really good defense at the, you know, on the road. Going backwards is going to be tough, and so just got to clean some of that stuff up, and that's stuff that we will do.
1: Matthew Stafford with his 53rd career game with 300 yards passing and two touchdowns, breaking the tie with Brett Favre for sixth most all time. But the Rams on the short end of this one, 30-26 loss in the Sunday night game to Denver. Quite the finish there. Quite the finish that we also had in Rio.
2: And now, the Sports Center All Night Game of the Week. Ravens versus Cowboys. Rio de Janeiro, Brazil.
3: Okay, it's LeJonte Wester back to take the kick from Brandon Aubrey, right to left, we're underway in Rio. It's first and goal at the two. Hand off Williams, starts right, pushes left, up the middle, touchdown, Javonte Williams.
4: Lamar said to the team last night, like, let's go 1-0, let's just go 1-0. It's a new season, let's go 1-0 this week.
3: Wester in motion from left to right. Jackson looking up, tosses back in the end zone to Chris Moore. Touchdown! Ravens.
4: That's proud of them, how hard they played. I know guys had to step up and make plays and move in, and Brett and I was back and forth. It was a hell of a football game if he didn't carry one.
3: Best got under center. Turpin on a fly sweep around the left. A block from 5-7 to 5, and Turpin to them. Touchdown, Cowboys. Jackson looking left. Nobody home, but he's got another receiver inside. It's Matthew Hittner who broke off. To the Ravens, touchdown!
4: Thought we were going to score a touchdown. Moved the ball really well down there. Now we got to find a way to punch it in.

0: just those moments and you wait for them to come up, and it came up today.
1: It's up! It is! Inside the
0: laptop
1: bag! The Ravens! Fire up the band! 34-39! Baltimore! Dallas! Dallas! It is stunner! South of the equator!
2: That's unbelievable! That is unbelievable!
0: Oh, that is pressure. What a pressure set.
2: Yeah, it was a blast. We talked a lot this season about being the best when the best is needed. And so to see that come together with our operation and the team and everything was...
0: Frustrated as hell, embarrassed, yeah, it just sucks. Not a lot of words or full explanation of it. We gotta put the game to the good. Shout out to Brazil again.
2: They really love you.
0: I love them too, for sure, no doubt.

0: 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Raiders, for the first time since 2021, have a three in the win column 3 weeks into the season.
1: Cousins gives it to Washington. Hops towards the right side. Leg shoulder. Throw the 30. Into the second man 20. Washington the 10. With the stiff arm. Reaches pylon. And they'll spot him out at the 1 yard line. The rookie for 36 yards. Breaking tackles. And he's got the Raiders set up first and goal at the one.
2: And hopefully they look at this again because this looks like a touchdown. Looks like he got both feet in.
1: The quarterback is racing towards the official. His headset's off and he throws it down.
3: After review, the ruling on the field is changed to a touchdown.
1: That is his third goal from just inside the five.
4: Correct.
1: End zone to our left. And they get Brock Bowers his first touchdown of the year. He is slot left.
4: There's no timeout.
1: They clock at three. Down to two. They get the snap. Cousins looking left. Fires left. Brock Bowers at the goal line. Smith's ball. Got a touchdown. Brock Bowers. His first touchdown of the year. He is back, baby. And the Raiders cap off the masses pick, go for six, 34-27 with 6:22 to go.

0: 7 win over the Saints. Las Vegas with its first 3-0 start to a season since 2021. They finished 10-7 that season, lost in the wild card round at Cincinnati. Raiders get their fourth consecutive win dating back to last season. First four-game win streak since 2021. Sports Center All Night, ESPN Radio.
1: Yeah, the Diet Pepsi can at the Bezel Limousine. It's not sad.
2: That's exactly what it is, dog.
1: It's a Diet Pepsi can. I mean, Pepsi should let that just... Don't do that again.
0: Uniforms notwithstanding. Mark Zeno earlier on game night here on ESPN Radio. Uniforms notwithstanding, the Bills didn't have the best-looking play at times in their game either, but it would turn out to be enough.
3: Three tight end set. Knox lines up behind Allen. It's a sneak over the left side, and Allen is in untouched for a two-yard touchdown run. There's a snap. Handoff goes to Cook. Gets off a tackle. Reaches for the goal line, and he's into the end zone. The Cook is in the kitchen for a three-yard touchdown run. And the Bills are up 23-13 with an extra point pending.
0: 24-16 would be the final. Bills get the win over the Chargers. 97 Rock with the call. Bills 7 double-digit comeback since the start of 2024. The Chargers led by double digits. The Bills rallying for the win despite committing 5 turnovers. Last time Buffalo won when committing 5 turnovers was 1997 against the Colts. They've lost 16 straight since when they had at least 5 turnovers. 5 today, but get the win.
4: You're not going to win very many games from the ball for that much. Sometimes the ball bounces the other way. That's what happens, but our guys fought. Our defense fought. Gave us an opportunity to go make some plays. James Cook ran the heck out of the ball. DJ converted on some good third downs. Overall, I mean, again, we win. Got a lot of smoke detectors going off right now. We've got to clean a lot of stuff up.
5: The house was on fire today. Yeah, I mean, that's unacceptable. That's purely a reflection of me, and I'm not doing good. You turn the ball over 5 times, I mean, you're not going to win many games, right? And you're learning a lot about the team as we go, man. I'm so proud of the defense, just the way that, you know, their response with it, you know, and you learn a lot, like, hey, are we a front-running team? Do we have to have success early to sustain success? And how are we going to handle sudden changes? And, like, defense kept us in the game early, right? I think first, like, 8 drives, and we had 5 takeaways. I mean, that's unacceptable, and that says clearly on me.
0: Bills coach Joe Brady, after seeing his quarterback Josh Allen come away with the win. Bills the 24-16 win over the Chargers. Josh Allen, couple of rushing touchdowns. James Cook runs for one as well. 154 yards rushing on the afternoon for Cook. Bills get the win. Chargers fall to 0-3 for the second time in the last 20 years. Coach Jim Harbaugh.
6: Yeah, there was a lot of opportunity, you know, and we got to capitalize on that we have to be better. That's how I look at it.
0: Chargers falling to 0-3 since 1990. 0-3 teams that make the playoffs 3% of the time.

to close the game out. And playing against Josh Allen, as this thing kept going, and it kept turning better and better, I'm watching this going, okay, it's time now. Just go ahead. Knock them out. They can never knock them out. And here's the problem. When you play the 17, if you don't knock that guy out, he's going to beat you. And they couldn't score in the red zone. Coach, on the flip side, do you like most that we've seen from the Bears so far? They have a competitive spirit. That's just how they play. And who energizes that? The quarterback. I mean, they're never out of the game. They just say, keep it close. And we just keep it close. Don't worry about what it looks like. Because we have this guy

Josh Allen, first quarterback in the Super Bowl era to record three consecutive games with multiple rushing touchdowns. And the Chargers, a third straight loss. Five teams, including the Chargers, at 0-3. SportsCenter All Night, ESPN Radio. Final day of baseball's regular season, and that's when the West was won. Swing and a miss. Clutch strikes out, and that is the ball game, and that is the AL West Championship for the Houston Astros. The Astros defeat the Athletics 9-0, and they are AL West champions for the eighth time in the last 10.

0: best of three wild card series beginning Tuesday. Meanwhile, there's the Phillies. The windup, the pitch. Swing and a miss. Struck him out. And the Phillies have punched their ticket to the postseason once again. Game number 162, and they've done it. Juan Duran comes in and closes the door. And the Phillies out on the field to shake hands. They get the job done in the final game of the year.
1: 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Phillies get the win. They clinch a wild card berth and the sixth seed in the National League. They get the Braves in the best of three wild card series that begins on Tuesday. Getting a key win in game one. That's next. SportsCenter All Night continues. It's ESPN Radio.
0: Seven Cohen doing this Monday, 6 a.m. Eastern, for unsportsmanlike Jacksonville annihilates New England 35-6. Do the Patriots have a problem at quarterback? We will answer that question Monday, 6 a.m. Eastern on unsportsmanlike. More SportsCenter All Night coming up next.

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1: And the fall in when it comes to separation Saturday happening in college football. 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
1: 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WNBA into the postseason. Opening game for the marquee matchup between the Aces and the Fever.
2: Will Smith, she is just totally dialed in.
3: The double was coming from the middle of the floor, and she just lifted it, shook it off, went to the baseline side, and finished.
2: A 30-point day for Asia Wilson for 11.

0: series record when they win game one of a series for the Aces, their seventh 100-point playoff game. Asia Wilson, first player with 35 points, 15 rebounds, and 75% shooting in any game in WNBA playoff history. Eighth-seeded Liberty and the top-seeded Minnesota Lynx. That one goes to New York. 91-75 in game one of the best of three. Brianna Stewart, 34 points, a dozen rebounds, six assists. Her teammate, Sabrina Ionescu.
1: I mean, she's everything. Obviously, her ability to do what she does offensively, but defensively as well. You can always rely on her. She's everywhere. She keeps us poised out there, and her versatility, her ability to score from really anywhere on the court, just helps, especially me as a guard, knowing when I come off, I'm trying to look for her, put her in the best position to feel good and get good shots for herself, because obviously it's great for our offense.
0: And the 8th-seeded Liberty get game one from the top-seeded Minnesota Lynx. They're the top seed for the 7th time, extending their lead for the most among any franchise in WNBA history, but they dropped game one of the best of three, 16-point win for the Liberty on the road. Dream, a 92-77 win over the Mystics in game one of that series. The Atlanta Dream had won four of the previous six series when taking a 1-0 lead. Valkyries, a 104-80 win over the Wings. The 11th day in WNBA history in which at least four games were decided by 15 points or more. Sports Center all night, ESPN Radio. Back to week three of the NFL. Niners, Cardinals.
2: McCaffrey will stay in the game. Hodge will go to the left along with Kittle. Farrell and Juszczyk out to the right. McCaffrey behind Purdy, and now he shifts out. Purdy, straight drop, empty backfield, throws middle, Kittle! Touchdown! 49ers! A big spike for George! Purdy under center, McCaffrey behind it. Juszczyk in motion, here's the snap, play action. Purdy rolling out to his right, pumps, Kittle! Touchdown! 49ers!
3: George throws the ball into the stands. A big hug. It's the fourth touchdown pass of the game for Brock Purdy.
0: KMBR with the call. Niners a 36-30 win over the Cardinals. 3-0 in back-to-back seasons for the first time since 1989 and 1990. Brock Purdy, 297 yards, the four touchdowns. As you heard, George Kittle, six catches, two of them for touchdowns. 82 yards receiving. Now, has 55 career touchdown receptions, signing Vernon Davis for fourth in San Francisco history.

0: generating so many points. I think this is the most points they've scored in the first three games of the season since something like 1998. So you can kind of see that offense going. I think that's going to have to continue. But, you know, the good news, at least from an injury standpoint, they're hoping to get a lot of these guys back. They're going to get a lot of these guys back at some point. But they're really kind of leaning on that offense to carry a lot of the float so far.
1: Trent Williams left the game with a stinger since joining the team in 2020. The team is 4-13 when he does not play. Five straight losses. Niners get the win over the Cardinals. They're 36-30. Niners with their most points through three games since 1998. They have 98 points thus far. Jaguars and Patriots.
2: Five wide, dropping is Trevor. Fires this one toward the goal line, and that one is...
3: Oh, my goodness.
1: What
3: a catch down. What a catch by Patrick Washington. How in the world did he catch it?
1: 1010 XL, 92.5 FM. Jaguars blowing out the Patriots 35-6. Sixth straight regular season home win dating back to 2025. Jags a 35-point output on Sunday, tied for the most by any team against the Patriots since the start of last season. The exciting finishes from Sunday. That's next. SportsCenter all night. It's ESPN Radio.
4: Seven going good. 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Four unsportsmanlike. Two preseason playoff favorites in the AFC, Houston and the Chargers, are both 0-3. Do either of them have a shot at the playoffs? We'll discuss Monday, 6 a.m. Eastern on Unsportsmanlike.

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1: What did we see from week three? 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

0: if you're on this team, you're capable, and you were chosen to go out and help this team win.
1: You practice those moments and you wait for them to come up, and it came up today.
2: Ravens rally in the final seconds of the game. They get the game-winning field goal to beat the Cowboys in Rio, 34-31. 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

0: as you're watching this one go down, like, what's going through your mind? What are you saying?
1: I pray to God, you know, I talked to Jesus before he had to kick that field goal. I felt like we was going to win it anyway. You know, I felt like Luke had a lot of confidence in himself. You know, he was already kicking field goals, making them earlier today. I had no doubt in my mind he would miss this. And he showed it.

0: just by the situation here, you know. I delivered a baby, and I was just hurrying up and calling the time. White Cap did a great job at noticing me do that, and the rest is history.
1: Shout out to the White Caps.

Padres can score 30. Can they hold a point to 27, to 28? I'm not saying they got to hold them to 13. Just keep them in the 27, 28 area. They'll win a bunch of games because they can play offense. But the defense is just, it's, where is the issue? Is it on the back end? Is it up front? Where's the problem? Well, let me ask you, what is their strength on defense?

0: deserve a token over. That's how you get off the field now. You have to take it over. Either through fumbles, interceptions, you've got to put excellent on third down. People lose the better. Offenses are better than defenses right now. When you watch games. But you have to find a way. When they lose the ball, how do they get off the field? Got to call some negative plays.
1: Mm-hmm.

0: seconds as well. Rams four-game win streak against Denver is snapped. Their first loss since 2002. Broncos 10th straight win in intra-conference games. Then there's the Commanders and Seahawks.
1: Here's the snap. Play action rolling to the left. Chiefs by Owen.
2: Oh, picked off. Keith McDonald racing down the sideline to the 20-15. Can he be better? Yes, he can. Pick six. Touchdown. Touchdown, Roger Davis. Oh, my goodness. What a timely play by Keith McDonald. Pick six. Touchdown of the Bears, baby.
0: Bang 100 over the call. Commanders, a 33-31 win over the Seahawks. Commanders closed as 8.5-point underdogs, but they come away with the win. Two interceptions and a

0: was a big deal.
1: That's going to feel for a while, I think.
0: No, it was unbelievable. Like I said, on the field, we have an unbelievable group of guys. I think that's kind of been the message over the last 3 years that I've been here, 2 years. And, like, the more that she hits, the more that the circumstances kind of pin us against the wall, these guys find a way. And I'm grateful to be a part of it. I'm grateful to have the coaching staff that we had, and we have, and I'm looking forward to the rest of the year.
2: Marcus Mariota, 183 yards and 3 touchdowns for his coach, Dan Quinn, as the Panthers get the 33-31 win over the Seahawks. Sports Center All Night, ESPN Radio.
3: My best friend, sister's boyfriend's brother's girlfriend heard from this guy who knows this kid is going with the girl who saw first pass out of 31 flavors last night.
2: 31 is quite a number. 31 flavors, 31 points. Cowboys, Seahawks both scoring 31. They wind up losing. Lions also score 31.
4: There's the snap. Goff back. Lost it to Gibbs right side. Gibbs wide open. Five.

0: touchdowns, breaking the tie with Hall of Famer Randy Moss, the fourth most by a player before his 25th birthday. Lions scoring exactly 31 points in three consecutive games. First time in franchise history they've scored at least 30 in each of their first three games. Chiefs facing the Dolphins Sunday.
1: Mahomes in the shotgun, going to take the ball and throw. Mahomes locking it right for Kelce in the end zone, who has it in for the Kansas City touchdown. That's an 11-yard strike for Travis Kelce, who celebrates with his teammates right at the goal line. And Kelce has given Kansas City a 23-10 lead.
0: He had two catches, including that touchdown catch, second straight game with a touchdown reception for Kelce. Chiefs, a 24-20 win over the Dolphins. We heard it here on ESPN Radio. Chris Carlin, Mike Tannenbaum had the call for us. Chris?
1: Here in South Florida, the Dolphins gave Kansas City all they could handle for about 3.5 quarters, but in the end, talent and greatness, for that matter, won out as the Chiefs win it 24-10. Patrick Mahomes with two touchdown passes, including one to seal it to his old pal Travis Kelce. And Patrick Mahomes now in the top 20 all-time with 274 touchdown passes. He passes Joe Montana. Mike, he does not look like someone that just came off an ACL from a season ago.
2: It's the story of this young season is how good he looks, how quick he looks, how quick his decision-making is. There was no rest, his accuracy. You know, if you want to quibble, you know, the one interception was on him to throw into Hyman Chee Rice. A lot of good things for Kansas City. Their defense has to tighten up a little bit. They got some young players out there. Too many fouls today, really, for both teams. But, if I'm Kansas City, I know what I have to work on. I know it has to get better. And really, as you mentioned, 82% chance you're going to make the playoffs.
1: The Dolphins controlling the football throughout most of the game today, but again, just unable to punch it in for points. They have now just three touchdowns on the season.
2: Yeah, it's hard to win games in this league when you do that. You're going to have to find some solutions there. Look, hopefully Devin Achane gets back. He was somebody that could make those explosive plays. He went out early in this game. Ollie Gordon did what he can do, but he's not in the same class as Achane.
1: And just the fifth play of the game, Achane left with a knee injury, and we'll see how that situation develops during the course of the week. Once again, the final score, the Chiefs 24 and the Dolphins 10. For Mike Tannenbaum, I'm Chris Carlin, right here on your home for the Football Sunday Game of the Week, ESPN Radio. Let's go back to Jay Reynolds in the studio.
0: All right, Chris. Andy Reid, 142nd career road win. Tying Bill Belichick for second most in NFL history. Don Shula leads the way with 148. Andy Reid now with 142. 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
3: Warren is a long setback. Freiermuth in motion now moves back to the right. Rodgers play action pass. Looking, surveying, looking back to the end zone. Touchdown, DK Metcalf. And the Pittsburgh Steelers have retaken the lead.
0: Steelers go on with a 30-27 win over Cincinnati. Aaron Rodgers, 165th career win, tied with Ben Roethlisberger for the fifth most by a starting quarterback since positions were first tracked back in the 19th.

Suburban move. Mike McCartney. Offensive pyramid. It used to be his offensive pyramid. I heard Pilsen really bad. He comes to Pittsburgh. They later heard last week. They're playing an opponent that Cincinnati. Cincinnati, this is the division, right? And the Pittsburgh Steelers, they're the division, right?

0: since 2023. Giants in some tough weather conditions against the Titans.
1: Ward takes the snap. Back to throw. Pumps. He's under pressure. He's going to escape to his left. Now lobs it in the end zone. Intercepted by Javon Holland. Javon Holland saves the day. The Hawk, his third interception. The Giants have dropped two interceptions today. But Javon Holland comes through with a clutch.
0: Giants were leading most of the way. Titans were in the spot to win the game. But the Giants get the interception at the end. WFAN with the call. Giants get the win. Coach John Harbaugh.
2: That guys, nothing but respect for finding a way to win a tough game in the fourth quarter. That's where these games go. He's in the National Football League. And for Javon to come up and make that play, for the defense to rise up and, you know, make a play to win a game, that's required in this league. And I was really proud to see those guys do that. I think it says a lot about who they are and where they're going, hopefully. And that's the plan. So,
0: Giants, for the second time in the last 20 seasons, winning a game in which they did not score a touchdown. The other came in 2013. Giants start 2-0 at home for the first time since 2009. Jameis Winston, 118 yards, first win as a starting quarterback since 2024. The Jaguars dominate the Patriots 35-6, sixth straight regular season home win dating back to 2025. 35 points for Jacksonville, tied for the most by any team against the Patriots since the start of last season. Earlier on ESPN Radio, I'm Mark Zeno.
3: I can't blow enough about Liam Cohen and what he's done. I mean, the numbers for Trevor Lawrence today were fairly pedestrian. 19-29, 182 yards, three touchdowns. I mean, he's just, you know, you're starting to see the guy that I thought we'd see from the beginning. And it goes back to the simple point that coaching matters. But this is a Jaguars team, man, that's good on both sides of the bat. I mean, they stop the run, they get after it, they're a good tackling team, and offensively, they're very tough to defend. There's a lot of reasons to think that this team is well-constructed and well-prepared. Everybody sort of writes them off because they play in the AFC South.
4: Right.
3: And they play in this division that doesn't really have any strong contenders. For years, you know, the Patriots and now the Bills play the very weak AFCs. Nobody wrote them off when it came to playoff time, right? They were still legitimate. And I think that's where we are with Jacksonville. The rest of that division may be weak, but this is not a team that you should write off in any size, way, shape, or form as a legitimate Super Bowl team and one that's going to make a deep playoff run. They finally got the right coach in there, and that matters. The defense has been outstanding, and they continue to be very good at stopping the run, making teams one-dimensional. And the quarterback play has been exceptional. I mean, you can't deny. I don't know if the numbers are going to equate to Trevor Lawrence being in the MVP conversation when it's all said and done, but he's been really, really, really good. And that is something that you can't take away from them.
0: Trevor Lawrence, 19 of 29, 182 yards, three touchdown passes, did have an interception, but the Jaguars get the win over the Patriots 35-6. Drake May, two interceptions and a lost fumble in the loss for New England. Straight ahead, moving to 3-0. SportsCenter Online continues. 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
3: Hey, it's Cole. 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
3: I feel like that comes up a lot. 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
1: 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Golf, President's Cup goes to the U.S. 17-13, the 11th straight President's Cup win for the U.S. Largest Sunday comeback in event history. 9.5 points won by the USA on Sunday, most ever by a team in singles play at the President's Cup. College football, Oregon quarterback Dante Moore sustaining a concussion after being hit while sliding during the second quarter of the win over USC this weekend. As for the rankings, Florida making a big jump

定制。

0: their season. Brewers, a 6-4 win over the Cardinals. Jacob Mizorowski finished in the season with an ERA of 1.8 and 252 strikeouts. Nationals, 6-4 over the Mets. Francisco Lindor, his 300th career home run. Mariners, 7-3 over the Angels, who lose their 100th game of the season. Padres eliminate the Diamondbacks. Orioles and Yankees were canceled, so Pete Alonso finishes the season with an American League leading 113 RBI. Back to the NFL, Colts, a 19-17 win over the Texans. Colts' first win in 322 days. They've lost 9 straight dating back to last November. How about the top sounds from Sunday? Chris Smith.
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4: Miles Curtis back deep for Minnesota. Watch Rangers over the 15-yard line right side. Cuts in 23. That's a gash in the seam in the middle. Out to 40. Down to 50. 30. 25. 20. One man to beat. They won't catch it. Miles Price. 85 yards on the punt return. Touchdown, Minnesota.
1: Number 4.
3: Now I know it's not Halloween, but the Niners reach into their bag of tricks against the Cardinals. The call on KNBR.
5: Evans back out there. Debo Samuel, Jacob Cowan, Christian McCaffrey. Shotgun snap. Brock Purdy steps up, throws. Mike Evans makes the catch. And he flips it to Debo, hooking around. First down. Debo Samuel down the left sideline. Debo Samuel on his way. He is gone. Touchdown, 49ers.
1: Number 3.
3: The Rams led the Broncos 16-0 at the break. Broncos rallied and even got some help from the D. The call on 850 KOA.
6: Five-man pressure. Stafford, quick throw. Ball intercepted. Tyler Bell, who found it on the west sideline? Who found it? Touch up inside. Inside the 30, 20, 15, 10, 5. Touchdown! Tyler Bell, who found it? His first interception as a Bronco.
1: Number 2.
3: Tyler Loops, 44-yard, a last-second miss in last season's finale against the Steelers kept Baltimore out of the playoffs, but today was a moment of redemption. The call on WBAL AM 10.

0: The bat is good! The Ravens win! Fire up the band! Fire up the band! 34-39! Baltimore downs Dallas in a stunner south of the equator!
1: Number one.
2: Puppers, how do you notch the largest upset by any team against the Seahawks since week 13 of 2020? Will the Commanders show you how? Pick 100 with the call.
3: Here's the snap. The action rolled to the left. Chiefs fight. Oh,
0: hey, picked off. Team Madrona racing down the sideline to the 2015 KP final. Yes, he did. Pick six. Touchdown. Touchdown. Once again. Oh, my goodness. What a time he played.

0: Tyson Bagent clears protocol, but Case Keenum Lakeland starts. Unsportsmanlike gets a set. They're next. I'm Jay Reynolds. Back tomorrow with SportsCenter All Night. It's ESPN Radio.
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3: All the fallout and the fallin' when it comes to separation Saturday that happened in college football. 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

0: to the league. 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
2: Yes, I'm Jared, the edge and carries and snaps. 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
1: 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Hello, my name's Scott Van Pet, host of SCPod. Hello, Steve. 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
2: Sports,
1: some
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1: Flip, that comes up a lot. 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
2: Fun.
1: Just two bald-headed goons just talking about nonsense a lot in a crowded podcast space. 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We're here. We're there.
3: Saints Lions for my daughter's 18th birthday gift. 2 minute warning. One possession game. We got a 7 o'clock flight. But she said we're good to go at the 2 minute warning. And now we're in the car. Now it goes to OT. Until that game was over, there was a little Fitzsimmons that was going, son of a, we should not have left the game. 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
5: We have a test to go down and Evan said we have a defense and shit points.
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5: Didn't get the result we wanted. Got to be a little bit more efficient. We play against a really good defense at the end and on the road. Yeah, it's tough. You know what? But this is sports. Sign up for all of it. And love our group. Just came up short. Give the Broncos credit. They found a way to get it done. We'll look at ourselves and figure out how we can improve.

0: Tim Jameis Winston and Marcus Mariota would all win football games.
1: Nice.
0: Man, I wish I had that parlay going on.
1: Oh, my God.
0: What should I do for that on DraftKings? Could you imagine?
1: I wonder if anybody hit that.
0: I don't know. Who would play that?
1: Somebody.
0: No, not anybody.

0: Commanders on the board this season. That was an incredible performance by him. He deserves a shout-out and a game bet.
1: You bring up an interesting scenario. I mean, we could do this on Friday. The misery bet?

0: watched the NFL yesterday. It was bizarro world. It's like, look, the Raiders are 3-0. The Texans, Chargers, and Bucks, and hopefully Baker's okay. It doesn't look like it, though. They're dislocated right now. And you could hear it on the broadcast.
1: Why did they even go for it in that instance?
0: 4th and 13, I believe, a three-time.
1: You had three timeouts in the back pocket. Put the ball away. Let your defense get a stop.
0: Agreed on the Tampa part of it. I mean, Cleveland winning over Carolina, a first-place team last year. The run

0: gosh, you're really coming into focus.
1: So everything seemed like it was flipped throughout the day. I mean, the Giants won without scoring a touchdown. And here's the greatest stat of yesterday. Deebo Samuel had 80 receiving yards without a catch.
2: Quite literally never seen that stat line before.
1: 80 receiving yards without a catch. Now, rightfully, you're sitting there out there and you're like, I'm sorry, I think you misspoke. No, I didn't, because unbeknownst to me, on a lateral,

0: passes right now. But 80 receiving yards. Did you know that stat? 11 years in the league, did you know that would count as a receiving yards but not a reception?
1: Yeah, that was weird. I wasn't sure that it wouldn't be rushing stat. Yeah, I thought it would be rushing yards because it's a lateral, but it can't be because it's a pass play. It's a pass play. So
0: this is 4 hours. So this is crazy.
1: So if it was a pass play, right, it can't be a rushing attempt.
0: It doesn't turn into a rushing.
1: No.
0: That is wild.
1: It's crazy.
0: It really is. Zero. I'm doing my notes. Zero catches. I mean, I watch it live, but zero catches, 80 yards and a touchdown. What? Insane. But last night, the Rams were up 16-0, and they lost the game 30-26 to the Denver Broncos. CeCe, what happened?
1: Well, I'll tell you this. Don't go to sleep after halftime if you're watching the Broncos game. Because they're going to put up points. They're going to find a way to score. If it's anybody not named the Kansas City Chiefs, they're going to mount a comeback. And that's what we got yesterday. I was impressed with the Denver Broncos' mental toughness. Their defense just kept hanging in there. They kept hanging in there. And eventually, the dam burst. They were able to make some plays. And finally got the sack on Matthew Stafford. Then turn around and gets a couple of picks. Like, that was a phenomenal performance on an individual basis from him. But just overall, the Denver Broncos finding a way to hang in there. They didn't have a consistent running game last night. It felt like Bo Nix was a roller coaster all game long until he wasn't. But yeah, it was an impressive performance to see that team show that amount of grit, that amount of stick-to-itiveness, and that allowed them to find a way to win in the end.
2: But that's their identity. That's the Bo Nix Denver Broncos identity. Last season, 11-2 in one-score games. Now 2-0 this season in one-score games. Bo Nix, this was his 10th come-from-behind fourth-quarter win since the start of the 2024 season. That's the most in the NFL over that span. To your point, CeCe, if the Denver Broncos are playing a game, you want to watch the entirety of it. Because Bo Nix, this is his calling card. He finds a way. It reminds me of the Chiefs teams a couple years ago where they were

0: and says that you had a 16-point lead in this game.
1: I don't believe it.
0: Don't put yourself in that situation where the ref can be the difference in the outcome of the game.
2: Yeah.
0: Your quarterback turned the ball over twice in the final 5 minutes, including that pick six.

0: Philly versus Buffalo next two games.
1: Yeah, not easy. Not easy.
2: So Miles Garrett-Perchefty looks like, and Rappaport for like 6 weeks or so in terms of when he's going to come
1: back. The cool is still not back. So, yeah, I mean, you should be better, later in the season because you're going to have more difference makers, more of your guys. But, man, you better find a way to get right really quick because it's hard to envision that version of the Rams that we saw in the second half getting healthy on the road in Philly. And then against the Buffalo Bills.
0: Also, you got to contend in your own division. The 49ers look awesome. I know the Seahawks lost yesterday, but they're still the defending champs, and that one felt like more of the outlier than the norm. It's the NFL season. Things like that happen. I'm sure they want that one back with Marcus Mariota under center versus them, but the Rams better be careful because you got two teams in your division that are showing themselves to be every bit contenders.
2: Yeah, 9-3-0, as you mentioned. Seahawks are 2-1. Cardinals.

0: Matt LaFleur, you got to be happy with the idea of, like, okay, like, we're nowhere near as good as San Francisco. We lose by 6 points. Yeah, Mike Evans and Trent Williams go down. The Niners are 4-13 in 17 games that he's missed. Trent, that is, since 2020. Disaster day for me yesterday. Trent Williams, my favorite non-Patriot in the league. He gets hurt, and the Patriots suck.
1: Don't have an Eagles fan. You're doing that move right around.
0: I'm not an Eagles fan. I just love Jalen Hurts. Anyway.
2: Love.
0: I'm green today. I didn't even notice
1: You're wearing
0: that.
1: Eagles colors
0: I did
1: today.
0: Not even realize that. Oops.

0: 90-second post-game presser on the Rams loss to the Broncos in the final minute.
1: Yeah, it's tough, you know, but this is sports. Sign up for all of it. And love our group. Just came up short. Give the Broncos credit. They found a way to get it done. We'll look at ourselves and figure out how we can improve.
0: You can tell he has no patience for this right now. Something's amiss.
2: Oh, he's a little salty?
0: Yeah. No, I don't blame him. I'm not mad.
3: Veins popping out of his neck. You could tell he was angry.
0: Yeah, he,
3: And he should be.
0: I do wonder if all of the preseason hype got to this team a little bit.
2: Well, here's the other thing, right? You have three games this season so far, all three different time zones. They played in Australia International Series. They played on a short week at altitude against one of the teams that was in the Final Four from a season ago. So there are a lot of baked-in reasons why the Los Angeles Rams aren't at their best or why we haven't seen them at their best. That being said, they got to find a way to fix it. You knew what the schedule was months ago. You knew this was going to be a challenge. And it's up to you, as a team, as an organization, with the reigning MVP, with the Defensive Player of the Year, with a guy that's on the Mount Rushmore of defenders all time and Aaron Donald coming back. It's up to you to find a way to be able to get right. And I don't want to hear this nonsense about complaining about the call, the DPI on Wallace at the end of the game. I don't want to hear that. Hell, if you really think about it,

0: to the referees having a bad call. The Rams had a two-score lead going into the second half. You were up 16. The Broncos needed two touchdowns and two-point conversions to reset the scoreboard. And you allowed them to get that. That's on you and nobody else.
1: Early look at next week's chaos card, as CeCe has just coined this. CeCe has the Titans over the Ravens, the Dolphins over the Vikings. Early look.
0: No, I did not do that. That is Evan Cohen. That is not Chris Tanner.
1: If you're interested in

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0: Hey, it's cool. Coming up Monday, we react to a massive slate of fifth that both in the NFL and college. We get to set the Monday night football matchup between the Eagles and Bears. 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

0: coming off of the week that was week 3 in the National Football League, Zara Week. Michelle Smallman, are you ready?
1: I am ready, Chris Canty.
0: Evan Cohen, are you ready?
2: Yes, sir.
0: All right, let's get to it. This is what we do on Sportsman Lions at Broncos. Fourth quarter pick to the ref assist helped Denver Mets a 16-point Rams head start.
2: Well done. Mix in there. Very well done on that one. You're right, and I think I'm glad you're focusing on that. I was focusing on that. Small is focusing on that. Listen, Rams are up 16-0. When you have Sean McVay as your head coach, Matthew Stafford as your quarterback, I don't care who the other players are on the team. You're up 16-0, and who your opposition is, you have to win. So you can complain about the PI all you want late. All that stuff, right? Doesn't matter. You're up 16-0.
1: You're making excuses.
2: Them.
1: Oh, okay, if you're complaining about that, you're making excuses because you should have been able to control that game.
2: Agreed.
0: Next. Titans at Giants. What in MetLife that it was the boot... Excuse me, let me try that again. Remix. What in MetLife that it was the boys in blue that locked up the Titans offense?
1: Man, as somebody who believed in him, who thought they could surprise... It is looking bad.
0: That last pass in the red zone? Surprise!
1: Bad.
2: No.
0: Keep it a buck. The Titans are still ahead.
1: I know it was raining.
2: No. Change the weed eye. I'm sorry. Change the weed eye. He threw an interception in the end zone that could have potentially won the game. And I believe the Titans' record since he has started as quarterback is 3-17. I'm not solely blaming him, but here's the problem. Our buddy is the great Kevin Clark. Kevin Clark... This is Football Podcast, said he's the best prospect basically since Mahomes. At some point, I have to see it. They've changed coaches. They've changed coordinators. The best stat of the game, the single best stat of the game is zero next to the interceptions for Jameis Winston.
0: Here's the problem that I have with what Cam Ward did yesterday. That interception was on first down. You can't do that. It's on first down and you're in the red zone. That can't happen. What are you doing?
2: I do appreciate him honoring Drake May, though.
1: With the game
0: on the line, you're rolling out to the left, throwing across your body. Why take that chance in that situation?
2: Oh, terrible.
0: You had enough time. Live to fight another down. Throw it out of the back of the end zone. Go to second down. I don't understand why he did that.
1: I don't either. It was bad.
0: There's no defense. There's no explanation for it. And those are the types of things that put it on the board for your organization to move off of you, even though you were the number one overall pick in the 2025 draft.
1: Quarterback of the
2: That's
1: a big question.
2: Who said
1: that last year?
2: Yeah.
0: The big man for Archie Knoxville.
2: Not very good, though.
0: He wasn't very... Well, I will say this. He might not have been very good, but he managed the game at the end for him, which is what they needed.
1: Right? And you're still winning.
0: And then he put him up two possessions at the end. So, like, not great. Next.
3: Jets at Lions.
0: Who did it better, Gibbs or Glenn? Zero argument against the former when he goes for the hat trick. Three touchdowns for Jahmyr Gibbs.
2: The thing you're referring to is really good.
0: It's so good.
2: So basically what CJ referred to in his one-liner is Jahmyr Gibbs celebrated one of his 8 million touchdowns yesterday.
1: That was awesome.
2: Doing the Aaron Glenn dance that he did down the sidelines that got Aaron Glenn a lot of heat a year ago because of the fact the Jets weren't particularly good.
4: And lost the game in which he did the dance.
2: And lost the game. Again, Mac Hollins, who I love, getting a taunting penalty down by 28-3 yesterday. I'm sorry, this is, I'm just going to slip in frustration all day here.
0: Please don't do that.
2: Here's what's the most interesting part of this game for me. Jets fans were not that miserable about this. They see something here, which is, it's pretty
1: good. They're competitive. They're building.

0: another catch by Sadiq. I was, the Jets were game going into to Detroit. That was a fight for the Lions to get out of there with a W. And I think if the Jets continue to make themselves hard to beat, it'll be a good thing. That doesn't mean that people aren't going to troll them on the way. I will say this also, though. This is not a moral victory type of season for Aaron Glenn. He got to have some wins.
1: Yeah.
0: So while I appreciate how competitive they were, they still lost the game. I can appreciate that they were competitive against the Packers, but they lost the game. At some point, if you're Aaron Glenn, those close losses have got to turn into close wins.
1: Mm-hmm.
0: Otherwise, your ass ain't going to have a job. Next.
2: Bengals at Steelers.
1: I'm bracing myself for this one.
0: Vintage Rodgers and fourth quarter fumbles keep Pittsburgh perfect at home.
1: Oh, okay.
0: There you go.

0: This is one of these things, ladies and gentlemen, that Smalls and I keep coming back to. The moment you say, CeCe, you're nuts, take the 30 seconds, take a step back, and say, let me just make sure I'm not nuts before calling him nuts. He said on Friday, this is going to be a game. Steelers are going to hang and they win this thing. I said that?
1: Yes,
0: yeah,
1: you did.
0: If you didn't remember, that's... Yeah, walking me into more praise of you?
2: No, I said that.
1: Yes, you did.
0: Are you being serious?
1: You said this is going to be a game.
2: I said that.
3: Yes, you did, because I took it as the one game I would watch this weekend, and you

said much of it. Because I hear it from Bengals fans all the time on social media. Why are you riding us so hard? Why are you on Joe Burrow? Why are you knocking my team? Just when I want to trust you. Just when I want to...

0: 70 yards from scrimmage. Every single time I want to go there with the Bengals, every single time that there's something tantalizing about this team, they show you that they're still Cincinnati. They're still the Bengals. And they find a way to fumble the game to win. If you're an opposing team, as long as you don't give them the game, then you're going to give yourself a chance to win it in the end. Because this is who the Bengals are. This is who the Bengals are.
1: You know, three games this year,
0: this is who they are.
1: They've given up 27 or more in two of the three. Maybe all of the offseason hype around the Bengals defense and the Cowboys defense being different this year, maybe we wait on that one. Just saying.
2: One more thing.

0: used to being in good standing with each other, too. That's the reason that some people were excited about this reunion, those two and the intimate nature in which they know each other that showed up yesterday.
1: All right, that's one.
2: Ravens versus Cowboys from Rio de Janeiro, Brazil.
1: What? 7 seconds or less, who did it best?

0: 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Head over to 5hourenergy.com or Amazon to get yours today. 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Jaxon Smith-Njigba, the reigning Offensive Player of the Year, will join us, and acting legend Malcolm McDowell joins us. 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

0: shit along. I'm Sportsman Life.
1: Crazy about having that in my mind. I'm like, I got all my faith in that, man. That's, shout out to me.
2: It's up! It is! Inside the left of life! It's on! Baltimore! Thanks, Dallas! It is stunner! South of the equator!
3: We got everything we need. Like, if you're on this team, you're capable, and you were chosen to go out and

set up the craziness in the game, the speed in which the Ravens players and their kicker Tyler Loop were running after the game-winning field goal was insane. Lamar

0: It's a big, big pass interference that should not have been called pass interference late in the game that got the Cowboys down 31. What?
1: No, that was DPI.
0: I thought it was OPI.
1: Oh,
0: I thought it was offensive. So whatever, we could debate that all day long. There was a pass interference that got the Cowboys down 3 points to the 2-yard line. So they had first and goal at the 2-yard line, down 3 with 23 seconds to go. First pass, incomplete. Second play, false start, minus 5. Now we have second and goal from the Baltimore 7 now. That scrambles, 2 yards. Third and goal,

0: settling for the late field goal.
1: Yeah, frustrated as hell. Embarrassed. We're gonna call this the best offense in the Dottie, and we get down in the 1 yard line and don't put it in. Yeah, it just sucks. Not a lot of words or full explanation of it. Defense shouldn't have been in that position. You know, those guys over there, you know, saying it's on us. Absolutely not. We've got to put them in there. Period.
2: This is why, coming into the season, I said that they have to be careful about being so bombastic with their expectations of themselves for an organization who hasn't been to the conference championship round in 30 years. You're talking Super Bowl. You're talking greatest offense there is, Gotti. You've got to win games like that. And I appreciate having belief in yourself. I appreciate holding yourself to a certain set of standards. But it's very different when you have that star on your helmet. Even with Jerry Jones being quiet, anytime that you put things out there like that, we are going to hold you to that standard.

7. So let me just get that out of the way. But when you have a goal-to-goal situation at point-blank range, you've got to be able to assert your will, your dominance at the point of attack, at the line of scrimmage. And it was

0: says more about the absence of all-pro left guard Tyler Smith. Him being out of the lineup in that moment absolutely changes the math in terms of your coach's confidence, believing that they can just line up and muscle the ball into the end zone with their running game. The fact that you don't have a lot of options, that you're going to spread formations, that you're going to fades, those are the types of things that show that the head coach doesn't necessarily have the confidence that your team can line up and play bully ball against the Ravens. Now, here's the thing. You did a great job of being able to move the football all game long. I would have loved to see more of an opportunity for the running game to have an impact when you're inside the five with the game on the line.
1: If you think about this, Gotti

0: himself under the bus there. You're down 3 points. You have first and goal from the 2-yard line. You have 23 seconds to go. And you lose by 3, but not the same 3 you were down by.
1: Yeah.
0: Think about it that way, right? Like, I know that's hard to actually say it that way, but, like, you're down 31-28. You tie the game at 31, and then you give up a field goal to lose the game. That is ridiculous.
2: You do that.
0: I don't know if I'm a Cowboys fan today. Am I more upset with my offense not putting it away, or am I more upset with my defense to allow the opportunity for Lamar, kudos to him, awesome throw, to go 27 yards and have the wherewithal to immediately, almost as soon as he threw the ball, to call a timeout with the ref, which was a great play by Lamar Jackson. And the question

0: to say post-game. I didn't say anything to him. That's just a wonderful ref. You know, he was doing his job. You know, both sides, both teams. You know, that's in a biased situation here. You know, I delivered the baby, and I was just hurry up and call me timeout. My cap did a great job at noticing me do that, and that's the system.
1: 10 p.m. Eastern Sports Center. Michael Eaves, Nicole Briscoe talking to Lamar Jackson last night. Awesome conversation there with him saying, I delivered the baby. That he did. CC, if you're a Cowboys fan today, you're more upset with your offense or your defense?
0: I mean, you got to be upset with the offense to me. And I get that the defense gave up that post route to Zay Flowers. Like, that pass to Zay can't happen at the end of it, right? Like, you cannot allow them to have, like that vertical entry and then just give him a post route in the middle of the field to set up a field goal. You can't let that happen.
1: Explain to us. Mike Tomlin last night on NBC said he was surprised by this. He thought it was a bad defensive play and that instead of playing man, they should have played umbrella zone. Because that comment's going to go a lot of places today because of the nature of who said it, Mike Tomlin, right? What does that mean in terms of what the Cowboys did versus what they should have done in allowing that game winner? What does that umbrella zone mean?
0: Well, when you play in zone, you have, seven sets of eyes on the quarterback, so everybody is able to see where the quarterback wants to go with the football, and you can match when a receiver comes into your zone instead of chasing the guy all the way around the field. That's the beauty of zone. And so I guess under the circumstances, what Mike T is saying is you'd much rather be in zone to prevent having access to that area of the field and setting up what amounts to a chip shot for Tyler Luke to be able to finish the game and close the show. So, yeah, I mean, I think you can second-guess those types of calls in those moments. But to me, that moment, the game shouldn't come down to that moment. And what I mean by that is this. We put a lot of criticism on the defensive side of the ball for the Dallas Cowboys, but the offense deserves more criticism. And we can go back to the sequence with the goal-to-goal situation at the end of regulation. But the possession before that, your offense goes three and out after your defense forces a three and out for the Ravens. That can't happen. Your offense goes three and out in the penultimate possession. And to me, that's when you got to go into four-minute offense and you got to find a way to be able to kill the clock. Your offense only took up a minute and 44 seconds of game time.

0: greatest offense there is. That's the moment to win the game.
1: No doubt. Yeah, if you're a Cowboys fan, you should definitely be more mad at the offense, especially Dak Prescott. This is a guy who's been the runner-up for the MVP. This is a guy who makes, how much does he make? $60 million a year. That game right there, those moments right there, that's what the money is for. That's what the money is for. And you, as a Cowboys fan, the defense has been an impediment. It's finding, they are finding their way under a first-time DC, Christian Parker, and there are moments in that game that you can certainly be frustrated with. But if you're a Cowboys fan, you expect the offense to deliver in moments like that.

0: possession. The defense gifted the Dallas Cowboys offense an opportunity to control the rest of the game. And the Cowboys offense couldn't get it done. And that's got to be the most frustrating part about it. So I think Dak is absolutely right. I guess it's the right thing to say and putting it on himself. But in this instance, I actually agree. It wasn't the defense letting the Dallas Cowboys down as much as the offense did yesterday, even though the headline would be the defense allowing them to complete that pass with 7 seconds to go to set up the game winner.
1: I'll also just simply add this. If Mike McCarthy was still the head coach of the Cowboys and this happened, he'd be pummeled today. It'd be all on him. He becomes an easy target for people. At some point, Brian Schottenheimer, who kudos to him, he got this opportunity. They had a real-life horrific tragedy last year. As we look at the football part of it, he's got to be good, and he's got to be good quickly, or we're all going to say maybe there was a reason for 30 years no one wanted to do what Jerry Jones did, which was give him the head coaching position. I'm not saying he's not qualified. That's not my point. My point is Mike McCarthy, who is way more accomplished than Brian Schottenheimer, would have been pummeled for what happened yesterday, and he would have been the topic today. Not that, nor the defense. Speaking of McCarthy, he had one hell of a day yesterday, and someone on the show predicted it, even if he doesn't remember. We'll get to that next. We're on Sports Mosaic, presented by Progressive Insurance.
0: Hey, it's cool. 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

This is Unsportsmanlike. I know that this is a franchise that has fallen at times, but they still got a lot of players with professional pride in there. And the Pittsburgh Steelers have something that can get at a sore spot for the Bengals, which is that offensive line. That defensive front can get after the quarterback, if nothing else.

0: never said it. I just said I didn't remember saying it. That's all. There's a difference. There's a difference.
1: But then we did.
0: Exactly. The guys at Vegas used to not talk it, but they got it. Right.
1: And by the way, good call by you.
2: Yeah, I'm just curious, as during the I don't know, about half hour or so, that people can go back and listen to the podcast, when I brought up the great job by CeCe, because I have a new thing where I say it this way. I'm like, the moment you think CeCe's nuts, take 30 seconds to just wonder if you're nuts, right? Rams not going to make the playoffs. He's nuts. They're 1-2. Packers last place. This guy's nuts. They're in last place, right? And I think the Steelers can make it a game this weekend against the Bengals. Oh, what are you talking about? The Bengals, they got Dexter Lawrence for the 10th pick of the draft. I mean, they're awesome now defensively. Steel Curtain is really Cincinnati. 30-27, the Steelers beat the Bengals yesterday. In...

It seems that way, considering how bad New England is right now. But Mike McCarthy's 2-1. Is 1-2. Just saying. And the Dallas Cowboys are not as good as the Pittsburgh Steelers. What do we think about the Bengals? What do we think about the Bengals relative to all the hype around the defense that they've got up 27 or more in two games of the three they played? And the one that they shut down in offense, correct me if I'm wrong, was against Houston.

0: 2-1 record. That being said, I think we have to contextualize the wins and consider the opponents. The Tampa Bay Bucks look awful. The Houston Texans look awful.
1: That's
0: the Pittsburgh Steelers, say what you want about their aging talent, they're not awful. They're professionals, if nothing else. And after they got embarrassed by the New England Patriots, I knew that the Pittsburgh Steelers coming back home were going to give a division rival in Cincinnati Bengals a game. And that's exactly what happened. And when you make the kind of mistakes that the Bengals

0: mistakes that get you beat against a team that executes and that lets some players show up.
1: Did we discount the Pittsburgh Steelers a little too much? Part of the reason why we didn't really think that they could contend in that division is because we didn't believe in Aaron Rodgers at this stage in his career.
0: Yeah.
1: He reunites with Mike McCarthy, a guy he obviously had the ultimate success with, a lot of success with, and he kept saying, if everybody else kind of does their job, I can settle in and do what I need to do. And we saw that on display yesterday. This is a team that won the division last year, and if you look at their schedule, coming up next, they have the Browns, the Colts, the Bucks, the Atlanta Saints, and the Browns, and the Bengals again. They have a pretty favorable stretch of football here.
0: Yes.
1: Where they might be able, I mean, the Ravens might have something to say with it, but

0: CC that Cincinnati wins, especially after watching Pittsburgh last week, which I watched them the entire game last week. They were awful.
1: Yeah.
0: But the reality is now, play the results. Take the college football ranking system and apply it to Cincinnati, okay? Their two wins are against winless teams. Their two wins are against winless teams. They

0: and so forth. As for Pittsburgh, again, playing the results, like Smalls just pointed out here, at the Browns can now be a toss-up. But if you just go based on history, they should beat the Browns. The Colts finally won a game, but the Colts aren't anything special. At the Bucks on October 18th, more likely than not, Baker's not going to play in that game. If you saw what happened at the end of that game yesterday, unfortunately, against Minnesota with his thumb. Now, the Saints should have a better record than they do, but the Detroit game and the Raiders game did not go in their favor. Like, there is something for the taking here. And I think if...
1: What is for the taking?
0: I'm going to tell you. So, I think, what's for the taking is, if Aaron Rodgers and Mike McCarthy, in this kind of full circle year, finish with a winning record, I think they both can say, cool, it's over now. We landed on a high note, because if you watched them last week, that was awful.
2: Do you think that's the ceiling, a winning record?
0: With this group, yes.
1: So what is there for the taking then?
2: Right.
0: Non-embarrassment.
1: Okay, all right. Because I was wondering if you were saying that they were going to win the division.
0: No.
1: Okay.
0: I think,
1: all right.
0: Okay. Yes, no, because yesterday we're going to remember what happened with Baltimore. To me, that's one of those moments when we look back at this season, them sprinting on the field, when Tyler Loop hits that 56-yard field goal, that's the moment.
1: That's the Jesse Mitchell moment.
0: That's the moment.
1: That's when he gets mentioned.

0: this upcoming season. If you're the Bengals, you can't lose to those people. Not that way.
1: I agree.
0: But that's a habit. And I've said this before. That's who the Cincinnati Bengals are. They're 6-51 when trailing after the third quarter in the Zach Taylor era. Joe Burrow is 1-34 when trailing with 8 minutes or less in the fourth quarter. 1-34.

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1: The Golics. 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
6: All right, this is Ed Sportsman Mike on ESPN Radio, ESPN2, and ESPNU. And at 7 o'clock on Monday, during the football season, we like to recap the weekend that was. In my Punt for the Review. But before we get to that, she is the First Lady of Ed Sportsman Mike, Michelle Smallman.
7: Come on, Sissy.
6: Right, he is the ultra in the beautiful shacket, Evan Cohen.
4: Number 8.
8: Yeah. Drake May and I both ate a million interceptions.
6: All right, and I am the resident Super Bowl champ. Let's get to it.
4: Number 3.
6: The Cowboys and the Lions have begun making inquiries about the availability of Steelers quarterback Joey Porter Jr., this according to our very own Adam Schefter.

0: Cavs need help in that department, allowing 7 passing touchdowns through the first 3 games of the season, ranking 26th in the NFL. Injuries and the loss of quarterback Terry Arnold have exacerbated the lack of pressure players up front for the Detroit Lions. So the question is, who needs an upgrade on defense more, the Lions or the Cowboys?
1: I think it's pretty clear it's the Cowboys right now. I mean, I'm very much in the moment.

0: Brazil, and you're 1-2. The Lions, conversely, I understand not necessarily against the best team in the world in the Jets yesterday, but the Lions are 2-1 in a division that the Bears have an injured quarterback and backup quarterback, for that matter, and the Packers stink right now. Now, Minnesota's been great, but I would say the Cowboys, it feels like they need the upgrade more so than the Lions right now, Smalls.
1: Yeah, I would go with the Cowboys as well, although I know it's one or the other. The Lions definitely need the help, too. They've surrendered a lot of points so far this season. To the Saints, they give up 31 points. The Bills, 41 points. The Jets, they gave up 30 points to the Saints, 41 to the Bills, 24 to the Jets. And I know that they're probably looking at the schedule. Carolina, Arizona, Green Bay, Minnesota. Then you've got the Dolphins and the Patriots. Maybe you can pull out some wins there, but I would not minimize how much Detroit also could use that help.
0: Sure, but in that, again, we go to the college strength of schedule mindset for NFL, right? Look at Cincinnati strength of schedule, wins against bad teams. Detroit, you're right to bring up how many points they let up, but Tyler Shuck is a machine right now. I know he had bad plays there, but he had 4 touchdown passes yesterday, and Josh Allen is right there with Mahomes as best players in the league.
1: We have seen Dan Campbell already back the D.C. get emotional talking about the defense, and players on this team get emotional talking about the defense. They didn't feel great about themselves.
0: You know what's interesting about all of this? This whole Joey Porter Jr. rumored conversation, Adam Schefter put it out there.

0: to go. On first and goal for the New York Giants, only down 5. Inexcusable mistake. Now, it was Cam Ward's first turnover on the season. He hasn't thrown an interception since week 14 of last year. But Cam Ward also hasn't gotten a win against a current starting NFL quarterback, say Kyler Murray, who no longer plays for the Arizona Cardinals. If Cam Ward doesn't find a way to get wins and sue, the Tennessee Titans will start to look toward the 2027 NFL draft, and I can't say that they would be wrong for going down that path.
1: That's a wild one. I'm not saying you're wild. I'm saying it's wild that we're here. Right? We make decisions on quarterbacks earlier than we ever have. It's why that what the Raiders are doing is great, and delaying that with Mendoza and training him by way of watching Cousins. They're 3-0. They won 3 games last year. But in my categories today that I come up with around the weeks in the NFL and kind of group teams together, QB problems, question mark. Tennessee, New England, Houston, the Chargers. 4 teams that you look at and say, wait, are there problems at quarterback? And going into the season or the last few years, you would be like, they're set. They drafted their guys. They had their guys. They maxed out their guy, basically, in the case of Herbert. But now, you've got to look at some of those teams, not that they're replacing their quarterback, but is their quarterback more of an issue, more of a problem than a solution? And, Smalls, there's nobody that has believed in Cam Ward and the Titans more than you. You've had them in the playoffs each of the last 2 years, if I'm not mistaken.
2: Competing for a first-year playoffs this year.
1: Playoff? I mean, they're going to start 0-4. They have the Ravens next week.
0: Yeah, I'm just asking a question. When you look at Cam Ward's full body of work, he's got wins against Kyler Murray, 1.1 on the road in Arizona. That was back in week 5 of 2025. He's got a win against Shedeur Sanders, week 14 at Cleveland. And he's got a win against Chris Onadokun, the Kansas City Chiefs, and that was week 16. Those are his 3 wins in his career as a starting quarterback.
1: Again, college strength is good.
0: In 20 games, those are his 3 wins. How do you stay the course if you're the Tennessee Titans after what you saw yesterday afternoon and then taking into account the entire body of work? If your goal is to contend for a title, especially in the AFC, when you think about the quarterbacks that he's going to be up against, Josh Allen, Lamar Jackson, Joe Burrow, Patrick Mahomes, Bo Nix, Drake May, how do you go to the place of believing he's the answer when he can't get wins against quality starting quarterbacks?
2: I don't know if he can, and perhaps the most disappointing part of the 0-3 start for me is that I expected more of him, not only because I believed in him coming out of college, but I loved the marriage between he and Brian Daboll, a guy who we saw have a lot of success in Buffalo, who identified Jackson Dart and got a lot out of him. I thought that Brian Daboll was going to be able to go into Tennessee, and we would see Cam Ward show improvement. Maybe that wouldn't come up in wins and losses right out of the gate, but I expected him to be improved and competitive. This offense has looked anything but. They've been inept. They've scored 37 points in 3 games. And Cam Ward does not look like he's made any progress. So I have no defense of him. I have no defense of them. It's been very disappointing.
1: You know, our producer and I had the exact same thought. And I'm going to bring up a name, and you'll know where I'm going. Bryce Young. Did they go that way
0: to benching
1: him

0: as in Taylor Ward and Mitch Trubisky. Sorry, Mitchell, as he likes to be called. Not Benchley.
1: But you didn't like Mitch. Maybe Mitchell could be better. Then I'm going to say them. I mean, but you get, okay.
0: I have a better chance at Mitchell and Ness than Mitch Trubisky.
1: So forget the backup for a second.
0: Go ahead.
1: Did they start him too soon?
0: I don't know that it even matters because we're

0: say they believe in Cam Ward, okay? Let's say they end up in the first pick in the draft, but they believe in Cam Ward. Jets trading all three first-rounders this year for the number one pick in the draft?
1: How could you ever justify the opportunity cost if you're Tennessee based on the body of work for Cam Ward?
0: See, now this is where they have a problem. Because if I'm projecting at all, let's say they believe in him, and you can't get to the place of three first-rounders in this year's draft, which everyone says is really good, which means you have a shot at Jeremiah Smith. I know that's got Cardinal Tate.
1: Arch Manning, though, man.
0: Right? I mean,
1: in Tennessee.
2: So, I was going to say, and that's true.
1: And they got a new stadium coming online next year.
0: Yeah, they

got. All right, next one. Here we go. Can I get the sound? Here we go. The Browns post their first winning record for the first time since 2023. Yay, we did it. Hang the banner. And they did it off of the strength of Deshaun Watson's fourth quarter heroics. We're just going to ignore that interception that got called back to the penalty. Watson, over the last two games, 40 of 60, 382 yards, four touchdowns, no picks. Watson now has consecutive wins as a starter for the second time since joining the Browns in 2019.

0: disappointing, especially for a team that only has 4 winning seasons over the last 3 decades. But how you win, and in this instance, who you win with, shapes how we view the organization's future. If the Browns continue to win games, can they justify keeping Deshaun Watson in Cleveland beyond this season?
1: We will answer that question as number one upon further review with the winning record that is the Cleveland Browns at 2-1. Coming up next, we're on Sports Tonight, presented by Progressive Insurance.
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2: Yeah, thanks for bringing that up. 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They're struggling.

0: already here.
1: Siciliano on the call, Cleveland Browns Radio Network, ESPN Cleveland, 850 in Cleveland. 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You know, here's where I go with the Cleveland Browns after their win yesterday over Carolina. That's a bad loss by Carolina. That's a team that won the division last year against the Cleveland Browns. You should win that game 21-18. You lose that game. But where I go is I've been saying about two teams specifically, the Browns and the Jets. If you take the laundry away and you take the quarterback position away and you look at the rest of the roster, you would sit there and say, they may have something here. Like, remember when Peyton Manning went to the Broncos? Peyton Manning is looking at all the teams in the league and he's like, who is really good outside of the one position that I play? And he's looking at Denver and he's like, they're awesome. They're awesome. They just need me. In theory, both the Jets and the Browns, I think, have rosters that if you take away all the history and you put

0: Is it an overreaction? Yeah, but it's the Browns.
1: No, but going after Mike Tomlin and what Mike Tomlin said about the Browns at the time, we were kind of like, all right, Todd Monken, look at the history, look at the laundry. He had a reason to say what he said. He got really upset and publicly let everybody know that. And to your point, Ev, it may have been a galvanizing moment for this team.
0: Well, I think of you and the way you are with your hometown of St. Louis, that anyone who rallies for St. Louis, defends St. Louis, believes in him, everyone then turns to and says, that's my kind of person, right? Monken is not, to my knowledge, not from Cleveland. But what he's done is defend Cleveland, stand up for Cleveland. And Northeast Ohio can rally behind them.

0: he is, if he keeps winning games or they keep winning games, is this fool's gold? Is it going to actually put them in a worse position for the future? Because being competitive is one thing. Winning games with a quarterback that might not be your actual future when you're going into a draft where you want to find the quarterback of the future, is winning actually setting you back? And I know that this is a desert thirsty fan base, and that any sort of victory for them, whether or not they're thinking about the draft next year, is awesome. They have been waiting for moments like this, and so they're going to celebrate it. But are they focused too much on the micro and not on the macro? Because I think Cleveland...
1: No.
0: Okay, go ahead.
1: I'm going to say no for this team specifically, not no for conceptually. Everything you just said is dead on. You have a quarterback you don't want to rally behind publicly. You have a quarterback that is not going to be your guy on the field for the future. What's the point of all this? But with this team, there is such a culture of chaos and losing and ineptitude that I think what they need to do is build on structure, on winning, on discipline. Even if, let's just use Arch as the placeholder. Even if Arch is number one and you're getting Dante Moore and hopefully he's okay,

0: this year, we think, in terms of that that winning mentality, Bob Myers, etc. I think the Browns need a winning mentality, even if it doesn't come with getting the number one pick at the quarterback position in the NFL draft.
1: Yeah, but I guess the question is, what happens with Deshaun Watson after all of the winning that happens this season, based on your theory?
0: You say goodbye. Because you now
1: do that?
0: Yes, because you sell high, in essence, by saying goodbye. And now hopefully...
1: You sell high? There's nobody that's buying that.
0: No, I don't mean... What I mean is relationship... Productivity-wise. You're leaving on a good note. Like, all right, you played well.
1: So you have a worse draft pick, and you don't have a quarterback.
2: And in the totality of the lifespan of that contract, it has been such a bust.
0: Oh, nobody's doubting that.
2: Nobody,
0: I agree with
2: you. But think about this. Right when you're at the very end of this,
0: now he's
2: starting. After you said it was a swing and a miss,
0: yeah. The
2: time to lose is actually now.
0: You are 1,000%.
1: Yeah, but Deshaun Watson has got that clutch gene, not when it comes to helping the team, but when it comes to helping his bank account. Because all he's got to do is run into a few more wins, and people are going to start talking about, is this a player that the Cleveland Browns should look at extending?

0: she puts in Menon. Deshaun Watson is just Menon.
1: I'm not bringing him back. I can't. He could win the Super Bowl and I'm not bringing him back. I have to end this.
0: Why?
1: Because, why? You know why. I can't have this anymore.
0: Listen, before the season,

0: position. If you're framing it as a meritocracy and based on the merits on the field, Deshaun Watson in 2026 is good enough for the Cleveland Browns to have a winning record. Why would you be so ready to move on to what's next? To move on to a question mark where you already have a known quantity in the building based on what this head coach quarterback tandem has been able to show you.
1: One other thing I thought was interesting is that Deshaun Watson publicly said the way that the fans had treated him at home affected him mentally.
0: Yeah.
1: And that affected his production on the field. Yesterday, he has a big-time moment that helps to win the game. They're cheering him, and he's talking afterwards about how the past is in the past, how he loves Cleveland. He appreciated their support yesterday. Because we said there's no chance that he's going to start game three at home. There's no chance. Then he wins the second game at Tampa Bay. They bring him back yesterday. He wins. Now you have the Steelers at home for week four.
0: Yeah.
1: And that mental hurdle that had plagued him about how the fans were going to treat him is gone. So I'm very interested to see what version you're going to get from him week four versus another division opponent.
0: So let's do it this way, because we have months before we find out the answer to what they're going to do if they continue to win.
2: Well, you're right. We do have months. Yeah. We do have months. But I'll just say this. If he keeps winning,
0: yeah,
2: then all of a sudden we might not need months to make this determination.
0: They extend them in season. He, oh, my God.
2: What do you mean? They've won two games in a row. Like, if they win on Thursday night or a short week, which is not off the board against the Pittsburgh Steelers.
0: No, it's not. I know, they're
2: 3-1. Like, at some point, you're going to have to acknowledge, okay, this is going in the right direction. Something about the situation works. And if it works, then if it ain't broke, then why would you want to fix it?
1: And it hasn't worked in Cleveland for how long, Susan?
0: Yeah, but does it work?
2: Four winning seasons over the last 30 years.
1: But they're going to cling to any version of success by the tips of their fingernails because they've had so little of it.
0: I know. The crazy part about this, and the thing that doesn't make any sense to me, and it probably goes against all of the stats that I like to bring up, do you know that the Browns' record in games Deshaun Watson has started is 11-11? They're not embarrassing when he starts. I don't understand it. It would be the ultimate thing that wins and losses should not be on a quarterback, but they're 2-1. He has, what, 5 touchdowns and 1 interception. But here's the question. Since we cannot predict the future 100%, we can revisit the past. You were adamant, CeCe, that the Browns were making a completely illogical decision starting Watson.
2: Yeah.
0: Did they make the right decision starting Watson? Over Shador. Retroactively.
2: We can never, what the record would be with Shador versus Watson is a hypothetical that we'd never be able to prove. But I will say that the proof is in the winning. Right? If they're winning games, if they got a winning record through the first 3 weeks, then they made the right decision. Period. Winning is all that matters. And the cheers for Deshaun Watson in Cleveland yesterday proved that to everyone. Winning is all that matters. You want to shut the fans up? You want to get them on your side? Just win games.
0: Per FPI, the Browns aren't
2: in any
0: game the rest of the season and have a 46% chance to end up in the top 5 pick. So maybe a little premature, but they beat the Panthers 21-18. You've got to give them credit on that. He finished QB2 in the MVP race last year. He also finished the day as QB2 yesterday. We'll get to that guy next. We're in Sportsman Mike, presented by Progressive Insurance.
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0: and sportsmen like the Kiss Panty, Evan Cook, and Michelle Smith. Rolling right is May, looking, looking, looking, fires to the back of the end, the ball's gonna be picked off! It's gonna be picked off! How about that? How about Travis Hunter? They picked it off in the back of the end zone, and they have turned the Patriots away!
1: That should not happen with a guy that was a runner-up in the MVP last year. That was awful.
0: I don't even think that comment was about yesterday.
1: 1010 XL, Jaguars Radio Network, 35-6.
0: Destroying the AFC reigning champion, New England Patriots. As I sat there yesterday watching my team, sitting next to my son, who was wearing his Trevor Lawrence jersey because he's a Jaguars fan, he wins and I lose, yet again. Before we get into the New England part of it, let's give Jacksonville credit. Liam Cohen has been awesome and won us a 15-5 in his 20 games as head coach. And Trevor Lawrence, 19-29, 182, 3 touchdowns, interception, 4 carries, 25 yards. So if you just see that, you see his numbers. Oh, he was fine. Had a lot of touchdowns. No, he was awesome. And go watch, if you can. I don't know if there's probably a way to do this with AI now and everything. Go watch every play that Trevor Lawrence had against the Blitz yesterday. It was one of the most impressive parts of his game. The Patriots would send everyone at him. He'd stand in the pocket, and he'd find Jacoby Myers a lot of the time and destroy them. He was awesome. Now to New England.
1: Was there anything else on Jacksonville?
2: Let's well, he's going to see Travis Hunter, too, back and making a play.
1: He made an interception.
3: On a pass that never should have been thrown.
0: Right, after Chisholm.
2: Still happy to see that.
3: Never should have been thrown.
2: But now to New England.
1: Yeah.
2: Because guess what? On Friday, Evan, you let me have it for the Green Bay Packers. Oh, yeah. What a disaster they are. Their quarterback's a mess. I believe you said they had, what was the word you used? Not grit. Griminess. That they were soft, etc.
0: I never said soft, but yes.
2: Other people did. You led that, the choke in that conversation. How about your New England Patriots? Because they look awful. We're going to talk about Jordan Love. Let's talk about Drake May. Because he looks like the complete opposite of the quarterback that we saw last year. In that game yesterday, he fumbled twice, lost at once. He threw two interceptions. He gets pulled in the third quarter. If we're looking at the three games a season, one touchdown pass, six interceptions in three games. He has been really bad. And last year, a lot of people thought, the Patriots are ahead of schedule. Their strength of schedule, the easiest that we've seen in some time, really aided them in getting there. Boy, does that take look correct so far this season. They are not good, and he is not good. And you have to wonder how Mike Vrabel's handling this and what he's going to do to pull the Patriots out of this nosedive.
3: Well, I mean, this is the thing. I don't think the schedule has anything to do with why Drake May is playing so bad right now.
0: Or why he played well last year.
3: I don't think that has anything to do with it. I think Drake is just in his head right now, and I don't know how you get him out of it. The play where he sacks himself, when he goes back to throw the 9-ball to Kyle Williams, I've never seen a quarterback do that in an actual game. Certainly it's happened in practices before, but you go to throw the ball and you drop the ball. The interception that he throws in the end zone to Travis Hunter, that's a pass that should never be thrown. The receiver's double covered. There are just mistakes that Drake May is making that kids in high school don't make. I don't know what the difference is from last year to this year. If Josh McDaniels is putting more on his plate in terms of the pre-snap logistics, when it comes to the protections, when it comes to checks, whatever's happening, they need to pare down the playbook and simplify things, because right now, Drake May is not doing anything well, and it's hard to see him being able to play himself out of it without significant help from everybody around him. Last thing I'll say is this. Offensive line, the issues that we thought were fixed after week one, no. Still got issues along that offensive line. Drake May was pressured on 14 of his 30 dropbacks yesterday, and he was absolutely awful, a 2.7 QBR when he was pressured. So they're asking him to do a little bit too much when it comes to eluding the rush and still being able to operate the

couple things. First of all, I said to you guys, I think after the first night of the season against Seattle, I thought he was holding the ball too long in the pocket. That's clear. He's still holding the ball way too long. I am not as concerned about interceptions as I am about decision-making, because even on incompletions or completions, his decision-making has been awful. Relative to the offensive line, last year, a lot of times, they would put a sixth offensive lineman in there. They have not really done that. They brought in a fullback. That's different this year. But I said to you guys during the offseason, I was the only person that was not keen on the A.J. Brown acquisition. And it had nothing to do with A.J. Brown as a player. It has nothing to do with that. It had everything to do with what I've seen as successful in the New England system with Josh McDaniels for so long. Do you know that last year they were 6th-1 and 4th-the-other in terms of running and passing? I don't remember which one. They were top-5 offense. Mm-hmm. Everybody said, oh, my God, everything went to crap in the playoffs. Or there were injuries across the offensive line. And they made the decision to get the guys, clearly, there were 3 guys at wide receiver that he relied on the most last year. He being Drake May, trusted the most. One's on Washington, one's on Houston, and one's still there. That's the Steph Diggs, Kayshon Boutte,

0: not a bad decision maker. Drake May has been a horrible decision maker this year. He's held the football for way too long, and he has provided nothing to this offense except for when he really runs the football. And even that is, like, tentative at times. He has taken a massive step back. Now, the Jordan Love, I understand why you would come at me. He still has been to the Super Bowl. He still has won a division. He's still second place in the MVP. So that's way more than Jordan Love. That said, he's way worse than Jordan Love this year. I would kill to have Jordan Love's, quote-unquote, lack of productivity that we're saying this year. It's way better than that of Mays. And this now doesn't even feel like a physical thing. That's where it's dangerous. It's like you're watching him and you're like, he doesn't know what he's doing. He's not confident. And I do wonder, I'm going to try to tread lightly on this, is everyone the same as they were a year ago in their approach and their attitude and their feelings around the team? There was a looseness around the team, and maybe in some ways last year was a, hey, look, it can be done without Belichick, and look, we're not Mayo. But now you got to be you. What's you? What are you? Right? What is the version of you? We always talk about the interim coach bump. The interim coach bump, the reality is, players play for who's not there with the interim coach bump. I'm so happy so-and-so is not here that I'm going to play my butt off for whoever this is. Right? And maybe there was a little bit of that with Vrabel, who I think should be a great coach.
1: Yeah.
0: But there was a vibe last year that can be done without Belichick, and thank God Mayo's done.
2: Also, heavy is the head that wears the crown. You are the reigning AFC champions. There's a target on your back that didn't exist the same as it did last year when you were coming off a season and when you won, what, at four games?
0: The year before, yes.
2: That's what I'm saying. Like, they were a surprise in a lot of ways last year. Now they're a target. And to your point about it not necessarily being physical, I think that visual that we saw of Mike Vrabel with his hands on Drake May's shoulder trying to talk to him, and it looked like breathing life into him. Some of the commentary afterwards about kind of intimating him pressing and that he really wants to score and be good, it does seem like it's something that's between the ears. And you have to wonder if that's easy to remedy, because it feels like that could be much harder than something that's just schematically or physically.
0: No doubt. Mike Vrabel, Patriots head coach, was on the Greg Hill Show on WEEI in Boston and had this to say about

both out of the bath tub, and it's losing its scent and tote that the bear has no trust but to go sadness. And we need to stop trying to trip the life out of the synth. We need to relax, we need to

0: what I'm saying about the interception. That wasn't an interception, but that was horrible.
1: That player is open by any standard. By high school standards, he's open. And, you know, Josh McDaniels is scheming it up. There's opportunities there in the passing game. And when the pocket holds up, when the protection holds up, you got to be able to make those throws. But for

0: organization. But the head coach, the quarterback, they are usually the stabilizing factors when it comes to a team being able to find their footing. And it just seems like both Drake May and Mike Vrabel aren't providing that for these Patriots. Now, that being said, Pat started 1-2 last year. They lost to the Las Vegas Raiders, who had the number one overall pick, and they were able to go to the Super Bowl. I'm not going to panic just yet, but...
1: Yeah, not that fair, not sure.
0: But when you look at the schedule, and you look at what Drake May has been doing lately, it ain't great. And I don't know... It's hard to give them the benefit of the doubt that it gets turned around next week.
1: And I got to be fair. How many times have you both heard me say in the audience, if you've listened enough, and thank you for doing so, Josh McDaniels, best play caller, best offensive coordinator in my lifetime. Got to get him out of this now.

0: losing play with Mac Jones. I think it was like 46 or 49 plays were run plays. I think it's one of the most amazing things I've ever seen, because commitment to what's working and discipline like that, do that again. Do it again.
1: Listen, man.
0: Don't throw the ball if it means winning. Who cares?
1: Got this stat from Cam. Drake May, since the start of last postseason, 9 fumbles and 10 picks. He's the first player with 9 fumbles and 10 picks in a 7-game span since Jameis Winston did it in 2019, which was his 30-for-30 season.
0: Yeah, that's where he's headed.
1: That's not the company you want.
0: Well, by the way, I'm fine with the end result, because after that season, Tommy replaced him. So I mean,
2: that's where he's headed. He's not anywhere close to 30 touchdowns. He might get to 30 picks, though.
0: Right, by midway through the season.
2: Yeah.
0: But they've got to do something. There was nothing that you watch that game and you're like, oh, wow, Marcus Jones, put him on offense.
3: So that's the offense.
0: Do something. Do something. They didn't do anything to get him out of that yesterday.
1: But, I mean, you say they didn't do anything. They gave him opportunities, and he missed throws.
0: And as Nunez points out, he blamed blood on the ball because I guess Jared Wilson on the center had was bleeding or something and then snapped it. And then
1: red ball drill, let's go.
0: That's the thing. I even practiced that. Where's going to take a live? I mean, what are we doing here?
4: Yeah. Can I make one observation real quick?
1: That's it.
4: I don't think Mike Vrabel's a very good golfer.
0: Because he's worried about scoring

0: so many of you, which I appreciate. I love in the William Zabka interview we did from Karate Kid, Cobra Kai, a.k.a. 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
1: On that first pitch of the round, the pitch. It's a total different atmosphere. This is the best part of baseball.
2: He's
1: done again! Until our World Series champion is crowned.
2: And the Dodgers are World Series champions!
1: With every pitch of Major League Baseball's postseason.
2: Wow.
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0: but they're not as good as the Tetherings.
1: I think that Cookie wants to... Here's why the
2: Burger King got rid of
1: that. I forgot that they called potato chips crisps and French fries chips. And that really bothers me. Who do you think you are, the Burger King? I can't support chicken pot pie. I think it's unnecessary as a dish. I think it insists upon itself.
2: Savory pie's out. It's gonna be no for me, dog.
0: I'm over it. I'm sick and tired and over it.
1: Get a life. Yes! Each and every day at this time, our producer, Pat Costello, gives us items in sports entertainment, his life that he is over, which is certainly not the baseball playoffs.
2: The Phillies are in.
1: Pat, I do have that one third on the list. We'll see if we even get to it. I would like to start with the Cleveland Browns. Congratulations to Cleveland. You won a game. Tony Rizzo from ESPN Cleveland, he heard about that. I don't know, he must have been watching or something, but turn my microphone off. Here was his message to all of the Cleveland fans and to us from his Twitter account.
0: Pretty underrated. Think about it. The Browns, how many players do they have? 40? Didn't matter. Didn't matter. Quarterback made the plays in the fourth quarter to win the game. Mason Graham, I see you. 2-1. 2-1. The Browns win the division. The Browns go to 2-1. Gee, I wonder if they'll call me on unsportsmanlike tomorrow. Wonder if it fits the national narrative. Go Browns, baby. Go Browns, baby.
1: No, we will not be calling you. If you could go ahead and just turn off your TV in the background when you're filming these videos, thanks. He's a radio host. Turn off your radio in the background. Come on. But also, he texted me once the game ended, and it was just in the, like, eyes to the side emoji with 6 exclamation points, to which I responded, it's the Panthers. Can we relax here a little bit?
3: It's a division winner for me.
2: Oh, come on, by default.
1: They're the worst division in football.

0: To them celebrating?
1: No, I was looking at it the other way. Small. If he doesn't make the video now, he might not have a chance to make it the rest of the year.
0: Oh, that's true, too.
1: So he gotta make the video now. He gotta go for it. It's the first time they've had a winning record since 2023.
2: It was a very short runway.
1: Yes. They don't trust it. They don't trust the starting in there that we do.
2: But then shouldn't the video be like,
1: I'm
2: excited. Instead of ha ha ha, look at us. Is unsportsmanlike gonna call me?
0: Hang the banner for us being 2-1.
3: Amazingly unfair too, but I question. What if they have a better record this year than they ever had with Miles Garrett in the front?
1: But that means they would win 11 games.
3: Like I said, what if they have a better record this year?
2: You think that's on the board?
1: First of all,
0: I'm asking.
1: First of all, let me say this. If they win 11 games or more, Deshaun Watson is coming back next year on an extension.
2: He definitely is.
1: I mean, 1,000%.
2: And Todd Monken is a coach of the year.
3: Look at the schedules. They can beat the Steelers. They can beat the Jets. They can beat the Titans.
1: Hold on, wait a minute. I'm listening to what you were just saying, Ed. But if they
2: also lose to the Steelers,
1: But if they win 11 games or more, Watson's coming back, Todd Monken is coach of the year, and that would give the Cleveland Browns 3 coach of the year nods over the last 7 seasons.
2: And how many winning seasons in that span?
1: That's what I'm saying.
0: They do have a really Patriots last year schedule ahead of them. I hope this goes well for the Browns, just so that they re-sign him and then they have a hard schedule next year and get destroyed.
1: Why would you want that? Haven't they had enough misery in Cleveland?
0: Also, Evan, why do we have to stop saying the Patriots had an easy schedule?
3: Want them to almost apologize for getting to the Super Bowl when they have a different team the year after?
0: Yeah, we don't want them to apologize,
2: but this is the same. Will the real Greg May please stand up? We're looking at what happened last year, contributing factors to that version that we saw of him, and we're trying to diagnose why he's been so bad through 3 games. It's not wanting them to apologize. It's trying to figure out why he looks so lost this year.
3: Well, I can tell you what I've seen from Patriots fans. It is so bad right now that everyone is wondering, is he hurt? Like, that's the only, like, literally, you can only go to that place.
1: Even when he was hurt last postseason, he didn't look like
3: that. But you get at the point, it's so bad that people cannot believe that, like, that's actually him out there. Next one, Pat.
0: Nuno's got some bad news.
4: Ian Rappaport and Adam Schefter, Giants standout pass rusher Brian Burns, is believed to have torn his ACL during the game yesterday and would be out, obviously, for the rest of the year.
3: That's tough.
1: MetLife Stadium strikes again.
2: They just cannot catch a break. That's awful news.
1: The worst news.
0: Yeah, that stinks.
4: Yeah, Burns was coming in with, I guess, an ankle injury. He was playing through it and went down during that game yesterday. And more injuries to that, too.
0: Who has worse luck, the 49ers or the Giants right now?
1: I think both of them have to do with the facilities for the teams, right? The playing surface for the New York Giants and, I guess, the practice facility for the 49ers being next to a power substation.

0: I'll get this turf. You're gonna like it. It's the worst. Just keep talking so Pat runs out of time for the first.
1: I was just trying to run out the clock because I don't. Nobody in Philly's excited yet about the Phillies.
2: You don't believe
3: me? You're in. You're in.
1: Yeah.
3: Oh, yeah, so that means they got a shot? Why wouldn't they have a shot for being in?
1: It's

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4: They are all British nationals.

0: towards the base. Armed officers responded before they reached it and arrested five men on suspicion of committing offenses under the Explosives Act.
1: That's Fox's Stephanie Bennett in London. President Trump called the arrest fantastic.
2: We had them under investigation. They were looking to do big damage to our fort.
1: From there, American fighter jets have flown missions in the Iran conflict. Now, the president has rejected Iran's latest ceasefire offer. The U.S. ambassador to the U.N., Mike Waltz, tells NBC's Meet the Press, had strings attached the U.S. could not agree to.
3: With this offer came a request to have access to billions in frozen funds, came a request for the lifting of sanctions.
1: Now, Iran says in reaction it's ready for either war to resume or more diplomacy. And Iran's supreme leader put out a statement a short time ago that enemy forces do not dare enter the Gulf and the Arabian Sea would be cleared of enemies. And oil prices, they're rising back up this morning more than 3%. Days after releasing a new song, Taylor Swift made history at the MTV Video Music Awards, winning her 33rd career trophy. Fox's Chandler Painter has more.
0: The pop star received the first ever inaugural Artist Director honors and won the top prize of the night, which was Video of the Year for The Fate of Ophelia. She dedicated that award to the late country legend Dolly Parton and called her the ultimate showgirl. Everything that happened in her life or her career, she channeled back into love and gratitude and appreciation for her fans.
1: That was on MTV and CBS. Madonna also won 7 awards, including Artist of the Year. America's listening to Fox News. 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
1: Russia has hit Ukraine with another bombardment in several cities, killing at least 6 civilians, wounding more than 50 others, as Ukraine counterattacks, hitting Russian oil and other facilities. And the Ukrainian military claims it's recaptured more area that Russia had taken over in their war. Ukraine also is dealing with controversy.
6: Last week, Ukrainian President Volodymyr Zelensky told the UN General Assembly his country had passed 2 North Korean prisoners of war to South Korea. Today, South Korea is demanding an apology and accusing Ukraine of undermining trust by denying the nations had a non-disclosure agreement. The soldiers were captured early last year inside Russia, where they've been helping Moscow push back a Ukrainian incursion. A South Korean spokesman says they'd agreed secrecy over the transfer because Seoul was concerned about the safety of North Korean soldiers and their relatives. Jonathan Savage, Fox News.
1: SpaceX is getting ready to launch in Texas in a few minutes its biggest test flight of the new Starship, sending it to orbit for the first time, though several prior Starship tests and then explosions.
0: Starship's expected to complete 6 laps around the Earth, while the

Rodgers have fallen for this week's training in the NFL. Denver beat the LA Rams on a last-minute touchdown last night, 30-26, after Buffalo, Kansas City, Las Vegas, Minnesota, and San Francisco all won to stay undefeated at 3-0. And on the last day of baseball's regular season, Houston and Philadelphia won to clinch the last two playoff spots. The postseason starts tomorrow. I'm Dave Anthony. This is Fox News. Here's a look at local news. Champaign City staff releasing a weekend briefing outlining a proposed stormwater fee increase to fund drainage upgrades in older neighborhoods. City says aging culverts and retention basins need replacement, and federal grants won't cover the full cost. They say the fee would support long-term flood mitigation projects across the city. And then a public works confirming weekend work on downtown street lighting along Main and Broadway. Who's replacing

0: shot $1,000 as early season cases rise and see demand higher than expected, especially among seniors and school-aged children. Mr. Gadding walk-in hours at its Neal Street location and mobile clinics at two churches. You're locally up to date from the Stevie J Broadcasting Newsroom. I'm Jim May. Good morning, Monday. It is September 28, 2026. I'm Stevie J. There's Diane Ducey, meteorologist Greg Sollier. Well, we had a weekend now. The weather was A+. It was fantastic.
1: Uh-huh.
0: And then we went to the Illinois and Ohio State game that I listen, I was glad it wasn't worse.
2: We hung in there.
0: The offense could move the football. And then the news filtered out, I guess, on Sunday afternoon after it happened Sunday morning that we fired a defensive coordinator or they agreed mutually, whatever it was.
2: Bobby Hawk.
0: So Bobby Hawk is gone from the University of Illinois defensive coordinator. And we're here today what the plan is, and Brett meets the media. But at this point, I don't know. Brett Bielema is my defensive coordinator. I mean, you're going to give that to a linebacker guy or something?
2: Yeah,
0: this is high stakes because we got so much invested in this thing that we can't be 101st in defense. We can't allow every red zone appearance by an opponent to score like has happened this year. We are nearly last in every defensive category. They had to do something. This is crucial. And let me just not even go to the place that I don't want to. Purdue always plays this well. They've lost 19 straight conference games. We cannot lose to Purdue.
2: 3:15 on Saturday.
0: Yep. So
1: we're by chance.

0: said the decision was made on Saturday night, and they had to do something because this thing wasn't working. 335, to my knowledge, is not being run in any power conference. So it was a big risk. But guess what? If you're in charge of hiring people, you're going to make a hiring mistake. That just happens. It just this happens to be a high visibility, high stakes one. It didn't work. So now you got to figure out how do you get to your bowl and how do you straighten it out. First of all, Matthew Bailey, he kind of said it all. Ask him after the game. I'll play this. But he goes, I mean, he just tried to figure out what to say.
1: Yeah.
0: And they said, well, you know, it's pretty complicated on the communication. I think there's a lot of goes to a lot of trying to cover for the defense.
1: Yeah.
0: You can't send 9 guys out ever. It's just
2: is it too late already to see them bring an outsider in, probably?
0: Yeah, there's nobody that's working that's available. And you can't. I mean, it's just an awkward timing. So, I don't know. I mean, Brett will probably say I'm going to work very closely with and put a name in there because he's going to – but he'll be – remember last year with Aaron Henry?
1: Yeah.
0: He got involved. And it was way better. But he's a defensive coordinator.
1: Yeah, that's right.
0: He's a defensive – yeah. He was defensive coordinator for Wisconsin before he got the game.
2: Oh, okay.
0: So, he knows everything.
1: Right.
0: So, I just don't know. I'd hate to put the extra stuff on him, but I don't know what to do. All right, but it was.
1: Of course, we love to hear from our listeners at 217-359-2255 on the Fisher National Bank.
0: And we move humans around like chess pieces, like there's no feelings. And the good news about Bobby Houck is all his kids are grown. He and his wife.
1: He came in February.
0: Yeah, he can leave quickly. Whatever the settlement is and whatever money we owe. And then he brought the defensive coaches in. How's that working? Is that not teaching the 335
1: part of it?
0: I don't know. I just know that behind the scenes.
2: Here's a name to throw in there.
0: Stevie J. Yeah, good job, guys. Way to go. You know what?
2: There's some of the bands not yet.
0: If you don't know it, you got to hire guys that do. You know, it's just that Illinois right now needs a defense that the players. What happened to Xavier Scott? Xavier Scott was like going to be a high NFL draft pick, got hurt in a game last year, was out the rest of the season, came in. I haven't heard his name called. This is a brand new thing, and I don't think anybody's comfortable with it. So now you got to put him in a spot they know how to play.
1: Some of our listeners have been texting in about Jay Layman coming on in. How about him getting the tap? I know that he's helping out with his son's team in Muhammad as a freshman.
0: Yeah, you know, I'm sure Jay would really.

0: good news. I thought our offense worked pretty well. I mean, we were moving the ball on the Buckeyes. So that was encouraging. All right, weather this morning brought to you by Carl. Reminding you that there's cancers that affect thousands of people every year. Early detection can make the difference as you talk to your provider about your risk, your health, and your screenings that are right for you. Carl.org.
1: All right, meteorologist Greg Solier. All right, here we go. We got October starting Thursday, my friend.

to two Pacific systems, hurricanes, remnants, or something or another, will make its way through Baja into Old Mexico, southwestern states, then in the southern plains. They want drought relief. They're going to get it all at once down there on the central and southern plains, and at least some of that moisture is expected to come northeastbound.

I think a lot of people have to be on point from that standpoint. There's a lot of people that are involved. There's the guys on the sideline, the coaches seeing it, the coaches... But anyways, he's trying to say it's harder than that.

0: legs in the prior games for sure.
1: No, no question.
0: They looked better against Southern.
1: Couldn't tell, though, with that mix. Right. It just was Southern, and we were going to win that game.
0: Anyway, on we go. Got to beat Purdue. That's the only game left on my schedule. That's critical that we don't let this team who plays great against Illinois.
2: Ohio State beat Illinois 42-19. On paper, didn't look too bad. I mean, Peyton Hauser, 263 yards.
0: No, we moved the ball.
2: Yards.
0: Right. There was no way to stop them. There was no way. Did they punt? I think not. I don't think Ohio State had a punter. Did they? I would have not dressed my punter, understanding that we probably aren't going to stop them. And the guy, Jeremiah Smith, is one of the best football players. If he's not the number one pick, he'll be number two in the NFL. He could play now. The guy's a superstar. He's really good. He scored 4 touchdowns on me, and it just was easy. It was too easy, and we all saw it. So
2: Bears and Phillies tonight, Stevie. You'll hear the action over on Q96,
0: yeah.
2: And you can watch the game at Pia's. Lots of great giveaways and specials, too. Let's wrap up the season with the St. Louis Cardinals.
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4: With Mike Claiborne, I'm John Rooney. Yesterday, the Brewers built a 6-0 lead. The Cardinals scored 4-3 on a home run by Bernal in the 8th inning and lost the game to the Brewers 6-4. But more importantly, it was a Cardinal team that is setting the stage to compete and contend well beyond the coming couple of years, Claibs, and I think they accomplished that.
5: I think they did too, John. They had over 100 games where the games were decided by 3 runs or less, so they were in a lot of ball games this season, and I think it was a good learning process for them going into next year.
4: And an RBI title in the majors for Alec Burleson, and it was Jordan Walker with an all-star year coming up 1 home run short of 30. But he drove in over 100, and we got to see Baez and Bernal come up to make an impact. I think Bernal's going to be a big guy. We're going to count on the lineup for next year for sure. 2 guys, though, this year that are over 100 RBIs, that says a lot about the growth. As we say goodbye for 26, thank you, Cardinal fans, for listening.
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1: White Sox go to Houston.
0: You'll hear the action over on US 105.9 for the Cubs-Padres series. And in the wild card series, like you said, Chicago White Sox and Houston after beating Colorado to wrap up the season 4-2.
1: Yep, so you look at the White Sox, I think they have a better record than the division winner Houston. Mm-hmm. So they can beat Houston, even if it's in Houston, they can beat them. And then they would play Cleveland. Yeah, they have a shot to get to the ALCS, the championship series, I think.
0: Illinois volleyball and Illinois soccer winners.
1: 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Member FDIC. Our meteorologist is Greg Sawyer. It's 7:19.
2: Well, good everyone. Best check weather for Central Illinois. Champaign event of the Saturday. Of course, over the weekend, plenty of weather headlines with that still and lingering powerhouse nor'easter into coastal sections of the northeast. And New England still holding on there this morning. Shower activity and gusty winds in the midst of high pressure across our part of the Midwest. A developing weather system and some shower activity in the northern plains. And signs, as we talked about, that the hurricane season ramped up on steroids, if you will, out of the eastern Pacific, makes its way into Baja California, parts of southern California, to the southwest, and heavy rainfall and flooding in the four corners and southern plains ahead for this week. Otherwise, some areas of fog around this morning, some of that locally dense, then mostly sunny by late morning and afternoon, mild up to 78, down to 53.4 tonight, mostly sunny, 80 tomorrow, patchy fog early in the day, and a partly sunny, warm, summery, 84 degree reading on Wednesday. Showers, maybe a thunderstorm Thursday, continuing to Friday, they'll wind down on Saturday with readings into the lower 80s on Thursday, 70 Friday, 60s for the weekend. 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
1: I'm Charles Payne, and this is the Fox Business Report.
0: NVIDIA has released software it says can prevent artificial intelligence agents from going rogue. The software called the NVIDIA Agent Safety Platform can quarantine AI agents that attempt to move outside their boundaries in milliseconds. The platform helps developers to test, deploy, and secure AI agents. Crude oil prices are higher this morning, though President Trump says talks with Iran will continue this week. Brent crude, the global oil price, is up to $108 a barrel. West Texas Intermediate, U.S. oil, at $96. Yields on U.S. treasuries are higher this morning. In addition to the trade truce between the U.S. and China extended until mid-January, the countries have also agreed to a $30 billion reciprocal tariff reduction. That's your Fox Business Report. I'm Jim Cosola. Invested in you.
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0: We have Nate Evans of the Nate Evans Group with eXp Realty with us. And Nate, the biggest shifts you're seeing in real estate so far this year are...
14: Man, these are great questions. We've been getting these lately. 2026 is not 2025. I think we're walking into a market that a lot of agents haven't ever navigated before. We've had to pivot and start giving different advice to our sellers and even our buyers. But the market is quickly changing. It's softened up a little bit, and it's doing it fast. So I think if we're not predicting what's going to be happening in a few months from now, we're probably not delivering on what the consumer's really needing. If we're pricing and acting in yesterday's market, we're way behind already. It's going to end up costing the consumer a lot of money.
0: Well, I know if people want to explore their

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2: 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Cloning makes that module plug and play, in many cases allowing you to utilize a used module where a new module is no longer available or very expensive. 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They are PDR.
3: All right, Brett Bielema after the game at Ohio State.
4: Obviously very disappointed. Couldn't really even play a full quarter game. At times we showed up in all three phases, but just kind of to get where we need to be, give a lot of credit to Ohio State. Obviously we have a set team. Them all week that today was going to be about every play, every series, every quarter, every half, right, and kind of attack it that way because, you know, they're going to make plays, just going to make the next play. I thought, you know, offensively, ran the ball somewhat well in the first half. I thought Aiden did some really good things. Quarterback continues to be impressive, and, you know, they lost another guard, so... Technically playing with some guys that we didn't even have in the depth in the first two games.
3: They didn't have them on the list. They're playing players now that weren't even on radar. Mm. So we're talking about high school to Ohio State. Yeah. Hey, kid. You're still on the team, right? Get in there.
4: And I think we should get a little bit healthier at that position this week. Hopefully, Micah and Brandon Henderson are really, really close to being back there with us. So, got a little bit healthier day on defense. Obviously, Daniel Brown came back, so that we just, too many critical plays. Number four is obviously a very talented player for them, but we just, in critical moments, got to do a better job of having awareness where he is and double him up and continuing to make some bad decisions with leveraging the quarterback. Too many missed contained opportunities that just allowed that play to extend. Obviously, had some communication breakdown. We had, you know, anytime you have a defense on the field, we're running players, and I can understand it, so we'll make sure that we get that moment to them corrected, and that's got to be 100% on me to move forward. So, really got to look at what we're doing defensively to make sure we're not doing too much and figure out what we can do to be good. So.
3: Yeah, if you're thinking too much on anything, thinking too much on the wrestling, thinking too much on what pick you're supposed to pick and roll, where do I go after I set that? You can't think. So that's where the anxiety of trying to figure out too much thinking, and it probably is too complicated because nobody's ever played this. Mm-hmm. All right, here's Jeremy Warner asking a good question with Brett Bielema, 24/7 Sports. Jeremy.
4: What concerns you most defensively right now, Brandon? Just going to get my field on third down. I think we had some third down opportunities. One where we had a third and nine that two guys have their hand on the quarterback and can't come away with it. So that's very disappointing. I think Ford's going to do some stuff.

0: specifically to make sure that, you know, we're not tipping some things that they were checking some things at the line of scrimmage that created some big, big plays for them, two touchdowns that I know, in my opinion, I think they do what we're in and we're in that excuse.
1: Yeah,
0: check.
1: Took advantage of it.
0: You know, I think we got to play to their strengths, obviously.
1: Talk about the, what do you do? I mean, what do you do?
0: You know, I think we got to play to their strengths, obviously.

0: issue, but yeah, I think, you know, there were some times where we're heading it well, definitely been, everybody always wants points of coverage, but a lot of times big pass opportunities are ruined because of the rush, and I say it all the time, it's not the coverage, it's the rush, and we just got to make sure that we coordinate that better, and obviously apply to the pressure to the quarterback to keep him in the pocket.
1: Let's call Jay Layman. The linebacker. He'll be on this afternoon for 4 hours. Let's get him on, and I need help on what to think here. Jay Layman, next.
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5: I'm CJ Pop. The U.S. and China releasing a list of products that will receive a cut in tariffs. It's worth around $30 billion. This is linked to last week's summit between the superpowers in D.C. President Trump bullish on artificial intelligence despite the potential dangers.
6: You don't give up a $1 trillion or more, $2 or $3 or $4 trillion industry because you think something like

0: talking all about this ever-growing tech. Brent crude futures gained over 4%, reaching its highest level since September 15th due to the stalled U.S.-Iran peace efforts. America's listening to Fox News. Here's a look at local news. The Champaign County Chamber of Commerce releasing a weekend update that shows local small businesses continue to struggle with staffing shortages. Retail and food service employers reporting difficulty filling part-time roles while manufacturing firms and skilled trade applicants remain limited. Atlanta School District 116 announcing weekend changes to several bus routes after ongoing driver shortages. District says three routes combined temporarily affecting pickup times for elementary and middle school students. They're working with the Illinois State Board of Education to accelerate driver certification for new hires. Champaign County Court docket adding several weekend pretrial hearings tied to ongoing felony cases. That includes weapons charges, aggravated battery, and retail theft. Judges reviewed detention requests and scheduled additional hearings for the court this coming week. They say the docket remains heavy following a surge in summer arrest and staffing shortages in the clerk's office. You're locally up to date from the Stevie J Broadcasting Newsroom. I'm Jim Minnett.
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0: Check your weather with meteorologist Greg Sawyer, brought to you by Kurt Lenzow. He's at State Farm Insurance. Like a good neighbor, Kurt and State Farm are there. Here's meteorologist Greg Sawyer.
4: You want to check weather precincts at all in Champaign and then in the Saturday. Of course, over the weekend, plenty of weather headlines with that still and lingering powerhouse nor'easter into coastal sections of the northeast. And Duluth is still holding out there this morning. Shower activity and gusty winds in the midst of high pressure across our part of the Midwest. A developing weather system and some shower activity in the northern plains. And signs, as we talked about, that the hurricane season ramped up on steroids, if you will, out of eastern Pacific. Makes its way into Baja California, parts of southern California, the southwest, and heavy rainfall and flooding in the Four Corners and southern plains ahead for this week. Otherwise, some areas of fog around this morning. Some of that locally dense, then mostly sunny by late morning and afternoon. Mild up to 78, down to 53 for tonight. Mostly sunny, 80 tomorrow. Patchy fog early in the day and a partly sunny, warm, summery 84 degree reading on Wednesday. Showers, maybe a thunderstorm Thursday, continuing to Friday. They'll wind down on Saturday with readings into the lower 80s on Thursday, 70 Friday, 60s for the weekend. For CBD Broadcasting, I'm your host, Greg Soldier.
0: I think it's like 47?
5: I know.
0: Is that kind of where we are?
5: Foggy. So take note of that and make sure you have your headlights on.
6: Obviously very disappointed. Couldn't run here to play a four-quarter game. At times we showed up in all three phases, but just kind of had to get where we need to be. Give a lot of credit to Ohio State. Obviously, we have a set team. I kind of preached them all week that today was going to be about every play and every series, every quarter. And
0: Bridget, very unhappy Brett Beal after the game, rubbing his face a lot. Didn't look good. I don't think it looks good. Hasn't looked good since Duke. He doesn't look like he slept much. I mean, it's a high-stakes deal now. We've won 19 times in 2 years. It never happened at Illinois. We had $100 million for the stadium, the new scoreboard. This pressure is there. You got to do it now. I've never in my life heard of a coach ever being fired after four games, but it's happened. Jay Layman, the All-American linebacker, you'll hear him a full hour this afternoon with Evan Stone and Curtis Allen after three, repeated for a full hour after five. So if you miss it, you'll hear Jay. Jay Layman, the great Jay Layman. Yeah. What's your take, Jay?
7: Yeah, that surprises anybody at about 5 o'clock last night. Biden had been fired. Now, I'm not sure, Stevie, that I buy that it was the conversation that it was mutually agreed upon.

0: coaches that are there that are from Mount Turner that are really accustomed to that 3-3-5 system. Is it still going to be a 3-3-5? Is it going to be called by somebody else other than Brett Bielema? Who's going to be your key players? Lots of questions we need to answer.
1: Brian suggested you, since you're working on Mohamed Sewell. However, I said, you know how many irons in a fire Bielema has? He's got too much going on. Listen,
0: we wouldn't be able to do it.
1: Doesn't Brett Bielema have to be the lead guy in defense at this minute? Because you're going to put a schmo in there that is really like that. It's got to be Brett working with guys like he did with Aaron Henry last year, I think.
0: So the guy in Roger Cooper, who has played defenses before, he's currently a linebacker coach. The guy is Florida, I believe, she's a defensive analyst. She's a longtime coach at the University of Northern Iowa. And she's called defenses before, but I think it sounds like Brett is literally taking a finger on her hands. And I know she is lifestyle that CEO, that she manages the game and doing a lot of different things and recruiting and everything else. But I think these are mission critical two games coming up here that she is probably going to play the defense. She's got a Purdue team that hasn't won, I believe, in 20 straight games of Big Ten game. Okay? So, it's a lot of other games. You play them every year for the Cannon. You've got to win that game. Number two, you have Michigan State, who started to put points on the board, and you should be slightly favored on the road there. And then you get into Oregon, and then you get into Maryland, who's going to struggle. And so, you feel like you've got to win these two games if you're going to get to that 6 or 7 wins for a bowl game. So you think that Brett probably would be all hands on deck and probably take the most active in making this defense right to shit.
1: Well, okay, so that starts today. We'll have to probably explain everything. Meets the press at what, 1 today?
0: He meets it at 1. This isn't totally unheard of. Now, we've had a couple of different things happen. As an analytics coaches, and with Harvey Nickerson leaving 2018 with Maddie Smith as a D-coordinator for health reasons, we never actually

0: Ben Putin, how is that at a 260 that is passing to match that of shooters? So Ben Putin is the bad instead of that, but you got to be able to stop him.
1: Yeah, that's right. And so I think that's a positive I took out of Ohio State. I didn't want a 63-3 game. We didn't get that. We got a relatively competitive game. And we just, when you go to number four, I understand he's an NFL player. But goodness, Jeremiah Smith is fantastic. And we were zoning. There wasn't anybody competing in that.
0: Well, I think that there's two or three things that there's a stat and a discipline that's back. Number one is you can't let the best player on the team beat you.
1: Yeah.
0: I mean, you got to have a plan to it. Look like the team might come in as a shooter. You know, at least join them at the line, have a safety at the top. I don't care if they run for a few more yards or some other receivers get some touchdowns, but you can't have that guy who's going to be a top five pick and another receiver pick in the draft, you know, have 12 touches at the 7 yards and 4 touchdowns. It just wasn't good. Number two, late in the game, they had 9 guys on the field.
1: How does that happen? Did that ever happen when you were playing linebacker?

2002, the

So it's hard. This is just a high visibility, everybody's watching kind of deal. It's a hold, and money is huge, all that stuff. We committed totally to the new system. And yeah, you walk away, you just go to the Purdue game and leave it alone, fix it. But you got to fix it. You're right, Jay. This is, Purdue plays this crazy good most every year. So this is, I'm nervous.

0: that is an accent. We could have another 50 to 39 minutes with a couple years of this.
1: Yeah.
0: So, it'll be exciting, but man, you can't rely on just that experience. You really got to stop with that too, and you just have not been able to do that. And it's consistent. So, I give him credit.

0: representative. And since she was in it, I said, this is a critical factor, and if you could better down on the mistakes that is made, and then said, how do they do that? They're supposed to get that info at 1 o'clock as a press conference. We have all that coverage, obviously, from 3 to 4, to 4 to 7, and then instead on the drive to dinner at 9 to 5. And also, replays from 5 to 6, we got some great sponsors, we got some great shows every week, and this will be one of the best shows we've ever had.
1: Jay Layman, you are the man. By the way, last thing, Matthew Bailey is a good boy. I'd give him a helmet, football on his helmet, just for doing this. Trying to cover for the 9-player thing.
0: I think a lot of people have to.
1: I mean, do you see how he's breathing there?
2: He's trying to figure out the words.
1: Wow.

0: best of that's better. Some of the guys who take good management and not been producing in the system, and that is I thought Juice Pep and Xavier Scott are going to be big time players in a system that has five different players. They haven't been that. We haven't gotten much disruption. So we've got to make our players play. The players that are good have to actually play that. Matthew Bird has done that, and obviously Kevin in the first time than just that.
1: Yeah, well, I think, we just got to maybe say, hey, guys, are you comfortable doing this thing? Because they're going to know us. And now there's the regular defense, they'll probably feel that putting on their favorite socks. I mean, it's more comfortable, right?
0: Yeah, you got to have players, remember, then maybe the lineup and they have to do that. If the offense cleared up the lineup in the same formation, that'd be easy all the time. But there is much less formation, there's motions, and so get the line back, remember, then learn where your eyes are at. Learn where you're looking at to be able to play. Most people look at the quarterback position, but that's the worst place to look. You need to look at your key. You know, the offensive line, the running back, whoever your key is. And then you need to identify, is it a run or a pass? It's 50-50, right? So if it's a run, you have something to do. If it's a pass, then you go to the back, you make a play, and then you reset for the next play. It's a relatively simple game, but then there's confusion. There's no difference between a confused player and a tired player. You know, sometimes you're confused out there, and you look like you're scared. You're not scared, you just don't know what you're doing. You don't look like you're good. It's because you're not playing with confidence in the system that you have. I want to see Anna at least sign up and be confident in what they're doing, so they can play with aggression and reach the

0: superstar. We love you.
1: That's
0: Jay Layman, kid from Champaign Central, and Illinois, becoming an All-American.
2: His crew in the Muhammad Seymour system, go Bulldogs.
0: Yeah, he's defensive coordinator of the Muhammad freshman team. They're 4-2 now, by the way.
2: Oh, really?
0: Yeah, they've been playing great.
2: Okay.
0: 217-359-2255. If you have the magic potion, let us know on the Fisher and National Bank text line. Because I see nothing else but Brett highly involved, at the very least, in the defensive play call the rest of the way.
3: Mm-hmm.
0: You got guys that have done it? That'd be Brett's, I think. Because I have total confidence in Brett Bielema. I don't know the other guys. They might be fantastic. But do you want to try out in the fifth game of a must-win? Yeah, I need Brett. Sorry.
2: We had someone ask about Aaron and why he left the defensive coordinator.
0: He got a very good job at Notre Dame, but

team. In fact, you can't do that right now. It's not the time. You've got to make it happen and make it to six. You've got to get better. And you've got to be better. And then it's 19 straight losses in conference play. So, they're going to be Purdue.

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3: Be one that check weather precinct at all. Champagne event of the Saturday, of course, over the weekend. Plenty of weather headlines with that still and lingering powerhouse nor'easter into coastal sections of the northeast and doing good still holding out there this morning. Shower activity and gusty winds in the midst of high pressure across our part of the Midwest. The developing weather system and some shower activity in the northern plains. And signs, as we talked about, that the hurricane season ramped up on steroids, if you will, out of eastern Pacific, makes its way into Baja California, parts of southern California, the southwest, and heavy rainfall and flooding in the four corners and southern plains ahead for this week. Otherwise, some areas of fog around this morning, some of that locally dense, then mostly sunny by late morning and afternoon, mild up to 78, down to 53 for tonight, mostly sunny, 80 tomorrow, patchy fog over today, and a partly sunny, warm, summery, 84 degree reading on Wednesday, showers, maybe a thunderstorm, Thursday, continuing to Friday, they'll wind down on Saturday, with readings into the lower 80s on Thursday, 70 Friday, 60s for the weekend. For CBD Broadcasting, I'm your host, Greg Soldier.
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0: Minnesota Timberwolves about Ben Quattrone from Sarah Champagne.
1: What kind of friend has he been?
2: Unbelievable. Ever since I came to this dealership, been a good person. Just had a time. It still is. All

0: sewer, Lane's drain cleaning can clear the line and use a camera when needed to confirm what caused it. Lane's drain cleaning and underground solutions. Why call anyone else?
1: I've got a guy that I talked to, a fascinating guy with a fascinating history for a few minutes. Stand by, he's got a new book out.

0: Wes Streeting says.
1: I think it's premature to speculate on these individuals and their motives, and there's a live investigation ongoing.
0: President Trump says they had the men under observation, claiming they wanted to do big damage.
2: The arrest in the UK was fantastic. Working with Britain, it was an amazing job.
0: The president also suggests there could be more U.S.-Iran talks this week after he rejected a... The president also suggests there could be more U.S.-Iran talks this week after he rejected a...

0: should reject what he called false compassion in the name of human dignity. Moving on to Metz today, the Pope had a different agenda, urging Europe to rediscover the courage of its founders and not return to nationalism that divides. Jonathan Savage, Fox News.
1: We have an update on that SpaceX launch a few minutes ago from Texas of its new Starship. It's not going to go into orbit after all, as SpaceX had planned. One of the engine had failed shortly after that launch. On Wall Street, stocks may fall to start the week. Dow and NASDAQ futures down about 200 points. Taylor Swift made history at the Video Music Awards on MTV and CBS last night,
2: becoming the most decorated artist in the show's history with 33 awards. The pop star received the first ever inaugural Artist Director honors and won the top prize of the night, which was Video of the Year for The Fate of Ophelia. She dedicated that award to the late country legend Dolly Parton and called her the ultimate showgirl.
3: I think we were all very lucky to share this planet with Dolly Parton for a time, and thank you for this amazing moment. I love you all.
2: And meanwhile, Madonna, who was the most nominated artist of the night, took home 7 awards, including Artist of the Year.
1: That's Fox's Chandler Painter on Sunday Night Football, Denver Rams, L.A.
4: Hut one, hut two, hut Nix. Brings it over the top, breaks the play. Touchdown, Broncos.
1: Bo Nix scored with less than a minute to go, lifting the Broncos over the Rams 30-26 on NBC. I'm Dave Anthony, and this is Fox News.
5: Here's a look at local news. Champaign-Urbana Public Health District announcing expanded flu shot clinic hours as early season cases rise. They say demand higher than expected, especially among seniors and school-aged children. District adding walk-in hours at its Neal Street location and mobile clinics at 2 churches. Champaign City staff releasing a weekend briefing outlining a proposed stormwater fee increase to fund drainage upgrades in older neighborhoods. City says aging culverts and retention basins need replacement and federal grants won't cover the full cost. They say the fee would support long-term flood mitigation projects across the city. Urbana Public Works confirming weekend work on downtown street lighting along Main and Broadway. Crews replacing aging fixtures with LED units expected to cut energy use by around 40%. City says the project improves visibility for pedestrians, reducing maintenance costs. You're locally up to date from the Stevie J Broadcasting Newsroom. I'm Jim Miller.
6: All right, thank you, Jim Miller, ESPN 93.5. We spent most of the day so far here on the program talking about Illinois football and the removal of the head defensive guy, Bobby Houck. The decision came down apparently Sunday morning. We heard about it Sunday afternoon. Mm-hmm. Brett Bielema meets the media today at 1 to just kind of brief us on what's next, what they're planning to do. I can't think of any other way except Brett Bielema to be heavily involved with the defense from now on, at least for now.
7: We'll have Jay Layman's comments posted up at steviejay.com. Of course, he's on The Drive later today after 3 with Curtis Allen and Evan Stone.
6: After the pressers, you'll have fresh information. Mm-hmm. Be good. 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
6: We got a book author we're going to meet named Ian Freeman coming up. Mr. Meteorologist, sir, what say you on this Monday? Good to have you, buddy.
8: Well, as usual, nice to be. A pleasure always to be hanging out with you, too. And going to be hanging outside the next few days. Yeah, nice warm-up. A hint of late summertime coming back our way between tomorrow and Wednesday. But this time of the year, longer nights, clear skies, light wind, little moisture in the ground. And voila, that's what you see out the window this morning. Fog as far west as Bloomington Normal, as far east as West Lafayette, up the chute towards Kankakee and down to the I-70 corridor in the usual spots here through East Central Illinois, West Central Indiana. 53 now at Willard and Savoy, same at Rantoul. Visibility is on average about a quarter to maybe 3/4 of a mile. So still the dense fog advisory and some issues until 10 o'clock. This morning, we'll see maybe some of this again tomorrow morning, but in a lesser coverage event. The events at hand include hurricane systems, remnants features moving into the southwestern states and the southern plains, a drought to a flood there in the coming days. They're still winding their way, cleaning up an assessment of almost a tropical-like system.

0: system. That nor'easter that swept through the northeast of New England is still holding on across sections of downeastern Maine for this morning. We sit in between with what will turn out to be ultimately a mostly sunny late morning and afternoon, but the dense fog advisory is still 10. We'll top out around 78 this afternoon. That's 5 above average. Light north wind down tonight to a low of 53. And tomorrow maybe a little patchy fog around early in the morning. Then mostly sunny, warm, light east, southeasterly winds, a high around 80, up to 84, and a partly sunny, bit of a breezy Wednesday. So we get a couple of 2 or 3 days still of opportunities for outdoor work and harvest. We'll be winding down and getting shut down with shower activity, a couple of thunderstorms late in the day on Thursday, even some rain in the morning on Thursday, by the way. The high around 82, a couple of showers still linger Friday, the high near 70. A little moisture left over early, maybe mid-morning-ish on Saturday, then a partly sunny, dry afternoon. Kickoff temperature probably somewhere into the lower 60s, 67 late in the afternoon. Still some shower chances Sunday and Monday, highs into the 60s. Don't worry, don't push it, don't panic about harvest. Opportunities galore just beyond the first week or so of the new month of October. For CBD Broadcasting, I'm meteorologist Greg Solge.
1: Well, for more than two decades, Ian Freeman helped families protect over $2 billion of the B as in boy. He built a successful career, mentored more than 1,000 professionals, and by every outward measure, looked like he had it all. Behind the tailored suits' professional success, Ian was quietly experiencing what he now calls a quiet collapse. The book is titled Life Beneath the Suit. Ian Freeman, Boca Raton, how are you, sir?
2: I am very well, sir. Good morning. And I have to tell you something quickly to make you smile. One of my closest friends, more like my brother, is a very proud Fighting Illini alumnus. So I've seen a lot of blue and orange in my day, and I feel like this is a semi-home game because of that.
1: That's awesome. We love it.
3: Well, and shout him out. Shout. What's the name?
1: Yeah.
2: His name is Michael Solo. He's a graduate from many, many moons ago, because Mike and I are old enough to kind of we were around when they invented fire. So, we're a little bit on the ancient side.
1: Hey, you said Solo? S-O?
3: It's not Sola.
2: L-O-W. Okay. S-O-L-O-W.
1: Okay. Oh, well, listen, okay. I hope he hears the interview. We'll have it on podcast
3: Very
1: later.
3: Good.
1: Ian Freeman, talk to me. You had it going. You're making money. You're doing great. What the heck happened?
2: Yeah, I don't think it really was anything that actually happened in one kind of thing. It was a kind of an evolution of things. A lot of it starts with thinking about that from the time I was around 13, I really started having depression. And you don't even know you have, you know, at that age, you don't know what it is.
1: Right.
2: You realize it.
1: Right.
2: And it just kind of works its way through you. And, you know, I was fortunate enough to have some modicum of success, however we want to define that. I'm not sure how that's defined, but the more I was successful, the more I tried to throw it away. And as I tried to do that, it became more and more difficult to get up every day and perform. Yet I was performing and falling apart at the same time. It's always a very interesting kind of two-faced thing.
1: Are you going through this with a wife and family? What was your situation?
2: Yeah, I mean, I was married at the time, and I really kind of hid most of that from her. I hid most of that from all of my friends. I hid that from certainly my clients, because I didn't want them to think I was the mess that I was. And that's why the subtitle of the book is The Meaning I Found in the Mess, because the blunt answer is the mess was me.
1: Hmm. Well, we have a lot of mental illness in this country. Was it induced at all by drugs or alcohol, or is this just a mental health issue?
2: I'm thrilled you asked the question, so it's very interesting. I didn't mind having a drink. I drank every once in a while, but really didn't drink a lot. Never did a drug in my life. Never gambled. Didn't smoke. Didn't do any of the other things that people talk about in Vegas. So I literally, what made me a lot harder to treat, because what I was really trying to do was throw away my mind, and in doing that, I was going to end up throwing away everything else.
1: Wow. So, okay. So we're talking about you needed help. You didn't seek it. You kept doing self-harm in a way that would just careening your career. When did you hit bottom, Ian? When did you recover and say, we got to stop this cycle?
2: Yeah, great question. The pivotal story really is I was working 16 hours a day. I worked 90 to 100 hours a week, and I was driving home. I lived in Connecticut at the time. I was driving home from Boston, which was a 2.5 to 3 hour drive at 10 o'clock at night, because I had left at 5 in the morning. And on that ride home, you don't quite know why or how, but that haze came over me and said, you know, the train at the end of the tunnel is there. The light at the end of the tunnel is the train. It mm-hmm. wasn't quite there, but I knew it was coming. And mm-hmm. I ended up picking up the phone and calling a friend of mine who is a kind of a prominent psychologist and told him what I was feeling. And his exact words to me were, I was wondering when you would make this call. Mm-hmm. And when that happened, it was almost, you know, stopped me in my tracks. And then you start saying, okay, I've got to start doing something about this. Because at the time, when we started talking and going through some of the things, he said, if you don't really fix where you're going, you're never going to see your 50th birthday.
1: Well,
2: and I was 43 at the time.
1: All right. So you, this is
2: a pretty short window.
1: Wake-up call mm-hmm. that you took seriously. Mm-hmm. Then what happened?
2: Yeah. Well, as we start down that kind of path of doing the work, one of the things that he had said to me was, wow, with everything you've been through and everything you're experiencing, yet you still perform at a reasonably high level every day. You're one of the most mentally tough people I ever met. Mm. And I said, well, thanks. And he said, and I won't use the adjective he used at the time, but he said, hey, blank, that's not a compliment. Mm. And to me, that's when the work really started, which was trying to peel back the layers of that onion to find out what was really going on and trying to kind of turn the ship around.
1: Or for those listening that might be, you know, silently self-destructing, what would you tell them?
2: Well, first of all, I'm not a mental health professional, but I've been through enough that you end up saying, first, if you can go, if you feel comfortable enough going to get help, or at least just talking to someone about it, that would be great. But that's also why I don't talk always about mental health. I talk more about mental wealth. Now, that's not a phrase I coined, but it's a phrase that I use because we all, mental wealth is not an absence of crisis or issues or problems. We all have those. But it can become the presence of having a mission or a belief in why you want to be better or do other things. So I think that trying to strive for more mental wealth than other things in this world today is very materialistic. And I think mental wealth means more than mental health in a lot of ways.
3: Well, I know Stevie is big on what is your why, and I think that's kind of mm-hmm. what to the core you're talking about here, Eden. And I know that for me, I've got a walk coming up for NamiChampagne.org on Sunday the 4th between noon and 3 at Hessel Park. And one of the things you can find on that website is you are not alone. I'm so grateful mm-hmm. in your story that you had someone give you that wake-up call when so many don't know where to turn or they see this endless cycle. And I'm glad Stevie asked, what do you do when you're in those lonely state of mind and you're not sure what to do next?
1: The fact that your guy said, I was wondering when you're going to make the call, people see this and feel it from you.
2: Yes. And you don't realize it because you think you're hiding it well.
1: Yeah, right.
2: You think you're smarter than everybody else and you're hiding it well. And that self-destruction side of me, and I'm sure of many others, I was able to kind of cycle it a little bit down, but one of the best ways to view this, I think, is when you're in that the throes of all of that, survival is your ceiling, right? I mean, that's it. Survival is you get through whatever you can get through in the day. And I think as things evolve, you know, you want survival to become the floor. It never, I don't know that it ever quite gets there, but it you're working toward that. And if we could just do the little things one piece at a time to try to move toward that, and again, Diane, saying that you're not alone is critical because people do want to help, but you look at yourself in a way and say, am I worthy of that help? And then it kind of goes to all these other types of psychological mm-hmm. things. But at the end of the day, it's kind of just trying to move forward and getting the tools to make yourself better.
1: Are you still talking? You're still working on it?
2: Oh, God, yeah. I, you know, some people say to me, it's a great question because some people say to me, well, Ian, you beat depression.
1: Yeah.
2: In my view, you never beat depression. You learn to manage it. You get tools. And I think all of us are always in the process of becoming. We never quite get there.
1: Yeah.
3: And it's that way with addiction and so many other things, too. So I'm so glad you're pointing out the mental side that's so important in our lives.
1: Ian Freeman, how can people connect with you and or get your book?
2: So we have a website. It's ianimpacts.com. And the book is on the website, and that's the best version. It is on Amazon, but the better version of the book is on the website, in my opinion.
1: Yeah.
2: We're at Ian Impacts on my social channels.
1: Ian Impacts, Life Beneath the Suit. Nice meeting you. God bless you, bud. I just hope that you have the peace and joy the rest of the way, man. You got a lot long life to live here, so.
2: Well, I'm on the back nine, as they say, but we're doing okay, and we're going to keep trying.
1: That's the way. Good talking to you, and I'm thankful that you're out there helping people.
3: Right.
2: Pleasure mine. Thanks to both of you very much.
1: Ian Take Freeman's care. His name.
3: Life Beneath the Suit, IanImpacts.com.
1: All right, October is coming up. That'll be Thursday. We'll be live at Pia's, 1609 West Springfield. Live
3: U of I Homecoming.
1: Yeah, Homecoming Week. 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Got some Brett Bielema to play for you here coming up. We'll talk a little more about Bobby Houck, the defensive coordinator, being out as of yesterday.
3: Yes, he was let go. They parted a ways on our defensive coordinator.
1: So now what is the question? Brett Bielema meets the press this afternoon at 1, and we'll get the laydown with Jay Layman, with Evan and Curtis after 3, when Jay's all briefed on what the plan is. I think we're all anxious to know.
3: Mm-hmm.
1: Be right back, 8:20 in Champaign-Urbana.
4: I'm Taylor Riggs, and this is the Fox Business Report.
5: NVIDIA shares are up more than 1% after the AI chipmaker released software it says can prevent artificial intelligence agents from going rogue. The protective software follows recent incidents where AI agents from OpenAI and Anthropic went rogue and bypassed safety controls. Also, NVIDIA's board has approved its largest ever U.S. stock buyback. It will purchase an additional $150 billion worth of stock, bringing its entire buyback authorization to $235 billion. Roblox shares are down more than 4.5%. Wall Street analysts have lowered expectations for the video game company, saying the stock's recent rally was overly optimistic. That's your Fox Business Report. I'm Ginny Cosola, invested in you.
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1: All right. Thanks to Jay Layman jumping on this morning. He'll be everywhere today, including our radio station. From 3 to 4, repeated 5 to 6. Got a great lineup of wonderful sponsors for the Jay Layman Hour. He's terrific on the air. Evan Stone, Curtis Allen, after 3 today, after the press conference. So we're going to know a lot, and he'll be able to comment on all of it.
3: And people are interested in this game coming up against Purdue or for the Cannonball Trophy or the Cannon, right? The battle it out was started.
1: I don't know who started all that, but boy, I don't know if I could care less.
3: 3:15. It's just that it's Purdue and we like to beat the Boilermakers.
1: Yeah, but it's the trophy is like.
3: I know.
1: When do I make the NFL?
3: Anyway,
1: I want to know,
3: if
1: right?
3: If you want to text in Illini, 217-359-2255, we have an opportunity for you to win from Smith Burger and Judd's Pizza. Love that. 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
1: Point spread for Illinois and Purdue this Saturday.
3: Okay, you're going to go there, Stevie.
1: I have to know.
3: Okay.
1: Maybe. I got to get a...
3: What's it say?
1: It's going to be hefty. Well, of course, they know about everything going on.
3: Well, that's right.
1: All factored into, you know, a point spread is like, what's the mindset?
3: And with the Ohio State-Illinois game, 42-19, I feel like we beat this spread on Saturday,
1: we did.
3: Right?
1: We cover. It's called cover. Okay, I'm comfortable. 9.5. I thought it'd be something like 20.
3: Okay.
1: 9.5. Purdue is worse defensively than me. It's hard to believe.
3: Okay.
1: But they are Rutgers and Purdue. Boy, I wish we played Rutgers. I think we could beat Rutgers. Listen, we got to get to 6. We're at 2. We beat Purdue. We're at 3. We're going to totally have a chance to beat Michigan State this year.
3: Yeah.
1: That would be 4. And then you go to Maryland. Did Mike Locksley?
3: Oh.
1: Could you check that?
3: I meant to look that up.
1: He might be in trouble out there. Was he? Did they let him go? I'm hearing rumors, but I don't think so. Mike Locksley was the offensive coordinator with Ron Zook here at Illinois.
3: Right.
1: Knew him pretty well. Mm-hmm. And, yeah. Okay, so 9.5-point favorites for the Illini over Purdue, who've lost 19 straight conference games. They lost to Notre Dame over the weekend, like 49-10. But Jay said they can score. They can't stop people. And they're and again, they just play they just play great against me. Should be absolutely illegal. They should be fine. They should owe me money. They have to play the same with everybody. So we got to beat Purdue in football. All right, it's 8:25. So Brett Bielema after the game, again, 9-minute press conference. He was pretty crushed. I know it was Ohio State, but defensively it beat him up.
8: He's very disappointed. Came when we're here to play a four-quarter game. At times we showed up in all three phases, but just not enough to get where we need to be. Give a lot of credit to Ohio State. Obviously, a really good football team. I kind of preached to them all week that today was going to be about every play, every series, every quarter, every half, right? And kind of attack it that way because, you know, they're going to make plays. You just got to make the next play. I thought, you know, offensively, ran the ball somewhat well in the first half. I thought Aiden did some really good things. Khalil, quarterback, continues to be impressive. We lost another guard, so technically playing with some guys that we didn't even have in the depth in the first two games. I think we.
1: How do you lose all your guards? How does that happen? I mean, every time there's a player down, it's like a guard. What the heck?
8: She'll get a little bit healthier at that position this week. Hopefully, Micah and Brandon Henderson are really, really close to being back there with us. So. Got a little bit healthier today on defense. Obviously, Daniel Brown came back, but we just too many critical plays. Number 4 is obviously a very talented player for them, but we just, in critical moments, got to do a better job of having awareness where he is and double him up, and we'll continue to make some bad decisions with leveraging the quarterback. Too many miscontained opportunities that just allowed the play to extend. And then obviously had some communication breakdowns. We had, you know, anytime you have a defense on the field with only 9 players. I can't understand it, so we'll make sure that we get that moment corrected, and that's got to be 100% on me to move forward. So really got to look at what we're doing defensively to make sure we're not doing too much and figure out what we can do to be good. So.
1: I think that Mike Ditka once said, if you can know the difference between come here and sick 'em, you can play football. Maybe we've made this way too complicated. See that guy? You're guarding him. Tackle him when he has the ball. Get around the block if he's blocking. I don't know. Simplify. What can we do, Brett?
8: You know, I think we got to play to their strengths, obviously. That guy was, creates a unique matchup issue. So if you're trying to play zone, if you don't have the right type of zone tilted his way, he can take care of some RPO games. And if you got a man-free situation where you're motioning him or moving him, can get them on a matchup issue. But yeah, I think, you know, there's some times where our guys did well, but I mean, everybody always wants points to coverage, but a lot of times big pass opportunities are really because of the rush. And I say it all the time, it's not the coverage, it's the rush, and we just got to make sure that we coordinate that better and obviously apply to the pressure to the quarterback to keep him in the pocket.
1: So if we can't rush and pressure the quarterback straight up, it means we have to blitz. If you blitz, you're going to leave somebody open. But if you put pressure on the quarterback, maybe they don't make the pass. Mm-hmm. So you got to figure all that out. If we don't have a defensive line that we've talked about that is up to what needs to put pressure on the quarterback, you got to do some things to do that. So we'll see. I mean, hopefully it'll be something where I think the defense probably is a little relieved. Probably sorry about Bobby Huck. I'm sure they liked him.
3: Yeah.
1: But probably relieved to say, all right, let me get back to something I understand. Let me get back to something real simple that I don't think that much.
3: Mm-hmm.
1: Because this is how we used to do it.
3: Yeah.
1: And it certainly was better than what we're doing right now.
3: Yeah.
1: Even though we weren't super happy the other way, it was still better than this.
3: Well, you asked about Mike Locksley, and they're just saying hot seat right now.
1: Okay.
3: After their 54-3.
1: Yeah, UCLA.
3: It?
1: Yeah.
3: Against
1: that
3: UCLA.
1: Was in Maryland. You and can so imagine.
3: They're traveling to Nebraska, and then they've got Ohio State on the 10th, and then they host Rutgers October 17th.
1: That's a coin flip. But I would think Maryland would beat Rutgers in Maryland. So I like Mike Locksley. Ooh, that's a tough schedule.
3: Says the Terrapins are 39-51 under Locksley, 17-49 in Big Ten play.
1: Okay. Yeah.
3: So it just talks about, you know, the chances are, you know, and who's expected to be fired, blah, blah, blah.
1: Yeah.
3: But nothing about him being let go.
1: All right, so right now, hot seat. I'm sure that, that's people probably are not surprised, neither is he. So we'll see what happens. But UCLA, we got to go out and play in the Rose Bowl now. We got to play out there. Mm-hmm. And UCLA was really bad like a year ago. And now they apparently are undefeated.
3: Yeah.
1: What the heck happened?
3: NIL and all the things.
1: Yeah.
3: In fact, that's been in the news also. This Protect College Sports Act is supposed to be voted on by our government officials.
1: Listen, I appreciate trying to put guardrails on stuff. I just don't trust that.
3: Right.
1: And do we need the United States government to fix football?
3: Mm-hmm.
1: And wouldn't that maybe mean that the nefarious people out there will continue doing their thing and we'll go back to kind of square one where we know who cheats, but we really can't prove it?
3: Well, this is supposed to rein in some of the unlimited transfer and cap on conference
1: NIL standards. Can't you say you transfer once? Can't the college, conferences is one time NCAA
3: instead of our government officials,
1: just say you transfer once,
3: right?
1: Unbelievable. It's just a free agent market every year. That's what we get, 50 new players. Hey, I root for number no, he left. Oh,
3: I'm telling you, Velcro is the answer.
1: That's it, Velcro the name.
10: Fox News, I'm Therese Crowley. It's a go for orbit after SpaceX launched the 40-story Starship from Starbase, Texas, even though one engine failed. A British farmer credited with spotting an all-British crew of would-be terrorists converging at a British airbase used by U.S. Air Force bombers. President Trump says,
11: "We were looking to do big damage to our fort, and working with the British worked out great."
10: Near RAF Fairford, five men suspected of explosive and terrorist offenses. President Trump hosted Anthropic CEO Dario Amodei for a private dinner in its push for AI guardrails. He insists, "I'm for let's go and let's win." On the New Jersey shore in New England, surveying how many feet of beach sand have been sheared off by a wicked nor'easter that sat on the East Coast and blew 50 to 60 mile winds through five high tide cycles all weekend, trapping tides. 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
14: Here's a look at local news. Champaign City staff releasing a weekend briefing outlining a proposed stormwater fee increase to fund drainage upgrades in older neighborhoods. City says aging culverts and retention basins need replacement, and federal grants won't cover the full cost. They say the fee would support long-term flood mitigation projects across the city. Urbana Public Works confirming weekend work on downtown street lighting along Main and Broadway. Crews replacing aging fixtures with LED units expected to cut energy use by around 40%. City says the project improves visibility for pedestrians, reducing maintenance costs. Champaign-Urbana Public Health District announcing expanded flu shot clinic hours as early season cases rise. They say demand higher than expected, especially among seniors and school-aged children. District adding walk-in hours at its Neal Street location and mobile clinics at two churches. You're locally up to date from the Stevie J Broadcasting Newsroom. I'm Jim Miller.
1: 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Sweet Petunia, hometown grounds, ESPN 93.5. We check our latest weather forecast. Our meteorologist is Greg Solier.
15: Blowing everyone, let's check weather. Free Central Illinois, Champaign-Urbana vicinity, that time of the year with longer nights, clear skies, light wind, a little moisture in the ground for areas of fog. That's the story this morning till 10 o'clock this morning. The dense fog advisory. Visibility is down to small fractions of miles, especially out there in open rural areas. Apart from that, turning mostly sunny for the mid to late morning, mild at 78 with a light north wind. Fair tonight down to 53. Can maybe a little patchy fog tomorrow morning early on. Mostly sunny, warm. Highs up to about 80 on a light east to southeasterly wind. Down near 60. 64 tomorrow night and a partly sunny, warm, summer-like day on Wednesday at 84. Still warm Thursday, but shower activity will be on the increase across the area, maybe even a late-day thunderstorm at 82. We'll cool off Friday. A couple of showers still linger at 70 for the high. They'll linger into Saturday morning, partly sunny there. Highs up to about 67. And daytime readings largely in the 60s by day, 50s at night, then back into chasing a couple of showers around Sunday and into Monday of early next week. We'll keep you posted. I'm meteorologist Greg Solier for Stevie J Broadcasting.
1: Thank you, buddy. All right, so Jeremy Warner, 24/7 Sports, and Joey Wagner were talking about the whole thing. They went on kind of an emergency podcast yesterday.
3: Okay.
16: We thought this was an odd hire. We had moments throughout the year like, how long is this going to last? And then you have these four games where Illinois is at the bottom of most categories statistically in the country defensively. And we talked about it yesterday after the game. What do you hang your hat on? We talked about Brett Bielema sounded angry. We talked about Matt Bailey does not sound confident in this defense and its leadership. And Bielema today admits one of the biggest mistakes, if not the biggest mistake, of his tenure. A huge mistake. He is a proud man, Joey. And to admit a big decision was wrong after four games.
1: Listen, it's okay. I mean, if you ever hire anybody, the problem here is it's such a big investment, but as far as the human thing of hiring people, you think you got your guy, you think you got your woman that's going to be amazing, a fantastic, smart person, it doesn't work. For a myriad of it, might be partially you, might be them. They might make a regretful. Bobby Houck was fly fishing when he got a call.
3: I know it.
1: Couldn't answer his phone because he had
3: Montana.
1: Anyway, is it Wyoming? It was Wyoming.
3: Oh, it was Wyoming. Anyway. Northwest.
1: So it's just, you got to have empathy. I understand the risks and everything else of hiring a big time. I mean, changing the deal. It was a big risk. It really was. Sometimes they don't work. Sometimes you hit a jackpot. Did we not hit the jackpot with Barry Lunny Jr.? That guy's the head coach if he wants to be.
3: Mm-hmm.
1: I mean, we're paying him well enough that he probably be challenged to match what he's getting as an offensive coordinator, but he's capable. He's so good. Offense has been amazing. Luke Altmaier, I think this year we moved the ball in Ohio State. But, I mean, a mistake. Yeah, it happens. It does. It's like you can't understand it. It happens. But if you don't hire people, you may not understand how hard it is to really know what's in the brain of the candidate you're talking to.
3: Mm-hmm.
1: So this one didn't work. And, so that's it. It's okay. Next.
3: That's right.
1: Got to move on. You just can't dwell on it. Switching gears. The President's Cup went to the United States. We fell behind now. We had 12 matches one-on-one yesterday in golf. And we had to win 8 of those to win. 8 out of 12. These guys are great. All of them are great players. But we had Medina in Chicago, where Mike Small's team plays every year.
3: Yes.
1: Great golf course, 20 miles from downtown. And the fans were there, and then they brought out the president. Before the president went to Chicago, though, he was in Tennessee. He was the guest picker for the Tennessee and Texas football game.
17: Ladies and gentlemen, the 45th and 47th President of the United States, Donald J. Trump.
1: That's in Tennessee.
3: Nice.
1: So there was, he's walking through the partial stadium to get to the suite.
3: Okay.
1: You usually have a mix for presidents.
3: That sounds awesome.
1: And I think, was Tim Sinclair doing the PA?
3: Oh, good.
1: At Medina? introducing the president.
3: Nice.
1: In 1931, there was an announcer that wished he hadn't introduced the president. Herbert Hoover was the president in 1931. Now, ladies and gentlemen, the president of the United States, Herbert Hoover.
3: Oh, no.
1: Still on tape.
3: Oh, shoot. Way back when, so, and it's haunting that person.
1: Donald J. Trumpy, Trump, I mean. Oh, my goodness.
18: Ladies and gentlemen, please welcome the honorary chairman of the 2026 President's Cup and the 45th and 47th President of the United States, Donald J. Trump.
1: Yeah, great job.
3: Awesome.
1: Medina, Chicago, Blue State. Sound blue to you?
3: Mm-hmm. Well.
1: So he gets out there and he says, I was told to make a speech. No. You guys want to watch golf.
3: Okay.
1: Then after the tournament, Brent Snedeker, who was the captain and the man in charge of matchups, he said, I want to do a shout out to Donald Trump because he said we need energy. And I said, if this works, I'm going to give you the credit. And so credit to Donald Trump. And of course, NBC cut that out for YouTube. Yeah, let's make sure
3: we're limited on time.
1: You imagine,
3: Stevie.
1: Governor Pritzker? I'm sure he was thrilled to hear that response. And the first thing he said is, a fake news will tell you that I got a bad response. And the crowd went wild. So yes. I've never seen a president.
3: Man, he's popping around this weekend.
1: Boy, he was. You go to Tennessee, I mean, the man's 80. 80? I don't get it. I know what I feel like. I go to one reception. I need to sleep for a week, okay? Mm-hmm. What's up? Mm-hmm. How do you do that?
3: I know it.
1: He's just wired a little differently. I think he's always been that way, and so he's been super active. Then he's talking to all the players. I'm sure they're going to get creamed by some leftists that think, how could you shake his hand?
3: Right.
1: Well, man, they were enjoying their visits. Mm-hmm. They're laughing. He knows golf. He really knows. He's good at sports.
3: Well, and that's part of it, Stevie. You're doing something that you love.
1: Yeah.
3: I mean, that's how I am when I'm popping around to various events.
1: But he knows about them. He knows their names. I mean, there's this kid, Jackson. Oh, man. Quano? Who's heard of that guy? He's 21. Who's he? Well, he's going to be a terrific player because he won his match. He's the only kid all week, including Scottie Scheffler, the number one player in the world. This kid... Jackson Quino, Q-U-I-N. Anyway, never heard of him. He's the only undefeated player this week on the USA team. He's 21. Mm. 2 wins, 0 losses, 1 tie. I don't know who he is, but everybody knows him now. He's going to be a PGA guy. He left college early. He's like 21 years old. Parents were there. I mean, he probably has to borrow the car. I mean, come on, man.
3: This was the Open?
1: This was the President's Cup.
3: Okay, President
1: Jackson, you'll probably come up on Google now.
3: I know. I was just trying to do it, but I'm not searching
1: And then
3: correctly.
1: This kid, you had to get a putt or two from Bridgman? I'm not sure I've heard of the kid named Bridgman. Hey, Scottie Scheffler, Colin Morikawa. I mean, you knew the names. Justin Thomas.
3: Uh-huh.
1: And for this kid, apparently Brett Snedeker says, I just think he's different, and he picked him. He didn't make it based on his resume because he hadn't done anything yet. So anyway, that was the whole golf thing was fun. All right, 841. 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
1: All right, ESPN. By the way, the golfers must love this. And yes. I think they're just cheering for each other. This is a solo sport. I mean, it's like being on the Olympic swim team. Normally, you're all by yourself. You're running. You're trying to get the thing done. Now you're on a team. And golfers just are never on a team. So Jacob Bridgman is the kid I was trying to think of. And Jackson Quaven.
3: Quaven.
1: Yeah, 21 years old. You're going to hear from this kid.
3: K-O-I-V-U-N.
1: And then the way, when he hit a good shot, he just had a way. He's walking toward it with his club that is awesome. It's like, I got this
3: one. Uh-huh, real confident.
1: Right,
3: huh?
1: At the hole.
3: Well, and to see the guys hugging and all that in this historic comeback win, 17-13.
1: Yep. Good come from behind, down big in the first day, and nobody's very good. And then they just turned it on. But the energy Donald Trump brought to that was enormous.
3: Awesome.
1: And they were, and then the thing is hard for the international guys. They're just cheering when you miss your putt. That never happens. So they have this huge negative energy.
3: I see.
1: It'd be awful to play, and they're cheering when I miss a stupid putt. You just got to control yourself. It's just be very, very difficult. All right.
3: Whoops.
1: Baseball playoffs. The Chicago Cubs are headed to the San Diego Padres. It's there. It's Petco Park. When you fly into San Diego, you been to San Diego?
3: I have for a leadership conference.
1: Do you remember all the water?
3: Huh?
1: You're going to land on the water because you're so low.
3: Oh,
1: and
3: my gosh.
1: Then the runway appears at San Diego. Anyway, they have to go out there. Unfortunately, they had the one top wild card spot for most of the way.
3: Mm-hmm.
1: Nobody was going to catch Milwaukee, but the Cubbies now got to go to number one in the wild card and play San Diego Tuesday, Wednesday, and if necessary, Thursday.
3: That's right. The game's in the 9 o'clock hour over on US 105.9. And the Chicago White Sox, after wrapping up their season beating Colorado 4-2, have Houston now. That hasn't happened since 2021. Chicago White Sox 84-78 on the season. That's what made it so interesting with these wild cards is all the records
1: last
3: are
1: day.
3: Just neck and neck.
1: No, it was, we had two wild cards decided on Sunday.
3: Mm-hmm.
1: Houston won, they clinched. Philadelphia won, they clinched, but have they lost and the other team won, the other team would have won. I mean, it's unbelievable. You play 162 times, and that's why they play 162. Cubbies flew to Florida. As it works out, they wouldn't have had to, but they want to get the same number of games in. And it could have meant something, but the Padres had already clinched it by Sunday's game.
3: Okay.
1: As far as the number one spot.
3: Gotcha. Okay. Well, and thanks for defining that. I wasn't sure how all that shook out. We had, of course, Ohio State beating Illinois 42-19, and the big headline is Bobby Hawk. It was Montana. I was looked that up real quick, Stevie.
1: Wyoming, Montana.
3: Yeah, Montana, and he came in February.
1: Okay.
3: And just had a different kind of system, and we'll hear more about it at the press conference at 1 o'clock.
1: And Brent takes total responsibility for all this.
3: Yes.
1: And I'm just saying,
3: the body language, the disappointment, the frustration of it all.
1: We're all fans, which kind of stands for fanatics. So it's really hard when you make a high visibility bad hire. But it happens, man, and all you can do is learn from it and move on. That's it. So let's just focus on Purdue and get the guys maybe a little more comfortable.
3: And that's 3:15 start on Saturday the 3rd. We'll have our homecoming, and getting ready for everything on Thursday, October 1st. And so join us at Pia's after 3. There's a Stein hoisting contest with a Sam Adams ceramic mug or Stein or whatever being held out by all our contestants at 5:30.
1: Yeah.
3: This is a promotion that Pia's is doing.
1: All right.
3: And you got to see how long you can hold this big, heavy Stein, and then you win a ceramic rug if you win that. That's one of the many things. And you can
1: ceramic
3: mug, like a Stein.
1: Okay, you win that if you hold. So this must be heavy.
3: That's right.
1: Okay.
3: And it's happening at 5:30.
1: You putting any beer in it, or is it empty?
3: I probably so.
1: So you're thinking, not that easy, man.
3: 3 pounds, maybe? I don't know.
1: You can hold that out for a bit, but pretty soon your arms are going to be tight.
3: Come on, Stevie. We want you to be a contestant.
1: Yeah, chances are I would not win that. So
3: the Bears and Phillies tonight. That's something else you could do at Pia's.
1: Eagles.
3: Philadelphia Eagles. Oh, I said Phillies.
1: That's all right. We just talked about
3: Philadelphia.
1: Eagles and Bears. I don't know. I think the quarterback is Case Keenum. Case Keenum.
3: You're right. So we've had some dilemmas with the hamstring on Caleb, and then the concussion protocol on who's
1: Tyson
3: got next.
1: Tyson Bagent.
3: And then 7:15 on ABC or ESPN.
1: Bears
3: tonight.
1: Are going to be jacked now, and the Eagles are good but not great. So we'll see what happens.
3: We had Indy over Houston 19-17 in a tight one yesterday. Glad the Colts came out winners. Volleyball winners over USC now 10-3 on the season. Next up is a road trip out to Washington and then Sunday against Oregon. Speaking of Oregon, that's who the soccer team beat 2-0 yesterday. Go,
1: hey,
3: Illini.
1: Let's go.
3: I know.
1: We scored and they didn't.
3: I know. And finally didn't get a tie. I think we've got
1: five
3: ties
1: of those, yeah,
3: on this season.
1: Amazing. Let me get Greg's weather one more time for you. 8:48.
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1: Yep, okay, 10 till. We are going to Pia's. It'll be Thursday.
3: Yes.
1: And broadcasting live with Ian and Evan and Curtis. And so we are looking forward to seeing you out there again at Pia's from 3 to 5 and then repeat that 3 o'clock hour and that 5 o'clock hour. But always fun to be live with free stuff. We'll have tickets to the game, the Illinois-Purdue game.
3: Yes.
1: And we love going out there with Eric Meyer at Pia's.
3: You know, we've handed out the coolers and the tailgate chairs and lots of swag and koozies and T-shirts and visors and sunglasses. It's just a blast. So join us for some of the prizes. It's all happening Thursday after 3 at Pia's.
1: Yep. Evan Stone, Curtis Allen, they have fun out there. We got their new poster with their faces on it.
3: Mm-hmm.
1: Nice and big.
3: Out of the gate yesterday for homecoming festivities. They're dying of the fountain. I saw some video of that. It's all orange now. If you're near the Helene Gateway, take a look and notice that off of Lincoln and Nevada.
1: Remember Ferris Bueller's Day Off?
3: Mm-hmm.
1: And his best friend who was sick in bed and didn't want to go out. Anyway, that kid's a U.S.
3: Alan Ruck.
1: Alan Ruck is coming to town.
3: I know it.
1: He'll be here all week.
3: He'll be honored.
1: Late. Yeah, he'll be honored at the game. And he was really good in Twister, too.
3: That's right.
1: He was in that and then something else I've seen. He's a good actor.
3: Uh-huh.
1: He's a really good actor. All right, check your weather. Here's Greg.
15: Logan, everyone, let's check weather. Free Central Illinois, Champaign, and Bennett vicinity. Of course, over the weekend, plenty of weather headlines with that still and lingering powerhouse nor'easter into coastal sections of the Northeast and New England still holding on there this morning. Shower activity and gusty winds in the midst of high pressure across our part of the Midwest. A developing weather system with some shower activity in the Northern Plains and signs, as we've talked about, that the hurricane season ramped up on steroids, if you will, out of the Eastern Pacific, makes its way into Baja California, parts of Southern California, the Southwest, and heavy rainfall and flooding in the Four Corners and Southern Plains ahead for this week. Otherwise, some areas of fog around this morning. Some of that locally dense, then mostly sunny by late morning and afternoon. Mild up to 78, down to 53 for tonight. Mostly sunny, 80 tomorrow. Patchy fog early in the day and a partly sunny, warm, summery 84-degree reading on Wednesday. Showers, maybe a thunderstorm Thursday, continuing to Friday. They'll wind down on Saturday with readings into the lower 80s on Thursday. 70 Friday, 60s for the weekend. For CVT Broadcasting, I'm meteorologist Greg Solgay.
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1: All right, one thing, when we watch Illinois and Purdue, we're going to know, I think, and it's still Purdue, it's still Big Ten.

0: is the perfect answer.
1: Yeah.
0: It's on us. It's on us. All that stuff.
1: Right.
0: But now you have a complete change. And Brett Bielema is, you know, I think he'll beat Robert Zupke. I think he'll be here a long time. I think if he wants to coach till he's 68, he's going to break the Robert Zupke all-time wins. That averages 8 wins a year. I think that's very possible. I think Brett Bielema knows everything about football. I mean, sometimes he talks to me, I have no idea what he just said. What do you mean a zone tilting toward
2: you
0: what?
2: Deep
0: tilting,
2: dive in.
0: Tilting is what a pinball machine does. What are you doing?
1: And because they've had a defensive coordinator role, I think that he'll absorb those duties with no problem.
0: I know that he does a ton, and it's really, it's not like he has nothing to do. But I think this is urgent enough where he has to be the man with other guys to make the calls right now.
1: I mean, could Josh Whitman get next?
0: I don't think Josh would have that in his schedule.
2: He's listening in his car with his coffee going,
0: yeah, exactly. Anyway, Brett will figure it out, but I'll be surprised if he's not the lead with others. He's going to mentor, kind of like he did with Aaron Henry. He had the jump in last year. So we'll find out today, and the boys will talk about it with Jay Lehman after 3 this afternoon. All right, Diane Ducey.
1: Thanks for listening. Enjoy the day.
0: Thank you very much. On this Monday, September 28th, we are winding down. Remember, 30 days in September, so Thursday's October 1 at Pia's. I'm Stevie J. Thank you for listening. We'll find out more and talk about it tomorrow morning. Have a great Monday.
3: Dedicated Diesel, we're all geared up for the farmers. We've had a lot of inquiries on the hours. Farmers can get their grain trucks, trailers, semis all inspected and ready to go. We've had a bunch of them come through. Those hours are from 8 to 4:30 for the safety lane. Dedicated Diesel is open from 8 to 5.
1: And really, it's right off I-74, that Cunningham exit, right?
3: Yeah. Cunningham exit, just down, turn left at Bobcat on Triumph Drive, and we're at the end of the road.
0: Yep.
3: But the last inspection starts at 4 o'clock.
0: Yeah. How about Gale Forex Trucking? Still need some drivers?
3: We have 2 spots open for harvest still where, you know, if somebody's lacking a little experience or something, they're wanting to get in the business, they got a CDL, they can come out and haul for harvest and then parlay that into a career whenever the harvest is done and go on the regional circuit with us and be home on weekends and make great money.
0: Tim Onstad, how can we reach you?
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9: Yeah, it's tough. You know what? 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You sign up for all of it. And love our group. 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Give the Broncos credit. They found a way to get it done. We'll look at ourselves and figure out how we can improve.

0: Sunday night. It's the Golics here on ESPN Radio, the ESPN app, and Sirius XM Channel 80. 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You can get in touch with us, 888-729-3776 on this Overreaction Monday. Dad, a journey on his trip to Mile High in the building last night on the call for Sunday Night Football with Westwood One. Uber into the wrong radio station this morning, doesn't answer his text messages from the show staff. We're all worried sick as you're trying to get into the stadium. What's going on, man?
1: I had never been trying to do 10 things at once, and anybody who knows me knows I can't do 10 things at once. And it was amazing. The directions I had for the station took me to a place 10 minutes away. I got another Uber, gave the same directions. It said, well, we're here already. I said, no, we're not. So I had to get here, and all the hookups that I have to do. It's really embarrassing to talk about, because in this day and age, it is really easy, the technology, and I make it so damn hard. I really do. Thank God there are people that I can call, normally starting with your mother, my wife, that could set me down the road. But in this case, the Ryan Bastic from ESPN Engineering has just been my absolute lifeblood. And I'm sorry I ghosted you guys, but I couldn't communicate with you guys while I was trying to get hooked up. And then the game last night, I was screaming, I'm out of control. By the way, Mike, happy birthday.
0: Thank you.
1: Yeah, happy birthday to you.
0: Oh, by the way, sneak that in there. 37 doesn't hit quite the same when you're trying figuring out where your father is the morning he's supposed to co-host with you coming off an NFL weekend. We're sitting in here thinking that you might be getting ready to set up your stuff out by a bus station, seeing if you can hook up to the Wi-Fi from some Starbucks around there, which, again, none of that would be possible for you. So we could rule that out pretty quickly.
1: The only thing I would have been able to do is be on the phone, is be like a phone interview the entire 2 hours. That would have been as far as I could take it.
0: You know what? We're just glad you made it here in one piece, because we had a big weekend. We had a big weekend. College football, there were some massive wins that we'll get to in a little bit. But this was the NFL get-right weekend, right? The minute that we think we know everything about everybody, the NFL in particular, because the margins are so close, because there's only 32 teams, and because everyone has got a collection of some of the best players on the planet, will give you silly results like we had this weekend, in some cases that did close the deal, in others that got close to closing the deal, that all remind you that this is a league that, especially as we go along here, who's healthy, the matchups at the right time are going to dictate so much. But last night, an interesting situation that happened on Sunday Night Football that we need to address first, because as we're getting ready, we got a group chat that's trying to figure out what's going to get talked about on the show. And through the first half of that game, we're all saying, all right, well, maybe we'll lead with the Ravens of Rio. Maybe we'll talk about that. And then the second half came barnstorming into the picture. So let's talk about it. No matter where you are, you can always listen to the Golics on the ESPN app or SiriusXM Channel 80. Let's get to the opening drive.
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0: So as we mentioned, a first half, lackluster, especially if you're a home team Broncos fan, watching your offense get completely blanked as Matthew Stafford and that Rams rushing attack slowly bleed you dry. And then Bo Nix and Talanoa Hufanga come to the rescue for the Broncos. They win 30-26 in a game that came down to the very last play. The Rams have the ball with 2 seconds left, a chance to throw a game-winning touchdown pass as time expired, and it ultimately fell short. What changed for the Denver Broncos from half one to half two that you saw in the stadium last night that allowed them to get this win?
1: You know, it would normally, in a situation like that, with 16-0 at halftime, and then the second half is 30-10 for Denver. 30-10. And by the way, Denver's making a habit out of this. They were down big to Jacksonville last week and came back and won that game. Normally you say, well, it's kind of half one team, half the other. Half one team making adjustments, half the other maybe taking their foot off the gas. But I give Denver most of the credit for this one. I mean, they're creating turnovers on defense. The offense, you know, and there's the Davis, Webb, Sean Payton scenario, right? where Davis Webb is calling the play. Sean Payton is not. The offense is not looking good the first 2.5 games. Objects appear larger in the side view mirror than they are, and that's Sean Payton getting closer to maybe taking over the play calling. And how many times on the TV version last night they had the split screen of Sean Payton and Davis Webb?
0: I mean,
1: I felt so bad for Davis Webb, but he called a really good game in the second half. He kept the Rams on their heels. He really did a nice job. And Hufanga does a great job disguising whether he's blitzing. That interception he had, he was covering Tyler Higbee, and Higbee ran an in route, and Stafford thought Hufanga was going to go with him, and he broke on the out route. It was just beautiful, a beautiful interception. He is a hard-hitting, really smart safety. But I give more credit to Denver for what they did in the second half. And scored when they're down 16 and they scored in the third quarter, I thought, well, maybe they just kick the extra point and don't try and chase because they needed two touchdowns and two pointers. I thought, nah, should they chase? And the two touchdowns were amazing, but to hit two consecutive two-point conversions is pretty impressive as well.
0: No question. It was the intestinal fortitude that we have become used to with Sean Payton coach teams, not afraid to go for it in big moments that we've seen over the course of his career. You mentioned the defense. Hufanga was great, but I thought Zach Allen and that defensive front in the second half were sensational. They pressured Matthew Stafford in the second half on 57.7% of his dropbacks after doing so just 23.5% of the time in the first half. They made him uncomfortable. They made that Rams offense uncomfortable in a way that slowed them down long enough to get big plays like that and then let the offense complete on the other side. We also had, and unfortunately this is the case, because second half of this game, like we said, 2 seconds left, Matthew Stafford has a chance, albeit after a false start to back them up,
1: yeah,
0: to try and throw a touchdown pass to win the game. Pressure in his face forces him to uncork it early, and it's a bad ball that Hufanga intercepts for his second on the night. It was an awesome second half that I think, unfortunately, so much of the conversation today is going to be marred by officiating. You look at the end sequence of these games, most specifically, I think the play that most everyone's going to be talking about today, cornerback Josh Wallace would have had his second interception of the night on a drive down in the red zone that could have ended the game for the Los Angeles Rams. But he got called for a defensive pass interference call on Pat Bryant that ended up giving Denver a new set of downs. One of two penalties that wound up giving them a new set of downs. A hands to the face, which at least seemed a bit more plausible, although a glancing blow. What did you think of those two calls in real time?
1: Well, let's start the hands to the face. That was known as incidental contact. I mean, there's hands to the face, and then there's just a swipe that really doesn't affect anything. But it was right out there. It was blatant. I guess I can probably see a little bit of that call, but still, I thought it was a bad call. The call on Josh Wallace was, and there were a few really questionable calls, but that one, in fast motion, as the play was happening, I even said on the broadcast, well, they're kind of got hands on each other, so a lot of times in that case, defense loses, and they're going to get the call against them.
0: Sure.
1: The DB, defensive back, is by far the hardest position to play in the NFL with the restraints that are on them right now. So in real time, I thought, okay, kind of close, but usually the call goes against the defender. I saw the first replay, and I'm like, what the hell was that? I mean, Pat Bryant, actually, his right arm actually had the right shoulder of Josh Wallace and was pulling it. And again, not only should it not have been interference, that should have been game. Josh Wallace intercepted that ball and got a knee down before going out of bounds. It was an unbelievable play, and he gets the DPI. It was brutal. That last drive for Denver, 10 plays, 65 yards, where Bo Nix does the Tom Brady, you know, just put the ball over the goal line, a quarterback sneak. But, yeah, there were two third down defensive pass interference. One, it was an incompletion, so it would have been fourth down. The other was it would have been an interception, it would have been game over. So, and it's a shame we have to talk about it, but I said in the post game on the show last night, I said I think the refs are going to get some bad grades for this game.
0: Yeah, the Golics here on ESPN Radio. Mike Golic Jr., Mike Golic Sr. talking about the Denver Broncos come from behind win on Sunday Night Football. And I'm with you. I mean, you had to continue to compound in those big moments. Why we had to spend time reviewing that Tyler Higbee sideline catch on the final drive for the Rams that was right in front of the official. It was not a banner night for them. Same could be said, though, for the Rams on the other side here. Letting this kind of lead get away in the second half of the game, going to be a lot of answer for a team that came in with all the fanfare that they did and now sits at 1-2. Here was Sean McVay, the Rams head coach, after the game talking about what went wrong.
3: They did a good job. You know, the two-point conversions that they converted on were big. They got the momentum back. We weren't able to establish much rhythm offensively. You know, when we ended up getting a little bit of, a drive going, after we got the turnover to be able to get a field goal was good. We had too many penalties that put us in negative situations. And then, obviously, the turnover when they ended up taking it back the other way, that was costly. But it was really impressive to be able to go match it and score. And we just came up short tonight.
0: I'll say this. For a team that came in as the overwhelming Super Bowl favorite, team of destiny, team of the field, all the conversation we had this offseason, who has now played three straight primetime games to start the year and is sitting at 1-2, this is the perfect crucible for an overreaction on a Monday in week three to try and talk about this. And I got to tell you, I can't find it in me to be worried about this Rams team based off what we've seen. No. I don't know if you disagree, but considering that this team right now is missing still the reigning defensive player of the year, who was the biggest offseason acquisition for them, and their best wide receiver on the other side in Puka Nacua, and this is how they've looked through 3 weeks, especially accounting for the fact that one of those was against a coach that's always had their number in the 49ers in Australia, I really don't have any issues with the Rams team other than, hey, you played good teams out of the gate, and this is kind of what happens. What about you?
1: Yeah, not really. I mean, maybe some more sacks. They only had one sack in the game, and I think a couple of tackles for losses. They're normally used to playing on the other side of the line, while Denver had four sacks and eight tackles for losses. Well, we know Denver is really good at sacking the quarterback. They led the league the last 2 years. But, no, overall, here's a worry, and here's what I said going into the third quarter last night. I said, look back at the first half. I said it was 16-0. Rams were in total control, but the last three Rams scores, field goal, field goal, field goal, and short field goal, 36-yarder, 35-yarder, 40-yarder. That means the Rams had the ball at the 20 or inside. And they couldn't get the ball in the end zone. And then the one score they had in the fourth quarter, field goal before a touchdown. So not being able to close those drives out, four field goals sandwiched in before another touchdown. To me, that was, we were talking about how bad Denver looked in the first half, but that defense did hold. So 16-0 seemed bad, but as I even said then, hey, they need two touchdowns and two-point conversions. Quite honestly, not thinking they were going to get two touchdowns and two-point conversions. And that's exactly what they did. And one of the reasons they tied it up, because they held the Rams to field goals.
0: They did. And if you're the Rams going forward, you've got to find ways to address that. That being said, with a team that's got Davante Adams, who had a spectacular first half against Pat Surtain, and there was a no-show, including a big drop on the final drive, ended up not mattering much, although time at that point incredibly valuable, any play that could have mattered, a little bit of a different story. These are all good-on-good matchups that we're talking about, and I guess that's why I'm not worried, because I've seen the way that this Rams team has operated so far. Your big concern coming off game one is, was Matthew Stafford going to maybe hit that cliff that sometimes we've seen in quarterbacks of his age? Would some of the back tightness and some of the signs of wear and tear show up even coming off an MVP season? And for the most part, that hasn't been the case. We've seen more vintage Stafford than not. The offense can still run the ball incredibly well. The only thing that scared me was seeing Kevin Dotson on the ground at one point.
1: Yeah.
0: That's the one area they cannot afford to have any sort of bumps or bruises because of the lack of depth. And if you're looking to nitpick, as you went along in this game and you were looking for plays to be made or you see that right there, you know who's not helping you do that is the backup quarterback on the sideline that you drafted in the first round that could have been another offensive lineman to help you out, could have been a third wide receiver on a team that desperately needs it right now. And you wonder if you get into a few more of these tight moments and that pops up, if all of a sudden this conversation around drafting Ty Simpson in the first round versus that in a year with this kind of importance continues to become a storyline.
1: Yeah, another thing that hurt them, they're the king of 13 personnel. One back, three tight ends, right? And what they do, they pass and run out of it. They've run it 30% of the time. They were running it more last night. But then Terrence Ferguson gets nicked up. Colby Parkinson gets nicked up.
0: Yep.
1: So that kind of took that away from their offense a little bit. Those are all big, big targets. They love that personnel. But those guys getting nicked up certainly hurt.
0: That is the fear, especially when you try and play bully ball the way the Rams are going to do all year, especially with Puka Nacua on the shelf. That was the opening drive brought to you by Progressive. 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All right, we had fun with Sunday Night Football, but coming up next, we got to get to the game of the weekend. It only took 7 seconds to change everything. We'll explain next here on the Golics on ESPN Radio.
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0: Christian, but I had no doubt in my mind. I'm like, I got all my faith in him right now, man. It's, shout out to Luke.
1: It's up. It is. Inside the left upright. And good. Baltimore downs Dallas in a stunner south of the equator.
2: We got everything we need. 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
4: Over Kansas City Chiefs 13-second playoff win, 7 seconds or less. That's all it took for the Baltimore Ravens to get the win of the weekend. The Golics here on ESPN Radio, the ESPN app, Mike Golic Jr., Mike Golic Sr., and they do just that in Rio for a 34-31 win over the Dallas Cowboys. Was that the best game we've ever sent abroad, Dad?
5: I think so, right? I mean, I still remember all of them offhand, but man, especially the ending. You know, we have seen games before where the beginning of the game, kind of like the game I did last night, it was kind of lopsided, a yawner. We had no expectation of talking about it coming out of the gate, and then all of a sudden it was a great second half and a great ending. So, yeah, I would say this was.
4: Yeah, a second half for the ages, as it was the stoppable force meets the movable objects of sports talk reactions, right? For the Ravens or the Cowboys, one way or another, we were going to have something interesting to talk about. Either the Baltimore Ravens were going to blow yet another double-digit second-half lead to a team in the Dallas Cowboys by trying to flummox it late. It was the talk of the broadcast the entire time. Or the Dallas Cowboys were going to do what they did, which is find themselves in a hole too big to climb out of early in the season, who, as always, is America's team, are going to be widely talked about. So let's start at the close here, Dad. Lamar Jackson and the Baltimore Ravens get the ball back, and 7 seconds, thanks to a big-time catch from Zay Flowers, who we weren't even sure was going to play in this game, going into the week, and then Lamar Jackson and company alertly calling timeout, giving Tyler Loop the chance to go and hit the field goal, hit the CU celebration at the end in a way that we go here. Who's at fault in that? Is that just credit to the Ravens for incredible play calling? Or
5: the defensive play call, the secondary. Listen, I am not going to get overly technical and break down and use the terminology. Just watch the play. What you'll see, Zay Flowers running the middle of the field. You'll see another receiver running an in route. And you'll see two Dallas defenders switching. Why you're switching and this call in this play when they need a deep route, I have no idea. The player that was on Zay Flowers stepped up to take the in route. And, oh, the person left to go with Zay Flowers, at least underneath, was a linebacker. And that gave him more room for the ball to go over the linebacker and in front of the safeties who were other DBs who were playing deep. I thought it was a horrible defensive play call to have two players switch on those routes. Again, I'm not going to get technical with it. Just watch it. Watch the middle of the field. You'll see two Cowboys kind of switch responsibilities, and Zay Flowers just pulls away.
4: I mean, you look in the middle of the field, and you were just trying to figure out which Cowboys were going to be out there. I think that was the perfect place to attack, considering you came into this game with a banged-up secondary, and then Jalen Thompson leaves with a hamstring injury in the second quarter. Marquise Bell left with dehydration at a certain point, so he came back. So this was a group that was out of sorts that, again, when the Baltimore Ravens have had Zay Flowers available, and even in this game, it was limited use necessarily. It wasn't the kind of volume that we saw from him in week one. Boy, oh boy, it can feel like a different team. Here was Lamar Jackson, the winning quarterback, in the press conference after the game, talking about that final play that led to the field goal.
0: It was a get-down timeout situation. It's something we've been practicing since camp. We were practicing almost every day after camp, probably mix it in practice sometimes. We were surprised because we didn't go over that all week. We wasn't expecting to be in a situation like this. But coach called the play. Everyone was on the same timing. Zay did a great job. Line did a great job at protecting. Ran a great route, and I just had to deliver the baby. He caught it, and I was just, as soon as he get down, I was, please see me, ref. Yeah, but they did. Shout out to everyone. Shout out to the whole offense, defense, man, special team.
5: That's the beauty of having a timeout in hand, right? The whole field is available to you, right? You can use the middle of the field. They don't have a timeout. They have to go to the sidelines, and they're not getting to play that deep. Yeah, so to have, boy, 1 second left has certainly been the kind of a theme this year, starting with Western Michigan and Michigan. But that was, inexcusable for the Dallas defense to give up that big of a play. And they're not the only team we've seen that happen to. I understand that. But this Dallas defense still struggling. I mean, again, I compare them all the time to the Cincinnati defense and the Dallas defense all getting new parts. This Dallas defense still not playing very well.
4: I'll say this. The Dallas defense started off well, and I thought ended the game well, right? Quinnen Williams in that defensive line finally got the kind of pressure that they expected, punctuated by it. And, hey, if you're Baltimore, if you're this offensive play-calling group with Declan Doyle and company, you weren't going to let them accuse you of not giving the ball to Derrick Henry late in these games when you had the chance to win. As stunning a play on the weekend, the fourth and goal, giving the ball to Derrick Henry and watching him get stuck, that felt like one of those moments that, had they lost this game, would have been that pin you put here to think about the rest of the season of, all right, have we finally reached the end of that? Because as automatic as we felt like a play that was, that stuffed up in that moment. That being said, for Baltimore, you tell me, I thought the biggest difference and maybe the biggest boost for them coming off this game was something you talked about a lot last season. Lamar Jackson as a part of the design rushing attack back on the menu in a way that really helped them set the tone early in the game. Only 6 carries for 50 yards, but it felt like very timely in the way that it set up the rest of that rushing attack in this game. Derrick Henry, it wasn't monster totals, but you look down at the end, and as a team, 192 yards rushing, averaging over 5 a carry, 2 touchdowns. This Ravens rushing attack has looked ready to go so far this year, and if you can mix in just enough Lamar like that, it only makes it more potent.
5: Well, between Derrick and Lamar, they basically had 139, 140 yards between the two of them. And you're right. It's not high volume. Lamar Jackson, earlier in his career, had been averaging 8, 9, 10, 12 carries a game. This one just 6, and we know last season was less because of the injuries. But he has to be used as a threat. Again, it doesn't take much. 6 for 50, as you mentioned, but the timely ones and the damage that he can do. They're not going to go where they want to go without him being a run threat. Just like Buffalo is not going to go where they want to go without Josh Allen being a run threat. You have to be who you are. By the way, another horrible interference call in this game. Nate Wiggins on CeeDee Lamb. CeeDee Lamb actually had Nate Wiggins' arm hooked, and they called it the other way around. To be a DB in the league today where you can only touch for 5 yards, you get called more often than not on DPI, it's a brutal position to play.
4: Absolutely. I couldn't agree more on that. Especially, I mean, you already have your hands full going against the receiving duo that you do on the other side with CeeDee Lamb and George Pickens, who looked awesome. Like, if you're a Dallas fan looking for a silver lining, and there aren't many, I mean, play calling inexplicably bad in certain moments, especially down by the goal line, electing not to run the ball on a day where Javonte Williams in that rushing attack looked like they were back. And Nnamdi Madubuike was back on the other side for Baltimore. You had every reason to think that maybe that would go oppo. And this Dallas offense looked every bit, especially in the second half, like the group we expected this season. Some bad play calling that I think Dallas is going to have to answer for in this that led them to that moment. But I want to give a shout out on the other side. The Baltimore Ravens, in this game, a mass unit on the offensive line, particularly at center. Starter goes down. You bring in Ethan Pochich, who they had signed. He goes down. And so your rookie guard, Venga Iwane, has to, in a pivotal moment down in the red zone late in this game, shift over to center. And I am holding my breath on every play, thinking, oh, my God. The rookie's going to airmail one. He's going to roll one back to Lamar Jackson, and they're going to lose this game off the backs of that. He was my favorite offensive lineman in this draft. I thought he was the most consistent and pro-ready, but that's even above and beyond. He had some snaps, and they talked about in the broadcast early in his career at Penn State. But to be able to go and produce in a moment like that really validates the reason why I think this guy is going to be a perennial Pro Bowler for the next decade when he gets rolling.
5: Well, we mentioned Lamar Jackson running, Derrick Henry running, Ben. We should always stop and make sure we mention the offensive line, right? Because they're not running as well as they do. Now, they're great runners. Don't get me wrong. They can still make yards. But they're not getting 192 yards, averaging over 5 yards a carry without the O-line. And, oh, by the way, for the Cowboys, no sacks, one quarterback hit. So a nice job of protecting as you mentioned, with a line that had to shift some players around.
4: Yeah, both sides look good. I thought both quarterbacks had some really bright moments in this game. Lamar Jackson played some exemplary football at quarterback, as he is wont to do. But the Dallas Cowboys on the other side are going to be on the tough end of this, and we know there's going to be some strong feelings. And we want to hear from you, 888-729-3776. Our buddy Jordan in Texas. I have a feeling this could be therapeutic. Boy. Jordan, how you doing this morning, man?
6: What's up, Golic? I'm pissed off this morning. I am so sick and tired of this Dallas Cowboy preseason hype and then getting my heart broken. Christian Parker needs to be diagnosed for running man coverage. He should have been playing umbrella zone. They need to pick up the phone. They need to call the Steelers. They need to go get Joey Porter. I know that playing quarterback is the worst position to play, but I would just love it.
4: Oh, no. Yeah. Jordan, we appreciate the call. Unfortunately, he short-circuited his own phone in rage. I heard go get Joey Porter Jr. in the mix of that. That is every stage of grief manifesting in one call.
5: Joey Porter, don't be playing man the way they did on that play. I mean, it is, again, you got a bunch of new pieces on defense and a first-time defensive play caller. So, obviously, everybody needs to look in the mirror. But you're right. I thought the D-line, led by Quinn and Williams, started to get a little bit of pressure and a little bit of push. But you look, they have the Texans next, the Battle of Texas. The Texans certainly have their issues. And then they play Tampa Bay, where we know Baker Mayfield dislocated a thumb on his throwing hand.
4: You mentioned some of the other news around the NFL. We heard the strong reactions from Jordan. We got a weekend full of plenty of incredible results that are ready for an overreaction Monday. 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
7: On the Golics.
4: Well, the overreactions here, I don't think going to be inappropriate if you're a Miami Dolphins fan who's ready to auto-sim to next season. We got the breaking news from ESPN NFL insider Adam Schefter that Dolphins running back Devon Achane suffered a torn ACL in Sunday's loss to the Chiefs, going to be out for the season. Brutal blow. We saw him go down in this game. One of the few bright spots you could point to on this team and one of the core guys they wanted to keep around. As they strip it down to the studs and get ready for that next iteration, a devastating blow. Dolphins fans, I know you all knew what time it was this year, but for the one spark of joy to be gone from that backfield, really, really disappointing and obviously terrible for the player.
5: Yeah, listen, the best player on that team, right? Looking to just have individually an excellent year. You knew the Dolphins weren't. Again, if you want to go glass half full, which is tough to do when a season-ending knee injury, but I'll say it was early in the season, so normally, you know, if it's middle of the season or later in the season, you're rehabbing through the offseason, not really being able to get back into training, but this is early in the season, so he'll have a lot of the rehab going and pretty much out of the way later on in the offseason.
4: One of the few, you know, at least sighs of relief is Devon Achane already signed a big extension last spring, including a bunch of guaranteed money, $27.3 million. So it's never easy for these guys, but I always at least can sleep a little bit better knowing they've been taken care of financially and had that chance to change their lives. So a difficult one there. Saw the news already this morning as well. Brian Burns with the New York Giants looks like he's believed to have torn his ACL. Yeah. So it's just a brutal start to the season all the way around for so many of these guys. So, all right, with that breaking news out of the way here, heartbreaking, let's get to some of the overreactions from this weekend. We talked about how the NFL always has these get-right moments. You and I both joked, hey, the Chargers beating the Bills after the start to the year they have would be the most obvious this is the NFL moment. And we almost had it. But unfortunately, the Chargers just cannot help being the Chargers. According to Evan Abrams on Twitter, since 2013, teams with 5-plus turnovers and a -4 turnover margin are 3-81 straight up. The three wins have all come against the Los Angeles Chargers, including yesterday. Dad, Jim Harbaugh, is he on the hot seat? Like, if this continues the way the Chargers are going this year, are we going to have a real conversation about Jim Harbaugh's future?
5: Well, I think we are. I mean, we thought they were prime bringing in Mike McDaniel as the OC to help out, according to Jim Harbaugh, one of the greatest quarterbacks of all time, and Justin Herbert. We know they've had injury deals, but IEC San Francisco, the king of injuries, yet they find ways to win. You got to find that your injuries happen every year. You got to find ways to win. I didn't think we would be saying Jim Harbaugh on the hot seat, but boy, the way this season is going, I don't know if he'll be sitting directly on the hot seat, but there's going to be way more questions than answers the way this season is going.
4: It just looks like an undisciplined football team right now, and I think that's why when so many things look out of sorts, people are going to generally tend to move back to coaching. It's been befuddling, maybe the most, and we talked about this last week, disappointing results so far of the NFL season. Followed closely behind this one, the Golics here on ESPN Radio. The New England Patriots seem fully broken right now, as does their quarterback, Drake May. Here was Mike Vrabel, their head coach, talking about his concern level after this loss.
9: Well, my concern level is very high for this football team. I just want to coach and improve. You know, so I think that's the biggest thing, is when you come off a game like that, that you just want to get back and work. And there's nothing you can do about it. But we have to take care of the football. You know, I mean, we can't force things. You know, we can't do things in all three phases that, you know, end up, you know, getting you beat. So certainly we have to, you know, fix a lot of things.
4: Taking care of the football starts with his quarterback, Drake May, 14-25, 199 yards. No touchdowns and two interceptions. I know A.J. Brown is out and you accounted for that, but what's wrong with this third-year signal caller who was the runner-up for the MVP last year?
5: I mean, poor decisions. You look at some of the interceptions, they're just absolutely poor decisions, which is somewhat amazing. And you can't put it all on A.J. Brown. He didn't have A.J. Brown last year, you know, when he made the run that he did. I definitely put this more, you know, we look, was it more New England being bad or Jacksonville being good? Jacksonville, I'm still trying to figure out. Now, they put up 34, I think, against Cleveland in week one. Only 13 against that Denver defense in week two, right? They had a double-digit lead in that game. But putting up 35 against what is always a very, very tough Mike Vrabel defense. But really, I'm more head-scratching on New England about what is wrong with them. We all said they were one of the teams that we thought would regress, right? It was the Bears. It was New England. It was one other team that I've slipped in my mind. It might have been Denver as well, as far as regressing from last year. And New England is certainly fitting that bill right now.
4: You're right about Drake May. The decision-making seems confounding for a player who has been as accomplished as he has early in his NFL career. 6 interceptions this season. Most in the first 3 games of a season by a New England quarterback since Drew Bledsoe in 1994, a year he would go on to lead the league with interceptions with 27 that year. So hopefully not a harbinger of things to come for Drake May. On the other side, I'm not going to lie, watching this game and watching the way the Jags bullied them, you talked about the Rams being the poster for 13 personnel. Jacksonville not far behind in the rear view on that side and the way that they've decided to build this offense. I think this is a physical group. I thought we saw them harassing Drake May in the pocket for so much of that game, pressured on 14 of 30 dropbacks was Drake May, and was awful when he was under duress. As much as I'm worried about the Patriots, I'm pretty ready to say the Jags are right in the medal stand right now for AFC contenders, the way I look at them in the early part.
5: Well, yeah, especially because Houston has been such a disappointment,
4: yes,
5: right? I mean, Tennessee we kind of left out of the conversation, but the Houston Indy, obviously that was a big divisional battle that for Indy there with that win. But I'm with you. Jacksonville, especially losing Travis Etienne to the Saints, I thought that running game would take a bit of a hit. But they've been doing pretty good.
4: They were incredible yesterday and have been so far through the start of this season. So plenty more overreactions. 888-729-3776. 888-SAY-ESPN if you have any of your own. 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Speaking of which, coming up next, we'll tell you why there was definitely crying in baseball this weekend here on the Golics on ESPN Radio.
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26: The inability to protect the quarterback and offensive line wise and not provide time for Jordan Love to not even have 20 yards rushing in that 4th-and-1 at the Atlanta Falcons 8-yard line told me everything I needed to know about the identity and the mindset of this football team. Where's the pride? Where's the dignity and the guys that are actually on that offensive line to say, you know what, coach, call a run here. He didn't even feel comfortable running a quarterback sneak with his quarterback, Jordan Love. So that lets you know up front, they're soft. off. And then the inability to stop the run on the opposite side. And I get it. Bijan Robinson is the top 10 player and the best running back in the National Football League and is the hardest person in the league to tackle. But man, 242 yards you gave up on the ground. The Falcons possessed the football 14 more minutes than Green Bay. This is a finesse football team. This is a soft football team. And physicality is not in their DNA.
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1: You hear that sound? 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
2: Sound like you said revving the engine. We'll pull it back. Don't worry.
1: All right. Yeah. No. I trust me. With friends like you guys, I never have to worry about
2: Happy
1: having
2: birthday.
1: My own. Yeah. It's appreciated. Happy I get enough birthday. Of that on the home front. I can't misspeak at all in my house without my fiance immediately spitting it back in my face. Call me an idiot. Call me a moron. It is unbelievable the people I've surrounded myself with. It's the sound of playoff baseball revving its engine. And that. Hey, it was
3: revving itch engine. Yeah.
1: One more time, Devin. It's the sound of playoff baseball, revving its engine.
3: Yeah.
1: Itch engine.
3: Yeah, when you have to talk for a living and you do that, that's, I mean, listen, take it from someone, I've rarely ever made speaking mistakes because I speak so good.
1: Oh, yeah. No, this is like that old gambling PSA. I learned it by watching you. 100%. God help us all. That's what happens. The Golics talking baseball. We do have good reason to talk baseball, too, by
3: yes.
1: the way. Final day of the regular season. We have now got the clinching spots for a couple other teams. The Phillies clinched the final NL wild card spot with a win over the Rays. The Astros clinched the AL West title, finishing at a dead even 500, which is spectacular. So we have got the playoff field set now. And the wild card matchup that get going tomorrow here on ESPN Radio, the White Sox at the Astros, the Red Sox at the Yankees, Phillies at Braves, and Cubs at Padres. So excited to check all those out.
3: Yeah, you know what my Guardians are doing? Sitting home waiting.
1: Okay.
3: Sitting home resting and waiting for the winner of the White Sox and Astros to be the first victims on the Guardians' run to the World Series. That's right. Now, my Diamondbacks, they fell two games short of getting in by a wild card, so little bummer there. I thought I would have one in the AL and the NL.
1: You'd be able to diversify your portfolio a little
3: bit,
1: you ghoul.
3: Yeah,
1: it's ridiculous. Think of you talk about the example you set for me being able to trip over our tongues 9 out of 10 times on air. Think about the example you're setting for kids out there. Kids who grew up listening to Mike and Mike in the Morning and now are excited to have you back. And the example you want to set for them is it's okay to have a team on either side of baseball, have multiple teams that you get to root for here. You should be ashamed of yourself.
3: I'm teaching the youth to cover their bases, right?
1: Is that a baseball pun?
3: Ah, how about that? That worked out well. And I didn't even realize it. That's how slow I am.
1: Wow. Really impressive here. Well, speaking of someone being blindsided by something, one of the coolest moments of the weekend, you're going to be hard-pressed to beat this visual in sports. Justin Verlander came back this year to pitch for the Tigers. Obviously, not the year here the Tigers envisioned for that team, but what a way to go out here. Making his final send-off this weekend, Verlander on the mound. Detroit Tigers get a 4-3 walk-off win over Pittsburgh. And after pitching 5 1/3 innings with 6 strikeouts, he got pulled in the game by his 7-year-old daughter, Genevieve. And the reaction that you saw of him on the mound in that moment will tug at anybody's heartstrings. Full standing ovation, his teammates watching a father break down with his daughter there. It just doesn't get much better than that.
3: That was, I mean, to watch your kid run out, she ran out onto the field, onto the pitcher's mound, as a dad, it just, I mean, I just had chills and just choked up. It was absolutely amazing. It's something you certainly don't see every day, but certainly worthy of that happening, of going out that way for the career that Verlander's had. And I love how they show the old clips of when he and Kate Upton, his wife.
1: Incredible.
3: Tossed her the baseball. Yeah. What that led to in their life together. I mean, it's unbelievable. But that was an incredible, incredible moment.
1: Justin Verlander, an incredible career, 21 years, 10-time All-Star, three-time Cy Young winner, two-time World Series champion. The accolades up there. We don't know if it's the end on the other side for Max Scherzer, but how about that lunatic going out there and pitching on 3 days rest? Maybe in no small part due to the fact that he was trying to continue to hold serve with him and Verlander, who I believe are pretty close in the all-time strikeouts list. So the least surprising thing ever, Scherzer making it impossible for his manager to try and pull him late in that game. Just two of the all-time greats, and again, we don't know if it's going to be the end for him or not, but you know, if it is, this era of pitching and what those two guys both provided for us, pretty incredible. Not as incredible as this moment here during the Twins broadcast. I got to play this for you. So the Twins Rangers were playing here. Minnesota announcer Corey Provis went viral in the middle of this game, was talking about Cody Clemens' compassionate meeting with a fan that was facing a terminal cancer diagnosis. It was the type of heartfelt moment that at times can be undone by hits in this game. And here he was as

0: game, and now this fan base is much larger than that. Swing and a drive by Castellanos, and Berger just hit a home run to center. And now it's a 6-1 Texas lead.
1: It's unbelievable.
2: So for anyone confused, it was a Jake Berger home run, but paying homage to the Nick Castellanos phenomenon of always managing to have home runs hit during either the most poignant moment story told in the broadcast or major world events.
1: But I'm really glad he kept his tone the way he did because of the subject matter he was talking about. But my God, I mean, you had to know it was coming, right?
2: I just appreciate when people break the fourth wall at times. Didn't need to linger on it, but let everyone know, hey, we understand what this moment usually means. Coming up next, speaking of big moments, we had plenty in college football. We'll tell you who had the best win next on the Golics.
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6: Game is over. The Longhorns survive. Texas wins the game. Texas 20, Tennessee 17.
7: Up front, not good enough. Quarterback, not good enough. Everybody's got a hand in it. Ultimately, we got to be better.
8: It seemed a little bit closer by the score, but it wasn't when you watched the game.
9: I didn't play very well, but our team played great. Defense played well. SEC roll in. That's what it's all about.
10: We're 4-0. We're 1-0 in conference play. Not sure who wrote the article today and what coach said we weren't a physical football team. They want to write another article.
4: Everyone getting their licks into the podium after a big weekend in college football. The Golics back for hour number two here on ESPN Radio and the ESPN app. Mike Golic Jr., Mike Golic Sr. You stunned at these guys cutting wrestling promos?
11: Are there any more sarcastic quote coaches in the world than college football coaches? I mean, man, they love to just stick the knife in.
4: I know, and they act amazed then when their players pop off and say something wild here. I saw the quotes from Steve Sarkisian, who we'll get to, about society and the look-at-me nature of Twitter and all these things that have led to one of his star players pantomiming peeing on someone in the game. This is that kind of weekend in college football. A bunch of big rank matchups and certainly a ton of fun ones to get to. We had Texas go on the road to Neyland and get a big-time win there. We had Oregon with their backup quarterback going off for a win on the road in the Coliseum. The Kamario Taylor show continues to go rolling along this season. Their first ranked win in a good long time in Starkville. As you look around college football this weekend, who had the biggest win in your mind, especially among some of the ones we just mentioned?
11: Oh, Florida. Florida by far. You know, I was wondering why Florida was favored that. I mean, I wasn't wondering. I knew why. Ole Miss coming off the big win. Everybody said they were primed for letdown, but I was kind of giving Ole Miss credit, saying, you know what? I think they can get up for it again. Not so fast. 302 yards rushing for Florida, 6 rushing touchdowns, 2 running backs over 100 yards. Absolute domination. They jumped 13 spots to, what, number 8, I think? Just an incredible display. And, that boy, they have a tough schedule, too, the rest of the way, but that can set them up. Obviously, well, they play Missouri, they play Texas, they play Georgia. I mean, really a tough schedule, but to me, that was the best win of the weekend. Not so much because it was a win, but how dominating the win was. I mean, they had 17 points in the first half, but 35 in the second half.
4: Yeah, I think if you look at the job that John Sumrall's done coming in, building the tough football team around maybe the best running back in college football in Jaden Baugh, that one, Vegas called. Credit to them. They saw that, and I know John Sumrall had to act like there was good drugs out there for everybody, and why would they? But I think in the back of his mind, I'm sure he had the confidence of knowing, hey, you're coming off that kind of win that Ole Miss was, walking into an environment like the Swamp against a team that the total antithesis of LSU, especially offensively, they're just going to run downhill. So the theatricality and deception that helped you flummox Sam Levitt at quarterback isn't going to work when Aaron Filo can just hand the tater off and watch his two running backs go and do what they did. So massive one there. And like you said, Florida, one of the toughest schedules in the country. If they can keep this up, they're going to be the number one team in football by the time we hit November, and no one's going to be confused as to why. I do have a ton of respect for Oregon and the way they handle their business on the road, especially in light of one of the more, you know, ugly situations on the weekend. For anyone that missed it, Dante Moore knocked out of the USC, knocked out of the game against USC during the second quarter of what ultimately was an Oregon 41-27 win, authored by Dylan Raiola, the backup who came over after being a former blue chip recruit and starter at Nebraska. He steps into this game as a monster performance and wins, but the ugliness of that moment surrounding Dante Moore going to be the story. Now, Dan Lanning confirmed the diagnosis on Sunday, said he had an MRI and CT scan that came back clean, no additional injuries. Diagnosis was a concussion, and so they're going to wait and see how he responds to that. The hit became the story. Desmond Stevens, the second, who was a linebacker, penalized, ultimately ejected, and now Lincoln Riley announced a day later, suspended for a game. Let's start with the play itself. What did you think of the play? Was that a dirty hit?
11: So let's separate play and reaction. Play, listen, obviously it broke the rules that are in college football right now. But as I said in the NFL, that the secondary and back seven, especially secondary, is the hardest position to play. And this is one of the hardest, and I know people are like, this kid should be kicked out of football, blah, blah, blah, and maybe more about the reaction, but I'm completely separating the hit. The hit was bad, no doubt about it. He got called for targeting, got ejected. But DBs are almost in a no-win situation. Quarterbacks, they can slide as late as they want, and they're protected. I mean, we saw that play 1,000 times in slow motion, and everybody who's watching is throwing their hands up saying, oh, my God. But this is one of those where I'm saying you got to be on the field to know just how fast that play is happening, just what a bang-bang play that is, and for the quarterback to wait to the last possible minute to slide feet first, it is almost impossible to stop. And once a DB starts to let up, we've already seen it on the sidelines, a quarterback will fake running out of bounds. A DB or a secondary person will let up, and the quarterback will keep running. Quarterback holds all the cards. They can fake a slide and keep going, or they can slide as late as they
4: can't,
11: want.
4: They can't anymore. The fake slide was penalized the year after Kenny Pickett did that. So they took measures to do that. But your point stands that this is a difficult spot, and you even look at the nature of this slide. There's no doubt Dante Moore got into it late. The reaction was what ultimately did this for everyone.
11: Yes.
4: Getting up and celebrating as much as he did, as Dante Moore is on the ground, borderline convulsing in a scene that's scary. And players always know the difference. Like, I understand people might fall back on this idea of gladiator sport. You're running high. Your blood's hot. You know, you're going to maybe do some things that are atypical. But you and I have both been on plenty of fields. Hell, I can remember being on the sideline. We played, I think, Washington at home in South Bend. And our two safeties sawed a wide receiver in half of the final play of the game, where you could have been celebrating a win, and they're immediately waving people over because this guy is unconscious on the ground, and they want to make sure, even in that moment, heightened aggression, game on the line, they had the understanding that this guy is unconscious and something, you know, needs to happen to help him. There's no excusing what happened after that play. And the one-game suspension, it might not seem like enough to people. Getting litigious about the number of games and the way that that's managed, we'll see if more happens going forward. But that is absolutely a player that needed to be sat down for what went on there. Nothing you can condone if you're Lincoln Riley in that program.
11: Absolutely not. After the hit, what he did, absolutely, positively inexcusable. I tell you what I was surprised about, Mike, is some of the old linemen. I would have thought an old lineman was going to get kicked out of the game trying to destroy that dude for hitting Dante Moore. I saw they kind of went after him, then kind of stopped.
4: A full-blown fight while with both teams basically cleared the benches while Dante Moore is on the ground getting tended to. So I'm with you. A lot of those guys went over to Dante Moore, which in the wake of what we saw with Jaden Daniels, I know everyone's kind of has a heightened awareness of that. I'll shoot them some bail. They went over to check on their quarterback, and then everybody on Oregon seemed to want to fight this guy on the field after that, understandably so.
11: Absolutely understandably so. The way he was celebrating was just horrific. That was bad. Again, so separate the hit from the reaction.
4: That being said, Dylan Raiola, I cannot say enough good things about what that young man did. And I get it. You know, well compensated, came over to this program. It kind of similar to how Dante Moore did, having the future in mind, saying, hey, I know I'm probably not going to play this year behind a guy who's getting talked about for the number one pick in the draft, but I believe in this place enough and what I've seen them do for quarterbacks that I'll wait for my opportunity and be ready if this comes up. And to do it on the road, to do it with as much swagger and confidence and to be as effective as Dante Moore was in this game, you look at the final numbers for him, 19 to 25 for 289 yards and two touchdowns coming in midway through the second quarter.
11: Yeah,
4: it was exceptional in that moment. And we mentioned the wrestling promos off the top. Leave it to Oregon head coach Dan Lanning to get a couple of licks in. Here he was talking about the crowd in the L.A. Coliseum first and foremost and how Oregon may have had a little impact for them.
3: A lot of guys stepped up. It's hard to play in a tough environment. I told our players the reason this place is, I've watched three of their TV games. I haven't seen a game packed yet, but we were here. It was packed tonight. So I guess when the Ducks show up, right, that's how you fill up the Coliseum. And we got to take advantage of that.
4: And then, of course, he mentioned, you know, the other promo at the end of this, the Chris Brown concert soundbite that went viral. Listen to this one.
3: Three wins against these guys. I guess if you're interested in winning football games and you're from this area, you should go to Oregon. If you want to go to a Chris Brown concert, you should go here.
4: So Dan Lanning, I heard this morning, I think he was on Wake Up Barstool saying, you know, they had taken some shots at us this offseason during the recruiting run, USC socials, and kind of prodded a couple of their rivals, Oregon included. And so Dan Lanning never one to mince words, making sure he gets a little bit of that always be crouton into the postgame press conference.
11: Didn't want to take the high road there, huh? Wanted to go ahead and get his digs in. He pulled a Lane Kiffin on. Yeah, I guess we can fill this place, like Lane said, that Ole Miss getting filled when LSU came back there. Yeah, coaches, boy, college coaches have no problem getting their zingers in, do they?
4: No, they certainly don't. But at the same time, Dan Lanning and company get to puff their chests out. This is an area that's a contested bit of recruiting for them. And, you know, unfortunately for Lincoln Riley and USC, they're going to get the same questions about the way that they've built this program. It was supposed to be different this year, heralded recruiting class that comes in, Gary Patterson takes over the defensive coordinator. And we've still watched, especially in the last couple of games. I know they beat Rutgers, but they got pushed around a bit on the ground there. And it seemed to be more of the same this weekend along the lines of scrimmage. And so until further notice, that's the moniker and the rap that Lincoln Riley's going to have to overcome before people believe he can bring USC back to the kind of places they expected him to.
11: Yeah, without question. And for Dan Lanning, they left themselves no room for error, right? Because of that loss to Oklahoma State. They still have Ohio State November 7th on the schedule. Northwestern, which gave Indiana a game. They play UCLA, which got into the rankings this week. They play them this week. So they have to basically have a clean slate.
4: No question. That's why I think this might have been the biggest win of the weekend. Oregon was on life support. We talked to Josh Pate last week. Whoever came out of this game with a loss was going to be dealing with some existential questions about the direction of their season. For USC, it's going to be, is this any different than the same old same that we've seen under Lincoln Riley? An incredible offense, a really capable quarterback in Jaden Maiava, but unfortunately a defense and a line of scrimmage that they still can't win. Versus Oregon on the other side, wondering if their season was over. So Oregon gets to go forward into that Big Ten slate with a little more confidence now. It's the Golic here on ESPN Radio. Mike Golic Jr., Mike Golic Sr. I got an important question I have to ask you, Dad.
11: Okay.
4: If you have five sacks for your team in a road win, a conference game, massive stage, one that was hotly contested towards the end, are you allowed to pantomime peeing on someone? Because I'm not like Colin Simmons. I have a tough time with this one, man. The celebration that was the star of the weekend. But you got five sacks in the game. It's hard to say, yeah, hey, in that moment you hurt the team. But when you have five sacks, does it offset that?
11: Well, I mean, we all know that stars get a longer leash, right? But I would say you get a longer leash for maybe jumping off sides or doing something like that. For doing something after a play, pantomime peeing on somebody, is one of the most stupid and ridiculous acts that you could do. How could you think that you're going to get away with that without getting a flag? And how can you basically know I'm going to get a flag and I don't care? I mean, to me, it's ridiculous. It's selfish. The guy's a hell of a player. Don't get me wrong. It's like separating the USC hit from the actions afterward. The player, fantastic. The action, you have to know when you do that what the ramifications are going to be, yet you do it anyway. Listen, I know I or nor you was ever confident enough in our play to do something like that that you knew was going to eventually was going to hurt the team a bit.
4: It was so bad that even his teammates in real time were coming over to him like, dude, no, don't do this. You saw, you didn't even have to get to the coaches.
11: No.
4: The guys on the field next to him were like, dude, what are you doing? They're absolutely going to fly. In a day and age where we talk about how behind the NFL, college usually are in punishing celebrations because you're never going to be ahead of the references that young people have in how they structure these. We've seen it in the NFL with Jamar Chase and T. Higgins, and now we're seeing it in college. The fact that everyone knew in real time, hey, man, you're not even being clever about it here, is crazy. And it was a 10-3 game at that point. It's a one-score game. Again, Colin Simmons had an outsized effect. But in general, for pass rushers with bright NFL futures, not a banner weekend. Well, no. Colin Simmons at least had the production on field to point to. He's on a team in Texas that's still ranked number one. And ultimately, this is going to be water under the bridge. I'm sure Steve Sarkisian's going to give him a talking to.
11: Right, right.
4: The situation with Dylan Stewart in South Carolina now is wild. If anyone missed it, South Carolina got bludgeoned by Alabama this weekend. Dylan Stewart, who was late coming back dealing with a back injury this offseason, finally back on the field for the Gamecocks, but ends up being now suspended indefinitely by head coach Shane Beamer after throwing a punch at Alabama's tight end Josh Ford, arguing with coaches during the game, seeming to ignore Shane Beamer going over to the side, Shane Beamer going over to the sideline in this one. If you're an NFL team, Dad, does seeing something like this give you pause? A guy as talented, physically gifted, productive early in his career as Dylan Stewart was, does seeing the kind of immaturity that we saw in this moment here give you any sort of pause whatsoever?
11: You would think it would, but I think play basically supersedes almost anything, depending on just how good that he is. And this is a guy who's ranked very high as far as the draft coming up. And you also know how coaches are. Coaches are like, well, I can get him to not do that. I can get him to not act that way because they see the positives of the play on the field. A lot will depend on how deep that position is coming out in the draft as well, right? Of how many players, you know, can go up that high. I think it can hurt marginally, but I still think in the NFL, talent wins.
4: Yeah, that generally is where I land on this as well. That being said, a brutal look for him. You always, you know, expect the best players in your team to try and maybe set a standard and if not be vocal leaders, at least be leaders by example. And anything but in that spot, difficult situation for Shane Beamer and company. Obviously, this season certainly not going the way that they hope with a couple of losses now in back-to-back weeks. But to have to suspend your best defender for you, I'm sure you were thrilled to get back a couple of games ago. Now in this moment is a really difficult lump in the road. And when he's measured against other great edge rushers like Colin Simmons, maybe this is something that comes up in terms of your worry that you might not be able to get this player working on your side in the locker room. That's still a lot of talent. And just seeing the sheer size of him ignoring Shane Beamer, I was like, man, that's a dude that's built different. ESPN Unlimited is now part of YouTube TV. If that means, what does that mean for you? It means you can watch us, the Golics, every day, 10 a.m. to noon Eastern. So make sure you check that out. Coming up next, Golics Gamers. We hand out game balls to top performers from the weekend here on ESPN Radio.
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4: Game balls from the weekend here on the Golix on ESPN Radio. We're presented by Progressive Insurance. Got to recognize some folks that put it on the line this weekend. And first up here, an easy place to start. We talked about today the unfortunate news. Devon Achane lost of the year to an ACL injury against the Chiefs this weekend. But for so many of the other running backs that secured big paydays this offseason, you've seen examples as to why that was a good investment to start the year. And look no further than Jahmyr Gibbs. The Lions get a win this weekend. Jahmyr Gibbs, 20 carries for 99 yards and 2 touchdowns, 7 receptions for 65 yards, and a third score on the day. He has been a sensational engine for a Lions team that's certainly gone through it for the first 3 weeks of the season, but you don't have to blame him for any of the things that have gone wrong. He's been sensational.
5: Well, you talked about the fact that David Montgomery no longer there. It's no longer the two backs that they had there. He's carrying the load by himself. He's fourth in the league in rushing, but tied for first with Derrick Henry, Josh Allen, Jackson Smith and Jigba for 6 touchdowns, for the lead in touchdowns this year. So he has no problem carrying the load by himself.
4: No, we've talked about the diverse portfolio running backs can have in this league, guys like him and Christian McCaffrey, but, you know, Jonathan Taylor, Derrick Henry, guys that just go out there and tote the rock almost exclusively. Been a great start to the year for all of them. How about Brock Purdy? Dad, 15 to 27, not going to light it up in the completion percentage, but almost 300 yards, 4 touchdowns, including some big-time stuff from them down the stretcher. Kyle Shanahan said he's got as much confidence in Brock Purdy as any quarterback that he's coached. Right now, second in the MVP odds on DraftKings as well. So it seems like people are noticing the kind of stuff he's putting on tape now, back fully healthy to start this season.
5: And the 49ers just keep getting it done. I mean, the injury list for them, it's almost become a joke, right, of the nicked up players that they had. And then in this game, Mike Evans and Trent Williams get nicked up. I mean, it's ridiculous, yet here they are sitting at 3-0, big game against the Broncos next week in San Francisco. San Francisco plays the Broncos, then the Seahawks in back-to-back weeks. So a couple of two-game stretch for them that's going to be tough. But Brock Purdy, you know, always talked about as being a good game manager, you know, and this and that. But boy, oh boy, he just keeps getting the job done.
4: Game manager don't do the full Jordan jump man over by the sideline and almost complete one of the more improbable passes of the season this weekend. Showed off some of the mobility, the extracurriculars that have made him, I think, the, you know, one of the best Shanahan quarterbacks of this era for so long. He was getting it done with a guy in Jimmy Garoppolo who was a fine replacement level starter and got paid to be a little bit better than that. Brock Purdy's been awesome. To your point, Nick Bosa, calf injury in practice this week, going to be out a few weeks. Mike Evans and Trent Williams go down. The Niners continue to show us, as long as you've got Brock Purdy and even not that, really Christian McCaffrey healthy.
5: Yeah, yeah.
4: George this Kittle. This thing can keep chugging along.
5: Yep.
4: George Kittle, great to see him back out there doing his thing as well. The Golics here on ESPN Radio handing out some game balls. I have to imagine you appreciate this one. Greg Rousseau, the Bills, hang on in an improbable circumstance and beat the Los Angeles Chargers. He becomes the third player in NFL history to record at least 2 sacks in his team's first 3 games. I saw this courtesy of Jordan Schultz on Twitter. Greg Rousseau, through 3 weeks, leads the NFL in pressures, sacks, quarterback hits, and forced fumbles. He's been phenomenal for new defensive coordinator Jim Leonard in Buffalo.
5: Yeah, he has been having himself a year for a guy who has never had double-digit sacks, right? Remember, he was not a late pick. He was the 30th pick, but a first-rounder in 2021. And his sack totals from his rookie year, 4, 8, 5, 8, 7, and already 6. You said leads the league with 6, so He is really kind of coming into his own at 26 years old. He is right now. He's doing an excellent job of edge rushing.
4: Always had the gifts, but now to see him consistently put those on display has been pretty darn special for Buffalo. And last but certainly not least, one time for our own producer, Devin Kane.
5: Yes.
4: Thugged it out in the rain. There was some will he, won't he last week about if he was going to go. He had bought tickets to go watch the Giants take on the Titans this weekend. The first start for Jameis Winston in the wake of the Jackson Dart injury. Is a nor'easter going through, getting to MetLife, all these different challenges. Devin not only persevered, but was there to watch the Giants author win and caught a T-shirt in the crowd. What can't you do, Dev?
1: I certainly did. T-shirt cannon came up to section 306. I made sure I caught it. I will say one of my friends, Harrison, it was kind of in his line of sight, and I might have reached over and grabbed it from him. Is that fair or foul? I think it's any person's game at that point.
5: Oh, it's all fair. Oh, it's that, unless you can't do it to a kid.
4: Exactly.
5: Can't do it to a kid. And I don't know what the age cutoff is, 10, 11, 12. You know what? It's one of those things you know when you know.
1: Yeah.
5: You know if you reach over a kid that you immediately, at least you should, immediately start feeling pretty guilty.
1: I learned a couple things. I learned there are different levels of ponchos. We had the lowest form of poncho. And so it didn't really help at all. Some people were absolutely ready to go. And, you know, it's MetLife. It's the Northeast. People are prepared for the weather. It was very wet. It was fun, though. Second half, we got down to the 100 level. No one was checking tickets. There was open seats. So, yeah, we had a good time. And, you know, I would do it again. Maybe a little less rain.
5: What? Wait, you'll do it again. You had the tickets up for sale.
1: Yeah, but I took them down quick.
5: But still, if somebody had bought those tickets, you wouldn't have been at the game. So there was at least some trepidation about going to the game.
1: 100%. But now that we've done it, I would do it again. It's an experience you can tell for the rest of your life. You saw a football game in a nor'easter.
5: So is that what you're going to tell people for the rest of your life? You saw the Giants beat the Titans?
1: Yes, a win is a win. Woo! Is a win. You know
5: what
1: this.
5: A memory.
1: Yeah, absolutely.
4: Devin, if that's something that comes up on your deathbed, we got to have a conversation about the next, you know, 60 years or so. That being said, I have a question because, unfortunately, part of this Giants game was also it is feared that the Giants may have lost star pass rusher Brian Burns to an ACL for the season. You couple that with the start of the year they've had with Jackson Dart. Do you have any concern, and we've talked about this a few times in the show, that you carry your father's gene of being a cursed fan? For anyone that's missed it, Devin's dad doesn't watch Giants games anymore, loves this team almost as much as he loves Devin, but refuses to watch the game because he believes that he is cursed, and when he does, only bad things happen to this team. Do you think that this is your powers starting to manifest now later in your life?
1: It could be genetic. It could be absolutely genetic, passed down, because I did see the one game I saw live of the Giants last year was the game that Malik Nabers tore his ACL. And so this could be... Okay, laugh it up, Bubs. So here's the thing. Here, quick story. Man. We were kind of right in the line
2: Stop
1: of sight
2: watching the game.
1: In the hundreds for when Brian Burns went down. And so obviously the stadium was quiet. And a fan right next to us, some of the stuff I can't say, he said, "Hey, Kayvon Thibodeau, that should have been you out there."
5: Oh my God.
1: I know. Oh. And like, it was one of those things where like everyone could hear this guy. And I'm like, what are we doing, bud? But yeah, I mean, listen, it could be genetic. And if it is, do I need to stop watching the games?
4: It's time to at least start thinking about it.
5: Let me just be the voice of reason again. You have zero effect on the game. Your father has zero effect.
2: Maybe you can stop being a fan like your
1: dad. How do you explain two games I've been to, two ACLs? How do you explain that one?
4: How do you explain it? Explain it, Dad. Please. You got all the answers. You're the smart guy here.
5: Do you know how many injuries happen every week in the NFL? Every week.
4: But to stars, to guys like
1: to
4: this.
1: To stars, yeah, to absolutely just ruin your season.
5: You don't have that kind of power, Devin. I hate to tell you that. I'm sorry to all the fans out there. None of you have the power.
4: Well, Dad, while you may think that, I think Devin's got some soul searching to do. We're going to give him some time to do it right now. 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
4: All right, the Golics here on ESPN Radio. Mike Golic Jr., Mike Golic Sr. Football always busy. Clouds up our Monday. A lot of stuff to sort through, so much so we're going to have to get to a lot of it on Tuesday. But for everything else, we pop over the fridge and get to the leftovers. Devin, going to run us through some of the other headlines of the weekend that we may have missed. What do we got first, Dev?
1: All right, first up, the Steelers edged the Bengals 30-27. As Aaron Rodgers threw for 292 yards, three touchdowns to outduel Joe Burrow. He rebounded, Rodgers, that is, from a prior poor performance, connecting with DK Metcalf for a key score, setting up Chris Boswell's go-ahead 33-yard field goal with 2 minutes and 18 seconds left after a big play to Darnell Washington. Jaylen Warren added 176 total yards, while the Bengals' late chances ended when Derek Harmon forced a Burrow fumble. Here's Joe Burrow after the game talking about the self-inflicted mistakes that the Bengals are going through.
6: When you lose, there's always self-inflicted mistakes. We got to be better. We just can't shoot ourselves in the foot like that. You can't win in this league when you do that. It's really hard. It's really hard, and we could have overcome it, but it's really hard to win like that.
7: Is it especially frustrating that that's been a theme the last couple of weeks, kind of some of the self-inflicted stuff?
6: Yeah, that's been a theme. That's been a theme for a while. You guys got to take ownership of their roles, got to take ownership of themselves, and, you know, just be smart, situational football players.
1: Gold Senior, any cause for concern on what you saw from the Bengals yesterday?
5: I was actually more surprised by, I thought, how well Pittsburgh played, especially that rushing attack, averaging 6 yards a carry. That was impressive. I easily was going to give this game to the Bengals with that offense and the improved defense. But listen, Joe Burrow said everything I would say. You can't, I mean, just for some of the results we've seen in the first couple of weeks, you can't make mistakes. You can't have too many penalties. You can't shoot yourself in the foot. I'm not saying too many penalties in this game, but I'm just giving the general thing of things you can't do. Turn the ball over. Not in this league, you know, of the haves and have-nots. At some point, it's just too close to call.
4: Yeah, it's going to be interesting now for the Bengals. You get the Jags next week, who another team seems like the perfect antidote for what the Bengals defense has done well to start the season. We saw Pittsburgh doing a great job locking down Dexter Lawrence, putting multiple bodies on him, which he's used to. But that group up front in particular, Max Honichor, got a chance to really get some extended game action for the Steelers. Their rookie first-round draft pick looked darn good out there. We talked about that group. But Aaron Rodgers, credit to him, after a rough outing against the Patriots a week ago, I thought looked much better in this one here. What else we got, Dev?
1: All right, Minnesota coach P.J. Fleck celebrated the Gophers' 27-24 road win at Washington in an unusual way after linebacker Maverick Baranowski suffered a bloody mouth on the final play. Fleck embraced him, wiped some of the blood onto his own cheek, and called them blood brothers. Gold Jr., thoughts on this video that's going viral?
4: Hey, man, I understand we all love some football guy stuff. The blood thing was a little weird for me, man. That was a bit much. P.J. Fleck is all gas, no brakes, has always been a big ball of energy here. I do wonder if at some point, especially when, because it's one thing in that moment when it's just the two of you, but then all of a sudden, when you see one of your assistant coaches, a ball boy on the team after that, and you're covered in somebody else's blood by your own doing, if maybe you stop and think, this was a bridge too far.
5: I mean, this is something that back in the day would have been perfectly acceptable. But nowadays, when there's blood seen anywhere, you have to clean it or
4: You were wiping other people's blood on you all the time back in the day?
5: I'm just saying it would not have been, it would not have raised really an eyebrow really at it. Quite honestly, you wouldn't have. But you said, I'm telling you, PJ, because blood was left on everything, you know, now, I mean, in other sports, you have to change your jersey right away if there's blood. They have to bring a cleaner out and try and clean it. You know, they used to let you bleed all over yourselves and others. Back in the day a little bit. But you were right, P.J. Fleck, he is all gas, no brakes. I wonder at some point when things calmed down if he looked at him and said, whose blood is this? Where the hell did I get this blood?
4: Very dodgeball. Nobody makes me bleed my own blood. In this case, no one did. He chose this blood of himself. I'm willing to believe a lot of back in my day stuff. I'm not sure I'm willing to believe that everyone was just walking around covered in other people's blood.
5: Well, I didn't say everybody was. I mean,
4: you
5: again,
4: made it sound like, oh, we were just all swapping face blood back in the day. You
5: what,
4: did.
5: What, make it sound like I'm jumping into a pool of blood? I did not.
4: You made it sound like you were jumping into a pool of blood.
5: Stop
4: I didn't do
5: it.
4: That. Oh, yeah, we wouldn't bat an eye at this back in the day.
5: Listen,
4: walk up to Reggie and Clyde and Jerome and just wipe blood on each other's faces
5: I haven't
4: after
5: sent,
4: another great outing with the boys.
5: I haven't sent your birthday present yet, and I will not if you keep this up.
4: I hope it's not a bunch of blood at this point, because apparently that's just something you guys handed out all willy-nilly back in the day.
5: I hate you right now.
4: What else we got, Dev?
1: All right, doing a little leftovers. The United States rallied dramatically in Sunday singles matches at Medina Country Club to defeat the international team. 17-13, claimed their 11th consecutive President's Cup victory. They were facing a three-point deficit, the largest the Americans had ever overcome at home. They dominated the final day, winning 9 of 12 singles matches, halving the other, marking the most lopsided single session in event history. standouts, rookies, Jackson Koivun, Jacob Bridgman, Scotty Scheffler, Balds, Colin Moore. Everyone had a great day. Senior, thoughts on the President's Cup victory, the 11th in a row.
5: Well, weren't we heavily favored to win this? And wasn't it more shocking that day one we basically got blanked? That was the more shocking thing, right? I mean, us winning shouldn't be a shock, right?
4: No, it shouldn't be a shock, but at the same time, to find yourself in the hole. And for whatever reason, it continues to be true. Like, we dominated the one-on-one, the match play stuff at the end. Going back to some of the Ryder Cup issues, we just seem really struggle with team golf. Like, it just is not in our tool bag for whatever reason. But shout out to the young guys. I also believe the captain's picks did incredibly well in the clutch moments for this. So overall, a great comeback, a fun rally. But, like, even Scotty, didn't he get sat down for the morning session one day? Like, it was not a great start to the weekend for him by any stretch.
1: Koivun is 21 years old. This guy is going to be a stud for the next, like, decade plus.
5: By the way, did you hear Scheffler jump on the fan when his opponent was in his backswing on the tee?
4: Oh, yeah.
5: And the dude yelled, and the guy drops his driver. He said, "There's no place for that," yelled at the guy. Yeah.
4: Give him the putt later on, too, after all that, as a show of sportsmanship. Yeah. So leave it to Scotty to always make sure that we are on the straight and narrow. Anything else we got, Deb, before we wrap up?
1: Yeah, one more. Cleveland Browns rally for a 21-18 victory over the Panthers on Sunday. Deshaun Watson leading a late fourth-quarter drive, throwing a 14-yard touchdown pass to Harold Fannin Jr. He threw another one to Fannin. Jr., thoughts on the Browns continuing to win with Deshaun Watson at the helm?
4: Yeah, again, I want to go back and watch this one because last week, an impressive win, and my takeaway was still, hey, the defense is great, your young skill is great, and your quarterback's doing just enough. It's not like Deshaun Watson's carrying this team, but he's going out and doing his part. Honestly, I give a lot of credit to Todd Monken coming in here and immediately seeming to get this operation a little more satisfactory across the board. Mason Graham continues to flash on defense. I think the second-year pro is really coming into his own along the interior of a defensive line and a defense in general that still look like one of the better defenses around the NFL.
5: I tell you what I'm impressed with is, again, some of the talent that they have, like receiver and tight end, like Denzel Boston, Harold Fannin, and Casey Concepcion, all 22 years old, and they're the top three leading receivers for the Browns. So they have some pieces, and we keep wondering when they're going to make a quarterback change, if they're going to go to a different quarterback. But here is Deshaun Watson, 5 touchdowns, just 1 interception, completing 68% of his passes. He's hanging on to that job. I mean, it's been interesting.
4: Again, I look still more towards the defense that had 3 sacks, 6 tackles for loss on the day, was harassing Bryce Young during this game. And I said this was kind of think more of a grading point for Bryce Young and the Panthers, who had looked good early in the start of the season, but the NFC South always feels like you're grading on a curve. So we'll wait and see still. But Deshaun Watson certainly making it so that they cannot pull him out of the lineup at this point. And that's really all that people have been waiting for since the start of the season. But since the Browns keep winning games, which, listen, you could argue for the long-term plans of the Cleveland Browns, is that exactly what you wanted coming into the season if you're a fan, knowing and hearing everyone all offseason say the quarterback of the future is on your roster? And I still don't believe they are, but it's going to become increasingly more difficult to acquire that next guy if you keep going out and having the rest of your team be good enough.
5: All I have to say is, now it's early, but there's one division in football where every team has a winning record, and it's the AFC North. Who'd have thought that?
4: Certainly not me at the beginning of the season. I can tell you that much right now. If you have not been able to listen to the Golics Today live, hey, don't worry about it. You can catch up on the show, the Golics, the podcast, available daily wherever you get your podcast. Coming up next, we still got one more. The Eagles set to take on the Caleb Williams-less Chicago Bears. Can that ground game do enough to keep Chicago in it? We'll tell you next here on the Golics.
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22: 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I know when it comes to developments we're seeing in Urbana, can you update that on behavioral health and the expansion?
23: Yes. So we are expanding our inpatient behavioral health unit. So we are opening up an additional floor for geriatric, which we're defining as 55 and up for inpatient beds. And then we're opening a young adult, which would be kind of 18 to 26, 28, targeting that college age population. Mm-hmm. And that will open the beginning of September. And then we're going to also be focusing on some of what we're calling intensive outpatient programs and partial hospitalization programs that'll open around the beginning of September as well. For the availability of outpatient psychiatry, we now have a total of 4 providers, 2 nurse practitioners and 2 physicians in our outpatient clinic, and then 2 counselors as well. So we've, over the last year, essentially doubled our outpatient services in Urbana.
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0: 888-729-3776, 888-SAY-ESPN. Oh, okay.
1: Should be a cake coming your way,
0: big guy. No.
1: Yes.
0: All right. Wow.
1: Mike's fiance, Ainsley, bringing a cake in right now for Mike's 37th birthday.
0: Wow. Look at that. I'm going to try and get as much of this as I can. Oh. Ooh, we got a fork here, too.
1: Wow.
0: Thank you, baby.
1: Look at that.
0: Wow. All right. I am.
1: What kind of cake is it?
0: I don't know. I'm going to wait till I bite in. I'm going to just blow out the candle quick so we don't get that in there. And then I need to see what's on the inside of this cake. Dad, you vamp for me.
1: Oh, yeah, yeah.
0: Go ahead. Talk about my prior accomplishments in 37 years of life.
1: Well, that's only going to take like 5 seconds or so you better hurry up. Wait,
0: I have a question for you in the meantime. Yeah. When is the age that you started to feel old? Because for whatever reason, hearing 37 next to my age is finally the year where I went, that's a weird number.
1: So in all honesty, I thought 50 was going to be that. But quite honestly, your mother and I talked about this. Our 50s were fun. I think 60. I'm 63. When I turned 60, man, all of a sudden, the workouts became a little bit tougher. I got a little more tired during workouts. I had to work a little bit harder to get where I wanted to go. 40s and 50s were actually a lot better than I thought they were going to be. So, and I mean, for your guys' generation, hell, 30s, you're like 20s, you know. The bites you take, I'm always impressed with the monster bites.
0: I'm so sorry to the radio audience leaving you behind, but I just got handed tiramisu cake by my fiance. Ooh. And I'm having a moment. I'm going to black out here soon.
2: We got a couple of reactions that some gifts are going to be made.
0: Oh, yeah. I know. You guys got the side of my giant block of cheese head for the audience watching on ESPN Plus, the ESPN app, or YouTube TV, by the way.
1: 37 should be nothing. Again, 40s and 50s, your mother and I, we really enjoyed those years. Quite honestly, it's because you kids were away from us for a while.
0: Yeah.
1: You know? I mean, but as parents know, kids always boomerang back, i.e. your sister, Sydney. But, you know, that's a whole nother story.
0: So this is the thing for me is, I feel like I have aged much slower because I don't have kids. Like, you and Mom had me when you were in your early mid-20s. Most of my friends, especially the ones that I went to Notre Dame with, Midwest on Midwest couples, married early, started having kids early, all that stuff. I think kids age you and mature you at a different rate. There's a reason I feel like a 37-year-old, 23-year-old. It's because I don't have any actually real responsibilities. I have the bills and the mortgage and all that stuff. I have the love of my life and a 6-year-old pug named Gumbo. But, you know, we don't have any, like, human children that we have to worry about.
1: Yeah, I mean, I think I was 26, 27 when we had you in 89. Then in 94, I was born in 62. So I was going to be 32. When we had Sydney. So, yeah, I had three kids, you know, by the time, you know, 5 years younger than you right now. So it is definitely a different world. I think your generation marries a little bit later, has kids a little bit later. But, yeah, I mean, like I said, you got a long time before you hit 60. And that's when it really started physically going, God, I'm starting to hurt a little bit more. I had to start getting joints replaced.
0: Yeah, no, it's going to be tough. I'm going to need all that time to flush my arteries the way I'm pounding it.
1: You're
0: this
1: killing
0: right
1: that
0: now.
1: Thing. I mean, my God.
3: You're halfway through right now.
0: I love tiramisu, man. This is, you know, get the lady fingers down there. It's just, we've gotten to the middle portion. There was a lot of the gel on the outside, and now we're hitting pay dirt. So with that in mind, if the goal is here on ESPN Radio, let's preview a little Monday Night Football. It sounds like Case Keenum is going to be the one getting the start for the Chicago Bears. Obviously, Caleb Williams dealing with, I believe, was upgraded to a grade 2 hamstring injury. Tyson Bagent was in concussion protocol this week, got out of protocol, practiced a little bit, but I don't think enough in time to be ready to go. So how do you think this Bears offense will need to adjust against a locked and loaded Vic Fangio-led group for the Philadelphia Eagles?
1: You go ahead and eat. I'll take care
0: of
1: this.
0: That's what I was trying to do is set up and then just go to this.
1: You go back to last year in November when these two teams played, and the Bears ran all over the Eagles. They beat them 24-15. They ran for 281 yards. Both DeAndre Swift and Kyle Manunga had over 100 yards. Now, the Bears are leading the league in rushing this year at 212 yards a game. The Eagles are in the bottom third, giving up 127 a game. You have basically your third-string quarterback in here for Chicago, so you know they're going to try and run the ball. That's what they're going to do. Tyson Bagent could possibly enter the game. He didn't talk about or report the concussion until Tuesday. So then he went through protocol and he's out of protocol, but obviously wasn't involved in any of the game plan. Doesn't mean he can't go in, but as we mentioned, Case Keenum will start. They're absolutely going to want to run the ball, and I think the Eagles are going to want to run the ball as well behind that.

0: off. That is going to be my belly after I go and throw more of this tiramisu cake down the gullet. Rich Eisen, good luck topping that next.
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3: Well, hey, everybody. Welcome to this edition of the Rich Eisen Show, live on Disney Plus, ESPN app, ESPN Radio, Sirius XM Channel 80, one of the greats of all time. Nick Saban's 20 minutes away from chatting with us, our usual Monday chat with Marcus Spears, top of hour number two. He's in Chicago for the week three finale between the Eagles and the Chicago Bears on ESPN tonight. Big game for both, obviously. The Eagles trying to join a host of teams at 3-0. That includes the Las Vegas Raiders. That's right. Lots going on in our world. 844-204-RICH is the number to dial to chat with us on, wait for it, the WeatherTech fan line.
6: Oh,
3: yeah,
6: that's fun.
3: It took almost 12 years for this show to get a sponsored fan line.
6: All right.
3: 844-204-RICH is the number to dial on all that. Good to see you over there, Chris Brockman. How are you?
6: I mean, fine, I
3: got it,
6: I guess.
3: I know. Listen, yeah. Overreaction Monday, the podcast should be in RSS feeds all over the place shortly. You and I just recorded that. Listen, your Patriots took it on the chin. Yeah. I am going to have to apparently put a chin strap on this program at some point.
6: Are.
3: George Kittle
6: for sure
3: said he would send me his Iowa helmet for me to wear to pay off a bet should Iowa beat Michigan, which it did in the final second, which was much to the delight of everybody that thought Michigan got too many seconds earlier on this year. but, yes, there's all of us to sort of huddle together and hug it out. Good to see you, Mike Del Tudor.
7: Good morning, Rich. Good morning.
3: T.J. Jefferson, I hug it out with you for a final second loss as well in Rio de Janeiro.
8: Yeah, I don't know what to say.
3: Aren't you glad you didn't go?
8: I mean, no.
3: Fly all the way down the hemisphere to watch that?
8: Oh, no, I still would have preferred.
3: Okay, so. And we'll talk about that in short order. But we have to start this program with the Sunday night football game in prior to the season, would be billed as a Super Bowl 61 potential preview. And coming out of it, I would say we'd sign for that game to happen, where it would come down to the final second, filled with some controversial calls by the officiating in the final throes of that game. And the Denver Broncos, once again, getting it done in the second half. I don't know how often they're going to be able to win these types of games, but guess what? They're used to it. They did it all last year, and a lot of folks would think, well, they're going to be able to do it again this year, and the answer is yes. First time the Denver Broncos have ever won back-to-back games when trailing by 10 or more points in the second half. They trailed by 10 against the Jaguars in week two and trailed 16-0. In this one, they overcame a halftime deficit of 16 or more points for the first time since week six of 2012. And they won it because they dominated the third quarter in a way that they were just like they were dominated in the first two quarters of this game by the Rams, who made it look easy early on in this game. They were getting their yards whenever they wanted it, on the ground and the air. Stafford wanted to find Davante Adams. Check that box. He wanted to find one of his 19 tight ends. Check that box. You want to run it with Kyren or Balake Karum? Check that box.
8: Balake.
3: You want to put the pressure on Bo Nix? Check that box. You want to take their running game and Jalen Waddle out? Check that box, too. They were checking boxes everywhere. Then they came out in the second half and got the Broncos three and out in their first possession. Just when you thought this thing was over, the Rams started making mistakes. The Broncos started making their offense hum. They got them out of that two-deep shell that Chris Collinsworth was talking about nonstop. And suddenly, this two-point conversion to Jalen Waddle over Josh Wallace, you're like, okay, Nix is on point. Waddle's making his plays. They're scoring touchdowns and the two-point conversions to tie it. Here we go. And that's when Josh Wallace picks off Bo Nix and Steve begins to flip the script. But the Rams had to settle for another Mevis field goal. And if you get too much Mevis, you might wind up being a butthead.
7: That's all your doctor. Hey, oh, you went that way.
8: I hate Mevis.
3: No, but listen, in all honesty, the Rams kept on settling for field goals in this game. And you could feel like this was now the Rams game after they took that three-point lead and got the ball back. And not only get the ball back, Davante Adams goes and scampers for half the field. And it looks like just put yet more yards together, more first downs together, and even settle for another Mevis field goal, and you're up by six instead of pick six happens. Let me tell you something about this Hufanga guy.
7: That was crazy.
3: Talanoa Hufanga. Man, when the Niners lost him, I'm wondering, why are they not keeping him? Again, it's all about the caps, right? But Hufanga, man, he had a sack and two interceptions in the fourth quarter, including the game sealer. Only two players have done that in a single quarter, not just the fourth. Since 1982, Carlos Dansby did it against the Giants in the opener of 2005. I didn't think I'd be mentioning his name today. Dansby also had a pick six. And Hufanga had the game-sealing interception as well. But in between those moments, after throwing the pick six, Stafford leads the team right down the field like it didn't happen. That's what happens when you got yourself a Hall of Fame quarterback fresh off of an MVP season who's used to throwing pick sixes. It was his 33rd of his career. I didn't know that he had the most in the history of the NFL. Also on the night where he became the first player in the history of the NFL to throw for 20,000 yards for two separate franchises. Unbelievable. He's got over 20,000 yards as a Ram now.
7: That's wild.
3: But that's what happens when you throw pick sixes and you've been at it long enough. You could just... Well, you're like a closer who blows a save one game and comes back the next day, and it's baseball. Like, you know, then you pitch an immaculate inning, and that's the way it goes. And it was almost an immaculate drive for Stafford. Just drove him right down the field. Touchdown. They take the lead again. And now Bo Nix has got to score a touchdown to win this thing. Or settle for a field goal to force overtime. And all they have to do is make sure Stafford doesn't get enough time. And that's what Davis Webb was doing, drawing up the plays in the second half to the Broncos and no doubt we would assume Sean Payton's liking. And the time was ticking down. And Nick's on third down. He's throwing it, what I thought, away towards Pat Bryant and Josh Wallace, who had already picked him off, seemingly picked him off again in an incredible battle for the football with Bryant, and he got the ball in his hands and a knee down, except for the fact that the official behind the play saw what you're seeing on the screen. Disney Plus ESPN app, you can see what you're seeing on the screen. For the radio audience, it's from behind, and what it looks like is Bryant is being shoved in his side by the left hand and forearm of Wallace as Bryant is flailing for a football that bounces off him. Out comes the flag for defensive pass interference. Off goes the interception possibility, which would have sealed the game for the Rams, most likely. And back come the Broncos with a fresh set of downs, and they got another fresh set of downs on an illegal hands to the face on Quentin Lake that was just a seemingly like a brush, but he did get him in the head. And Sean McVay and the Rams are left wondering what the hell just happened, because the front end of that play between Bryant and Wallace that another official had a clear view of and didn't throw the flag after staring right at it showed that Bryant had Wallace by his right shoulder and was dragging Wallace with him. And it was, if anything, in my mind, offensive pass interference and a remarkable interception. It's the way I saw it. It's the way Terry McCauley saw it. It's the way Chris Collinsworth saw it. It's the way most people watching that game saw it. I know you feel differently, Chris, that you saw hands on Bryant. But at the end of the day, the official who threw the flag saw what is on the screen right here, which is a guy who is flailing and has a defender's hand on his side. And you can't see the fact that Bryant has a fistful of Wallace dragging him along. And that is a bitter pill to swallow. Although I'm sure Sean Payton would sit here and say a pass interference call going our way against the Rams in the final seconds of a game. Well, the football gods have owed me that for years. We're showing the moment on the screen, radio audience, from the NFC Championship game a few years ago. Now, of course, Rams fans would point out this game did go to overtime and the Rams had to win it in overtime. Last night's game did not. But I'm sure part of Sean Payton, as he's looking at the ceiling, you know. So, unbelievable moment right there. Sean McVay had this to say about the non-pass interference call or that one went against him last night.
9: Yeah, I'll look at it. It looked like it was a good competitive play from my vantage point, but we'll go back and look at it and we'll see what they say.
3: That's it. McVay's not going to get fined. He's not here, so you don't get
7: he's
3: fined.
7: He's too smart for that.
3: He was locked in on that. So, listen, at the end of the day, the Broncos get the win. They're 2-1 now. They're 2-1. And basically, they should have alumni weekend every single weekend. Because, you know, it was alumni weekend where they had the alumni back last night. You know the last time they had alumni weekend? It was against the Giants last year. Remember that one? It was the last time they scored 30 or more points in the second half after being shut out through halftime.
7: All right.
3: That's not happened twice. Happened last year. Happened this year. When alumni weekend's back. So, come on. Let's go. Let's get them all. Now we got the muscle. Let's get Elway back. Let's get Shannon back in there. Let's just run it back, man. And the Broncos are now 2-1 after that brutal season opening performance in Kansas City that did not go their way. They're at San Francisco next in a must-have Week 4 game for both, one would think. I mean, it's not it's must-see. Let's put it that way. And then you got the Chargers here in Los Angeles, and the Chargers have their backs against the wall. My goodness gracious, because they're now 0-3 after a game in Buffalo that they almost had but then didn't. And then next up for the Chargers is at Seattle. They could be 0-4, backs totally against the wall with the Broncos strolling in. And as for the Rams, that's a bitter pill. It stunk to lose that way. But at the end of the day, Donald is still only playing half the snaps. Myles Garrett hasn't played since that week one, and nor has Puka. And they're both going to come back, and they almost pulled this thing off in Denver at the end of the day in Denver without those folks. And their next games are at Philadelphia and then home for Buffalo on a Monday nighter back on the Disney family of networks at home on a Monday night against Buffalo before their schedule, if you will, softens. And the amazing thing is that the soft part of the schedule might be the Chargers, not the Raiders, who are 3-0. Nor Washington, who they might get Jaden Daniels back, and see their offense run less efficiently than the, what we saw on Sunday against the Seattle Seahawks?
10: Mariota was pretty good.
3: Not concerned about the Rams in the long run. And Denver is coming up with these wins, pulling it out of their orifice, which totally makes sense because that's the way that they win with Bo Nix and this team. It would be great if they get a lead early and then just play defense because they got the defense for it. But Stafford did almost throw for 400 yards against this defense with Davante Adams as his main receiver. Mumfield is a guy who he could target every now and then. His bunch of his tight ends. No Puka. You imagine Puka's out there running around? And then Myles Garrett with Donald once he gets all his full seed legs under him. That's what the Rams are just going to be banking on after all that. Lots to talk about just in this first hour of the program because there's breaking news that I'll react to. The Giants have traded for a quarterback. And you kind of got the sense this could be possible because it's Kyler Murray's show to run now in Minnesota with Carson Wentz behind him. And for that game in Tampa on Sunday, they did not dress J.J. McCarthy because he's now a New York Giant.
11: Wow.
3: After all.
11: Wow.
3: If you recall.
10: I brought that up.
3: If you recall, just as a first blush, and we'll hit it again shortly. If you recall, there's a question, would the Giants take J.J. McCarthy or not? They went Malik Nabers instead. And then went Jackson Dart the next year. And now they've got Jackson Dart and J.J. McCarthy on the same roster. And McCarthy's got a hell of an opportunity, does he not? We'll talk about that in short order. But we'll take a break to make sure we're on time for Nick Saban because I don't want him to be angry. Isn't that the way most people probably operate around him?
10: Yes, very much so.
3: Nick Saban is going to join us in support of the new documentary on his career, a six-part ESPN original docuseries called Saban. How'd they come up with that name? That's next. 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

0: Hercules. Our radio audience's return here. We're talking about J.J. McCarthy being acquired by the Giants, who apparently have lost Brian Burns for the year now with an ACL.
1: Yeah.
0: So their quarterback, and then they arguably their best defensive player has been removed with knee surgery, which is just brutal. But Jameis, again, didn't look good in the loss to the Rams, and you could potentially chalk it up to the fact that the team was shocked, and he wasn't the answer against a defense that's pretty damn good. And then against a Titans defense that is definitely the team's strength right now, and a brutal weather day, Jameis is the starting quarterback, and the Giants don't put a lot of points on the board, and damn near almost lost it at the end. Titans almost pulled that one out of the fire. But they are 2-1. The Giants are 2-1, and their next games are home for Arizona at Washington, home for New Orleans at Houston, which doesn't appear to be as crazy an assignment as before. And the question is, how quickly can they coach up J.J. McCarthy, and when are you going to throw him in? And you can't make it up. Anybody who thinks that just being benched or being shut down on the depth chart is the end of your career in the NFL, I don't know how many times we can keep proving that's not the case over and over and over again. So J.J. McCarthy is now a Giant. Go figure that. 844-204-RICH is the number to dial right here on the Rich Eisen Show. Pleased and honored to have this man on the program. Best of the best. And he's life and times and coaching career is now part of a six-part ESPN original docuseries from ESPN in Words and Pictures that premieres Thursday, October 8th at 6 Eastern on ESPN. All six episodes will be bingeable on the spot on the ESPN app. Ladies and gentlemen, Nick Saban here on the program. How are you, Coach? Good to see you, man.
2: I'm great. I just had a question for you before we get started.
0: Sure.
2: What do you have? You know, having seen you run the 40 at the combine.
0: Mm-hmm. Yes.
2: I was just wondering if we could have implemented that speed into the Michigan-Iowa game this week and maybe impacted a little different in some kind of way.
0: Yeah, you know what? I was looking for that extra second on the clock this time around. Didn't get it. You can't teach what beats inside. I don't know if you're aware of that. You know what I mean? Like, that's the way I roll. And plus, you know, it's now the logo of the program. But it's good to see you. Why did you, assent to having a six-part documentary series on your life and career, Nick?
2: Well, a lot of people wanted me to write a book, which I wrote a book back in 2003 after winning a national championship at LSU, and I said, never again. I did think that maybe having something that was a navigation of developing a program and to be able to see all the people who had some impact on that, whether it was when you're growing up as a kid, friends, family, coaches, players, all those things that help you, you know, sort of develop that would actually be fun for fans to be able to get sort of an inside out look at, you know, competition in college athletics. And, you know, there were a lot of things that contributed to that. You know, there were like 70 people that got interviewed for this. And so it gives a lot of personal perspective from a lot of different angles. And one thing that Alabama never told me that I never knew was happening, because I would never let the media in the locker room after the game. I thought there was a time when, you know, the coach-team relationship was really, really important. What you said to the team was not for, you know, public information. Well, Alabama was doing an archive on all those things, you know, and team meetings and all this. I never even knew that stuff existed. I didn't know there was something when I told, you know, Tua that he was going in at halftime for Jalen. I didn't know any of that existed. So to see all that sort of inside out sort of stuff that happens behind the scenes, I thought would be very, very interesting for, you know, fans in terms of, you know, the competitive nature of sports. which you see and make an external sort of opinion about how things might be happening. But this is a real live look at it from inside out, and it goes all the way back to when I was a kid growing up, you know, how I never really ever wanted to be a coach, and because I was going to stay and go to graduate school because Miss Terry had another year of school. That's how Don James got me to get into coaching. So a lot of crazy stuff that people probably don't know that may be interesting that I think if you can see it, it's better than reading it.
0: Well, I mean, in terms of, you know, doing my job, Nick, I like to ask questions I only already know the answer to. You know, it's kind of like scripting, you know, first 15 in a way. And you kind of just took one of my questions and also my breath away at the same time here about, did you learn anything that you didn't already know by having seen all this? And did you just say that there's video of you telling Tua he's going in the national championship game at halftime and that's part of Saban, the docuserve?
2: Yeah.
0: Is that what you said? That's in there?
2: It's in there. I didn't even know it existed. So.
0: Wow. So is there video?
2: I don't think they got video of me talking to Tua in the locker room after the game.
0: Tua told me that's the angriest he's ever made you. He told me that.
2: I mean, I was like, broke the headset when he took a sack because it was the last thing I told him. You can't take a sack in this situation. We held them to 3 points. We can extend the game with a field goal. Don't take a sack. First thing, not just a sack, a 16-yard sack going backwards. So I tell him after the game, I'm trying to have a teaching moment with him, and I say to him, can't take a sack in that situation. You know, it could have cost us the game because it knocked us out of field goal range. And he looks at me, serious as a judge, and says, Coach, we just needed more room to throw the ball. I'm like, you got to be kidding me. I couldn't do anything but laugh.
0: Right. I mean, you did win the game, I guess, thanks to that throw to Devontae Smith. And
2: no question.
0: So what did you tell Jalen Hurts, though, Coach, at that time?
2: Well, I think there's some historical data that goes with all this, which I think the documentary, this is the kind of stuff that you go behind the scenes and gets to see is, you know, people don't understand we had 3 or 4 first-round draft pick receivers on this team at this point in his career. You know, even though Jaden was 26-2, he was a great athlete, and he ran, and he made yards, and he made plays, but he wasn't, like, as developed as a passer as he became later in his career. Mm-hmm. And Tua, even though he was a freshman, was sort of a natural, you know, when he came in. So we played Tua as much as we could, knowing that we were going to have to play somebody at some point in time. We're going to have to get all these great receivers and more involved in the game. And obviously the Georgia game, you know, half their front seven played for the Philadelphia Eagles. So we couldn't run the ball in the first half of the game. And I always had it in my mind that there was going to come a time when we're going to have to get these other guys involved in the game, and Tua would be maybe a better option at that point in time to be able to do that. So, and 13-0 at halftime, we couldn't run the ball. We weren't very effective throwing it. The receivers weren't having any impact on the game. So, you know, these kind of decisions are only good ones when they work out. This one worked out, so it turned out okay.
0: So, again, it's just the reason why I also bring it up, not just because of the docuseries, but the moment where Hurts is taken out to his end, I think Hurts is still dealing with that moment in terms of perception of him, which is patently unfair, totally unfair. You know,
2: especially, Rich, in light of the fact that there's no human being that ever handled it better. He supported Tua. He stayed there the whole next year as a backup, developed much of his ability to be a good passer in that year. Because I told him, I said, look, you can't run. You got to practice every day. You got to drop back. You got to process the information. You got to get your ball to your hand. You got to get it to be more accurate. This is the time for you to do that. Graduate. You're going to have a fifth year, and we'll figure out where you go from there. And he did that, and he handled it so well in terms of his support of Tua. In that game, he supported Tua and did it the whole next year. And actually, Tua gets hurt, and he goes in and wins the SEC championship game for us. So I think it is totally unfair that everybody should be looking at, hey, this is the way you handle adversity, the way Jalen Hurts did it and how he got better because of it.
0: Yeah, I think it's a strength. I think it's it built the guy who is a Super Bowl champion today. But it's just, you know, in all honesty, just since we're pouring it all out here, it's like, if he wasn't good enough for you in the big moment, how's he good enough for the Philadelphia Eagles? Even when he's played his two best games of his career in the Super Bowl, he could have been the MVP of this, the one that he lost, Coach. You know what I mean?
2: Yeah, I know what you mean. And he doesn't have any greater fan than who you're talking to today.
0: I love it.
2: Because I love the guy.
0: So who's a player that you recruited anywhere, who wound up in your program, made it to the NFL, that you're most proud of because of the way they developed under your system, Coach? Is there one of them, Nick?
2: Well, yeah, he's one of them. And I think the quarterback position probably gets, you know, a lot more credit when things go well, and they get a lot more blame when, you know, things don't go well. So that's probably one of them.
0: You could be a defender, but, too. You could be someone on defense if you wish to choose.
2: Yeah, but, you know, the two guys that were probably not very heralded out of high school, Josh Jacobs and Quentin Williams, were not heavily recruited at all out of high school. But they were guys that we saw had the right stuff. We thought they had the right kind of ability. They could develop into something special. And both of those guys went about it the hard way, developing in a program over time, became first-round draft picks.
0: When you entered your final college football playoff, did you know you were going to retire at the end of it?
2: No, not really. You know, it's in the documentary that at 3:50, I have a 4 o'clock, we have a 4 o'clock team meeting.
0: Mm-hmm.
2: And at 3:50, I'm sitting in the staff room all by myself staring at the clock with two pieces of paper.
0: Mm-hmm.
2: You know, one's a speech that I'm going to retire. One's a speech that I'm going to stay, and this is what we got to do to get better. We had a young team, and that team developed nicely to get in the playoffs and win the SEC. Had a lot of guys coming back, could have had a really good team the next year. But I just, you know, 2017, when we won the national championship, was the first time my family actually came to me and said, when is enough enough?
0: Hmm.
2: And I wasn't ready then, but I'm talking about my kids and grandkids and all that. You know, like, we've all made tremendous amounts of sacrifices, you know, because, you know, being a coach is it's a way of life. It's not a job. It's a way of life. The relationships that you have, the leadership you got to provide for a lot of young men to try to help them develop personally, academically, and athletically, very time consuming. But each year after 2020, you know, I said, when is the right time to do this? And I wanted to keep going, but it was getting so hard on me, and I didn't want to ride the program down. And people were using my age against us in recruiting. He's not going to be there the whole time, that you're a player there. You know, all these factors started to build. And, you know, eventually I wanted some time to spend with Miss Terry and do some things that we'd never had time to do before. And, you know, we've been able to do that, and it's been very rewarding.
0: You don't miss coaching at all?
2: I miss the relationships with the players, and I miss the competition. But I don't miss the 70-hour week, work week, and, you know, sort of some of the stress that goes with it all. You have to be a little more difficult to handle as you get older.
0: Sure. And how many times have you been tire kicked by an NFL or college program to say, are you sure you're done?
2: I don't really have any say in it. You know, Miss Terry said, if you take a job, you're going to commute. So she's not moving.
0: Yeah, I know. Shut it down. So I got it. And it looks like you're having a blast on College game day. Looks like you're enjoying that. I imagine being back on campus is also keeps you kind of fresh in that regard too. Correct?
2: Yeah, it keeps me involved in the game, which I love. And you know, I watch a lot of film getting ready for it. It's mm-hmm. a great team of guys that we have. You know, one of the biggest fears that I had getting out of coaching was, you know, I've been a part of a team since I was 9 years old. So what's it going to be like if you're not a part of a team? Well, I'm still a part of a team because of such a great group of people at, you know, ESPN and getting to work with those guys. And it's we have a lot of fun, something I look forward to. And, you know, it keeps me involved in the game, and I actually really enjoy it.
0: All right, so last one for you. If I gave you a mulligan on Miami over Texas, which was your preseason selection for the national championship game, would you take it or are you staying put on that?
2: Well, I think we know a little bit more now than what we did then about these teams. And if I was going to say, okay, who are the teams that have been most impressive, complete teams? You know, I would say Georgia, Miami. And even though Ohio State lost at Texas, I still think they're one of the most complete teams in the country. I think the heat got them a little bit in the fourth quarter. That's to take nothing away from Texas because I would put them in that category as well. And then there's a lot of other teams that have the potential to, you know, move up into that category. But just after these first three or four games of the year, those teams have shown a lot of promise.
0: Listen, we have to stop looking at college football like we used to, where one loss is the end of the year, right? I mean, this is a college football playoff world now, and how many NFL teams make the playoffs undefeated? Ohio State just lost to Texas, for crying out loud. That's not that big of a deal. And they would you, last one for you, Jeremiah Smith, would you name him the Heisman because of how he looks, or he's just not a quarterback? Coach, what do you got there?
2: The Heisman is a tough one, but I will say this. He's one of the most dominant players in college football. I mean, he really is. That guy is big and strong. You know, I thought Julio Jones was kind of one of a kind, you know, back in the day when we had him. But this guy reminds me of him in a lot of ways and going to have a fantastic career. And he's had a fantastic career as a college player. And you know, it's hard to say who has the biggest impact on their team. Is that the player who has the best stats or, you know, the player who has the biggest impact on the game? And I don't know exactly what's more important in terms of Heisman Trophy, but he's got to be one of the players that is very much considered for it, that's for sure.
0: Nick Saban, I appreciate the time on behalf of, I'm sure, your family. Thank you for saying yes to doing this documentary. This is something, you know, you should be a part of, and I can't wait to watch it. I've heard nothing but great things about it. And Saban, six-part docuseries on ESPN, debuts Thursday, October 8th on the app and on Linear. Thanks for the time. I hope we get to do this more often.
2: All right, Rich. I hope the whole documentary is sort of an appreciation for all the people who, whether they're friends, family, relationships, coaches, players, that all contributed to the success we had. I hope this is certainly a show of appreciation that we have for them.
0: Well, I look forward to it. And like I said, I cherish the moments you come on here. So I hope we get to do it again real soon. Thanks again, Coach.
2: Right,
0: you got to work on my speed for the next time. That's Nick Saban, everybody, right here on the Rich Eisen Show.
1: Awesome.
0: Got to check out this docuseries. I've heard it's the best thing since The Last Dance.
1: Ooh, wow.
0: It's that good.
1: Okay.
0: I mean, Belichick, Jalen Hurts, and Tua did sit down. Sark, Kiffin, Kirby Smart, Tebow, just to name a few. Let's
1: just
0: take a break.
1: Verify what Tua told us.
3: Yeah, right.
0: By the way,
3: he did.
0: Tua said he's never made Nick Saban angrier than him taking that sack. And that he did tell him, well, you know, I did make the throw. I didn't know it wasn't. I needed more space.
3: I needed more room.
1: You needed more room.
0: Wow. I love that we now have both ends
1: right?
0: of that conversation.
1: That's amazing.
0: All right, we'll take a break and talk about something you don't want to talk about. Rio de Janeiro.
1: How about it?
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0: 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On Overreaction Monday, the podcast that's out there for everybody to take in, Chris Brockman and I recorded it. Chris, you said Ravens-Cowboys, best international series game ever.
1: Yes.
0: And I said that is not an overreaction. T.J. Jefferson, would you care to guess how many games in the history of the Super Bowl era we have seen where both teams score in the final 10 seconds of regulation?
2: Zero.
0: That's correct. This game was the first ever such game. And the question is why did the Cowboys settle for three when they had an easy shot at six? Because the Ravens got their three to counter the Cowboys' three with no time left on the clock or 1 second left because they gave up a massive chunk play over the middle to Zay Flowers that they were able to do because the Cowboys kicked it deep instead of squibbing it or what have you to take more time left on the clock. And we're all wondering why the Cowboys didn't go for a touchdown. Why did Dak just throw a ball away? Well, let's just get to that second soundbite, if you don't mind, Mike Hoskins, since we're up against the end of the hour here in this Week 3 show. Dak Prescott was asked about his thought process on George Pickens being in a one-on-one situation with ticks to go right there on the doorstep, and Dak airmailed it all the way to Argentina. And he was asked about his thought process.
3: I was throwing it away. I don't want to get into all that. Definitely not right now. Maybe in the week. Still fresh. And just upset. I don't want to get into it.
4: Have you seen the replay of that? It looked like Pickens was open.
3: Yeah. He probably was. I probably should have just sat on it a little bit longer. Sat on, sank on my back foot and just put it on that front pylon. Should have.
0: Well, we found out afterwards if he did that, he would be going rogue because his coach told him in this situation to throw the ball away.
5: Again, we called a quick out. I probably overcoached Dak on that one, because we had the points, and I probably overcoached him on that because it had to go to, with the time, no timeouts, it had to go to GP or throw it away.
0: I will just say this. Because I really do like Brian Schottenheimer. Mm-hmm. I've been caping for him. I think his emotional intelligence is great. But that's now twice that this coach has made a decision that wasn't aggressive enough. That one where he's telling Dak, hey, if he's not open to me, I'm assuming this is the process. Because why would he be teaching the quarterback to throw the ball away in that situation? Don't lose it. And Dak is too good a soldier to go rogue and also call his coach out. He's like, we'll talk about my thought process later on.
2: He didn't want to say that.
0: Correct. Because he's put in a position. And so he'll just eat it and say, I threw the ball away. And everyone would just be wondering also, lit up. Because obviously the keyboard warriors were out in full force.
2: It was insane.
0: Lit up that a $60 million a year quarterback can't give his $30 million wide receiver a shot at it, and he's terrible to airmail it. He was told to airmail it. And he's too good a soldier to not go rogue and say, screw it. That's George Pickens. I'm going to give him a shot to win it. I'm not going to get pick sixth. I'm not going to get picked off here. The other instance, if you recall, first drive of the year. Yeah. Fourth and inches in MetLife.
1: Exactly.
0: Deep in your own end, and you're punting it. You're coming out Gotti, greatest offense there is. And, can't run the risk of turning the ball over on downs on our first drive of the season. It's similar to going all in on your first hand of a poker night. Don't want to do that. But you could also double up. That's twice now. Just 1-2. Season's not over. The offense is pretty damn good. Boy, does the defense need to tighten the bolts a bit. But
2: true, but one can say the defense did what they had to do.
0: They did what they had to do. But they also gave up a big-ass chunk play at the end when everybody knew what they were going to try to attempt. Crazy finish. Crazy talk. But Brian Schottenheimer, man, pedal to the metal from here on out. The torpedoes need to be damned. Otherwise, the Cowboys will wind up being. Many people's first serious relationship didn't start with a kiss. It started

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2: 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We've had a lot of inquiries on the hours. 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Dedicated Diesel is open from 8 to 5.
3: And yeah, really, it's right off I-74, that Cunningham exit,
2: yep,
3: right?
2: Yeah. Cunningham exit, just down, turn left to Bobcat on Triumph Drive, and we're at the end of the road.
4: Yep.
2: But the last inspection starts at 4 o'clock.
4: 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How about Gelfrex Trucking? 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
2: We have two spots open for harvest still, where, you know, if somebody's lacking a little experience or something, they're wanting to get in the business, they got a CDL, they can come out and haul for harvest and then parlay that into a career whenever the harvest is done and go on the regional circuit with us and be home on weekends and make great money.
4: Tim Onstad, how can we reach you?
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2: 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Tyler Loop. Good! The Ravens win it in Reno!
0: From the Rich Eisen Show studio in Los Angeles. Earlier on the show, seven-time national championship head coach Nick Saban. Coming up, ESPN NFL analyst Marcus Spears. And now, Rich Eisen.
3: Hour number two of the Rich Eisen Show is on the air. We just had a great chat with Nick Saban in hour number one. Overreaction Monday podcast is up. It's out there. It's in there. It's great there. On the RSS feed, if you want to listen to it, you want to watch it, youtube.com/Rich Eisen Show for all of that. Admittedly, the J.J. McCarthy being acquired by the Giants news for a fifth-round selection happened after we were done recording that. But that's why we always have the backstop of Overreaction Monday on a Tuesday, which is on Tuesday's program. Joining us in his usual Monday spot right now from the great city of Chicago, where tonight week three will conclude on Monday Night Football, Monday Night Countdowns, Marcus Spears back here on the program. Good to see you, Marcus. How are you, sir?
4: What up, baby?
5: What's up, my guys? What's going on?
4: So much is happening.
3: I'm going to try and score with this interview rather than just throw it away, because that's what I've been told to do.
4: Oh, come on,
3: Marcus.
4: Come on, bro.
5: Oh, that's how we're starting off today.
3: Oh, yeah.
4: It's disrespectful to the audacity.
3: Why is it disrespectful?
4: The audacity.
3: I don't get it, Marcus. You want to help me on that one?
5: Rich, come on, man. You don't have to. It's been enough salt thrown in the wound, okay? And you guys know it's a wound. I can't help you, though. I don't know what to tell you about that situation. You know, the offense did a phenomenal job, and it sucks that it comes down to this particular play and decision. I would think with CeeDee Lamb and George Pickens and even Jake Ferguson, like, you would come up with something that would get them in the end zone in that particular situation. When you look at, too, the way Dallas played and how Baltimore went on a run, Dallas played, came, you know, 96-yard drive for go for the win, man. Like, I wish we were having a conversation about Dallas not executing a play going for a win, as opposed to what the conversation and narrative is about the miscommunication between him and George Pickens.
3: Well, again, I Brian Schottenheimer said he told him to basically airmail it if it wasn't there, I guess. Is that the process? Is that... Because that's the part I don't understand. And obviously we're talking about it because the defense gave up a massive chunk play right after a kickoff didn't take any time off the clock when the Cowboys even had that at their disposal to avoid what ended up happening. Obviously that it just cascaded after that. But that's why I'm going back to that, because you've got so many weapons.
5: Rich,
3: I don't get
5: it. Rich, here's the thing. Here's the thing, man. Yes. Like, we could, you know, I love talking. Two things can be true at the same time. Right. Like, yeah, they should have went for a touchdown. They should have went for a win instead of playing that situation safe like that for a tie. Right. But the other part is what you just said, which is, I think, more important.
3: OK.
5: There is no way in hell Brian Schottenheimer thought with 7 seconds his defense would give up a 30-yard play and end up giving up a 56-yard field goal. I don't care who you are in the history of the NFL. We got a kickoff coming. It's 7 seconds left on the clock, and we lose by a field goal. Now, we're going to revisit the game as we should, and because Dallas lost, we talk about the George Pickens or not, you know, coming up with something phenomenal and playing it safe. If you want any, like, vitriol towards Brian Schottenheimer, it's the playing it safe part for me. But there is no way in hell you think you playing it safe and you're gonna lose the game when an offense touched the ball with 7 seconds on the clock. There's just no, like, I don't care. All of us on TV, every former coach in the NFL, every player, everybody, we're gonna talk about, oh man, I would have did this, I would have did that, brother. Listen, in that situation, nobody's thinking that the Baltimore Ravens are finna win the game. Me, you, anybody else. The shocking value that Chris Collinsworth had when they got the timeout, even to get the timeout, after a long developing play like that. So again, we can, you know, obviously we can go back in history, give the Baltimore Ravens credit. They hit a 30-yard pass in the middle of the field. Now, we could talk about the defense and giving that up. But talking about the Dak and George Pickens, you go tie the game 31-31. You feel good about what you've been doing offensively. You probably like your shot in overtime. That's the thinking, that you go into overtime and you end up losing by three. I hate that they weren't aggressive. I hate it. I hate that they didn't just go for a touchdown. That would have been a huge win for Dallas. And I think you just push all the chips in the table. But again, that's also looking back, because you still don't think you lose the game in regulation.
3: Marcus Spears here on the Rich Eisen Show. I know you've been real high on Cincinnati. They lost in Pittsburgh. Baltimore's got home date with Tennessee next before they visit Atlanta on a Sunday night. And then Cleveland. They visit Cleveland before they welcome in Cincinnati. Who do you think, what do you like about the AFC North? Pittsburgh's got Cleveland next. Cleveland's 2-1. Pittsburgh's 2-1. Everybody's 2-1 right now in the division. Who do you like in the AFC North at the end of the day right now?
5: I still, as crazy as it sounds, I still like Cincinnati. But that's why you always have to show patience, Rich. You know, I talked about, like, Cincinnati, give me a couple more weeks of that defense doing what they've been doing. And now I can clearly say I think that's the best team in the AFC North. And then you go out and you give up 30 to the Steelers. So, this thing is week to week. I remember when I was playing for Bill Parcells, one of the best things he ever told me, and it sticks with me today, and I've said it, I've used it. In this game, you can go from the penthouse to the outhouse in a matter of 7 days. And that's just the reality of NFL football. That's the reality of football in general. I look at Cincinnati, and I think to myself, you go into Pittsburgh. Pittsburgh been struggling offensively. Your defense been playing really well. Actually, the defense been dominant. And you go in and you lay a big fat burger, right? Like, that's just, one, you would say it's inexcusable, but two, you would say this is pro football. This is the AFC North. This is familiarity with teams. This is Aaron Rodgers having a really vintage day. This is Mike McCarthy actually called one of the best offensive games in football yesterday. We're not going to give him credit for it because he's not young and beautiful and you know, he don't have a certain name, so we're not going to give him credit. But Mike McCarthy was phenomenal against this Bengals defense. He eliminated Dexter Lawrence. He moved the ball. He ran the ball left to right. And didn't go in the middle banging your head against a brick wall, because that's what Dexter is. He forced that defense to pursue and tackle. Jaylen Warren had a great day. So shout out to the Pittsburgh Steelers. But just like I had a little pause about the Bengals, I'm not finna jump on the Pittsburgh Steelers or back train either. I think this division, what it shows you more than anything, is it's still wide open. And probably my confidence between Baltimore and since he lies higher than the other two.
3: Marcus Spears in Chicago, ready for Monday Night Countdown and Monday Night Football in his usual Monday spot here on the Rich Eisen Show. The 1-2 team from last year's playoffs that concerns you the most, the Patriots or the Packers? Marcus Spears.
5: Ooh. The Packers look like they have more issues. I ain't gonna even lie, Rich. Like, the Packers' performance against Atlanta was disturbing to me. It looked more than just not being able to play well. It looked disinterested. I didn't see a lot of fire from guys. When it's going that bad, you expect to see a team kind of either galvanize or somebody getting into somebody. I saw none of that. And, you know, I made that statement during the game, and everybody was like, well, that's Jordan Love personality and all of that. Man, I don't care, bro. You got $250 million to play that position. Like, you got to do something. And I'm not putting this on Jordan Love. That's not what I'm saying. But from a leadership standpoint, somebody on that sideline got to galvanize and be like, yo, it's not going to go like this. It's like Bijan was running he did whatever he wanted to do. I think Bijan had, 190 on the ground, 170-something on the ground. So, again, like, you look at defense, you look at offense. like Green Bay has a bunch of issues when it comes to the actual football on the field. Offensive line been riddled with injuries. I just didn't see any fight from that team, and that's the most concerning thing to me. Well, when I see that from a team, you can get beat, you can lose. We know that this is any given Sunday or Monday or Tuesday or Wednesday. What we play every day now, Rich. So, but to see Green Bay at home, nah, that ain't that. That's what I fear that more than anything.
3: Have you ever been on a team though? Where the quarterback's totally lost his confidence and you're on the defensive side of the ball trying to figure out what's up with that, because that appears to be the case in New England right now all of a sudden.
5: No, I've been fortunate enough not to be on a team like that. But what I will say is there is the trouble in New England is based off the expectation from last year. So it feels bigger, right? Like it's a Super Bowl team, you know, obviously lost to Seattle, but went to the Super Bowl. You think that see where we are now is that we thought Drake May was finna insert himself as being one of these guys that we could look at like a Josh Allen, that could continues to get better, big, physical, athletic, and all of that. He's going through a rough patch, to say the least. But to your point, Rich, the confidence looks shaken. And what's weird is that everybody's in place. I mean, I know some receivers are out, but everybody's in place from last year from a coaching staff standpoint as far as his communication goes. The confidence that he had playing last year, and his playoff performances wasn't phenomenal, but he made plays in critical moments. But this is the league, man. Like, welcome, Drake May. People got film on you. People are game planning not to allow you to beat them anymore. Last year, his effectiveness was the deep ball. People are taking that away. Like, so you gotta, this is a consistent, I gotta get better over time. I gotta figure out other ways to beat people. And right now, he's down in the dumps because what they planned on this season being, obviously with AJ being hurt, is a big deal. But I don't think AJ being hurt is relative to what he's like, what he looks like right now. That's he could get a boost from AJ coming back, and I hope he does, but this is a part of the journey in the NFL when everybody has a little bit of a book on you, and you have to make those adjustments and lock in and hone in and be better in areas that you probably, because some of these things Drake struggled with last year. We just didn't acknowledge him because he was making so many phenomenal plays and he was in the MVP conversation. And I'll never forget, like, coaches have always told me, man, the details are always important. No matter how good your season was, no matter how good the last game was, the last quarter was, the details in which you play with are important. And maybe Drake May just got to get back to the basics and details and fundamentals and get better at some things that we didn't pay attention to last year because they had such a phenomenal season.
3: This may be an unfair question to ask because I'm looping them in with a team that's not undefeated. Detroit or Vegas, which one makes the playoffs if you had to choose one of the two?
5: Rich, you are, golly, bro, what you on today?
3: What do you mean today? What do you mean?
5: Man, I'm going Vegas.
3: There you go. Ooh, why is that?
5: Going Vegas.
3: Brock Bowers coming back makes this a little bit more real, doesn't it?
5: Dude, I'm telling you, because when you look out there, they have some talent.
3: They do. And like Crosby is on a heater.
5: Yeah, he always.
3: I know that.
5: But the confidence in which they playing with, Rich, and sometimes, like when you look at this team, one, we talked about this earlier, they made additions in the offseason that are helping and directly impacting this football team. We all expected Kirk Cousins to be the incubator for the first overall pick, Fernandez, and Kirk Cousins is having a revival. Now, remember, Kirk Cousins did this in Minnesota, too, and we were all like, do we believe that just yet? The man is he's seething right now with phenomenal football play. And I'm not going to be dismissive of that because it's the Las Vegas Raiders. What if they've turned over a new leaf? What if they are going to be competitive as these games continue to go? I don't see anything about their game that seems a bit fluky, right? Like, there are certain parts that you go watch and you like, oh, that's luck, or, you know, that's not sustainable. I want to see them run it a little bit better with Ashton Jeanty, but the pass game is there. The defense is making plays when need be. And I know they're not dominating people, but most of the games you win in the NFL are like this. Most of the games are tight, and you got to figure out ways to make plays. And Kirk Cousins has found that magic that we've seen him find before. So I'm not going to underestimate Las Vegas right now. With Detroit, the overcoming those injuries to me is going to be a overall theme week in and week out. We know the talent. We know Amon-Ra. We know Jahmyr Gibbs. We know that they can play at a very high level. I just think defensively, I still fear that team being able to get to where they want to get to in an NFC that probably going to send three teams from one division to the playoffs.
3: A few minutes left here with Marcus Spears on the Rich Eisen Show. You want to chime in on whether that was pass interference against the Rams last night?
5: No, it wasn't. It wasn't. I mean, I don't think we even need to have a debate on that. The ref messed the call up. Like, we like to do that. Well, let's look at it from this angle. We've seen every angle. That wasn't pass interference. It should have been an interception, and the Rams should have won the game. But that happens in the NFL. Brian did a phenomenal job at selling it, as you can see here. But, nah, it should have been a great play by a young player that was stepping in a big-time role, in a big-time moment. The thing that I hate most about that play, Rich, is that it stole that moment away from that kid, from having probably the biggest play of his NFL career was taken away because of a missed call, a bad call.
3: And his fellow national champion from Michigan just got acquired by the Giants. I'm sure this is going to be on your Monday night countdown rundown. I'd love a preview of your thoughts about, you know, and I'm sure the Giants had opportunities, you know, to get a veteran or maybe even snag Joe Milton from the Cowboys practice squad, and instead they choose J.J. McCarthy for a fifth. Why do you think, and what do you think is going to look like?
5: I think because he still has a first-round draft pick attached to him. And teams are always thinking, if we evaluated this guy and people watched him and he went this high, there's something in there that we maybe can get out of him to play at a very high level. And obviously with Jackson going down, it could be also look at it like this, Rich. You acquire J.J. McCarthy, who's a young quarterback that may develop into a phenomenal backup as he goes forward. We're starting to understand how important backup quarterbacks are in this league. So it could be a lot of thinking of different levels of thinking for the New York Giants. But I would like to think that you bring in another young quarterback behind your young starter who's been injured a lot now. So that's a matter that they have to address as well. But when you're looking at quarterback room, and obviously Jameis is there and Jameis get a dub, let's not take nothing away from him. But to maybe get a young quarterback in there that you can grow and groom and, you know, develop and maybe an answer if Jackson Dart is not going to be healthy as his career goes along, or Jackson Dart gets healthy and you got a really good first round number two that either you use as trade bait in the future, or he becomes your backup quarterback, and now you feel good about your room.
3: Okay. And lastly, your thoughts on tonight's game before I let you go to your rundown meeting or Soldier Field, whichever's
5: in. Yeah. So for Chicago, we obviously know that if they're not going to be able to run the football, it could potentially be a long night. And I will say it will be a long night if Manunga and DeAndre Swift can't get going. This is going to be one of Ben Johnson's opportunities either to put on a masterclass, and we talk about his great offensive mind, and boy, did you see what he did with Case Keenum playing quarterback, or we'll say, you know, hey, man, you limited at the most important position in football. You ran up against a buzzsaw against the Philadelphia Eagles coming off the win that they had, especially last week. And, you know, hey, let's put that one to bed and move forward and try to get our quarterbacks healthy. But ultimately, I think what's going to happen tonight is the Chicago Bears, one, are going to play with a lot of juice. I think they are definitely going to try to get this run game going. And if they get it going, the game will be played on Ben Johnson's terms, and he'll figure out ways to get Case Keenum some easy access throws. If you allow the Philadelphia Eagles to make you one-dimensional, Jalen Carter probably going to lead this game the MVP of this game. And that ain't what you want to be. You don't want to be in those situations with the big fella in the middle with a quarterback that is not going to be able to get out of the way. I'm going to just put it like that.
3: Are you a deep dish guy?
5: Yes or no? No. I'm a thin crust guy. I like New York style, too.
3: No, I'm from New York, and I'm a thin crust guy.
5: Yeah.
3: But when in Rome, Adunze, when in Rome, come on now. We on Thursday Night Football, we would stop off to pick up deep dish pizza to go on the way to Soldier Field.
5: Rich, let me put you through a little class right quick, all right, before we go.
3: Certainly.
5: I'm from Louisiana, and in Louisiana, pizza is not a big thing.
3: Okay.
5: I love pizza. I'm not saying that. I don't love pizza.
3: Okay.
5: But I'm from a place where the food is better than anywhere else in the world. So I don't really get all excited. Like, I don't get all into, well, the difference between a deep dish or a thin crust.
3: Okay.
5: Or I'm going to order the pizza I like. I'm not going to explore in pizza. Now, when you end up coming to Louisiana with me,
3: okay,
5: and I take you around the boot for a couple of days, and you eat, you'll be like, the hell with a deep dish, a thin crust, or whatever. All you're going to talk about is what you ate in Louisiana.
3: I'm not a cricket guy. I'm not going to ask for turtle as a topping on my pizza.
5: You don't have to do any of that. You don't have to do any of that.
3: Okay.
5: It's Creole cuisine. It's seafood. It's soul food.
3: Okay.
5: Like,
3: all right.
5: It's all of that. Okay. So you'll come back looking like me, Rich. You might get a shade darker.
3: Good to know.
5: I'll put on my
3: sunblock,
5: Rich,
3: if that's what you're referring to.
5: Nah, your soul gonna come out a little bit more, man.
3: Very good.
5: Got a lot of it. But it's gonna come out a little bit more.
3: Hey, listen, booyah to that, Marcus. Right?
5: No doubt.
3: Appreciate you. Have a great broadcast tonight, Marcus.
5: All right, my brother. Y'all take care. See y'all next
3: time. 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

0: Back here on the Rich Eisen Show, 844-204-RICH is the number to dial on the WeatherTech fan line for American-made floor liners and a cargo liner that laugh in the face of fall weather. Visit WeatherTech.com today. Yes, I have been cultivating a caper like this for almost a dozen years, saying we need to have our fan line sponsored.
1: Yes.
0: We finally have one. Thank you, WeatherTech. I've been waiting for
2: this.
0: Thank you. And it's fitting that one of our first callers ever, longtime caller to this program, is the first WeatherTech fan line caller, Terzo in Iowa. All rise.
1: All rise.
0: What's up, Terzo?
1: What up, man?
3: What up, fellas? Hey, man, I'm happy to be the first one for the WeatherTech fan line. I'm actually in my vehicle right now using the WeatherTech.
0: Yes. Yes. How perfect is this?
1: All right.
0: Fantastic. Is your cargo, is your floor liner laughing in the face of fall weather in Iowa? Not yet.
3: It really hasn't been fall weather. It's been raining here, and I feel like I've started to live in Seattle. Real first, before I get to the 49ers weekend, I've got to give a shout-out to Kruko, the longtime broadcaster for the Giants, retiring.
0: Yeah, that's right.
3: That's near and dear to my heart. Listened to him for so many years. I wish him a great farewell. He was such a great broadcaster.
0: Right back out. We're plus one on that, Terzo. Your Niners are now 3-0, pal, for the second straight year. You know the last time they started 3-0 in back-to-back seasons? I've got that number for you. 89-90. 89-90, pal. That's how long it's been.
3: Yeah.
0: So, feeling good. Feeling good.
3: Well, it's going good. We've been playing well. That offense is just firing it on all cylinders. You know, I hated seeing Trent Williams go out with the stinger yesterday and seeing Mike Evans take that that chest contusion. Hopefully he's not out for a substantial amount of time, because he's really been a heck of a game changer for us. We need to just continue to stay on pace with what we're doing, but it really helped with the Sea Chickens losing yesterday to my man Hufunga. So shout out to my man Hufunga for sealing that deal yesterday, and then also the Lambs, you know, not being able to take care of the business either. So it was a great day all around for me.
0: Terzo got lost in his dislike of the Seahawks. Had to drop the Sea Chickens. He crossed the streams like Ghostbusters of his team hatred, the Lambs and the Sea Chickens. Lambs. But Terzo, thanks for the call. The Niners, honestly, the Niners had a great day in terms of the wins and losses of the division. They are 3-0. The Seahawks and the Rams are now behind them. The Rams are 1-2. The Rams are 2.5 games behind the Niners, because they've already lost one of the Niners through 3 weeks. And then the Seahawks are now one game behind them. Outside of that, it's this, the usual thing. We're just sitting here wondering, how many players of note can this team lose? You know, how many players of note can this team lose? I just said the same thing, but in different inflections, because it just has to be said. Mike Evans gets carted off because he takes one in the left chops.
2: Yeah, that.
0: Okay. And then Trent Williams gets carted off.
2: Yeah, that's just.
0: With a stinger.
2: That's rough.
0: And Nick Bosa goes down warming up in practice during a week.
2: Yeah.
0: So going into the week, taking on the Cardinals at home, they're like, okay, we got Bosa. We got Trent Williams. We got Mike Evans.
2: Good.
0: And now they don't. For who knows how long. And the problem is that if one of them's out for a month, they're hesitant to IR them because they're running out of space to put players on IR. It's crazy. It's happening again. I don't know, man. I'm not a conspiracy theorist, and I'm sure this has nothing to do with it. At the end of the day, honestly.
2: Be careful.
0: Put solar panels in. It's California.
1: Yeah.
0: I'm sure you get a tax break. You're still one of the few states left to do that sort of thing, I bet.
1: Yeah, 100%.
0: I don't know. Let's go solar.
1: Solar.
0: You know what I mean? Call up Santa Clara and say, hey, everybody, for the good of the 49ers, You're just going to have to go dark for a couple days while we take out this electrical thing and we're putting in solar power.
1: It's a substation.
0: You know what I mean?
1: I think it can just be removed.
0: No, I'm not a science guy at the end of the day. I'm more verbal than anything else. But what the hell?
2: Yeah, it's nuts.
0: But here's what's happening in that neck of the woods. It's Shanahan just dialing it up. And Kittle has multiple receiving touchdowns. Ninth career game there. And Debo Samuel on a friggin' hook and ladder.
1: That was such a
0: Mike Evans.
1: That was awesome.
0: And, you know, I'm sitting here going, wait a minute. So that's a touchdown pass for Purdy.
1: Yeah.
0: To Debo.
1: It's a reception for Mike Evans.
0: And then a touchdown run.
1: Yeah, and then Debo gets no catch, but 80 yards.
0: It is, in fact, the most receiving yards on a single play without a catch since at least 1978. When you see stats like that from your research department, they're like, we're done looking. We've gone back far enough. Okay? You know what I mean?
4: That probably won't be broken anytime soon. So
0: 82 yards. It was 80 yards for Debo Samuel, 82 yards for Kittle. So Kittle had 82 yards on six catches that Debo had two more yards on six catches than Debo had on no catches.
1: No catches.
0: And Brock Purdy.
1: Told you, he's balling, man.
0: He is out of his skull. 9 passing touchdowns this season. Steve Young started the 98 campaign with 9 passing touchdowns in his first 3 games. He's tied Steve Young's record. Now, I know everyone's going to sit here and go, well, they took on the Dolphins and then the Cardinals, who couldn't do anything against Seattle, and the Rams were jet-lagged. Okay. Well, then, if you believe that, next up are the Broncos coming in. And then after that, at Seattle. And boy, do I hope Trent Williams is back for those. I understand Bosa's out. That's going to stink. I understand that everyone else is out. That's going to stink. I understand that Mike Evans might not be back. And that's going to stink. Trent Williams is the one. The team's 4-13 when he's in play. They've lost 5 in a row. And 10 of their last 11 without him. Got to get him back. And keep pressing their advantage. If they keep winning. If they're 5-0, let's just put it that way. They're 5-0 while the Rams next two are in Philadelphia and home for the Bills, and Seattle's next two are home for the Chargers and San Francisco. If they go up to San Francisco, Seattle, and win that game just like they did in week 1 last year, they would have a massive heads-up advantage just 5 weeks through over the Rams and the Seahawks and potentially the rest of the conference as well. But typical. And just one last thing too, just to tie stories together, because that's what I do. I don't just host and opinionate. I weave tapestries here on the Rich Eisen Show.
2: Like Carole King.
0: Thank you, sir.
1: Carole King.
0: Like another New York Jew.
1: Wow.
0: Yeah.
1: Carole King reference.
0: Listen, JJ McCarthy's now on the Giants, right?
1: Yep.
0: And part of the reason why...
1: Officially announced.
0: Part of the reason why he's on the Giants. Forget about everything that he didn't do in Minnesota and his injuries and all that stuff. But part of the reason why he's on the Giants is because he did not pull an Ayuk when things didn't go his way. And he wasn't being paid $28 million per. If he was doing stuff on Instagram, slagging on the Vikings and slagging on the coach... and slagging on a front office and doing all sorts of weird stuff, he might just be buried in Minnesota and nobody is going to want to have him. And I bring that up here because, boy, could the Niners use Brandon Ayuk. As Evans gets carted off and Purdy is finding, I guess you could sit here and say they don't need him because Purdy keeps on throwing touchdown passes, but he ran one in from
1: 50 yards.
0: I get it. He's throwing it to his tight end. He's going to the hall. And I'm not just saying that because I'm hoping Kittle forgets to send me his Iowa helmet for me to wear at some point.
4: Oh,
0: this
4: that
0: week.
4: Ain't going
0: to
4: happen.
0: Oh, no. He texted me, literally seconds after that. And I took that text quite differently from somebody else who texted seconds after that.
4: Bro, that was a little uncalled for.
1: So, which part?
4: Bro, I mean, more so on, I expect better out of Rich. I expect more of a varsity letter winner. You know what I'm saying.
0: Okay, yeah. Listen. And he's throwing it as a fullback. So you could sit here and say they don't need Ayuk, but Ayuk needs the Niners, and he totally blew that bridge up.
1: Ayuk is online cheering for another team who's winning yesterday.
0: it's just crazy, man. And I wish somebody could get through, but that's another day. 844-204-RICH number to dial. When we come back, what happens when a guy is an MVP caliber quarterback and just few games in to that tenure, the next year, he has totally lost his confidence. More phone calls as well. 844-204-RICH, number to dial here on a busy Monday. Rich Eisen here with some advice. 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
0: Back and forth last year with that MVP vote, and there were some times where I'm like, yeah, it's Drake, and then the other times I'm like, no, it's definitely Matt, and that's where I eventually landed. And then the playoffs hit, and then Drake May began to do things that I didn't see him do all year long, and you could just basically go, okay, it's his first time in the playoffs, and he's just going to get better, and he's going to do the smart thing with the football. And then there'd be times when he just fumbled it. And I'm like, I don't think he's well. I think he's hurt. I think he's hurt, and the team wasn't letting it on. And then he just goes up to Denver. And I understand Denver had its backup quarterback there. But Drake May made the plays, including calling his own number at the end of the game without telling anybody he's going to do it, where he's just like, I am going to make my own call. I am so in my bag, I'm going to make my own call, and I'm not going to tell anybody else about it, and I'm going to send us to the Super Bowl. And I'm basically going to look my coaches in the face, go, follow me to freedom. Okay? And he does that. Then he goes to the Super Bowl and has a dreadful day. I mean, I've watched the Super Bowl back multiple times, not only because I'm a lead pipe wielding professional, but waiting for football to be played, I flip on NFL Network, and there it is.
16: You've watched that Super Bowl movie?
0: I have, man.
16: You were poor, dog.
0: And there are times when, you know, you're watching him play and you're like, how did they lose this game? Because he's on point. And then he throws one over the middle and just like, okay, that was the end of the game. They were down two scores and that wrapped it up.
16: Yep.
0: Now comes this season where he did enough good things in the first three quarters to have the Patriots in position to win in Seattle. The defense gives up a massive touchdown to Jackson Smith and Jigba for the first electric play of the season, and everything else that's played out from that makes it less shocking because that's all JSN is doing. Even in the loss in Washington, he was unstoppable. But then Drake May throws three interceptions. Well, he threw one that set up the one that led to JSN scoring the touchdown, and then two more.
16: Bad, and they were just
0: right,
16: awful.
0: Including the last one. It's like, you know, dude, if you're going to throw it away,
16: just throw it away.
0: Clearly, throw it into Vancouver.
16: Pull a deck.
0: Right. Throw it away. Didn't do it.
1: Sorry,
0: boy, you caught a stray all of a sudden. I didn't expect that one.
4: I mean, hey.
0: But, hey, listen, but that's what you normally – that's sure. what you do with a kid who's in maybe, you know, in year three, not year 11. You know, you trust Dak Prescott, but that's a different story. I digress. I don't know what the hell's happened with Drake May. That's the headline. I don't know what has happened. And anybody who's played the position for a living, and anybody who's played the position for a living, whose current living is to tell us what they see on all 22 film, all back up what my own two eyes, untrained to all 22 film lifestyles, sees. And that's a guy who's lost his mojo. How does Drake May get his groove back? That's the question. Because his groove is gone. This record is off the groove. Look that up, millennials. he's gone. That kid who was the MVP last year is gone. And I even, you know, and he knows it. And the Patriots know it. And the coach knows it. And everybody who watches the Patriots knows it. And anybody who's playing against the Patriots knows it. That just let him make the mistakes. And the Jaguars crushed him. Crushed him.
1: Ooh, yes.
0: Crushed his soul, which is what Liam Cohen's Jaguars can do to you, as we saw in week one of Deshaun Watson. And in the first half of last week by Bo Nix felt it. Two interceptions and a lost fumble. Fourth straight regular season game under 250 yards passing, dating back to week 18 last season. Six interceptions this season are the most three games of his most by any Patriots quarterback in the first three games of a season since Drew Bledsoe's 1994 campaign. Bledsoe led the league with 27 picks that year. It was early on in his career.
1: He would wing it.
0: Drake May, the QBR, the ESPN research stat, 11.9.
1: Yeah.
0: That's the lowest by a Patriots starter since Bailey Zappi's final game of the 2023.
1: It wasn't even that good.
0: Drake May had this to say afterwards.
17: Yeah, you'd like to say it's, you know, it's high, but, you know, at the same time, I'm always going to be confident in myself to make plays. You know, I've been confident, and, you know, there's one thing out there, I'm going to go out there and compete. You know, I'm going to leave it all out there, and I know that. And that comes with, you know, competing comes with being confident and being confident in this league. And realizing that, you know, these mistakes, you got to bounce back, and at the same time, you got to, you know, eliminate them. So, you know, the more that we, you know, get out of our own way, the more the confidence in myself and this team will build. So that's something that it starts in practice, and it starts with me, and it starts with, you know, us getting to work this week, and we got a big one this week.
0: Yeah, that's right. That's the way he finished his podium, a big one this week, which we'll get to in a second, because it's at Buffalo. He reminds me of the Mac Jones quarterback I saw in Germany. I called that game, him against the Colts. He looked lost going into that game, and even worse in that game, to the point where Belichick pulled him from the international stage and put in Bailey Zappi with a mop. That didn't go well at all, and Jones was done as a Patriots quarterback. That's how bad this looks, and I'm not sugarcoating it. Problem was for Mac Jones is he needed a hug and didn't really have a coach that was going to give him one. This coach is a different story. As you know, Mike Vrabel's a guy who, like, daps everyone up,
1: yep,
0: going into the locker room, win or lose. But even he can't sugarcoat it after the game.
18: Just what's your concern level with Drake?
19: Well, my concern level is very high for this football team. I just want to coach and improve. You know, so I think that's the biggest thing, is when you come off a game like that, that you just want to get back and work. And there's nothing you can do about it. But we have to take care of the football. You know, I mean, we can't force things. You know, we can't do things in all three phases that, you know, end up, you know, getting you beat. So certainly we have to, you know, fix a lot of things.
0: How many games did the Patriots lose last season in the regular season?
1: Three.
0: Okay. The first four regular season losses under Mike Vrabel combined 21 points. They lost by 29 yesterday. Oh, yeah. And you could see he said his concern level for the team. He didn't want to throw it on the QB, because if the QB has less confidence than even we think or we're seeing, he could say what he says. And Drake May's a sweetheart. Root for guys like him. But Vrabel saying he's concerned for the team is because the quarterback is just absolutely not there in a way that he used to be. And A.J. Brown's not going to walk through that door. And the Buffalo Bills are ready to make it worse. And then the Vegas Raiders coming in, hey, they could be 4-0 coming into that game, coming off a win against the Chiefs, riding high and saying, we don't care about coming here. We won here with Pete Carroll last year. Dire straits for the Patriots, to say the least. 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
17: 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Good! 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

0: 844-204-RICH, number to dial on the WeatherTech fan line. We already had a great conversation in hour one with Nick Saban joined us. Hour two, Marcus Spears in his usual spot. If you missed any of it, there's our YouTube channel. There's also our Disney Plus page. As soon as this show is over, you click on that and you can watch all 3 hours. You can listen to all 3 hours through our podcast network as well. Overreaction Monday. Chris Brockman and I recorded that earlier today. Consume it at your leisure. We would greatly appreciate that. And again, we can chat at 844-204-RICH, number to dial, because one thing that we know for sure is we know little for sure.
1: Right.
0: Okay, like the number of times, Kurt Warner hates it when we ask him on game day morning to make a season-long prediction. Hates it. Hates it when we ask him that before a game's been played. Hates it. Hates being asked who's a complete team through 2 weeks, which we did on game day morning on Sunday. Worst thing he hates is when we ask if this is the most complete Chiefs team ever. We've asked him that question every year Mahomes has been in the league. Because he basically wants to say, I don't know. Do you? Who the hell knows? Because in the NFL, as Marcus Spears said in his appearance in hour two, Bill Parcells, you're just 7 days removed from being in the penthouse to the outhouse, the NFL. That's the way it works. For instance, going into the season, Todd Monken, in his first year as head coach of the Cleveland Browns, first year as head coach in the National Football League, names Deshaun Watson the starter after he soils the bed in Cleveland, Ohio, in the second half of a third preseason game. Everything's set up for him. Everything is set up for him to do this. Or in his preseason game to back up Shedeur Sanders. Todd Monken was going to separate the starts. We'll give you one start, we'll give you one start, and then we'll make a decision. And the start that Todd Monken gave Deshaun Watson was the first one, maybe not because he was first in the position, but it wasn't at home where he is not popular. You know?
1: Say the least.
0: You know? Like Jack Welch with the Chicago Police Department. Remember that? For Midnight Run?
2: Why are you not popular?
0: Go figure that. They made him a captain. Not popular with the Chicago Police Department. He's not popular with the Cleveland Browns fan base. Okay? And he gets booed. He's unhappy because he remembers when he got cheered for the wrong reasons. Says so. Shares that. Todd Monken says, you're my starter anyway. And Browns fans are like, what? And we're all sitting here saying, what a holy hot heck of a mess this is going to be. Certainly because you look down the road and their first home game is week three. And they, in week one, get the doors blown off them by the Jacksonville Jaguars. And we're like, okay, they're going to go to Tampa and Baker Mayfield is going to destroy them and roll the Cleveland Browns back to their home opener with a quarterback who is unstartable. Am I wrong? Did I miss anything on this front?
1: I don't think so, no.
0: And yet, who comes out of Tampa with the W? Deshaun Watson. And because he's making plays. He made enough plays. Let's put it that way. And he starts against the Carolina Panthers. And he finds Harold Fannin not once but twice.
2: Two times.
0: For touchdowns. And the Browns defense does the rest against the Panthers offense that just lit up Atlanta like their last name was Sherman.
1: Wow.
0: I did that.
1: Nice.
0: Wow. Thank you. So mixing good. History and sports.
1: Thank you.
0: Sports history. And Bryce Young looked mortal. And Deshaun Watson looked happy. Now, at one point, he had to come out of the game, and Shedeur came in for a play with the game on the line.
1: Yeah, late in the game in the red zone.
0: And then Watson comes back in, and fans are booing. And Watson extends the play.
1: He was doing it with his legs, man.
0: And found the game-winning touchdown for his first regular season win at home in almost 2 years. And the Browns... have the Pittsburgh Steelers coming into their house in 3 days for an opportunity to go 3-1. How about them apples? And then they visit the Jets before welcoming in the Ravens. And as much as you want to slag on the Browns as the Browns and all of that sort of stuff, the Browns at home in division, just ask Bengals fans. You know what I mean? Steelers fans. Even with Mike T, he had trouble going to Cleveland. What the hell's going on? This is why I had the Browns as one of their sleep as a sleeper team, because also defensively, I'll always cape for my Wolverines. That Mason Graham is a problem. And he's in the middle right now with Verse and everybody else.
1: And they got a lot of fun, young offensive players, man.
0: Oh, okay.
1: Denzel Boston, Fannin.
0: All right. Let's hear from the winning quarterback, Deshaun Watson.
3: It's amazing. I mean, it's great. You know, I just wanted to finish the job for him. So, yeah, it was the one moment I got a little teary-eyed, you know, just feeling that energy. Because, you know, I put so much work to get back here, you know, to be in this moment here, to be able to show that I can finish these drives, finish these games, and get W's for the city and this organization. This is what all the hard work and all the belief, the prayers, everything that I, you know, put myself through the last 22 months to be able to stand in front of the crowd and on that field to finish the job. And I want to keep improving, keep trying to get better each every day, each week. And we got a big one Thursday.
0: That's the quarterback of the Browns, who came up with consecutive game-winning drives in the fourth quarter for the team for the first time since 2018 when Baker did it. This is crazy. Consecutive games with two or more passing touchdowns and no interceptions for the first time since 2020. Way back before Browns fans knew they were born to boo him. Browns haven't won two in a row at home since 2023, when they won their last six at home. Holy Flacco, Batman, what's going on?
1: Springsteen was going to name the song Born to Boo Him, but then
0: they changed it.
1: Born to Run just sounded better.
0: All right, Todd Monken came up with his first win as a Browns head coach in Tampa against Baker. When he says Browns are going to Browns, F that. That should be on a bumper sticker. What do you have to say after his first home win as a Browns coach?
4: We've got the greatest fans in the world, man. All Browns fans want to be is part of something special, something to cheer about. Just give you a chance, right? Play tough, play physical. That's what they want. And the better we play, the more we deserve to be cheered. When you don't, you don't. That's what we live by. You know? Hold on, I'm not done yet. I appreciate it. I'm on a little bit of a roll here. Let me enjoy the moment. But I didn't finish Deshaun yet. How cool. Really. We had not coached well enough on offense. We had not played well enough. He probably didn't play as well as he wanted, right? But to get knocked down, then to come back in and make a play, and then the two-point conversion, this is about him. This is about that. The drive before that, too, we stalled. But we're certainly more than capable. But I'm really happy for him.
0: He's so good. Todd Monken.
1: Hold on a second. I'm not done.
0: I'm on a roll. You must be butter. Todd Monken is butter right now, man. If they beat the Steelers on Thursday night, they're 3-1 ahead of the Steelers in the standings. Who's after that? Let's keep it, man. They're at the Jets. And then the Ravens come into their house. Then they're at the Titans, at Pittsburgh, at New Orleans. 3 in a row on the road. Let's go. They are not the doormats. They're not homecoming. I think you could safely say that about the Browns through 3 weeks with Todd Monken, right? They're not homecoming.
1: They play hard.
0: Home for Houston. Oh, my God. Houston coming in? The team that traded Deshaun to him?
1: Yeah.
0: They're 0-3 right now? Deshaun's two games better than the Texans? Who had that on their bingo card? We didn't even have Deshaun starting week 3 on bingo card.
1: No, definitely not.
0: Let's go to the WeatherTech phone, WeatherTech fan line right now. Adam in Colorado Springs wants to chime in. He's been holding on for 2 hours to say something. What's up, Adam?
5: Hey, Rich and the guys at the studio. Yeah. Been a long time listener on the podcast.
0: Attaboy.
5: First time calling in.
0: Thank you for doing that. We appreciate it.
5: Bing. Absolutely. So I want to talk about my Minnesota Vikings.
0: Okay.
5: I've been a Vikings fan since 99. And so I really don't get really excited much these seasons anymore. But my friend told me a great quote, and it's watching the Minnesota Vikings offense has been like watching an F1 team hand the keys to the car to Stevie Wonder. We cannot get it right at quarterback, Rich. And I want to know, what can we do going forward that will give us some solidity or some solidarity at the quarterback position? Oh, I'm losing my mind up in it.
0: I don't know, man. Kevin O'Connell doesn't know what he's doing, don't you think, at the end of the day? I know you could sit here and say, well, he had Sam, then they let him go, and then they had JJ, and that didn't work out. He's now a Giant. Officially didn't work out now for them. But does it matter who plays quarterback right now for this team with the way the defense is balling out? I don't know. I don't know. As long as you just don't.
5: I'd agree with you, Rich. But again,
0: don't turn
5: it over. Vikings fan here. I want rings in the case. I at least want a Super Bowl appearance in my lifetime. And it seems like we get every other position right but the quarterback. I mean, we had generational talent at receiver with Randy Moss, and now we've got JJ. We had Adrian Peterson, but Christian Ponder, you know, what are we doing here? We can't seem to kind of put it all together. And I love KOC. I think the new GM has got things figured out, but it's been frustrating and disheartening. I'm kind of numb, if it makes sense. We don't really have two bad seasons to get a top five pick, but then we also don't have much success in the postseason either.
0: Let me help you out here.
5: Right now.
0: Adam, let me help you out here. Are you aware your team's 3-0?
5: I am, yes.
0: Oh,
5: Rich.
0: Good.
5: I do
0: keep track of
5: my Vikings every year.
0: Isn't that lovely?
5: But again, I don't get excited until the postseason, right?
0: No one, but you're
5: 3-0. Seasons for us to just fizzle out.
0: Well, the defensive side of the ball is championship quality. Can we agree on that?
5: Oh, absolutely.
0: Okay.
5: Dallas
0: so you're halfway home.
5: I think going to be the next number one pass rusher in the league.
0: You're halfway home. Justin Jefferson's healthy. He's championship quality at that position, correct, wouldn't you say?
5: Absolutely.
0: Okay. The head coach, I think, is championship quality. He's been there and he's done that in places where winning happens a lot. So let me just put it this way, Adam. You're halfway there. It's week three. The issue is, and thank you for the call here on the WeatherTech fan line. Listen, Kyler Murray at quarterback. I don't know what to make of him. You know, like I watch him play. I like to be calm. You know what I mean? I'm a New Yorker, you know. I'm a native New Yorker. I'm a native Jewish New Yorker, which means I'm built with a certain sense of, you know, dread, guilt, anxiety,
1: sure.
0: Angst. You know what I mean?
1: Yep.
0: Like that's Mike, it's similar to you know, New Jersey Italians, right? There's some angst, right?
1: 100%.
0: You know what I mean?
1: Yeah, angst. In life.
0: Like,
1: I agree.
0: It's like living in Philadelphia. You need a little bit of oots,
1: yes.
0: You know, ootsiness. You know what I mean?
1: Yes.
0: But when I go home, I just kind of like being chill and quiet, right? May not be the spot with three kids and two dogs.
1: You have a lot going on.
0: One of them's a puppy.
1: House. My place is great.
0: You know, yeah. Walking in the closets like Najee Davenport.
1: Hey, now.
6: Whoa.
0: I'm going to keep making that joke just for you, TJ.
6: I appreciate it.
0: You know, going wherever she wants.
6: And if they don't know, they're going to get it.
0: Listen,
1: yeah.
0: I watch Kyler Murray play, and it's just so frenetic. Do you remember when we did the Super Bowl in Miami and they served us cafecitos?
6: Oh, no, yo,
0: like, be careful.
6: Oh, yeah.
0: I'm like, but I'm a coffee drinker. Yeah. And they're like, no, this is different.
6: Yeah. That's one thing. The look on your face after you had that first is one, embedded damn. In my brain. I'll never forget.
0: Yeah, my heart raced. It was like, okay, had I had the technology of the ring on my phone at that point, it would have closed. That ring would have been closed on the spot.
6: Yeah, you were like, ah.
0: That's where he's watching him. Like, he's. He fades back, and it's just like his feet go, and then, wait a minute, I got to go, I got to go run here, and he's like, I got to go, and then he throws it, all that, and he puts his entire body into it.
6: That's how he's always played, though.
0: I know.
1: I need, like, his whoop stats, you know, like, you wear the thing, and you want to see how fast he's moving, and his heart rate spiking, and all that.
0: I just want it to be, like, I don't know, dial it down to 9? I don't know.
1: Well, 9 was an issue. That's why they got rid of
0: it. Okay, very good. But all right, look at you.
6: Which I did say they should trade for.
0: I don't know.
6: Good job, TJ.
0: Thank you. You know, he's got a massive contract. He's won enough games.
6: He doesn't have
0: yesterday, again.
1: Well, someone else is paying.
0: Yeah, well, not a single red zone drive yesterday. Second time in 20 seasons the Vikings didn't record a single snap in the red zone and still won. And again, this is, he's made his now second start, didn't finish one. Wentz made the other start. The Vikings have been outgained by 244 yards.
1: Justin Jefferson did get hurt yesterday.
0: Second worst differential in total yards by any 3-0 team in history after the 2020 Seahawks. Justin Jefferson did go out. Just 2 catches, 32 yards. Left the game in the first quarter.
6: Ankle.
0: And they did just enough. Because defensively, 4 or more sacks in 3 straight games to begin a season for the second time since the team sacks stat was officially tracked in 1963. And next up for the Vikings, after they knocked Baker out finally and ran him around and ran him into the ground and dislocated his thumb. Next up. I mean, if there's anybody in that building that does not know what Brian Flores wants to do to the Miami Dolphins, they need to Google it.
6: Right.
0: So Kyler will have his first home, hopefully for him, full opportunity to get things going on offense. And if the guy can play in the Kevin O'Connell system in a manner that is successful for him, well, then his future's set, either there or somewhere else. Or they'll just say, Carson Wentz, the floor is yours because we're done with this nonsense. Or just our caller from Colorado Springs is like, let's see if you're going to be the next veteran to suddenly find a new lease. That's Justin. That's Jordan. Let's go. I don't know, because with this defense, just the first thing I was told by the boss of NFL Network before going to my Super Bowl for the first time at NFL Network, Steve Bornstein.
6: Say it like
0: it's a fr- I can't say what he said exactly, but I'll say it like him.
6: Yes.
0: Hall of Fame executive. Just got the Lifetime Achievement Award at the Emmys.
6: Oh, word?
0: Sports Emmys. Yes, he did. Yeah. Steve Bornstein. And part of the reason why is because he was smart enough to have hired me twice.
6: How many times?
0: Twice.
6: Two times.
0: Thank you. Before we went to our first Super Bowl, he told me something very simple. He knocked on my office door, actually.
6: Yeah.
0: Gave me my first office, actually, as a sports broadcaster. It was great.
6: I remember that.
0: At any rate, he knocks on the office door. Richie Boy. Go to the Super Bowl. It's going to be big. Don't F it up.
1: Good advice.
0: And he used the four-letter word.
6: Yes.
0: Not don't. Not just don't. That's what he said to me. That's essentially what Kevin O'Connell should tell anybody quarterbacking this team right now with this defense. It's what C.J. Stroud should have been told by D'Amico Ryans in the second quarter of that divisional playoff loss in New England. It's what Drake May should have been told in the fourth quarter of week one this year. Don't F it up. That's it. But Kyler Murray, my God. I don't know. Maybe it's me. Maybe I need to take something.
1: More cafecito.
0: Definitely not. He's like he's like a quarterback cafecito, that guy. Honestly, he snapped the ball. It's just and I'm like, oh my God. Is it me? Maybe it is.
6: Might be.
0: Maybe it is. 844-204-RICH will take your phone calls. 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

0: 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College football. Let's talk college football. Listen, you stay at this job long enough, and you talk about somebody who, in the middle of a five-sack game, gets flagged for urinating. Simulating urination. I can't even figure this thing out. What's the phrase that the official used? Like, this was like a beer commercial. when the official in the Texas and Tennessee game flagged Colin Simmons for, quote, simulating using the restroom.
1: I mean, that's about
0: it. Now, listen, I don't mean to, push back here, but that could mean a lot.
1: Wow.
0: You know what I mean? Correct? Like, the original disgusting act could have been that way, too. Yes. But as we found out, Randy Moss was just merely mooning Packers fans because that's what Packers fans did to him and the Vikings when they would arrive to Lambeau Field via bus.
1: You know, could have been brushing his teeth.
0: But, I mean, this one was absurd. You know, Sark blamed society afterwards. See that one? Like, society is what, you know, kids are doing things for clicks now because that's society.
1: Anything except blaming the actual person who did it.
0: Well, I mean, he did condemn the act, if you will. Colin Simmons, to his credit, apologized afterwards.
1: That's good.
0: He did use the words that he was feeling himself. Colin, I would use a different phrase.
2: I feel myself. No,
0: you know what I mean?
1: I mean, he made a big play.
0: No, we saw that, Colin. Yeah. That's why he got flagged 15 yards. Yeah. But in the midst of a five-sack performance.
1: I mean, again.
0: Five sacks.
1: He was feeling.
0: And Tennessee almost came back and won it, getting an onside kick that the SEC officiating department today sent out a statement saying they were wrong in giving the ball to Tennessee.
1: Oh, no way.
0: Yes, Tennessee should have been flagged and tried to kick again. Could you imagine? If Tennessee had come back, that'd have made Michigan's Western Michigan victory, which it was, should have made that would have made that like a mere popcorn visit.
1: So much has happened in the first month of the college and NFL.
0: By the way, can I ask a question? Why is Texas beating Tennessee, or Tennessee almost beating Texas, and Florida smacking around Ole Miss?
1: Ooh.
0: Why is that viewed as the strength of the SEC, but Indiana having a near miss loss against Northwestern viewed as Indiana's less than? Why is that? Can somebody help me? Why is the SEC always viewed as the deeper league and conference, and these moments show just how tough the SEC is, but Northwestern almost beating the defending champs is a sign of the defending champs of Fregazi? Somebody help me with that one. Anybody? Bueller? Because it's an SEC world, and it's a Southeast bias.
1: I think you know the answer.
0: When it comes to college football.
1: No one thinks Indiana was their own one-hit fluke.
0: Okay.
1: That's why.
0: Okay, got it. And Oregon and USC going at it, that's not a sign of the Big Ten being deep at all.
1: Big Ten schools.
0: Okay. They're not Big Ten schools. Got it. Okay. Okay. They're not Big Ten schools. Good. Let's keep checking off the reasons why the Big Ten isn't as good as the SEC, even though they've had the last three national champions. And the SEC hasn't even sniffed it. Anybody? Bueller? Please. I don't even want to hear it anymore. Oh, gosh. Northwestern almost beat Indiana. They're Fregazi. Oh, gosh.
1: Northwestern is football relevant.
0: Oh, gosh.
1: When?
0: Oh, gosh, Michigan and Iowa going at it. Iowa beating Michigan is not a sign of anything deep or anything like that.
1: That can put everyone to sleep.
0: Okay. Good to know. Well, I don't know how Oregon, speaking of being put to sleep, Dante Moore, that hit on him.
1: Oh.
0: Now, again, the discourse over this, okay, here he is sliding, and did he slide one step too late, two steps too late for people?
1: It was a little late. Him getting knocked out is obviously, unfortunate.
0: Taken off in an ambulance.
1: It's tough to watch.
2: Yeah.
1: But again, Not condoning the celebration afterward. That's preposterous.
0: And yeah, Desmond Stevens has been suspended by the school.
1: And he should have been.
0: But he was also back on the sideline afterward.
1: What is defenders across football supposed to do?
0: We have these conversations all the time.
1: They're breaking down and going to make the tackle, and then the guy slides, and then because of that, you get a violent-looking collision like this, and now that kid gets suspended. It's just a really tough spot for everyone.
0: I understand it's tough for defenders to change their trajectory while they're already in the air.
1: Yeah.
0: But it did seem like there was still enough time.
1: It was close, but, I mean, yeah, I don't know.
0: Well, Dan Lanning let USC have it. On the field, you got the soundbite that everybody's talking about afterwards about where kids should go to school. Did you see this one?
1: Concert?
3: No, I saw my coach.
0: Okay. What are you talking about? Oh, yeah. Well, first thing, he took a swipe at the crowd size that USC has or does not have usually in the Coliseum.
4: I've watched three of their TV games. I haven't seen a game packed yet, but we were here. It was packed tonight. So I guess when the Ducks show up, right, that's how you fill up the Coliseum. And we got to take advantage of that.
1: Oh, man.
0: Well, and if Lincoln Riley's in on a hot seat or in a hole right now, Lanning had the shovel.
3: Man, that wasn't even the worst thing.
0: Yeah, go ahead, hit it.
4: Three wins against these guys. I guess if you're interested in winning football games and you're from this area, you should go to Oregon. If you want to go to a Chris Brown concert, you should go here.
3: Whoa. Because he was here this weekend.
1: Walk off.
3: That's fantastic.
1: Man, I felt like if this was a road game, Lincoln Riley might have got tarmacked.
3: Ever since he and I became friends, he's gotten a little bit, you know, he was feeling himself.
2: A little chippy.
0: Man.
1: Well, these two teams do not like each other, obviously.
0: But they're not, that's really a Pac-12 game in the Big Ten, should I understand?
1: Yes.
0: Like, is that,
1: obviously.
0: Oh, so is this the Pac-12 conference?
1: Yes.
3: Really? Big
0: oh, okay.
3: Ten West.
1: No one thinks Dude. They're Big Ten schools.
0: Guess
1: Come
0: what?
1: On, man.
0: Guess what they are? Big Ten schools. That's what they are.
3: Big Ten West.
0: And the Ohio State. Jeremiah Smith's a Heisman Trophy.
1: Number one pick in the draft.
0: Correct.
1: Heisman Trophy.
0: What are they saying in
1: good
0: what
1: question.
0: Are they saying in the stand town by. Where there's no plaque or a signpost for let's Mo Green? It's gotta be him, man.
1: Let's
0: get out of here.
3: Is Mo Green's first name Moses?
0: I don't know.
3: No,
1: great question. Maurice probably, right? He's plus 280, Jeremiah Smith, and then Darian Mensah plus 300.
0: I understand how good everyone else is, but this kid's a freak.
3: Yeah.
0: And Michigan plays man-to-man defense. That has been, as we saw in the final throws of
1: you have to play
0: of the games
1: line.
0: Against Iowa. They like playing man straight up. Well,
1: triple team.
0: I'm wondering if we should have a different plan for late November. I mean, our kids, the Michigan's defenders are not part of the reason why, you know, there's been an up-and-down season so far. This kid is out of his skull.
3: Yeah, he sounds
1: fun to watch.
0: If I'm not mistaken, he's not only came up with a four-touchdown day, but Illinois is parted ways with their defensive coordinator.
1: They did, yeah. They did.
3: Got a man fired
1: for four games.
0: A.J. Brown got a man fired in the NFL,
1: yep,
0: right?
1: Yep.
0: And Jeremiah Smith's already got somebody fired before he's made the NFL.
1: Yeah.
0: Am I right on all this?
1: Yeah. Cooper texted me this morning and asked if I thought the Patriots should tank for Jeremiah Smith. I told him yes.
0: Yeah, he's already on that.
1: Yeah.
0: He's 15 years old, and he totally understands about what difference makers make a difference. And by the way, we did win our baseball fantasy league that we surf in every year. We go into a public league on ESPN.com, the ESPN fantasy site. We won.
3: Won that?
0: We did.
3: Congrats, man.
0: We did.
3: Fantasy baseball's so tough, man.
1: It's a long season.
3: Yeah.
0: Josh in Newport, Rhode Island wants to chime in on the WeatherTech fan line. What's up, Josh?
1: What's up, Josh?
5: Hey, Rich. Love the show. Love you.
0: Thank you.
5: I'm calling in to chime in on the Drake May thing.
0: Yes, sir.
5: So I grew up as like a phenom little high school tennis player, top five in New England, and then I got a scholarship to go to Old Dominion in Virginia, and all of a sudden I'm playing against guys that were ranked top five in Spain, Sweden, and Brazil. And I think that's what happened to Drake. Last year, easy schedule. It was like an easing into the NFL. And this year he's realizing it's a lot harder.
0: Something's up with his confidence, Josh. I do not know, man. It's amazing how fleeting things can be. Big man on campus, third overall pick, gets his shot, you know, with a head coach who winds up getting bounced. New head coach, new coordinator comes in. becomes an MVP player, and then poof. It's got to still be in there.
5: I
0: it's still
5: it got to
0: be in there.
5: I mean, I'm a measly tennis player out of New England. I didn't realize that when you go south and you play against internationals, it's a whole different story.
0: Okay. That's Josh in Newport giving us a little bit of tennis knowledge there. Tennis is more of a mental game, wouldn't you say? Because you're an individual, right? This is more of a team game
1: tennis
0: here.
1: Tennis and golf, it's you on an island.
0: Yeah. You know what I mean?
3: No one else to look at.
0: When we come back, the 3-0 team nobody's talking about. Everybody talks about Vegas. You're not allowed to talk about what happens there because it stays there.
1: That's the idea.
0: But I guess everybody's taking that approach about the Vegas Raiders right now. Yeah, man.
1: Kirko.
0: The early autumn wind is a pirate.
2: Late summer.
0: We shall return to the Rich Eisen Show on a very busy Monday when we come back.
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0: 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Sean in Denver has got something he wants to say. Get off his chest. What's up, Sean?
1: Sean.
0: You're on the air, Sean.
1: Turn down the radio.
0: Sean on the air. Turn off the TV.
1: Here you go.
0: One more time.
1: Turn it down.
0: Here we go.
1: Sean.
0: Oh, my God.
1: Sean.
0: All right, put him back on hold.
2: Eric, part two.
0: I'm going to say what I wanted to say anyway. I was trying to give him a tee up here.
2: Eric never called back.
3: He didn't.
4: Right.
0: So he's going to be behind, and he's going to hear me chastise.
2: Yes. And he's hearing, oh,
1: now he's probably hearing it right now.
2: Yep.
3: All right. Put him back on.
0: The Las Vegas Raiders.
3: The Raiders.
0: The only person that saw them 3-0 that's maybe not in their building is named Akbar Baja Biamila.
2: Yes.
0: He was here
1: we were
0: in advance of season 49,000 of American Ninja Warrior.
2: We're laughing.
0: All right.
1: Dude.
0: With Matt Eisman sitting right next to him, getting ready to jump down his neck just like us. He played the win-loss game, and he had the Raiders winning their first three. And we're like, okay.
1: What are you smoking, bro? Give me some.
2: Yep.
0: And what have the Raiders done? They've won their first three. And at this, in the same way, at this point in time, we were thinking, everybody's thinking, there's no way Deshaun Watson's starting week three at home for the Cleveland Browns. Everybody thought the conversation about them was, when are they starting Fernando Mendoza? Mm-hmm. Not if.
3: When.
0: When. And right now, what the Raiders are doing, I swear to you, this is an appropriate analogy. I think.
3: Okay.
0: What they're doing is Mahomesing him. And Kirk Cousins is Alex Smith. Don't forget, they drafted Pat and they sat him. He didn't play until the final week of that regular season while Alex Smith took the team to the playoffs. Yeah. With a terrific young tight end. You see where I'm going with this?
1: Mm-hmm.
0: And a defense that's opportunistic. Now, Andy Reid, ton more experienced than Clint Kubiak.
1: Yeah, true.
0: I get it. But Clint Kubiak just joined Bill Callahan in 2002 and John Madden the year I was born is the only coaches to begin their tenure with the Raiders.
1: Oof.
0: 3-0. Clint Kubiak has turned Kirk Cousins' clock straight back. He had his first career 3-touchdown game back-to-back to start a season ever. 3 touchdowns week one, 3 more. And guess what happened in New Orleans? Kirk Cousins had another 3-passing touchdown game. Do you know how many quarterbacks in the history of the NFL, age 38 or older, began a season with 3 straight 3-passing touchdown games? There have been many.
2: Who?
0: Who have attempted.
2: Oh.
0: Would you care to guess how long that list is? Chris Brockman. Chris Brockman, your guess.
1: Two.
0: TJ Jefferson, your guess.
3: Well, if this is Price is Right, I'm going to say 3.
0: Okay.
2: 0.
0: That is correct.
2: What?
0: Kirk's the first.
3: No.
2: I was, yeah.
0: Tommy. Nobody.
3: Tommy didn't do it?
2: 0.
0: Nobody.
2: Yeah.
0: In the history of the NFL, age 38 or older, has began a season with 3 straight 3-passing touchdown games. Fernando Mendoza is not playing if this continues.
3: Yeah, that's
0: period.
3: So I asked you last
0: end
3: week.
0: O story. It's that simple. When's he going to play? The number of this show, other shows. Give me the week when Kirk Cousins is going to be sat by Clint Kubiak because his arm's a noodle, or he's not doing it, or they have to see what Mendoza looks like, blah, blah, and blah.
3: Come on.
0: Kirk Cousins is like, I can't even say F that because I don't think he curses.
3: No.
0: To heck with that, is what he's saying. He might leave the other way to say it to Max Crosby. Brock Bowers didn't play in the first 2 weeks. Kirk had 3 touchdown games anyway. They won both games anyway. And he comes back and catches 10 for a 116. Come on. Genty looks different. So, do you know how many teams in the common draft era started 3-0 after drafting a quarterback first overall? How about this one? Again, in the common draft era since the merger, who has started 3-0 after drafting a quarterback first overall? Who's done it?
1: Did Cam start 3-0?
0: How about you, TJ? How about you?
2: Well, based upon how this is going, I'm going to say nobody.
0: That's correct.
2: Hey,
0: Raiders are the first to do it.
1: Yes, be a man.
0: That's correct. Yes.
2: Nobody, exactly.
0: That's right. Right you are.
2: Oh, man.
0: Come on down, TJ Jefferson.
2: You're going to get a pool table.
1: And not open it.
0: The Raiders had four takeaways in New Orleans, all of them in the fourth quarter. Last team to do that in a quarter, the 2002 Steelers.
1: 2002?
2: He said two.
0: This is the first time they forced three turnovers in back-to-back games since 2011. So they're doing it in both phases. Now then, for those who need to see more, and I think
1: like
0: that's...
1: a man sitting at the desk.
0: I get it.
2: Yes.
0: Okay. Because they're not raising banners. Hey, we're the first to go 3-0 after drafting a quarterback first overall in the common draft era. I don't think you could fit that on a flag. It's a long one. You got to go fine print. Really, it's going to be read like an eye chart at some point.
1: It's like, well, how?
0: In come the 3-0 Kansas City Chiefs, who treat this place in Vegas like it's their Western White House.
1: It is the Chiefs' home game.
0: Okay. This is where they won the Super Bowl. They don't lose in this building. And Clint Kubiak knows he's on a bit of a rocket ship here, and he's not raising banners. He's stoking flames.
4: It's a 17-game season, so we can't be happy or satisfied with this win. We've put ourselves in good position. We know what's coming to our place next week in the Chiefs. So let's take it one game at a time, and that's how you win games, is you don't look too far ahead. You don't look behind. You just keep your eyes on the prize and get better every day.
0: They snapped a franchise-worst 39-game streak of regular season games without scoring 30 points. It's all working in a way nobody saw coming, except Akbar Baja Biamilla, who did predict they'd lose the next three in a row before beating the Rams, which is when we really wanted him to pee in a cup.
3: I bet you don't think that anymore.
2: Just not sure.
0: Oh, he does not. Literally, he's posting the second the Raiders win a game. He's adding me in the world. All right, let's give Sean in Denver one last shot.
2: Sean, come on down.
1: Sean.
5: Hello.
2: Hey.
5: Hey. What up, G? Hey, thanks for having me on.
2: Woo.
0: What do you got, Sean, on the WeatherTech fan?
5: Yeah, so I've listened to your show. I love your show.
0: Thank you.
5: I've heard the disparaging remarks considering the Raiders for many, many years, much less this season starting off.
0: What have the Raiders done to Parrish? Not disparage. What have they done to Parrish? Which is not even a word. You know?
5: Disparage.
0: Okay.
5: Yeah.
0: All right.
5: So my point is, I think coaching matters. You mentioned that earlier.
0: Oh, yeah.
5: Kubiak, if he continues at this pace, may be considered for coach of the year. Secondly, this game this weekend, after which, if we do happen to win, I would think we would be put in a whole entirely new category.
0: Oh, yeah.
5: And not be looked as you know, the redheaded stepkid anymore. We should be taken seriously at that point. Third, we have played teams that people say aren't that good. Miami, San Diego, and so on.
0: Right.
5: Miami gave Kansas City all they could take for three quarters
0: this
5: week.
0: Let me just jump in here because we're at the end of the show and end of the hour. It doesn't matter who you played. You got to beat them. And the Raiders have not been in any position to beat teams they're quote-unquote supposed to beat. I'm not trying to disparage at all. You are what you are, and they're 3-0, and they got the Chiefs coming in. Thanks for the call, Sean. Their Chiefs are coming in. Let's see what you got.
1: Let's
0: see what you got.
1: Let's see it.
0: Because here we go.
1: I want to go to this game so bad. TJ, let's do it.
0: They'd be in first place
1: Yeah.
0: through a month. At the quarter post point.
6: He'll get handled when he gets handled.
0: Okay. And by the way, that was in response to a Raiders rookie a couple of years ago talking to a Muppet as if it was
7: like a Kermit,
0: Patrick Mahomes,
7: like
0: which
7: a
0: is,
7: Kermit stuff.
0: I mean, that was poor judgment.
7: Ill-advised, yeah.
1: Yeah.
3: Arias Consulting would have.
0: We would have stepped in. We would have stepped in.
6: No problem.
0: I agree. We would have stepped in.
6: Yeah. Unless you're.
3: If only we were asked.
0: If only we were.
7: We were not.
6: Unless you're Triumph the Comic Dog.
0: Oh, boy. Josh Pate. And Cam Hayward in their usual Tuesday spots. Sean Payton and Sylvester Stallone. That's Tuesday's show.
1: Wow.
3: Come on.
1: All tomorrow?
0: Oh, yeah. That's tomorrow. To play us out, Mike Del Tufo. Join us tomorrow. 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
8: I'm John Ryder. The Vikings have traded former first-round pick quarterback J.J. McCarthy to the Giants for a 2027 fifth-round pick. And ESPN NFL analyst Herm Edwards is surprised by the move.
9: Minnesota basically saying, we're okay. Mm-hmm. That's interesting, right? They went and got Kyler Murray and they went, we're okay. I mean, this is like, he was a high pick. And he's not there. Like, that's kind of almost, it's a little bit shocking.
8: J.J. McCarthy was the number 10 overall pick in the 2024 draft. New York making the move with Jackson Dart out for the rest of the season with a knee injury. Buccaneers quarterback Baker Mayfield will miss at least 3 weeks with a dislocated right thumb that he suffered in yesterday's loss to the Vikings. Undrafted rookie free agent Jalon Daniels out of Kansas will get the start at quarterback for Tampa Bay when they host Green Bay on Sunday. Tonight, Monday Night Football features the 2-0 Eagles taking on the 1-1 Bears in Chicago and on ESPN TV and ABC at 8:15 Eastern. Bears starting veteran Case Keenum at quarterback with Caleb Williams and Tyson Badgen out with injuries.
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12: Well, I did an event with Mike Tomlin. I did an event with him. I opened for Mike Tomlin, and he was competitive. Like, he's
13: at the AHA Club? What do you mean you opened?
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13: What was the topic that had you opening and then Mike Tomlin?
3: Myron Metcalf.
12: I don't think I'm good at anything. I don't think. But I'm known in some circles, man. I'm known.

0: in some circles. That's all I say. People know me. 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
2: It is a Monday afternoon here on Matt Myron, ESPN Radio, presented by Progressive Insurance. Getting ready for a big week. This is our only show, at least through Thursday, as the baseball playoffs are starting on ESPN Radio, and we are preempted for Phillies Braves, so we got to make it a good one, Myron.
0: Yeah.
2: We're not going to be on tomorrow, not going to be on Wednesday, might not be on Thursday. You got to bring it today.
0: I hope so. You've been telling me that. Like, before the show, you were trying to hype me up. Like, am I not bringing it?
2: Well, I mean, you're not matching, so that's a start. That's kind of a start that has me a little worried with your sort of olive green hat and red shirt. So that worries me a little bit. But otherwise, I think you're going to do a great job.
0: Okay, and I appreciate. I do think, depending on, I don't know what kind of fashion trend you're into. This matches in some parts of the world. So,
2: what parts of the world does that match?
0: I'm in Europe. I'm all over. Okay, I'm looking at trends outside of here. You're too stuck into the American fashion trends.
2: I didn't know you were in Europe. Disney Plus, you can watch us. You can see Myron's apparel. So, Matt Myron, on Mondays, we, of course, always review the NFL games and the college football games. We're going to, you know, we believe people at ESPN Radio, they're big on segments, Myron. Yeah. We've talked about this. They're big on, like, let's play this or that, or who wants to be a radio host, like all these kind of segments. So we've been trying to create segments. You did Let's Make a Trade, which has done a good job, right?
0: Let's Make a Trade. Yeah, it's going viral. I get DMs about it all the time, man. Everybody's talking about it.
2: That's good. So I decided, you know what, as we try to go over everything that happened in the NFL, we needed to have a way to do it. And I have a caller to my local Kentucky show, this kid who called, his name was Memphis, and he was 13 years old. And I was like, Memphis, where did you get the name Memphis? And they named him after a character, Myron, in the movie Gone in 60 Seconds. Nicolas Cage's character is named Memphis. And so this kid's parents named him Memphis, which I thought was funny, right?
0: Yeah, I promote that. More of that. Like, more of giving your kid a name after, like, a cool movie. Because you're always going to have something to talk about no matter what happens in life. I like that.
2: Like, you meet a woman.
0: Yeah.
2: Why are you named Memphis? You have a story. So I was thinking about Gone in 60 Seconds, and I thought, you know what? That's a good way to start a show to talk about what happened in the NFL.
0: Yeah.
2: What happened in the NFL? You have 60 seconds per game, Myron, in order to do it.
0: I like it. I love it. I'm ready.
2: Here's what we'll do. We're going to do it. First game, I'll go first, then you. Second game, you go first, then me, and we alternate. Are you ready?
0: I'm with it.
2: This is the first time we've ever done this.
0: Yeah.
2: To listeners, if it doesn't work, you know what? You are part of the process. So for the first time, we welcome you on Matt Myron to Gone in 60 Seconds.
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1: This is Gone in 60 Seconds.
4: All right, I'm a little tired, a little wired, and I think I deserve a little appreciation.
1: On Matt and Myron.
2: That's the first time I've heard that.
0: Yeah,
2: I like it. That's the great thing about our production team. They come up with cool stuff. All right, James, what's up first? We're Gone in 60 Seconds.
1: Ravens versus Cowboys.
2: Ravens
1: from Rio de Janeiro, Brazil.
2: Ravens versus Cowboys. They were in Brazil, as you know by the fact that J.J. Watt would not stop trying to do Portuguese sayings during it. The Cowboys completely, Myron, broke down at the end. Terrible clock management, terrible decisions. Ravens end up getting a win that was very entertaining. But for me, what sticks out is how the Cowboys blew it towards the end.
0: Yeah, I mean, that's going to be the storyline, how the Cowboys fell apart. But you got to give the Ravens a bunch of credit, too. They've struggled in fourth quarters in games just like that when they came out on top. Lamar Jackson with the big pass to Zay Flowers. They kicked the winning field goal. So I think it's a big boost for the Ravens and certainly the big boost for a new coaching staff.
2: I don't know what they were doing at the end of the game. Yeah. They threw it on first down, should have run it. Dak throws it out the back of the end zone when he shouldn't have done it. And then the kickoff, you cannot kick that in the end zone. You cannot do it. And such stupid mistakes by the Cowboys down the stretch.
0: You know, I have a lot more to say about the Cowboys. I'll hold off on a bigger rant.
2: All right, what's next?
1: Rams at Broncos.
0: You know, that was such an interesting game, right? I thought the Rams were in control. I think a lot of people were saying, oh, here we go. Bo Nix getting off to a slow start. You can't trust this Broncos team. And this is what Bo Nix has been doing, whether you like it or not. Fourth quarter finishes. He's decided that he's going to be the guy who shines at the end of games. It works again in Denver's favor. You got to credit, I think, the defense for really winning that game. They held the Rams in check in the red zone. And now you have more questions about the Rams, Matt. I know we thought we kind of got over that last week, but now you're wondering, is the defense enough to hold up and get this team to a Super Bowl?
2: Yeah, I don't. I'm actually not worried about the Rams. I thought that was a terrible pick six that Stafford threw at the end. He now has the all-time record for him. It was great. Collinsworth goes, you never really see Stafford do that. Right after Tirico had said he now holds the all-time record for it. I still think it was fine. It was in Mile High. I'm good. 30 points in the second half for the Broncos is what sticks out to me. They had no offense in the first half, looked inept, but Bo Nix comes back, and I actually think for me that's what counts. What's next?
1: Bengals at Steelers.
2: This was a great back and forth. The Bengals, I feel like, have to think they blew this one down the stretch. Joe Burrow cannot make that fumble. That fumble was he is too good a quarterback to leave the ball out like that on that last play. Aaron Rodgers was not great, but when he needed to, made some really good passes. This is a big win for the division. All four teams in the AFC North are 4-1, or excuse me, 2-1. But for me, Joe Burrow's mistake, uncharacteristic in what lost him the game.
0: Yeah, I know we put a lot on Joe Burrow's shoulders and say he doesn't have enough help in those situations. I don't think that was the issue, Matt. I think Joe Burrow didn't use his help. It felt like to me Joe Burrow was forcing the issue, and when he does that, I think that's when you see some of those mistakes. So I think it was obviously a big win for the Steelers. They proved that they could run the ball. Aaron Rodgers did what he had to do to get a win. The defense showed up when they had to. But Joe Burrow can't feel like he's got to go into the phone booth and put on a cape every time they're in one of those situations. He has more weapons than he chose to use in this situation.
2: Next.
1: Panthers at Browns.
0: All right, I guess I got to talk about Deshaun Watson. Everyone said he's turned the corner.
2: It's a feel-good story, isn't it, Byron?
0: Yeah, well, no comment. I think Deshaun Watson obviously played better down the stretch. Coming into the fourth quarter, he wasn't great. And then he did what he had to do against the Panthers. My question is, Matt, is Bryce Young a franchise quarterback? Like, if you're the Carolina Panthers, how confident are you that he could win games like that down the stretch? Because to me, he just wasn't good enough in a game the Panthers could have won.
2: That's a game the Panthers, in my opinion, need to win. If they want to take the next step, you got to go on the road and get that one. Deshaun Watson, I mean, it's tough because every time you talk about him, you want to put the caveat of, well, I'm not saying he's a good guy. Yeah. But if you're just talking about his football, I actually thought he played pretty well. It's crazy how Cleveland will cheer him one play and boo him the next play. I've never seen anything like it in football before, Myron.
0: Well, I mean, we thought that if he won, Cleveland would decide that, okay, we're going to back him for the time being.
2: What's next?
1: Chargers at Bills.
2: You know, this is a huge loss for the Chargers. If they win this game, I think they still have a pulse. Now I think they're done. Josh Allen, I mean, they had 5 turnovers in this game. For you to win, if you're the Bills and you have 5 turnovers and win, that's pretty impressive. This is the worst game, in my opinion, the Bills will play all season, and they still won it. Their uniforms, however, were hideous. I am very upset the fact they basically took UFL uniforms and made it in their thing, but they still get the win.
0: We need a uniform committee, I think, Matt. Somebody who approves you before you go out onto the field. I was surprised nobody got fired. Like, I woke up thinking, who on the Chargers staff is getting fired? Because you can't tell me that you've invested that in Justin Herbert. You have a team that committed 5 turnovers. Josh Allen could have thrown 2 additional picks, and you don't find a way to win. The Bills hadn't won a game like that with a -4-point turnover differential in more than 40 years, Matt. So here you are, and you can't beat that team? What are you doing?
2: And schedule only gets harder. I mean, like, there's no open dates. What's next?
1: Jets at Lions.
0: I mean, if you look at Aaron Glenn, I feel his pain. You know, this is a guy who has been close. They should have beat the Green Bay Packers. You can certainly make the case that comeback against the Lions, that should have been their game too. Here's the problem. Nobody cares about your almost. And that's the situation that Aaron Glenn is in. If he can't find a way to win those games, they're going to take his job. Because you can't be that close and not finish, Matt, and that's the Jets' problem.
2: Yeah, I guess I'm a little bit more defensive for Aaron Glenn. I mean, that's a game they have no business winning, playing in Detroit. They were essentially the equal for the entire game. I thought it was a really good performance. Their two losses are a Packers game that they kind of blew, and then a Lions game that they were competitive throughout. So I think you can't help but think the Jets are better. As for Detroit, they got to win. Still not impressed. That defense is still a worry for me on Detroit. It just doesn't show up.
0: No, the defense has to get better. I thought they fixed some things down the stretch. But if you're the Jets, they're not going to give Aaron Glenn credit for almost, Matt.
2: This is not going to happen. Nice to Aaron Glenn. You don't think it's impressive?
0: Well, nobody's going to be impressed by that.
2: We're gone in 60 seconds. What's next?
1: Texans at Colts.
0: Man, you look at the Texas team where you go, okay, C.J. Stroud played better.
2: That was supposed to be me that went
0: first. Is it supposed to be?
2: But that's
0: I messed
2: right,
0: it up.
2: Ahead.
0: No, you go ahead. I didn't mean to mess it up.
2: You skip ahead. Go ahead.
0: Okay, sorry. I didn't know I messed it up. But listen, the Houston Texans messed it up by going 0-3. Yes, they've done it. Come back from an 0-3 start last year and in 2018. The only two teams in the last 25 years to make the playoffs after an 0-3 start. I don't think that's the case this year, Matt. No team has ever come back from back-to-back 0-3 starts. I don't think it'll be the Texans year.
2: Yeah, the Colts uniforms were pretty awful this game, too. You know, oddly, I'm not worried about the Texans. Like you said, only two teams in history have ever gone 0-3 and made the playoffs, and they're both the Texans. So for some reason, like, I'm not as concerned. I was surprised that the Colts were able to win because they won without having great performances from Daniel Jones and Jonathan Taylor. So to still be able to win that, the problem is in the AFC, it's hard to find a seventh playoff team. And because of that, I think the Texans are still in it. Look at the list and try to find seven. What's next?
1: Chiefs at Dolphins.
2: The Dolphins are terrible. And now that they lose the running back, they're even worse. So really the story for me is the Chiefs. Travis Kelce, it proves a good marriage can make your life better. He finds a woman to settle down with, and now he's back. But more importantly to me, Mahomes is looking more like Mahomes every week. And I disagree with the narrative that call at the end was unfair. That's the rule. I don't like the rule to put all your weight on the quarterback, but it is the rule, so I do think that was a penalty.
0: Yeah, I thought it was a textbook roughing the passer penalty. I think that's exactly what the NFL has said will always be a penalty, especially if you're dealing with a high-profile quarterback. I got to give Miami a little bit of credit. They had no business being in that game.
2: It was competitive.
0: Against Kansas City, and they were more competitive than I thought they would be. Malik Willis was better. It's still not going to be enough to actually win.
2: Do you agree Mahomes looks 90% Mahomes now?
0: He's getting more comfortable. He looks healthier. I got to see him against better teams.
2: What's next?
1: Titans at Giants.
0: I think Cam Ward, to me, is like this laid-back quarterback who doesn't have a right to be laid back. Like, to me, your problem is you're losing to Jameis Winston and a Giants team that just lost their starting quarterback. And in part, Matt, I think it was because Cam Ward just didn't care. Like, there were passes where you're like, are you really in this game throwing passes like it's practice? I just don't trust him, and I don't trust his heart for the game. And he's got to prove everybody in Tennessee wrong that he actually wants to do this, man, because right now there are a lot of doubts.
2: Worst game I've ever seen. I mean, honestly, just brutal. I'm going to be honest with you, I watched like 5 minutes of this game. Jameis wasn't even interesting enough for me to keep it on this. We'll talk a little later about the trade they made today, but I could not act like I had an interest in Giants-Titans. Titans are a no-watch for me all season. What's next?
1: Seahawks at Commanders.
2: This is a big loss for the Seahawks, not because I think it means that they can't make the Super Bowl or win, but this could end up being a game that hurts them in the differential between whether or not they host. You know, in a 49ers and Rams division, you might look back and say this game at the Commanders made the difference. Marcus Mariota, the great, I mean, I love a dude who's like, I'm going to look great. I'm just going to do it, and then I'm going to go and win. Commanders made all the big plays. I thought Sam Darnold looked a little rusty, but this will be a game at the end of the year I'm going to circle as a potential bad loss for Seattle.
0: I mean, Marcus Mariota was on the NFL's PlayStation 2 games, it feels like. I mean, he's a veteran, but this is why you go and sign a guy like that, because you trust him in these situations. I think if you're Sam Darnold, this was really his first game. Matt didn't really play the first two games. The biggest concern has to be the lack of a running game for the Seahawks without Kenneth Walker. Is there a real issue there going forward? They got to figure that out.
2: Yeah, I have to say, in the rain and all that, I actually thought it was a really entertaining game. Next.
1: Patriots at Jaguars.
0: I don't know, man. You tried to convince me that Drake May was broken. I didn't believe it. Now I do. 15 turnovers, Matt, since the start of the 2025 playoffs. And we can talk about Jacksonville. I mean, 82 points they've scored on offense. Travis Hunter gets an interception. He's figuring it out. There's a lot to like about the Jags, but maybe something is wrong with Drake May. And I don't know what it is, but I think they got to find that answer very fast.
2: I think it's the biggest storyline of the season so far is what has happened to Drake May. I mean, this is a dude who was second in the MVP voting last year, right? I mean, this was a dude who could have won a Super Bowl, and he looks awful. I mean, he looks awful. He seems to have no confidence. He has no connection with his receivers. You do wonder, did all the Vrabel offseason stuff have an effect? I mean, the Patriots look terrible. Also, somebody's got to do something about the Jaguars ball boy. Yeah, like the whole the thing with Josh Allen where he's like, don't touch me. Stop touching me. Like that video to the ball boys in Jacksonville, they just need to calm down a little bit, Myron.
0: I thought Josh Allen was going to throw him into the stands. I was
2: Josh Allen's a big boy. I wouldn't mess with him. What's next?
1: Cardinals at 49ers.
2: I thought actually this was a really good performance by Arizona to keep it close. The storyline for me is, A, Brock Purdy looks great. If you were to ask me who the MVP is so far, I mean, it's either Josh Allen or Brock Purdy. 2 weeks into the year, maybe Gibbs. But I'll say this. San Francisco's injury situation continues to plague them. Trent Williams goes out. Bosa's got problems. I mean, they continue to have these things. At some point, you have to say, what keeps happening with San Francisco? I think the injuries will be the story for this game.
0: Drake Greenlaw goes out. Mike Evans. Like, to me, are they going to waste what, to your point, is a really good season for Brock Purdy? Like, Brock Purdy is playing great, and no one cares because every time you talk about the Niners, you're thinking about who's available and who's injured. I just don't know who's going to be in that roster by the time they get to the end of the season to understand what kind of contender they can be.
2: Yeah, and it's nice to see Arizona be competitive. I have to watch them every week at 4:15 on Red Zone. So if they're going to be on every week, yeah, I might as well have some enjoyment, and I love watching. The team's much more interesting. What's next?
1: Vikings at Buccaneers.
0: I mean, if I told you that the Vikings and Raiders were both 3-0, and the Bucs and Chargers were 0-3, nobody would believe it. The Vikings won ugly. You know, this is a team that found a way. Kyler Murray wasn't great. You lose Justin Jefferson, and yet you win an ugly game against the Bucs with that defense making plays down the stretch. I just think that's what they are. I don't know if quarterback play would be great, but the defense will keep them alive, and they can win close games in the fourth quarter.
2: Baker Mayfield's, the Bucs really, I mean, I think they've not covered in 11 straight games or 12 straight games, which is insane. Baker Mayfield's thumb is going to be the storyline. I don't understand how the Bucs have an undrafted rookie now as the starting quarterback from Kansas. He's going to be playing the next three games. The Bucs are in the NFC South. They could still have a shot, but I don't think they do now, Myron, with their quarterback situation.
0: Maybe they'll be on the hunt for somebody. But that's just a tough blow, losing Baker Mayfield doing that stretch.
2: That's right. One more. What's next?
1: Raiders at Saints.
2: You got to be impressed with the Raiders. I mean, Kirk Cousins may make it where Mendoza doesn't even play this year. They are a legitimate contender. This was a battle, by the way. Both these teams are much improved. And the Raiders go on the road and get a win. They set up next week, Chiefs and Raiders, both teams 3-0, with a chance to be first place in the AFC West. But the Raiders, to me, are not only fun to watch, they are competitive and legitimately good. And Cousins look like a bounce-back year.
0: I don't know if we're going to see Fernando Mendoza.
2: I don't think we are.
0: I mean, Kirk Cousins, I think 9 touchdowns he's thrown already, 3 on Sunday. I don't know if we'll see the number one pick. If you tell me Kirk Cousins continues to play this way, that was a huge win down the stretch. I feel bad for the Saints. Should have had one at Detroit. Should have had that one Sunday.
2: Saints
0: it changed the narrative.
2: Saints could be 3-0, and they're 1-2, but they certainly could be. And, you know, Brock Bowers being back when he gets fully integrated to the offense. Ashton Jeanty is what everybody hoped he would be when he was drafted, and he's actually making it happen. So there you
0: go. You say Fernando Mendoza.
2: I'm going to be saying it on the bench as now. All right, what do we think? Gone in 60 seconds? Do we like that, James? What do we think?
5: Yeah, that was a lot of fun. That's really good.
0: Except I messed up one of the times and Matt called me
2: out.
0: That's
2: okay. You know what? Listen.
0: That's like a teacher in the middle of the session.
2: As they say on Sesame Street, everyone makes mistakes. So, yes, they do. Your sister and your brother and your dad and mother, too.
0: Okay, I never saw that Sesame Street. Maybe that was a different one that y'all had
2: Matt
0: access
2: Myron
0: to.
2: Matt Myron is presented by Progressive Insurance. 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
1: I'm John Ryder. Minnesota is moving on from J.J. McCarthy after they drafted him 10th overall 2 years ago out of Michigan. The Vikings have traded the quarterback to the Giants for a fifth-round pick in next year's draft. ESPN NFL analyst Marcus Spears with his thoughts on the trade.
2: Well, one, I think because he still has a first-round draft pick attached to him, and teams are always thinking, if we evaluated this guy and people watched him and he went this high, there's something in there that we maybe can get out of him to play at a very high level. And obviously with Jackson going down.
1: Marcus Spears on the Rich Eisen Show. Jackson Dart out for the rest of the season. New York's quarterback room now includes McCarthy, along with Jameis Winston and Jake Haener. This just in, Jets running back Breece Hall is considered week-to-week with a quad injury, reports ESPN's Adam Schefter and the NFL Network's Ian Rappaport. Tough news for the 0-3 Bucs. Quarterback Baker Mayfield will miss at least the next 3 weeks with a dislocated right thumb. Undrafted rookie out of Kansas, Jalen Daniels, started quarterback on Sunday against Green Bay.
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5: This is Rick the Mauler here on Dallas Cowboys Radio. We're joined by our special guest segment with Jerry Jones. Jerry, have I told you you're looking handsome lately, my man? 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
5: It's Matt Myron here on ESPN Radio, presented by Progressive Insurance. He's Myron Metcalf. I'm Matt Jones. They're doing a new thing here on the interwebs where on the ESPN YouTube page, you can see the best of Matt Myron for the week. So I hope you all will go. If you're a listener of this show, go to the YouTube page. They have a clip up last week of where I did the top 10 games of the week. Go check it out. Click on it. Support your boys. That way, you know, people at ESPN know we exist. Because right now, I think the amount of people at ESPN that know I exist is 5. You're more well-known because you've been on, like, big shows.
6: Yeah, I'm kind of everywhere. But I think people know you. People know who you are. They do.
5: Do they?
6: I think so. They listen. They're listening right now.
5: Well, thank you all. It's good to see. It's good to see all of you all. All right, so let's go over the two biggest pieces of news I think from the NFL so far this week. Number one, J.J. McCarthy has been traded from the Vikings to the Giants for a fifth round pick. The Giants now add McCarthy to potentially compete against Jameis Winston for the starting job. And the Vikings essentially get, you know, a fifth-round pick. But really, they're saying, we're good with Carson Wentz and Kyler Murray, and they're giving up on the J.J. McCarthy era. I mean, this is a guy that was a first-round pick 2 years ago. Is that right? You rarely ever see this, Myron. You rarely ever see a guy just given up on 2 years in. You've been around Minnesota.
6: Yeah.
5: Why just completely give up on?
6: Because he's not good at football right now. I think that's like ultimately.
5: That's pretty harsh.
6: But I mean, it's just the reality. First off, I think people don't understand how young he is. J.J. McCarthy is younger than Ty Simpson, who was picked in this year's NFL draft by the Rams. J.J. McCarthy is a year younger than Shedeur Sanders, who was picked in the 2025 NBA NFL draft. So this is a very young quarterback, and it showed. Comes out of Michigan. Yes, he won a national championship, Matt, but he wasn't using his arm to do it. So I think Kevin O'Connell thought he had the Midas touch, and he just didn't have it with J.J. McCarthy. They moved up to get him as the 10th pick in the 2024 draft. And you're right. This is the Vikings saying, we failed. We got this one wrong. Maybe somebody else can turn things around with him. But it is a big admission if you're the Minnesota Vikings that this just didn't work with a young quarterback.
5: I mean, were they was there something happening like off the field? Because I it's hard for me to believe that you just simply cannot imagine a pick in the first round 2 years later playing. Like, there had to have been something, right?
6: Yeah, I mean, I've said it before. Like, I think he was the guy who had a hint of arrogance he'd never earned. I covered games. I was on the field, you know, for ESPN Radio as a sideline reporter. And I would watch Matt as he kind of came to the sidelines, and it was sort of just him. Like, it wasn't like everybody coming together and saying,
5: I was
6: going to
5: say,
6: hey,
5: there are
6: JJ.
5: Reports that he and his teammates just didn't get it, right?
6: I would see frustrating moments where JJ is kind of in his own world. And now, if you're 22, 21 when he played for the Vikings, if you're Justin Jefferson, you're going, this is the dude leading yeah. me in the prime of my career.
5: I said he's second year. He's third year.
6: Third year now. So that's the problem. It's his second full. It's his second full year. His first yeah. year he missed with an injury. So this is his second active year.
5: So he's going to the Giants, who have Jackson Dart, who's a year younger than him. Mm-hmm. So, you know, now he's heading into that, are you a career backup territory, yeah. right? Yeah. Do you think that's what's right for him?
6: I think right now he'd be lucky to be a career backup.
5: Okay, does he play this year? Because, I mean, the yes. Giants probably believe that they could compete for a playoff berth. I personally, as much as I like Jameis, I don't think it's happening with Jameis. Like I said, I think he spent most of the offseason not prepared for football. Yeah. Is there a world where by week 8, 9, J.J. McCarthy's playing?
6: I think Jameis Winston spends Saturday night figuring out his quotes. Like, I feel like he just focuses a lot on, like, what he's going to say when there's a microphone. And that's nothing against Jameis, but they paid him a lot of money. I think it was $13 million, a two-year deal. They're going to play Jameson until they feel like they can. But I think if the losses pile up, that's when you throw J.J. McCarthy in there. I mean, you mentioned a fifth-round pick. That's a lot better than a seventh-round pick or a sixth-round pick. It's a fifth-round pick can be a guy.
5: Better.
6: Yeah, you know, so I think you got to put him out there if you're the Giants at some point if the season's lost.
5: All right, now, yesterday the big game was in Brazil. Cowboys lose. I want to talk about the last 30 seconds of the game for the Cowboys. Yeah. Let's talk about all they did wrong. Okay. They get down to the 1 yard line. So it is first and goal from the 1, 30 seconds to go. So in my opinion, you have, this is what frustrates me about football. There are everyone in the NFL, or virtually all of them, know football better than me. But I do know math and, like, logic. Yeah. And sometimes I wonder if these coaches in the NFL or college have any sense of any of them. It's first and goal from the 1. You got 30 seconds left. You have one timeout, and they have, I believe, one timeout. Mm-hmm. The most important thing for you to do here is, number 1, try to score a touchdown. Mm-hmm. If you score a touchdown, then they are going to have to drive the length of the field. Number 2, you'd like to waste as much of the clock as possible. And then number 3, you got to make sure you get a field goal. They got number 3. First and goal on the 1. Myron, in my opinion, it's very simple. Run the ball. Mm-hmm. Run the ball. Yeah. You'll either score, or if you don't, you can then control the clock and put the amount of time on the clock that you want. Yeah. They throw the ball on first down. So they take away no time. Myron, in my opinion, that's a mistake. What did you think of the first call?
6: I thought it was ridiculous.
5: Okay.
6: I mean, there's no other word for it.
5: So on second down, now they run, but there's a false start. Mm-hmm. If you're an offensive lineman for the Cowboys, you cannot get a false start. You cannot. It's the most killer thing you can do because it takes running off the table at that point, and they get a false start. If I'm the offensive line coach, I'm like, start 3 seconds late. You cannot get a false start, Myron, from the 1 yard line.
6: And you can't get a false start in Brazil. Like, you're not playing in front of
5: what does
6: a Baltimore
5: being in Brazil have to do with that?
6: Because it's not a crowd in Baltimore.
5: Oh, it's not loud.
6: Where the it's okay. Not that. You're in a neutral field in a different continent. Like, how do you mess that up?
5: Yeah. So that's their next mistake. Now they're backed up. Second down, don't get it. Now you're to third down. Apparently Schottenheimer said to Dak, if in doubt at all, throw it out of the back of the end zone. Mm-hmm. Okay, that's not bad advice right there. But according to both Dak and Schottenheimer, that's what was in his head. So yeah. George Pickens is standing there wide open, And rather than throwing to him, he chucks it into the end zone. Mm-hmm. Do you think that was a mistake by Schottenheimer to sort of put in his mind, throw it away?
6: No, because I don't think anyone has to put anything in Dak Prescott's mind. He's a veteran. He's viewed as a top tennis quarterback in this league. No one should have to tell him how to handle those situations.
5: He should know, you mean?
6: Yes.
5: I pretty much agree with you. All right, so now you get to fourth down, you kick it, game's tied. This is what drives me crazy as a person who tries to have any rationality. There are 7 seconds left. Mm-hmm. Again, only one thing you can't do. The only thing you can't do is kick it out of the end zone.
6: Yep.
5: If you kick it and they catch and they field it, Myron, you are guaranteed to probably run the clock out.
6: Yeah.
5: And if you don't run the clock out, you're going to end up in just a Hail Mary situation. Like, I think they said after the game, no one told the kicker to not kick it out.
6: Yeah. Funny how this is becoming a theme in Dallas.
5: How does nobody look at Aubrey? And maybe Aubrey should know, but the coaches should definitely say, do not kick it out of the end zone. How does nobody say that to them?
6: Because it's the Cowboys. Like, what? You're asking why aren't the things working that should work? You're asking why it's not 1 + 1 = 2 in Dallas. It never has been. 1 + 1 is always equal 3 in Dallas. Time goes backwards. Nothing is the way it's supposed to be with that organization. Like, this is what they are. The thing that's supposed to happen that everybody else would do, the Cowboys are going to do the opposite. Like, this is what they are as a franchise.
5: So then they get the ball at the 35. Now, the one thing you can't do is allow them a pass that gets them in field goal range.
6: Yes.
5: They are in a defense where they leave the middle of the field completely open, which, by the way, would be the defense you would do if the Ravens had no timeouts. But the Ravens have a timeout. So I'm wondering, Myron, did the Cowboys not think the Ravens had a timeout? That's exactly. You would do the defense they did if they didn't have a timeout.
6: Yeah.
5: Do you think it's possible that the Cowboys didn't know they had a timeout?
6: It's certainly possible. But let's give them the benefit of the doubt. Let's say they were trying to prevent this. If you're going to play that defense, you can't let Zay Flowers catch it anywhere near where the Ravens could kick a reasonable field goal. Like, you can't do that. So you can't give them that kind of a buffer to put themselves in a spot to potentially win the game.
5: And, of all people, Zay Flowers.
6: Yes.
5: they allowed the best receiver, and there was nobody near him, Meyer. Nope. They were giving him the middle of the field.
6: Yes.
5: And then, of
6: course, that's what they are.
5: Of course, Luke makes the field goal. I think the end of that game, and they're not going to fire him, but it's almost like so egregious that to me it's almost a fireable offense. I don't know if in the moment the announcers were forceful enough about how terribly the Cowboys were playing those last 30 seconds.
6: No, because you expect it. Like, at the end of the day, if they would have been better, you'd be surprised. This is a team giving up 387 yards per game. That's the third worst in the entire NFL. Last year, they gave up 511 points over the course of the season. That was the sixth worst total in NFL history. And everyone told me Christian Parker was going to fix it, new defensive coordinator. The Cowboys are just that bad. And you saw it in a situation like that. They didn't know what to do. And I think that's the problem. If it's personnel, if it's mistakes, people can fix those. If you have a fundamental problem as a team, I don't know what you do about that.
5: Do you put this loss on Schottenheimer?
6: I put the loss on Schottenheimer, definitely. He's got to manage the game, and he couldn't do it. Was Mike McCarthy coaching? I don't know. Like, to me, you didn't do what you're supposed to do to put your team in a position to win. Zay Flowers caught that?
5: I would be livid if I was a Cowboys fan.
6: You should be.
5: I would be livid. I'm not.
6: They live livid.
5: But
6: though,
5: I would be livid because the chances of you losing in regulation when you have the ball first and goal on the one down three are like 2%. And they found a way to lose in regulation. But it was an absolutely pitiful, pathetic display of sort of intelligent football. But
6: yeah, they stay livid, though, as a result.
5: They did.
6: And I don't think the offense was great either.
5: They should be. If I was a Cowboys fan, I would be as well. There's other things going on in the world of sports. We got to get to what happened in college football this weekend and more. It's Matt Myron here on ESPN Radio.
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4: 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Coverage begins tomorrow at 1:30 Eastern with the Phillies and the Braves. That means tomorrow and Wednesday, Matt Myron will not be on. I apologize to everyone, but you do get to hear baseball. That's exciting, Myron.
5: I mean, it's going to be a fun playoffs. I think baseball playoffs are second to none in sports.
4: Really? How would you rank the four major sports playoffs?
5: NHL, number one, okay. I'd say. I think baseball.
4: So then you don't think baseball is second to none.
5: Yeah, that's true. I messed
4: you
5: that
4: think
5: up.
4: It's actually second, it's second to the NHL.
5: I think it's second. NHL.
4: So specifically, it is second to something.
5: NHL. I just wanted to say second to none. NHL, Major League Baseball, and I think NBA and NFL are tied for me.
4: Yeah, I would go NHL, football, baseball. The NBA playoffs are too long. Like, the NBA playoffs start and end like you've already had a baby. Like, you can get pregnant
5: okay,
4: and then have the child okay before the NBA playoffs end.
5: It does feel like it starts on Valentine's Day and then it's still going.
4: Doesn't hockey start tomorrow, by the way?
5: On the 4th of July. The exhibition games have already started.
4: No, I think the regular season starts tomorrow because the Hurricanes hang up their banner tomorrow. Is that right, James? Doesn't hockey start tomorrow?
6: Tomorrow.
5: That's early.
6: Panthers Hurricanes on ESPN.
4: Yeah.
6: At 5 o'clock.
5: Hockey used to start on Christmas or something, right? Like, this is early.
4: No, I don't think it started on Christmas.
5: When do we get? Maybe that's when I knew it was on.
6: It's a little bit earlier. Usually it's like first or second week in October.
4: There's like 84 games now. By the way, we are a good hockey show, as you heard the other few days ago when Myron named one hockey player.
5: Yeah. It's going to be fun. I'm going to do updates.
6: Myron's going to learn.
4: I'm going to teach you, okay?
5: About hockey?
4: Yeah.
5: That'll be a great, fun show.
4: I'll tell you what.
5: Let's do a hockey show. Yeah, everybody will tune in. We'll get massive ratings for that. We'll definitely stay on air for years if we do that. Any other ideas? Should we cover chess while we're at it?
6: I don't think we have the whole show, Myron.
5: Should we have a,
4: I'm just saying, like, it wouldn't be the worst thing in the world. It's the hockey season for us to just, like, pick who's going to the Stanley Cup Finals.
5: Yeah, no, let's do it right after the ping pong segment. We'll cover international ping pong.
4: You just said the hockey playoffs were the most exciting sporting event, and now you're calling it ping pong.
5: No, I'm saying the playoffs are very interesting, and hockey is fun. It's a lot of fun.
4: Okay.
5: You know?
4: One person says, Matt, you tell Carl Winslow over there that if he to watch his mouth when he talks about the Cowboys.
5: Don't tell me to watch my mouth about anything. This is my show. It's Matt and Myron. I'm not watching my mouth. They're terrible. Matt, they were historically one of the worst defenses we've ever seen last year.
4: I don't think they're terrible. All right, we do need to make picks for baseball, okay?
5: All right.
4: Phillies at the Braves. That's a wild card series. 2 out of 3 starts tomorrow. Who you got?
5: Chris Sale's going to start, right?
4: Mm-hmm.
5: For the Braves, Cy Young finalist, Ronald Acuna had an incredible September. I just think, the Phillies have been kind of a Disney story, right? And everything they've been able to do with this turnaround. But I just think the Braves are better. You know, they got more bats and they got the best pitcher in the entire series, one of the best in the world.
4: So you're going to take the Braves?
5: I'm taking the Braves.
4: All right, I'll take the Braves as well. White Sox. How exciting is it the White Sox are in at the Astros? This is the series that only friends and family will watch.
5: No. People will watch this.
4: No, they won't.
5: They will. I mean, the White Sox have been an incredible story. I think
4: I think it's a good story, but no one knows anyone on the White Sox.
5: Murakami?
4: Nobody knows anyone but Frank Thomas.
5: They know Murakami.
4: No, they don't.
5: They know, and I think, was it the first team, I think, to have 3 consecutive 100 loss seasons and then to make the playoffs the fourth year?
4: 4 consecutive.
5: So, I think they're a fun story. Baseball.
4: So who are you picking?
5: I'm going to pick the White Sox. I can't support the Astros after what they did.
4: I'll take the White Sox as well because everybody loves them so much. Cubs at Padres.
5: Man, it's hard for me to support the Cubs. But if it's just about picking the winner, I'll pick the Cubs. Like, I feel like baseball more than other sports, Matt, the best player in the series changes things, and obviously that's Pete Crow Armstrong, so yeah. I'm taking the Cubs.
4: I'm going to take the Cubs as well. And then finally, Red Sox and Yankees, for the 93rd time this season, they are playing now, this time in a best-of-three series.
5: Yeah, the Yankees.
4: I would love to be in the Bronx. This would be awesome to attend. Yeah. Who you got?
5: What are the Yankees, the 49ers of baseball, right? Like, who's healthy? Stanton hasn't played in months. Aaron Judge is still hurt. It's been a mess, but I'm still going to go with the Yankees.
4: I'm going to go with the Yankees. Red Sox have had a terrible September.
5: Yeah.
4: Plus, you're wearing a Yankees hat. Now, granted, it's not a color that the Yankees use.
5: This is what we wear. When I lived in New York, this is what people wear, all different colors.
4: You wear moss-colored hats.
5: When I lived there, we wore all kinds of stuff.
4: That's like what is on the top of a pond.
5: Man, when I went to the bodegas, man, this is what we wore. I don't know if you were there.
4: This looks like what a frog would sit on.
5: Were you getting a sandwich? No.
4: Looks great. Looks good on you.
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7: An upbeat assessment from the Commander-in-Chief. I'm Lisa Brady, Fox News. President Trump says U.S. officials have spoken to Iran through mediators today after he rejected the latest Iranian ceasefire proposal.
8: We're going to win. As far as I'm concerned, it's going to be one way or the other. It's going to go pretty quickly.
7: Also saying that when it's over, gas prices will come tumbling down. Iran's most recent proposal had a number of conditions, including ending a U.S. blockade of Iranian ports. The president also telling reporters he was surprised that five terror suspects arrested yesterday in England have been released on bail. The men, all UK nationals, were arrested on suspicion of terrorism and explosives offenses near an airbase used by the U.S. in England. Counterterrorism officials leading that investigation.
9: They are considering every possible angle. This includes if there are links to Iran, as the base is used by the U.S. Air Force in its campaign against Iran. Well, counterterror police said, quote, that this may be activity committed by proxies or individuals, either knowingly or unknowingly working on behalf of a foreign state.
7: Fox's Stephanie Bennett. Iran has said bases used to attack it are legitimate targets, but the Iranian embassy in London is condemning any claims of possible involvement. President Trump taking questions during an announcement about a $15 billion investment planned by Mesabi Metallics to build the largest ever U.S. steel plant in Iowa.
8: The project is expected to create up to 6,000 new construction jobs, nearly 2,000 manufacturing and mining jobs, and add another $95 billion to the U.S. economy.
7: Among those joining him in the Oval Office, Republican Ashley Hinson, who's in a closely watched Senate race against Democrat Josh Turek, with polls showing a tight race. Stocks finish lower. The Dow down 346 at the bell. 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
1: Lindsay Clancy is due back in court tomorrow morning for the first time since a mistrial was declared at her murder trial in Massachusetts, where one juror would not accept an insanity defense over the killing of Clancy's three children. Defense attorney Kevin Reddington has accused that holdout juror of not following the law on reasonable doubt.
2: The judge could hear arguments on Reddington's motion to acquit Lindsay Clancy due to insufficient evidence, his motion to have the case thrown out on double jeopardy grounds, and Reddington's call to investigate the holdout juror. Prosecutors may also officially reveal if they intend to retry this case.
1: Fox's Brian Yenis at the courthouse in Plymouth. The attorney for the holdout juror says he had no reasonable doubt and accuses Reddington of targeting him, telling Fox they plan to file a bar complaint. Charges filed against a South Carolina mom accused of killing her child with morphine.
3: Tynisha Jones is being held in an Anderson County jail. She faces a count of murder by child abuse in the death of her 10-month-old child. When the infant died last December, detectives were called in to investigate. After months of looking into the death, including interviews and search warrants, lab results revealed a high dose of morphine in the child's blood. Investigators believe it was Jones who gave the child the morphine. Bond has been denied on the homicide charge. Grinnell Scott, Fox News.
1: The Pope reiterates opposition to assisted dying.
4: Pope Leo in Lourdes, a place people often go because they believe in the power of miraculous healing. But for those suffering, the Pope had a distinct message. He said anyone considering assisted dying should reject what he called false compassion in the name of human dignity.
1: Fox's Jonathan Savage. Recapping stocks, the Dow dropping 347 points, the NASDAQ down more than 200 under renewed pressure from the oil and bond markets. And Lisa Brady, Fox News.
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6: You think football is still fun?
7: Yes.
6: Sir.
7: Yes. No.
6: No?
7: Sir. It was fun.
6: Not anymore, though, is it?
7: No, not by now.
6: No, it's not fun anymore. No. Not even a little bit.
8: Wrong.

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1: the All-American Jay Layman.
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3: Aiden Loughery loves what he sees down the sideline. Aiden Loughery with a chance. He'll score. Touchdown, Illini.

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1: ESPN Radio 93.5, it is The Drive. I'm Curtis Allen. That is Evan Stone. He's air drumming. I don't know if I've ever seen our guest today do the air drums. Does that mean you're in a good mood, Jay Lehman?
0: I don't know what mood I'm in, but we need some change, and changes in the air.
1: Changes in the air. I don't know if we've had this much of a reaction before coming on with you for a show in quite a while, but the news is out. Illini fans know Bobby Houck out as defensive coordinator after four games with the Illini. I thought we would come in here and talk about some of the good and bad from the Ohio State game. I didn't expect Sunday evening we'd all be texting around like, hey, did you see this?
0: It got hijacked about 5 o'clock.
1: Yeah, man.
0: There was a statement there on X, one by Brett with a line by Bobby Houck as well, and he was gone. Four games in to his tenure as defensive coordinator. 8 months on the job, four games in, he gone.
1: He gone? What? When? Okay. This quick, if you're Brett Bielema, and again, Brett came out and said in his presser, well, Bobby came to me and said the players deserve better. But if you're Brett Bielema, is there a part of you that kind of you've always got a backup plan for something like this happening?
0: Well, one of the things that I didn't love about the statement, and Brett oftentimes after a game will say, hey, I kind of knew that this happened, was going to happen. You know, I knew they were going to attack this, or I figured that when we got into this personnel, they would do this. And I don't necessarily have a problem with that. He's very confident, great football mind, very prepared. I don't think maybe the best thing to say, I wouldn't have said this, maybe I'll take your opinion, to say we're prepared for this and we have a plan moving forward. I don't think you have a plan. I think what you should say is we hired a guy we thought this would happen. It didn't work out as we envisioned. I'm going to do everything I can to fix it, which is implied that he's going to do everything he can to fix it. But I just think if you really follow this program, you can't say to yourself, like, yeah, I was prepared for this. And he explained a little bit more of that in the press conference, in which he was like, I mean, we have a guy to call plays. There's another guy to call plays. We have a, you know, in COVID, there was backup coaches and everything.
1: Right.
0: But I just think, I didn't love that. I didn't love those word choices. But here's what I do love. I do love the urgency of Brett Bielema to say 2-2, and the way we lost those games, and the way we played Jeremiah Smith, and the way we had 9 players in the field is not good enough, and it's unacceptable. And therefore, I will not commit to Illinois falling back into Big Ten cellar dweller territory. We are a good football team with a high-powered offense. Therefore, we have to take action now. And that's what I like about Brett, what he did.
1: You mentioned the 9 players on the field. I watched the post game after the loss, and that stuck out to me like a sore thumb, Jay. Brett is so smooth to never bus toss a coach, but you kind of got to read between the lines. And that was, and he gives the, well, and you know what? Ultimately, it falls on me. We hear you, coach. We hear what you're getting at.
0: Which it does. It does fall on
1: right.
0: him. And this hire definitely falls on him. But what I would say is this, is we don't have guys playing fast. And there's no difference between a confused player and a cowardly player. They just looked right. And so it looks like when you're not playing fast because you maybe don't know what you're doing or don't know exactly your job, you don't play fast. And then when you don't play fast, you're in the wrong position. And then your fundamentals break down, like tackling. And you're not tackling great, okay? And we're not getting disruption. I made a comment on another podcast today that this is – the most well-behaved defense I've ever seen, meaning that they create no disruption. There's no detention. There's no back talk.
1: Well,
0: there's no, like, throwing the quarterback to the ground.
1: It was supposed to be chaos. It did create chaos, just not in the way I think we expected it to. Can I give you – now, I will preface this, Jay, was saying, I don't necessarily believe this, but I get the devil's advocate of this was a mutually parting of the ways, and here, let me throw this out to you. Would it matter, sir, talent-wise, what type of defense this scheme was running with this particular group of players? Let me ask you that first.
0: Here's what I would say, is that this group of players, okay, is not a Big Ten caliber defensive line and front six. I just want to say it. I mean, I don't want to say defense caliber. They don't have the defensive caliber size and length of what you'd want. They're smaller.
1: Right.
0: They're on the small side. They're right. In the bottom third.
1: Right.
0: That doesn't mean they're not Big Ten caliber players. Let me just make that clear. Because certainly you can.
1: There's a distinction there.
0: There's a distinction.
1: Yeah.
0: They certainly lack the size of Big Ten caliber players
1: right.
0: in the front six. That doesn't mean they can't be competitive or be a Big Ten caliber player. Okay? That being said, I think it's Jimmy's and Joe's, and I also think it's X's and O's. There's both that go into it.
1: Sure.
0: I think what Brett saw, he knows we're a little bit undersized up front, hence the system that we're in. He didn't think that the system was utilizing our players to the best of their ability or putting them in a chance to succeed. We see guys like Xavier Scott, Juice Clark, maybe not playing as good as they played last year. And I always think, rather than plays, think about players.
1: Mm-hmm.
0: Offensively, it's easier to think about that. We got to get the ball to Colin Dixon. Aiden Loffrey's got to get some touches.
1: Right.
0: Caden Hauser's your guy. Because you can dictate that. But I want to put our best players, like Matthew Bailey, who I think has been in position to make plays, a chance to succeed. So do we have Big Ten caliber size up front? No. But do we have Big Ten caliber players in the right scheme that could have success? I think that was what we were hoping for with the 3-3-5. We haven't seen that yet. We saw some 3-3-3 yesterday or 2 days ago. We didn't see the
1: That's
0: 3-3.
1: That's good math. That's good math on the
0: but
1: show.
0: But we didn't always see the 3-3-5. I had to throw that one in there.
1: No, it's good.
0: Butt up, cheek.
1: I'm saving that forever as well. Okay, so before we go forward, Evan, you posted something that got a really strong reaction on our social media at the Drive 935.
0: Really?
1: You did, sir. Yes, yes. Give yourself some credit. You kind of did a breakdown post-game, and you said this was more on headsets than helmets to you. What happened with the lock? Before any of this stuff happened, before any of this with Hulk happened, you pointed that out. A lot of people were agreeing with you.
2: Really?
1: Good for you, man. Come on. Give yourself
2: I post and ignore. Yeah, I hit submit, well, and then I don't look at it again.
1: That's your attention span there. You really
2: that's
1: just
2: also
1: move
2: true. Yeah. I forgot I made something.
1: Yeah, I know. But point being, a lot of people were agreeing with what you said. If someone has not seen that video, I encourage you to seek it out. But explain what you meant by that. Get into that, and Jay's here, and we'll all have a talk about it, because there is something I'd like to get both of your opinions on.
2: Well, and here's the thing. You heard it a ton, which I just a little bit behind the curtain. I've been trying to fix. We are streaming now on the correct channels. But unfortunately, the camera that is on Jay does not work.
0: Dude,
2: so we're not going to get close
0: up. I just got a haircut.
1: Oh, my God. He looks so
2: we're
1: good.
2: Not
1: the hair.
0: I just got a haircut.
1: The
0: I
1: hair.
0: Look good.
1: God,
2: sorry.
1: I wish I had your hair, man. You know, God, his hair looks good.
2: What about mine? Yep.
1: Well, yeah, you got long hair. I'm in a group text with a bunch of idiots that make fun of me for my hair falling out. So,
2: anyways,
1: I'm envious.
2: I had three takeaways from the game. The first takeaway is this is a headset, not a helmet game. Where I thought it, when you go back and watch, these guys were playing their hearts out. Like, I truly did believe watching that game that the players on the field, not perfect, still missed plays, but the effort was there. Watching Matt Bailey run all over that field and 14 tackles and just laying people out. And I thought the effort was there. However, and then Coach B said this in the post game, and he reiterated it today in his presser, our play calling did them no favors.
0: Mm.
2: It put them in positions where they were not able to succeed.
1: Well, you mentioned Matt Bailey. Matt Bailey post game had a, again, very thinly veiled to me. maybe I'm a little more cynical than you two, but he was like, that's a question for Coach Hauk, asking how Jeremiah Smith was one-on-one all day
2: that's
1: long.
2: That's not on us. How that's the, on scheme. That's
1: how,
2: on the
1: how,
2: coach.
1: How the best player a, in I college
0: thought,
1: football.
0: I thought it was a good, crafty answer by Matthew Bailey. He's obviously a veteran who he actually played really well himself.
1: He did.
0: I would say this, though. All the FCS players that are like Jeremiah Smith have already been picked off to go play FBS. So they're all gone in the FCS. So you can literally play FCS teams, in my opinion, and say, we're just going to play our defense because there's no Jeremiah Smith guy at that level. We don't see that. But you do see
1: great
0: that
1: point.
0: FBS level.
1: Great point,
0: you do
1: Jake.
0: See that. You see a dude that's a future NFL Hall of Famer, most likely, if he stays healthy, that can literally change a game.
1: Oh, my goodness. People talk about this guy's great. Like, generational talent maybe at wide receiver.
0: How
1: there.
0: How many good receivers have been at wide receiver U? And he's already got more yards and almost more touchdowns than all of them.
1: Than all of them.
0: Through 2 years and four games?
2: Yeah.
0: Hello? Chris Carter. I'm talking Terry Glenn.
1: Yeah.
0: David Boston. Chris Olave. Marvin Harrison Jr. Devin Smith. Shall I go on?
1: Yeah. Yeah, man.
0: Jackson Smith in Jigba. Mm. JSN.
1: How about the game he had the other night? Yeah, and you're talking about a guy that could eclipse all of them, and they're that great.
0: And we had a coverage at which he could have a 30-yard free release and run full speed at Mac Resetich and turn him around.
1: So, and when you have that guy we're talking about in the post game say, yeah, I felt bad for the DBs. We were laughing at them.
0: Wait, did he say that?
1: He said that post game.
2: He said, I felt bad for the guy. I was laughing.
1: You're talking about Juice. I felt bad for him. Kind of laughing at him. But yeah, I felt bad for like that to me.
2: You put Mac Resetich in a position to fail in that moment. Like that was a position that he had, and I think we had good football. Juice Clark is a good football player, but Jeremiah Smith is a different dude. And you've got him, I said in my takeaway when I said headsets versus helmets, I said he's a great player. But you let him be great instead of making him be great. You let him have one-on-one cover. You let him have free releases. You let him have one-on-ones where he could run down the field all by himself.
0: 100%.
2: You let him do all those things instead of saying, I texted a buddy, I said, odd game plan to say, hey, you know what? We're just going to let the best player on the field beat us and we'll shut everything else down.
1: Yeah.
2: And then he goes out and he beats you. And it's like, wow, I don't know what's going on. It's like you got to at least make him do something else. And you didn't. You just let him go out there and pitch and catch. Now, I will say the second touchdown where Cox was guarding him, that was great coverage, and it was a great catch by him where he kind of bobbled it, barely got a foot down. But the other three touchdowns he had, there was our DBs had no chance. And that's on the headsets, not the helmets.
1: Jay?
0: I wish they would have played Jeremiah Smith like Ohio State played Colin Dixon. Mm. And the reason that was, the whole thing about Ohio State was, we're going to play man-to-man defense on you, man-free coverage, which means you have five guys guarding the five receivers, and you have two defensive backs playing what we call low-hole rat or helpers or high-hole. So there's a high-helper and their low-hole, like a linebacker and a safety. And what they did is they said, okay, we've got inside help. We're going to let Colin Dixon beat us to the inside because it's going to the help. So the only route they could really get was this back shoulder fade to people, right?
1: Yeah.
0: Because it was away from the help. And they always rolled that help to Colin Dixon, taking him away. And they said, we believe, other than Colin Dixon, our dudes are better than your dudes. And we can go. And for the most part, they were okay with that through three quarters. But Caton Hauser had some unbelievable balls on the back shoulder fade.
1: He sure
0: to
1: did.
0: Caton Hauser. He had some unbelievable balls to Braden Trimble as well, who took a step, I think, this game. He had some unbelievable passes. And so what I would love to see is our defense to do something like that and say, you know what, Bo Jackson, you can run for 100 yards. And Chris Henry Jr., we're going to give you 75%. But we're not going to let that guy, that number four, have 12 catches, 200-plus yards, four touchdowns, and be the player, the defensive player, offensive player of the game, and offensive player of the week for the Big Ten, and maybe college football, because we believe we can just play our defense. That's not smart. Take away their best weapon, and we didn't do that.
2: Yeah.
1: 217-359-2255 for the Max Twin City Recycling text line. Promise you, ladies and gents, we'll get to all of your text messages. But we're just flying through the first hour of the show with Jay Layman. But you know who's not flying through, Jay? They're here with us no matter what. Our sponsors.
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11: Bobby reached out to me early Sunday morning, said he wanted to have a talk. I think when I got that message, I had an idea in my head what might be happening. So I came in and had a conversation with him that obviously it had to do with football, but didn't have really to do with football. Like he just felt it wasn't working for him, which then affected the staff and affected our results. But more than anything, what I loved about him is kind of his final comment to me when I knew we were going to have to do something was, he just felt that the players deserved it to be their best, right, and to have the best opportunity to win. And he didn't think that could be attainable the way things were going.
1: That is Fighting Illini head coach Brett Bielema, met with the media earlier today, had a press conference to address the departure of former defensive coordinator Bobby Houck. It is The Drive, ESPN Radio 93.5. And it's the Jay Layman Hour. I'm Curtis Allen. That's Evan Stone. Jay's in studio. Lots and lots and lots of text, fellas.
0: Man, there's just text all over the place right here.
1: I want to start with this one from 217 Texter here, because it ties into something that I wanted to bring up to you guys. And again, I'm not saying that I necessarily believe this, but it is sort of the cynical perspective I'd love to get your feedback on. So the 217 Texter here says, I think if we're being honest with ourselves, we all knew the 3-3-5 wasn't going to work in the Big Ten. Coach was hoping it would hide some of our weaknesses on defense, but it had the opposite effect.
0: Mm.
1: Okay, so let me give you the cynical perspective. And again, I'm not trolling here, Jay, before you even accuse me of it. Just going to put that into the atmosphere. You were a defense that was not great last year, but it was you had some success. You were like top 40 against the pass. You were in the top 65 in the country against the run. Aaron Henry, he's the scapegoat in that situation. He moves on, but he finds himself somehow in a maybe even a better position. So let's say if you have the cynical perspective here, Jay, you knew the defense wasn't going to be very good. If not, you were going to really have a drop in production defensively this year. And it wasn't going to matter who was coming in there. You got a hand. I'm being hands off. I'm going to let whomever run the defense.
0: Yeah.
1: And, well, you got what you got after four games, and here we are.
0: Well, here's what I would say is Aaron Henry wasn't all bad, but he had some games where we just were not competitive. Washington, Ohio State.
1: The Washington ones, that's the one where you were like, you're trolling, Kurt. That was the first time you were like, yes. You put that at his feet. I did. I put that on him.
0: It was not a good game.
1: Right.
0: Couldn't stop anybody. It felt like the defenses we watched against Duke and Ohio State.
1: Yeah, yeah.
0: And against mid-level teams, we would play okay. But we certainly weren't as bad as we were. We're at the bottom of most categories. Turnovers, disruptions, tackles for loss. Everything is near the bottom.
1: Mm-hmm.
0: And I think if we go back and how this played out, Eli Coonan and Angelo McKellum, two defensive linemen that had experience, leave us for Michigan State and Texas A&M, who pay them more. We are big on retention, so I'm guessing we paid Matthew Bailey and Xavier Scott good money to stay.
1: Right.
0: Juice Clark, stay. Those are all on the back end. We, by Brett's own admission, don't have enough money to pay the front, and so we change stuff. Now, Bobby Houck was always plan A, supposedly. I don't know if I buy that. I don't know what I believe at this point, okay? I really don't.
1: Okay.
0: Just like Hardy Nickerson was left because of health reasons after a 63-0 beatdown by Iowa. Like I don't know what I believe. All I know is that the results on the field did not meet the expectations of what Brett wanted his team to look like, right? And the scheme was supposed to help smaller players, because we couldn't afford bigger players on the defensive line,
1: right,
0: to have success against Power 4 competition. In the two Power 4 games we played, we have not had success. It took all of two Power 4 games to play to see that defensive corner and defensive system gone. I applaud the urgency of Brett Bielema. I really do. But this was a bad hire. It was a disaster hire. It's up there with Tony Peterson, maybe worse, as the first, you know, offensive coordinator hire. Thank God we have Barry Lunney and not some garbage offense that actually – we could be losing games by 30 if we didn't have Barry Lunney.
1: I mean, that's a fair point, and you're a couple of plays away from that being, at one point, a seven-point game, a single-score game on Saturday. I know how that ended. We all know how it ended up. I'm just saying, like, and I think it was – I think you said this in your post-game wrap-up stuff, Evan, that, like, the score isn't indicative of how the game really went. But,
0: yeah.
1: But you know, I just mentioned it to Jay. I'll put it to you. Like, I give you that cynical perspective. What's your response to that?
2: Well, there's so many nuances within a defensive system that I think the average football fan, even the in-depth football fan like me, doesn't fully understand. So when we just throw out the 3-3-5 as a whole, that just brushes the whole thing with a broad stroke. I think there are formats of the 3-3-5, and Big Def and I have actually been talking about this for a while. There are formats of the 3-3-5 with the pieces that we have that I do think can create some havoc, that I do think can create problems for opposing offenses. We just weren't doing any of those things. And I would agree I'm never going to say this is a good hire. Mm-hmm. I understand what I think Coach B was trying to do, though. And I can absolutely believe that in the spring conversations and in the initial talks, maybe something different was presented than came to fruition in real game time.
0: And so that is what made Brett made the change quicker, because he was hoodwinked?
2: I'm not going to say he was hoodwinked, but I do think there was an aspect of, okay, I don't know that it, which Coach B has admitted multiple times, I don't know, this defense is not my comfortable understanding.
0: He said that? Coach Bielema said, "Is it, I'm not comfortable in understanding this defense?"
2: No. What he said is, "This is a defense that I've never coached before, and I don't know it as well. So I brought pieces in who know it well." He said that throughout the summer.
0: I can see him saying that, but I can't see him saying that like, "I don't know what this defense is." I just cannot see Brett.
2: No.
0: That.
2: It's a defense that
0: he's unfamiliar with. He's never run.
2: Yes. And so he
0: hires assistant coaches that are built to coach this.
2: To coach this. And all of the position coaches, well, most of them, he brought in that have experience with this system. Now he sees it four games in. Like you said, two FBS or two Power 4.
0: Power 4 now.
2: Power 4
0: Bye-bye, Pac-12.
2: And RIP.
0: yeah, it went the way of Bobby Houck, too. Gone.
1: Oh!
2: Yikes.
0: Three.
2: Yikes.
0: Gosh.
2: So I could see a world where if you have a defensive scheme where you're like, okay, all right, yeah, I can see this, and okay, we're going to work on this. And then you get into real game time, and they're communicating very poorly. The bullets start flying, like you say, and all of a sudden it's like, communication is bad. And Coach Bielema was looking around thinking, this isn't what I planned at all.
1: You know, when there's twice on Saturday where Fox cuts to Bielema and he's hitting himself in the head with the clipboard on national TV, it's not a good look.
2: Now,
1: in
2: one of those was a missed Caton throw.
1: And the other one was the nine players on the field, right?
2: Yeah.
1: Like, so
2: I could see a world where – and. I think there's two sides of this where we are either way oversimplifying what we can do from here, because it's not like Madden or NCAA where you're like, just pick a different playbook and we'll just run out with it. Like they've spent 8 months putting in a scheme,
1: a system.
2: You can't just throw the whole thing away. But on the flip side, where you can still run a form of the 3-3-5, but you can run it completely differently, and I think that's what we'll see from now on.
1: So I go back to a text here from the 312. No surprise that Houck got the boot. How do they fix this mess, Jay? I mean, it's not just that he brought in members of his previous staff. He brought in his son as well.
0: Yep.
1: I'm sure they had conversations about, hey, I'm out of here one way or the other, whether it was a mutual parting of the ways or whatever. But, you know, we take it at its word. I'm sure he spoke with the guys that he brought to Champaign and said, this is going to happen. So, Coach B says there's always a plan in place. How do they fix it? I'm assuming they're going to keep running the 3-3-5 for the rest of the season, maybe to Evan's point, a more simplified version of it. But
0: I always think first about players over plays. Who are the best 11 I can get on the field?
2: Yep.
1: Yeah.
0: Do I even have to go to offense and get a player? Everything's on the table.
1: Yeah.
0: Nick Hankins is a good-looking athlete. Is he someone I got to get on the field? Who are my best players that I get to get on the field? Okay, so number one, think about players. And then number two, how do I put those players in position to play great? Matthew Bailey plays excellent around the line of scrimmage, okay? I think Xavier Scott plays good at a nickel position when he helps in the run game. I don't know how good he's been at covering people lately, okay? Tanner Heckel, hurt again, okay? Hurts in more than one way. All these different things. So I think there's that. What I think you have to do is, one, you can't let the best player beat you. Duh. Okay? Two, I think you've got to actually win on first and second down. It's not just third down, which the backbreaker drive where we let them out of the sack and they get a fourth down conversion.
1: Yeah.
0: We don't win on first and second down.
2: Mm.
0: Ever. it seems like. It seems like they are always ahead of schedule.
2: Which is what this was predicated on, that on first down, or you get a little bit of a stop, it yes. make it longer, and
0: we never got anybody off schedule. Not only the most well-behaved class in all of defensive history, we are also always on time for the offense. I mean, they're always on time. They literally are always on time. It's second and five. It's third and two. It's like it literally, and then Evan Stone, who has now etched this in stone, a picture in my brain of, he sends this photo of, it's an obvious QB sneak. I think it was on third and one or fourth and one. I can't remember.
2: Yeah.
0: And there's three guys down with huge gaps to the right and left of the center. And Sayan, who's not a big guy, basically falls forward for 2 yards. It was so uncompetitive that it was nauseating.
2: Which, if you actually run that play, I sent you the screenshot. I sent you two screenshots because it's the three down linemen and then the back, I don't know how many were on that. Six maybe were on that. I don't know how many
0: three,
2: they had.
0: Three. Yep.
2: Yeah. all of them are essentially looking around. They got their palms up. You never want to – that's the most dangerous pose in football.
0: Yes, it happens two times. One, when you don't know what's going on, and two, after a defensive pass.
2: Yeah. Yeah.
0: I don't know what's happening. You must put your hands up, which means you're either confused or guilty. One of the two.
2: If you roll that play and actually watch it, so Prater is our nose in that moment. He stunts. He vacates the center. He stunts around. So when Julian Sayan does the quarterback sneak, there's literally nobody there.
1: Drive a truck through it kind of
2: there's
1: thing.
2: There's nobody. Yeah. He just kind of falls forward for 4 yard quarterback sneak to get a first down. And those are the things
0: exciting
2: that when, you know, Kyle and Tolono text in, is it fair to blame a coordinator that didn't even get to recruit players that would fit his scheme? I hate blaming anybody that doesn't get at least 2 or 3 years in any college sport to get the players you need to make a system work. I get that to an extent, but that's not what this was.
0: No. First of all, Kyle's living in 2015 football. It's year to year. It's not building a program. Year to year with the portal. You were coming to bring in success now defensively.
2: Yes.
0: You had two FBS games. Sorry, you're done. More NFL mentality. See you, lady. Not for long.
2: What I would also say is that this came from not simply the play on the field. You could also tell there was so much of communication, players knowing what they're supposed to be doing. You can have players that don't fit a scheme, but you can still coach them well and put them in the right positions.
0: Here's my
2: that wasn't happening.
0: Maybe this is just about it's really just a sign of what the times are, because communication. You've heard this, like, you know, kids don't play anymore. They don't play outside. They don't talk to one. They're just on their phones. We had no microphone in our helmet, you know, at all. We didn't have iPads on the sideline. Okay, we had old-fashioned signals. Okay, that you could copy if you were the sign stealer.
2: Someone had to light a fire on the sidelines so you could smoke signal that bad boy up there.
0: Yes, you literally had to do that, and we communicated.
2: And you had to walk to the stadium uphill both ways,
0: exactly.
1: In the snow.
0: But here's what I will say: they have microphones in the helmet.
2: Oh,
0: they have guys relaying signals. It's communication. Communication. That's what we're saying is the problem. We're having problems communicating, guys.
2: Yeah.
0: False. That's a great way to say we're not athletic or good enough or coached well enough, but our communication is what we're going to be the scapegoat.
2: But it does work if communication is late. Like, you got to know, even as a defender, you know, when you're out on the field and you're waiting for some of that communication, if it's not coming down in a way.
0: Well, there's two kinds of communication.
2: Yes.
0: Okay?
2: Yes.
0: Okay. We're not going to get into, like, the verbal, nonverbal stuff. It's pre-snap.
2: Yep.
0: Okay. Like before, and then it's right before the snap with motions and different things, because your assignment could change.
2: Yeah.
0: Okay. And then it's during the play. If there's a crosser, hey, I'm going to let this guy go. Talk to your guy. Let him know what's going on.
2: Yeah.
0: So there's all kinds of different communication that's going on pre and post-snap. Okay. The post-snap stuff can be tough. And right before the snap, the players make communication. That can be tough as well. And if you don't have a lot of reps in the defense, I understand that. But getting a call in, when the team's not going no huddle, there's no excuse for that. And maybe that was an issue.
2: And I'm saying that I think
0: maybe that was an issue.
2: If you listen to Matthew Bailey's quotes in his presser post game, it sounds like that is a big piece
0: of it.
2: Which
0: is inexcusable.
2: Yeah.
0: That is inexcusable. But I will say pre-snap and post-snap, stuff can happen fast. They can shift alignment. They can do all kinds of things.
2: Yep, yep.
0: It can be tough.
2: Yep.
0: But the more experience you have in the system, the better you are at that.
1: My mother, who turned – 77 on Saturday.
0: God bless her.
1: God bless her. We love her. She
2: broke a TV watching that quarterback sneak.
1: No, here's what she did. She said, how does that happen? That's your word you just used. That's inexcusable at this level.
0: You know, if a mom who knows football but doesn't know and watch football,
1: like, she was married to a football coach for 40 years.
0: Okay.
1: But at this, but like,
0: did not know that.
1: Oh, yeah. Yeah. That's my dad. Yeah. Coach okay. everything.
2: Oh, it was your dad.
1: Yeah. No, mom just, mom pretended to pay attention to what was going on. But no, but she was like, not at that level. Not college or the NFL. That can't happen. Nine players on the field.
0: Right.
1: Yeah.
0: Even 10 might be excusable. Somebody might be daydreaming. But 9, you're like, 3-3-3?
1: Does that happen?
2: Against Duke, we had 11 and ran one off.
0: Negated the biggest stop of the game. But to your point, Evan, I think when that happened, there was probably a conversation of like, that can never happen again. And what happened again?
2: He was like, he said, we'll never have 10 on the field again. That's for sure.
0: Boo! So there's a lot of jokes right now, bro.
1: You feel like if we got another week out of this, we'd have had 8 on the field against Purdue for homecoming just for funsies?
2: Just for funsies. Hey, 312 texter says, we're going to listen to the guy that actually played Stone. No offense. Listen.
1: Champagne Panthers,
2: Champagne Stallions. Come on, I was there.
0: You know, 312, I love you. That's like what Ryan Clark said that one time on ESPN where he was telling that guy, like, hey, you didn't play.
2: You
0: and stuff
2: actually
0: like that.
2: Don't know what you're talking about.
0: And Ryan Clark got fired for that. You know, he's no longer there. But I would say, these guys watch some football. I appreciate you guys backing me up. But I would just say this. When you watch Illinois football, it was almost like, can we even get, like to beat Purdue, and we'll get to that maybe. I really think if they got 2 stops in the first half and 2 stops on defense in the second half, that's all they would ask for. Because I think the offense is good enough to win that game. But it feels like we can, and even a red zone stop, hold them to a field goal. Like, if you just hold the field goals and you don't have the vertical threat because you're playing close, condensed, that would be a win.
1: Well, think about penalties. Just red zone penalties that have happened with the Illini defense and were happening on Saturday as well, giving that team and that wide receiver an opportunity again and again and again to, it's frustrating. It's frustrating stuff. 217-359-2255 for the Max Twin City Recycling text line. A question for Marcus, not in Colorado, but in Colorado. If X is our best DB, why wasn't he on Jeremiah Smith? And I'll back that up with, does it matter at this point?
0: It doesn't matter. I would say I think Juice Clark is our best true cover corner, and that's why he was on there. Maybe before the game, it's different than after the game.
1: Gotcha.
0: X is usually on the slot receiver as the nickelback. That's usually what they do. I was not surprised to see. Juice actually played well against Jeremiah Smith last year. I thought he contained him in a decent manner. He didn't play his best game here, but I didn't think that Juice had the opportunity with the position that he was in, having a free guy, just have a free release. I mean, nobody jams him at the line, and you're 20 yards full speed. It's like, stop me. And they were laughing at us. A Big Ten opponent was laughing at us.
1: The only other time that I can think of in recent memory, you'd have to go back 10, 15 years to go to the NFL. I remember the Packers and Aaron Rodgers hanging 55 on the Bears coming off a bye and pointing and laughing at the defense. I can't think of anything more demoralizing for a player than your opponent openly laughing.
0: Well, I mean, also, you know, I've been part of that 63-10 debacle against Penn State 2005 national TV on ESPN.
2: Took girls to that game?
0: Yeah, well, at least you had a girl.
1: He did. He took two
2: I made him stay the whole time.
0: You took two girls to that game? Yeah. We had that kind of game.
2: We did not talk afterwards.
1: No, it didn't go well.
0: From player to pastor.
1: Yeah, he could
0: have. The story. From player to pastor. He's here. I got him.
2: Thought you were going to use a different P word, but that works too.
0: And that one is X-rated. We can't use that
1: one.
0: Here's what I would say, though. They didn't run a pass play in the second half in that Penn State game.
2: It was 56-3 at halftime.
0: That's embarrassing, right? So this was more competitive because our offense was there.
1: No, I'm with you.
0: But the reality is, and this is what I love about Brett, I don't love that we come out and act like we're prepared for this. We're not prepared for it, okay? Maybe with him. I don't love that. I do love the urgency. I love, like, forget this. We're better than this. I can't do this. You got to go.
1: Yep.
0: I got to talk to Whitman. Find $2 million to go get an FBS corner. key distinction. Ryan Walters was an FBS coordinator at a Power 4 division, Power 4 conference in Missouri, and he brought him over. That experience helped. Aaron Henry never called plays the FBS level or any level.
1: Right.
0: Houck was the head coach at the FCS level, but never an FBS coordinator. And I think that's a big distinction. And I don't care if you got to pay $1.5, $2 million. I know you got to pay Lunny as well to keep him.
1: Yep.
0: But you got to go get an FBS coordinator that you can really say, I can hand the defense off to you. Because if we model ourselves off of the Iowa Hayden Fry coaching tree, or the Barry Alvarez in Wisconsin, or Snyder Bill Snyder at Kansas State, which were programs that were historically bad,
1: yeah,
0: that they studied,
1: yep,
0: and they said, hey, they're now good. This is who we want to be. Those have always had solid defenses. And when they don't have solid defenses, they're pretty bad. Iowa, always a solid defense.
1: Yep.
0: Kansas State has had a solid defense. Wisconsin, historically a solid defense with a good run game. Mm. We don't have that right now. And so if we're into that model, we don't have a good defense, it's not going to work.
1: 217-359-2255. That's the number for the Max Twin City Recycling text line. You know what we do have that will work, Jay Layman? Sponsors for this hour
0: and
1: of the show.
0: And they are as solid as they come. 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
1: 217-359-2255 for the Max Twin City Recycling text line. Where do the Illini go from here? Well, they take on Purdue this Saturday. We'll talk more with Jay Layman next on The Drive.
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0: We got a lot of problems this week. We got
1: it's only Monday, Jay.
0: What is that song? All I got is got a bunch of problems. Isn't there a song?
2: 99 Problems, but...
0: Yes.
1: That's Jay-Z.
0: Oh, yeah.
1: But
0: 99 Problems.
2: My defensive coordinator ain't one.
0: Of course, the player turned pastor knew the song. So,
2: hey, listen, we all have our BC days.
1: If it has our BC days, I was going to say, if it has just filthy lyrics, Jay Layman, somehow Evan Stone knows it.
2: Hey
0: he's been forgiven. He's a new creation. I'm with him. I've been there as well.
2: Let's go, baby. Redeemed.
1: 217-359-2255 for the Max Twin City Recycling text line. What will redeem the Illini defense, Jay Layman?
0: Oh, gosh. Well, a win cures all, number one. You got a team coming in that's lost 19 or 20 straight, 19 straight.
1: And you're a 9.5-point favorite, I think, is the line right now for the Illini.
0: 19 straight Big Ten games. Okay. Yeah. They've lost. They always play us tough. 2 years ago, that was a crazy game when Ryan Walters, and we won that game. They came back, though, in the fourth quarter. Our defense looked just atrocious in that game. You got to win this game. Then you have Michigan State. You feel like if you get to 4-2 and get to the bye week and get Jayshon Platt healthy, you get Matt Alau Henderson healthy. One thing I regret is that, not that I regret, but I wish I could have seen was this offense with Alex Perry and Platt and play, because I feel like we're missing a slot receiver. Trimble's trying, okay, and that's what's hurting us on third down. But I think we got to win this game, that game. Take a breath, get to 4-2. You feel like you may not beat Oregon probably the way you're playing, but Maryland is a train wreck right now. Lost 54-3. And then you got four games that I think you're probably not favored in, but I think you can win one. Nebraska, Iowa, UCLA, Northwestern. And I think you win one or two of those and you get to six wins and you keep momentum of the program going and say, we had all this turnover, and we're still able to get to six wins. And you reevaluate and say, give me $2 million to put on the defensive line first, and then we'll build the rest of the defense.
1: Yeah, I don't know if you're going to go grab a quarterback in the portal necessarily because of the two guys you've got behind Hauser, right? So, well, in theory.
0: Possibly. But you never know.
1: You never know.
2: Well, here's the thing is you talk about all that turnover and you know, still keeping that momentum. We've talked about this for the last, 2 years. You're obviously going to have transition and turnover on the defensive side of the ball. Is this the year that Barry Lunney ends up as a head coach? And then you're having to reset offense as well. Because if he single-handedly carries this team to a bowl game, and I said this, you watch that offense on Saturday, and you talk about an Alex Perry, a Jayshon Platt. You talk about being at your fifth or sixth string guard that Coach B said at the end of the game. These guys weren't even on our depth chart when we started the season.
1: Right.
0: And you ran for 199 yards.
2: And you ran for 6 yards per carry, 199 yards, seven plays of 20-plus yards. Seven of your nine drives went for eight plays or more. Like you
0: – That tape's going to get out, by the way.
2: It is.
0: For Barry Lunney.
2: Yeah, you game planned around guys all summer that aren't here anymore, and you're still having this success. Like, this could be the year that he's like, all right, I'm going to go take that head coach job. And now you go into next year, and you're resetting everything And yeah, you need some good
0: momentum.
2: It's like
0: a factory reset. You know, like when you like reset, you suck at a Nintendo game. It like it starts out bad in Mario. You lose a couple lives. You just like reset, ready to go. That's like just a DC or a coach. A factory reset is like unplug and count to 10
1: seconds.
0: Right? Yeah. Your Wi-Fi sucks. Unplug it. Count to 10.
1: That's right.
0: Hard, or the factory reset, we have to do like everything, like we new password, everything.
1: Start from the beginning. Yeah.
0: Factory reset.
1: Factory reset.
0: Let's
1: baby.
0: Hope we don't end that. Barry Lunny, stay.
1: Jay Layman's pleading with you, Barry Lunny. Don't do this to him. 217-359-2255, Max Twin City Recycling text line. Jay has...
2: Oh, my goodness. Sorry.
1: No, go ahead.
2: You called it. This is you.
1: Me.
0: Is there breaking news?
2: Breaking news. J.J. McCarthy has been traded to the New York Giants.
0: Yeah, that was like 3 hours ago.
1: Yeah, but I didn't get to spike the ball on
2: that. I work. I have a job.
0: Oh, you do? We've talked about that job, haven't we? From player to pastor.
2: I missed that, apparently, but I just got a notification on my phone, so they're definitely late on my notification.
1: Yeah, I said that a week ago, and everyone, not everyone.
2: I didn't think anybody would trade for him.
1: He and Cooper.
0: This tells us one thing.
1: Pooed on me.
0: That without knowing the defense that you're running against and stealing the signals, J.J. McCarthy's pretty average.
1: Kinda yeah.
0: Kind of like Charlie Weiss was pretty average after he didn't know
1: the
0: defense, right?
1: Come on, man.
0: we're just speaking the truth right
2: Come on,
0: now.
2: Man.
1: That's what we do on the show.
0: You know, R.I.P. Bobby Houck, RIP Pac-12, RIP Vikings, and J.J. McCarthy.
2: Old news, bro. Listen, I was tapping into my Amish roots, all right?
1: Well, you and 773 are really...
0: The Bears didn't pick him up after all the injury stuff they've had. Bring him home.
2: I would have.
0: I'm coming home. I'm coming. What? Tell the world. I'm coming home. Uh-oh, for copyright. I don't even know what song that is. It sounded so bad.
1: I hope okay. It's not a Diddy song. I hope it's not a Diddy
0: no,
1: song.
0: It's like
1: not
0: Dido or something, right?
2: I thought it was. Yeah, I don't know.
0: I don't know.
2: Hey, what is this all old news too? Devin Achane tore his ACL. Is that old news? Dolphins running
0: it
2: back?
0: It happened today. It was old, yes. As of today. That's the news cycle. But
2: Justin Jefferson's
0: going to
2: play
0: this
2: week.
0: We got Bobby Houck at 5 p.m. last night. It hasn't been 24 hours, and we're well past it.
1: Oh, churn and burn. That's how we exist in 2026. What I wanted to ask you, Jay, real quick before we get to the end of the hour with
2: what
1: you.
2: What did you want to ask him?
1: It had nothing to do with any of the breaking news that isn't

0: recruit us, which was a big sucky feeling. We hated that. I think it was different when Zook came there because you knew they're going to give him some time. I remember being really disappointed in that Rutgers game in 2006. Rutgers was really good. We got like blown out after year two. We thought we were a lot better. We were better. We just weren't good enough. But I think I've felt that with a head coach where you felt like the head coach was on there, but never had that with an assistant.
1: Mm.
0: And I think it just tells you we are not in program building phase for college football. We are building a team year to year. Okay. Bill McCartney won like 5 or 6 games for 3 years combined at Colorado before in year 9 or 10, he won a national championship. That wouldn't happen anymore. You got to win now. And because we weren't successful on defense after 2 FBS games, he gone.
2: Didn't you have a defense in 2006, a defense coordinator who got hired and then left before you guys even started the season?
0: Vince O'Crew was there in 2006.
2: Yes. Okay.
0: He then was fired after 2006. Whether there was a DC that came in for a week or not, I do not recall that.
2: I thought I remembered something like that, but I can't remember either.
0: There was an offensive coordinator that came in and took the job for a week, which was Larry Fedora.
2: Oh, yeah.
1: Here's a name.
0: He took the offensive job, for a week. He actually went to Okie State as the offensive coordinator, then went to Southern Miss, then went to North Carolina.
2: Yep.
0: He was Zook's first pick, and then he put Mike Locksley there, which ended up being good because that's why we got so many athletes. So
2: worked out.
1: We have talked very, very, very little about Illinois versus Purdue. Obviously, big news story last night with Bobby Houck being out at the University of Illinois. Any final thoughts going into homecoming this weekend, Jay?
0: We invented
1: Layman?
0: Homecoming. And the 80s belonged to the Illini. Didn't we invent homecoming?
1: I mean, guys,
0: the 80s were 40 years ago. I want like the 2025, 2026 belonged to the Illini. And we were trending that way last year because with the Final Four and everything was going on. But it is red alert for this football team. This is why this action was made. It was an urgent action. Like I told you, I can respect the urgency. Not sure we all saw it coming. I don't think we did. I didn't think it was going to happen now. We obviously had issues, but we got to be better, and I expect them to be better against Purdue.
1: Good stuff. All right, man. Fantastic hour with you, Jay. Jay Layman, ESPN 93.5. It is The Drive. We're going to talk some more Illini coming up in the next hour. Also, Chris Kwasinski, Fox 32 Chicago, going to hop on with us and talk about the Bears and the Eagles, do a preview of Monday Night Football. That's all next on The Drive.
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1: The president meets with top AI executives tomorrow after recent warnings about risks and calls for slowing down the pace of development.
2: Some Republicans and many Democrats are urging the president to pump the brakes, warning about potential risks after those concerns were echoed from the captains of the AI industry. Many experts say the U.S. cannot continue to lead the AI race without Taiwan, and some want to see that island fully armed. While the U.S. leads in innovation, most of those ships are built on the island that China considers a rogue breakaway province.
1: Fox's Lucas Tomlinson at the White House. The president has said he wants U.S. companies to keep leading AI innovation. SpaceX reaches a milestone.
3: Blasting off from the Texas Gulf Coast.
4: 2-1.
3: SpaceX's Starship makes it to Earth orbit for the very first time. The giant capsule has been the subject of a number of test flights to prove the Elon Musk company's designs for a transport ship that will bring Americans back to the moon and then on to Mars.
1: Fox's Evan Brown. However, a malfunctioning engine cut that uncrewed mission short with a splashdown in the Pacific hours earlier than planned and without the planned 6 full laps around Earth. But while in orbit, Starship did deliver more Starlink satellites. A down day on Wall Street, the Dow dropping 347. And Lisa Brady, Fox News.
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13: 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I'm Curtis Allen. 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
13: And it's Case Brucey's time to shine Keenum that's going to be under center, brother. Are you ready?
14: Just keep the popcorn away from him.
13: That old gunslinging Case Keenum. He's this year's Joe Flacco and Phillip Rivers. He's going to be under center for the Bears tonight. And he is going to just spin it, baby. He's going to spin it all over the field.
14: I hope so.
13: To Rome Odunze and Luther Burden and Colston Levin will probably have four touchdowns tonight.
14: Let's go. I'm not as nervous. Some people, you know, I was talking to today and they're like, ah, whatever, it doesn't matter, blah, blah, blah. I think Case Keenum is a great serviceable backup quarterback and can come in and keep the ships afloat for a week or two. I really like Case Keenum as a quarterback connected to the hip with Ben Johnson. Mm-hmm. I think they're going to come out pumped. You get Monday Night Football in Chicago,
13: yeah,
14: at Soldier Field. The fans are going to be behind them. I think this is going to be a fun game tonight.
13: Could be a fun game. It could create a quarterback controversy. What if Keenum is just, he goes off 400 yards, five touchdowns? Why would you even need Caleb Williams? Well,
14: I agree.
13: We can ask
14: trade him.
13: Our next guest that very question. An old friend of ours from Fox 32 Chicago, Chris Kwasinski, is back with us on the Dick Van Dyke Appliance Roll phone line. Hello, Chris.
15: Hey, guys. You just talked about trading Caleb Williams. I could have been just dreaming. It's something I just totally dreamed up, right? 100%.
13: I think it happens in like a Madden storyline or something like that. It is Monday Night Football tonight, and we'll have it for our listeners here on one of our sister stations, Q96. Let's get into – we're switching gears out of a big, big news day for the Illini and focusing on some Bears football tonight, Monday Night Football. It always seems like, Chris, when the Bears are in primetime, at least minus last season, you go into it as a fan or someone that covers the team a little nervous, like, oh, gosh, how is this going to go poorly in front of the entire country? That all changed last year. Obviously an odd situation with Case Keenum under center tonight. How are you feeling, sir, about the Bears and the Eagles?
15: You know, I think this is a very much a prove-it game for both teams at hand. And I think the biggest thing is we saw literally both ends of the spectrum here for the last 2 weeks, the Chicago Bears. What, week one, score 59 points, and you look like the greatest show on turf with some PEDs behind them. And then the very next week, you drop three, Caleb gets hurt, you're back down to rock bottom, and it's just very much like, good Lord, like, what happened? And I think we're going to find out really which side the Bears are closer to today in a game like today, where on one hand, sure, the Bears are playing Carson Wentz last week defensively, but when you hold a team to 9 points, odds are you probably should win that game. On the other hand, that offense looked absolutely just blissful when they're playing Carolina. And Carolina's defense is a bit of a struggle for sure, but I mean, some of the stuff that Caleb was doing, I know Caleb's not out there today, but the rest of the structure is. And by the rest of the structure, I mean, the offensive line should be intact. Braxton Jones looked pretty good last week after a kind of a shaky first week against the Panthers. I think he'll be back there too. Again, I think he has a good chance to play really well today. But I mean, which side are the Bears closer to? Is it the 3-point game or is it the 59-point game? And I think we're going to find out tonight against the Eagles team, which kind of has to prove they're a little bit better than what they've shown so far.
14: Mm. Yeah, I've been saying for a while now that I'm not sold on Philadelphia. I'm just waiting for some sort of a locker room implosion to happen. AJ Brown was the cancer and they got rid of him, but I just think it's a culture problem over there that we'll see how it works out. And tonight could be the night that we help speed that up a little bit with Case Keenum getting the start. Kind of two questions here. With Case Keenum getting the start, because he practiced all week, great question from Sydney here. How do you expect Johnson to adjust with Case Keenum against Fangio's too high safety shell? And then a follow-up, do you think this is an indication, you know, Caleb's out a couple of weeks. Does Case get next week, the week after? Or even if he plays well tonight, Tyson's healthy, he'll get next week?
15: Yeah, I think to answer your first question, I think it very truly is take what the defense gives you. I think take what the defense gives you, rely on a lot of play action, because you saw last year, something really worked, and people are like, oh no, Caleb's out. How is this team going to perform without like this luster of a passing game? I remind you that Kalman Ungai and DeAndre Swift absolutely just took footballs and rammed it down the Eagles' throats last year. I mean, like, it was like so much to the point where I was like, I don't know what to expect from this Bears running game, but that was not something I expected against a solid Eagles defensive line. And I mean, Kyle and DeAndre were just having a field day. And it looked like they had this, you know, when runners have runners high, like it was like running the football high almost, where like they just couldn't be stopped. And I think that's a big part of it too, where if they can establish that early on, you really don't have to ask the Case to do too much. If you have this too high safety show, I mean, there's going to be stuff that the defense is going to let you have. And if you do play action, kind of scheme some guys open, I think that leaves some room for guys like Colson Loveland, Cole Kmet, maybe guys like Luther Burden on those, you know, 5-10 yard intermediate routes where they can really get going there, move the football that way, kind of be an extension of the run game a little bit, just incrementally move the football down, because you're not going to be slinging the ball 30 yards down the field with Case Keenum. I mean, he was talking about it as much, and Ben Johnson was talking about it this much at Hallis Hall, where it's like, you know, he's not the quarterback he was, you know, 7-8 years ago or something like that. But I think you're still going to get a guy that can read defenses, that can make these incremental throws that he needs to make. He's going to have the opportunity to do that with a lot of play action. The defense is going to give some, they're going to give some stuff up. You know, they're not going to be perfect. So whatever it is, if it's a 4-yard pass play, great. Just take care of the football, go from there. And remind me of the second part of that question.
14: Do you think Case Keenum, if he plays well tonight, is it back to Tyson next week, no matter what, even if since he will be healthy?
15: Yeah, it's all about availability for Ben Johnson. He's said the A word so many times, the preseason and the off season. And are you available?
14: Oh,
15: are you going to be available? I don't know what else. I don't know what you're thinking of, but I think in this instance, like the A word really is availability. But like, what are you going to do to get on the field and stay on the field? Obviously, concussion is a different thing. That's a beast. Where I remember when we were asking Ben about it this week, he was very straight up like, look, it's a protocol. I'm not messing with protocol. He'll be back when he's back. And when he's back, we'll talk about what he can do. So he's very much, which is very much like, one, let the process play out, let the protocol play out. But two, he's not here. So I'm not going to talk about a guy that's not physically in the building because of protocol. And then he got back, sure. But that's probably why he's going to be behind tonight. He's behind Case Keenum, is because he wasn't in the building. He wasn't there for a lot of the meetings. He wasn't available. And I think if Bajan is available this week, I think he'll probably be in line to start against the Jets, just because he'll be there. He'll be there taking in the game plan. And if Ben isn't comfortable with that, then we'll see Case next week. It all just depends on who's available, who's going to be showing up, and who's going to be in line to play quarterback. And I think it'll probably, if Bajan's there next week, it'll probably be him. The coaching staff has an affinity for him. They really do like him a lot. They really do like Case in this supportive role. You saw at times last year where Caleb would come to the sideline, Case is the first one walking him through, okay, here's what you saw, here's what this is, here's what that is, here's what you should do. Like, kind of like a assistant quarterback's coach in a way, where that's the role that he accepted, and they liked him so much, they extended him for another 2 years. But same goes for Bajan, where they liked him so much, and in this backup role, they gave him an extension too last year. So there's so much that they like about him, where if he's healthy and he's there and he's taken in the game plan, he'll be starting against the Jets, I'm pretty sure.
13: ESPN Radio 93.5, it is The Drive. I'm Curtis at 7. Chris Kwasinski on the Dick Van Dyke Appliance World phone line with us. I mean, to me, Chris, when I look at what the Bears have done through two games, run the hell out of outside zone, man. They got 83% of their runs, and around 71 of them are outside with Swift and Manungai. I know you think of Manungai as a power back, or, you know, the mighty Manungai sort of gimmick, but if they're going to set up any sort of play action and give Keenum a chance, they're going to have to just run outside the zone like crazy tonight, I think, against the Fangs defense. I am curious if you've heard anything new this week. Admittedly, I haven't been paying too much attention to the Colston Loveland headlines, but here we are after a couple of weeks. He's done absolutely nothing in this offense after really coming on strong for two-thirds of the season last year, and there's this weird urge to get Sam Roush involved, it seems. What's going on at the tight end position, and what do you expect tonight against the Eagles?
15: Yeah, I think in that instance, Ben was very open about it. He's been open about it. Like, if you're on the field, you'll have opportunities because you'll have plays specifically meant for you. Whether you get to those plays or not, that's up to the game flow. I think in this instance, Colston has just been a little bit off kilter with Caleb for some reason. And I think that the idea of them just being on the same page is something that they're just going to have to work through. And to be fair, he hasn't done nothing. He had one catch last week, but I'm just kidding. But in any case, there's this idea of Colston kind of being a security blanket for Caleb. And he really was last year. And I think it's important to know that that took time to materialize too. That really took time to materialize as the season went on. I'm not really putting much stock into some of these knee-jerk developments beginning of the season. Obviously, you want to see more out of Colston. It would have been big if he was around last week, if he showed up in some of these key moments. But I think it was part of, okay, well, we saw Sam. We had plays for Sam and a call for him in the moment. He just didn't make the plays, which is tough. But I think in these moments, giving Colston a little bit more of a runway of like, okay, well, he'll go up against the defenses that aren't really equipped to handle him and the size, what he brings. And he's still doing what he has to do as a blocker, as an offensive piece, drawing away guys, because even though they're not on schedule, I don't really think you can ignore the fact that he's like 6'4", 200 pounds. Like, he's a mismatch nightmare all over the place. And he was supposed to be against the Panthers, just didn't materialize. But also, I mean, when Caleb was throwing the ball like he was, I mean, it was just only a matter of time. He just ended up not being a guy that caught a pass because everybody else was catching passes. So I'm not really buying into the Loveland slump right now. I see him every day in the locker room during the week at practices, and doesn't look like a guy who's concerned. He's just going back to work. He knows that his game stretches beyond just the receiving factor of it. And he's doing a solid job in the pass blocking stuff. Last week was just a little bit of an anomaly because I remember the last play of the game, Dallas Turner beat him for the game-ending sack. And I think in that specific drive, there's a lot that went wrong for the Bears offense. That was one of them. I don't think he ever should have been in that position. But I think it's one of those things where you just kind of mark it up like, well, they got us. And we'll move on. We'll make sure we'll never be in that position again. And I think Ben has been very solid about how do we adjust week to week and make sure we can get guys in the best position possible to make plays. And Colston is one of those guys. And the team knows they're better off for it when he's catching passes, and it's only a matter of time before he starts picking it up too, I believe.
14: Mm. Well, let's flip to the other side of the ball, because I'm not completely
13: What are you trying to say about the defense?
14: No. Here's the thing. Caleb being gone is a big issue, the offense, but I have confidence in the offense to overcome that. I really want to figure out what this defense is going to look like tonight against, I was going to say initially, probably the best offense they've seen, but, I mean, Bryce Young and Carolina are rolling right now.
13: I'm telling you, man.
14: Struggled this past weekend, not going to lie. But you get Saquon Barkley, the best offensive player they've played against so far this year. What do you think they do tonight? Is Tyreek Stevenson going to play?
15: I think Tyreek Stevenson's in. I know he was week to week, but I think the last injury report that we had, I think he was more so limited, which is pretty much an encouraging sign. I have to go back and check exactly how limited he was, but I think the Bears are really encouraged what they saw. I think he'll be in. That's a guy that I know we're looking at, like, hey, like, we're coming up on a contract year. What are you doing? He knows that availability is a big thing. He's fighting through some stuff, and I give him a lot of credit because once he focuses in on his job and he can do, you know, focuses on the high level, I mean, he's a really good cornerback, but he's just got to stay consistent in that regard. I think right now you get a guy you've seen in Dontavian Wicks, who's on the other side, traded for the Packers to the Eagles. You're very familiar with him, the speed that he provides, but there's also Devonta Smith. One of my favorite college receivers last year, Mekhi Lemon. They know that the weapons are there. They know that the Eagles are a little bit banged up, I think, on the offensive line a little bit. But I'm not going to lie with you defensively. I think they're going to be fine just because they took care of business last week in the way that they needed to. I look at two guys who I'm really excited to see play tonight is Malik Muhammad second and Dylan Thienemann. Guys, they were kind of put in tough positions to start the season of, hey, we're without our starting nickelback. Hey, we're without our, you know, our prize free agent signing and safety. We need you guys to get up to speed quicker. And they've been two of the best defensive players on the field for the Bears the last 2 weeks. I mean, Dylan is a stout tackler. I think from that strong safety position where he can play the box, he can play outside, he can cover too. I think he's been showing solid speed. I'm not really concerned about that. And Malik Muhammad is a guy that they feel comfortable playing all over the field. I mean, they threw him on a blitz last week. They threw a rookie cornerback on a blitz and he got home right away. He's got the speed, he's got the tools, he's got the talent. I think in this instance, I'm interested to see how those guys react to this Eagles defense, but it all comes down to the trenches. If you want to stop Saquon Barkley, I know he's a little dinged up too, but if you want to stop Saquon, you gotta get penetration up the middle. And this is an Eagles offense, which they only scored 24 points his last 2 weeks. And I know, granted, 24 last week one, 24 last week as well. But you're talking about scoring on the Giants and the Titans, that two teams are just not very good. So what are we doing right now? Eagles, you know, offensively for in Philadelphia, which is otherworldly or something. Because last year, obviously, we're all thinking, well, you know, they've got these guys, they've got all these offensive players. How are they going to do this? How are they going to keep up? And they end up running the ball, keeping the ball out of their hands. If you play complimentary football, I think you give yourself an opportunity to get some turnovers. Jalen Hurts, I know we saw that last year. If you rush him into throws, he's going to put it in harm's way sometimes. Fumbles, I know, are an issue as well. So I think it's all just about, can you continue the performance you had last week? It looked good last week, and I know you're supposed to do that against Carson Wentz, but, I mean, you only allowed 9 points. I'll take that.
14: Yeah.
15: At the end of the day, if the Bears converted on two other drives that they didn't fumble to goal line, and if they kicked, you know, made the field goal that they were supposed to make at the end of the game, that's 10 points. You're up 13-9. So you did what you needed to do. So take care of what, you know, take care of what you take care of, and then you're fine.
14: Yeah.
15: So I'm interested to see what the defense has in its bag this week against an offense which has been kind of lackluster the first 2 weeks of the season.
14: Yeah, I mean, that's good stuff. 773 texter says, what do you think about zero blitz against Hurts tonight?
15: Be careful what you wish for. Be careful what you wish for, because I mean, all it takes is one mix-up here or there where, and I know people are thinking, well, you know, you don't have A.J. Brown anymore. You got rid of that guy. But, guys, Kyle Lemon is still there. He's such a fantastic player at college last year. They drafted him in the first round for a reason. They traded up to get him for a reason. But also at the same time, if you're going to blitz and you don't get home against Jalen Hurts, that's a 20 to 30-yard run waiting to happen. I mean, just because he has some shortcomings, it's a passer, doesn't mean you should overlook the fact that he's an outstanding athlete that can make big plays. And would it be great? Yeah, but I'm like a Hail Mary situation where it's like, okay, if we can just overwhelm him with numbers and get to him right before he can throw the pass, then sure.
13: Yeah,
15: that's a lot.
13: Yeah, no, even without Dallas Goedert in the lineup, I'm not a fan of running a zero blitz. Not a lot anyways, maybe a little bit tonight, maybe in certain situations, like a second and long or something like that. But yeah, Why worry about getting torched on a 50-some-yard touchdown play or Hurts taking off for 30? Chris, where can folks follow along with your coverage of Monday Night Football tonight?
15: Oh, follow us at Fox32Chicago.com/sports, at Fox32Sports on X, Twitter, if you're nasty. I think in this instance, I'm at Ocho K_. We also have our Bears reporter, Devin Caney, who's reporting from the sidelines today. She's fantastic. We'll have our show starting at 5:30, just about an hour or so. We'll have Bears Game Day Live kicking up gear, and then we'll go from right into there into Monday Night Football. We'll have a lot going on. Devin's talked to DeAndre Swift. That's going to be part of the show. We have After the Whistle, which is on the Fox 32 YouTube. I'll be part of that show, too, so tune in. You'll see me give some terrible opinions about the Bears game tonight. And you also see the outfit that my mom handpicked for me. Just kidding. I just dressed myself in the dark. So, but we'll have a post-game coverage, too. Sam Panionovich leads that. We got some good guys coming in and give some good opinions. So I'm excited to see what happens tonight. I don't have a score prediction because the last time I tried to give one, I was embarrassed. So, you know, it's a prove it game for both sides.
13: Yeah, we embarrass ourselves all the time on this show. It's okay.
14: Yeah, listen, I got one more thing for you. Northwestern, for real or no?
15: For real.
13: All right.
14: Agree to disagree.
13: In your face, Evan Stone. They're not worried about their defensive coordinator situation.
14: Hey, listen, for the first time in quite a while, everybody was rooting for Northwestern. And they just couldn't.
15: Well, depends on where you are.
14: Yeah.
15: Buffalo Joe's in Evanston. Everybody's pulling purple. I don't know where you were. But
14: all right, Chris, thanks for joining us, man. I appreciate it. That's a
13: Chris.
15: Look, Chip Kelly has Aiden Childs throwing a ton of stuff. We're looking
14: hey, he
15: great.
14: Looked good,
15: Evanston
14: man.
15: Evanston is on fire.
13: There you go.
14: Aiden Childs looked good.
13: Chris, we appreciate you, brother. We'll talk again real soon, all right?
15: Sounds good, fellas.
13: All right, that's one of our good friends, Mr. Chris Kwasinski, Fox 32 Chicago, talking Bears, Eagles, Monday Night Football. 217-359-2255 for the Max Twin City Recycling text line. I see a 773 texter asking about, I don't think it's going to be a struggle with this particular group that the Bears have in place if zero blitz against Jalen Hurts. Sydney and Champagne, bad takes today, LOL, and you are frauds. You know who isn't a fraud, Evan Stone?
14: Nerds.
13: You know who isn't a fraud or not? Well, maybe they have some nerds, but they're good nerds.
14: They're the nerds you want.
13: They're the nerds you want on your side. 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
14: Yeah.
13: And we thank Busey for being sponsors of The Drive. 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That is Evan Stone. You got a score prediction for Bears-Eagles tonight, or you just want to?
14: I'm gonna go with Mark's daughter.
13: Well, I
14: she
13: saw
14: says
13: that.
14: 49-52, Bears. Give me it. Hey, if we're zero blitzing all night. Yeah.
13: Zero blitz all night, and yeah, Hurts puts up. Well, you know what that means? That means my idea, just run the hell out of the outside zone with Swift and Manungai, which is where I think they've done it 70-some percent of their runs this year. Mm. If they start picking up chunks of 4, 6, 8 yards with those two guys, could be a long night for our old friend Fangs. I'm not saying. I'm just saying. And then Case Keenum and the offense put up 52 points. All of a sudden, Ben Johnson is back. He's going for that scoring title again. It was just a one-week sort of blah moment there, you know. It could be a thing. It could happen, right?
14: It could happen.
13: Mm-hmm.
14: Yeah.
13: Yeah. I was looking for the Ben Johnson good, better, best button, but there it is. There it is.
14: Woo!
13: There There you go. 217-359-2255. More Illinois football talk, maybe a little more Monday night football talk next on The Drive.
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13: It is The Drive, ESPN Radio 93.5. I'm Curtis Allen. That is Evan Stone. Getting back into the football conversation in regards to the Illini. Tomorrow, running back Jordan Anderson, wide receiver Ty Robinson, Art Sikowski, and Justin Stepp, they're all going to meet with the media. Thursday is the next time we will hear from Coach Bielema. And then Saturday afternoon, baby, homecoming.
14: There's
13: no drama to worry about. I think it's a 3:15 kick, right? Yeah, 3:15 Illinois-Purdue.
14: Interesting time.
13: Mm-hmm.
14: I don't remember many 3:15s.
13: Not too many 3:15ers, yeah.
14: Yeah. Actually, I think this past weekend, Nebraska-Michigan State had like a 3:15, and I completely missed the game.
13: Mm.
14: What's it on this week?
13: I thought it was on Peacock again. Fox Sports.
14: Peacock be doing the weird times, I think.
13: Yeah.
14: Fox Sports is going to stick, I think, to that regular 11-2:30 7
13: they
14: kickoff
13: seem to like
14: schedule.
13: That. Hey, speaking of Illinois football and schedules – so this was just announced a little bit ago. Illinois' road game against Michigan State on October 10th is going to kick off at 2:30. That is on FS1. That was just announced by the conference office and TV partners today. So Illinois is going to head to East Lansing with Brett Bielema and a new defensive coordinator and take on Sparty. 2:30 next week.
14: Mm. There we go.
13: Hey, before this weekend, you know what we're doing, right? You forget? You forgot what we're doing on Thursday, didn't
14: I'm
13: you?
14: Doing a lot of things.
13: Pia's, man. We're back at Pia's. We're back at Pia's. And you know what?
14: What's that?
13: We might even talk to the new defensive coordinator at Pia's. No, I'm making that part up. We don't know who it is yet.
14: No, we do have Bobby Hout coming in.
13: No, we don't.
14: Oh, gotcha. He's free.
13: Don't do that.
14: Just.
13: I hear he loves Slugger Burgers, too. Hey. Big fan of it during his short time here in Champaign-Urbana.
14: Yeah, we'll be out at Pia's on Thursday. We're going to have a ton of fun. Come out, and I'll make sure you get a free sample of some sort of a drink.
13: Oh, well, you're going to make sure of that. The fact that they always have free samples that you can try at Pia's, and we have different sponsors.
14: I'll point you in the right direction.
13: Show you. I forget. What's the name of the girl that's always helping us there? I forgot. I feel bad. She was there for the first.
14: Oh, Samantha.
13: Samantha. Poor Samantha was roasting in the sun of that very first one we did.
14: I just made that up.
13: Sounded real. It fooled me. Well, anyways, yeah. Thank you, Heath, on the text line. Illinois Purdue is going to be on Big Ten Network this Saturday afternoon. And we have a couple of ways for you to win tickets for the homecoming game.
14: Oh, yeah.
13: Yeah, we do. Here's the first one. Just text us. Text Illini to 217-359-2255. ILLINI 217-359-2255. That is courtesy of Smith Burger and Jets Pizza of Champaign. And you could be on your way to the game. We'll give you a couple more days to get in the running for that. You know, the game's on Saturday. Usually by Thursday, that's when we get rid of all of our tickets. That's when we have all of our winners. But your absolute last chance to win tickets from us will be this Thursday afternoon at Pia's. We're keeping an eye on the weather, too. I've had more than one person text us or hit us up at the Drive 935 and be like, what if it rains? Well, if it rains, we'll probably move inside. We're coming up with a plan right now.
14: Bring a hat.
13: Yeah, raincoat. You got a raincoat you can wear?
14: Yeah, we can do the rain.
13: Yeah, we can do some rain. It's no big deal. It's only electronics. What's going to happen? What's the worst that happens?
14: Loud.
13: Yeah, that's fine. But yeah, we'll have last minute chances for you to win tickets for Illinois versus Purdue this Thursday at Pia's, 1609 West Springfield Avenue in Champaign. We always have tons of prizes and giveaways. We've got another pretty solid lineup we're going to be announcing very, very soon. And by very soon, tomorrow is when I expect to have a couple of announcements for you.
14: And by very soon, we mean whenever we get them.
13: That's true. Yeah, we might just, you know what, we might take our sweet time with it. You know what? What if we did get Hauk? What do we do?
14: I'll reach out.
13: Yeah, email bobbyhauk@gmail.com and see what happens there. See what he, that's my thought.
0: Just, I had that thought, and that's it.
13: 217-359-2255. Benny says, hire me for defensive coordinator. Benny, you are officially the defensive coordinator of the Drive, sir. Because Benny never misses us at Pia's. And he's always running interference. He's making sure nobody bothers us.
14: It's true.
13: You know, making sure that we're taken care of as well. He's our defensive coordinator.
14: Yeah.
13: Let's see, what else have we got here? Somebody was chiming in on Bobby Boucher and the Illini. I have lost it.
14: A little
13: here.
14: Less Bobby Hauk, a little more Bobby Boucher. Yeah, Packers suck. That's what they said. I remembered that one.
13: The Bourbon Bowl. That's right.
14: Yeah.
13: So we had
14: Vicky Valancourt.
13: I did like Vicky Valancourt. I sure did.
14: I think I broke the stream.
13: No, we just fixed the darn stream. I hope you didn't break it.
14: Still working?
13: Well, let's find out over here.
14: I did something. This whole computer's frozen. I can't.
13: Yeah,
14: do
13: you
14: anything.
13: Broke it. Yeah, we were streaming. Boy, most viewers we've ever had on a stream. There was hundreds and hundreds and hundreds of people watching, and now you broke it. That's great. Speaking of broken, is the Illini defense broken, Evan Stone?
14: No, they're on the mend now.
13: It's gonna be all good in the hood.
14: I'm fine. Like I don't know.
13: I'm not worried about you. I don't think you're gonna have a nervous breakdown or something. I'm talking about like how. We talked about this with Jay, and if you missed it, it's coming up again, full hour, the Jay Layman Hour. Lots of talk about all the big news from the Illini football staff. But you, sir, do you expect this 3-3-5 to exist beyond this year? Does it feel like you implemented it? Here's the experiment. It happened, and then 365 days from right now, we're talking about a cover two scheme or something like that instead.
14: Maybe, but this is my big takeaway so far, or at least my initial feeling so far, is that I don't think the experiment has even been experimented. I don't think anything that they've
13: done. Elaborate on that.
14: I don't think anything that we've seen these first 4 weeks is what Brett had in mind when this transition took place. So I believe we have seen, yeah, like 217 texter says, we have for sure seen the end of the 333. Now, what we need to see is, can we actually see what Coach Bielema had in mind when he made this transition? Now, as Big Def has sent in, and we've talked on, a little bit on the side, you can still have the base 3-3-5 defense that has completely different variations and schematics within it that create more aggression and chaos and something that
13: there's chaos already.
14: The player, yeah, good chaos. The players actually understand and know what they're doing. And, you know, we've gone back and forth on this a little bit. Some of the texts came in. We, you know, when Bailey's talking about communication in the postgame presser, I don't think it's not excuses. He's literally sitting there saying there are too many lines of communication.
13: Oh, there was a lot of thinly veiled stuff. You're going to hear.
14: There's too much happening.
13: Hear me say that a lot. Yeah.
14: He literally said, from my perspective, it seems like an easy fix, but I'm not the one in the booth.
13: Somebody, and I apologize, whomever texted this in, somebody texted in earlier in the show, do you think Bielema met with his captains before this all happened with Halk? I mean, if you go by what Bielema said, now Bobby reached out and said, hey, man, I'd like to meet with you early
14: Which
13: Sunday morning. And I'm just saying, I'm not trolling here. I'm just giving the other side of it. But I'm sure there was a conversation at some point in time between the announcement being made, between the conversation with Hauk and Bielema and the announcement being made around 5 or 6 o'clock, whatever time it was last night. I'm sure he talked with some of his captains about this.
14: Oh, for sure. Yeah, I mean, and it's a continual discussion.
13: Yeah.
14: He knows his guys. They have open communication, especially with the captains.
13: Right.
14: If there are issues, even during summer, going into fall camp, he knows.
13: Yeah, it didn't just happen in a vacuum. None of these things ever do. This is another one of those things. I say this all the time when these big sort of moments happen and there's a big change with the coaching staff. I don't care whether it's college or the NFL. Any of the conversations or any of the statements that eventually make their way into the public forum, they've already happened dozens of times behind closed doors.
14: Yes.
13: They've already happened a lot.
14: There is nothing you hear from the coaches' mouths that somebody else is hearing for the first time.
13: But I do want to go back to something, and we'll talk about this more with Jay, because I loved his take on it. Jay was so honest in the first hour. It was great. But I do want to go back to this. There's something about, you know, that the defense was not going to set the world on fire this year. You knew it was. So when you do see, when you see somebody online or you talk with somebody who covers this team, go, I don't know, man, I think maybe Hauk was kind of set to fail on this. What would you say to that, Evan?
14: I don't know if I fully understand the talking point because.
13: All right, I can give it to you.
14: Yeah. Give me the point.
13: All right. You weren't exactly a great defense last year. You lost some pretty talented pieces to that defense that was a part of last year. You still kept some really good stuff in the secondary.
14: Mm-hmm.
13: You had the money for the offense. You didn't have the money for the defense. It wasn't going to matter who came in or what scheme they were running. It wasn't going to be a good defense. And you're in a situation where Bielema says, I'm being completely hands-off this year with the defense. I'm the football czar. I am empowering Coach Hauk to be the coordinator and run this defense as he sees fit. There's the, again,
14: yes.
13: Not even saying this is what I think. I'm just giving you that pessimistic, sort of jaded sports fan perspective of this is just a set. Somebody else was set up to fail to kind of put a Band-Aid on having a bad defense, and then eventually you're rebuilding it anyways.
14: Yeah. And this is to one of the texts that we got with Jay.
13: Right.
14: Where they said something along the lines of, you know, he didn't get to recruit his own guys. He didn't have his pieces brought in, all those things. And like you just said, this stuff doesn't happen in a vacuum.
13: Correct.
14: It is not simply that the defense schematically or statistically struggled against Duke or against UAB or against Ohio State. Nobody's going to blame an Illinois defensive coordinator that struggles against Ohio State.
13: Oh, no.
14: It's just not going to happen.
13: No.
14: However, I think it is all of the extracurricular pieces along with the struggling statistically and schematically on the field. The fact that communication is still a problem. The fact that we are not putting our guys who are studs in positions to succeed, the fact that we can look at pieces that maybe they're not as talented as we want them to be, mm-hmm. or we struggled to kind of piece some positions together, and they need extra coaching help, and right. they're not getting it. Coach Bielema said multiple times, I don't want to lose a game before a snap is played.
13: Bingo.
14: I don't want the scheme to beat us before the ball is snapped. I don't want a play call to beat us before this. And that had kept happening. And to my understanding, there probably has been conversations. Hey, what about this? Hey, let's do this. Hey, what about going here? And it's been rebutted every step of the way.
13: Yeah.
14: So, I absolutely 100% believe Coach Bielema when he says, Coach Houck reached out to me. We sat down and had a conversation. He said today in his presser, mm-hmm. okay, what do you think can fix this? Okay, I had suggestions. He had suggestions. And at the end of the conversation, Coach Houck himself said, it's probably best. I'm not going to be what gives these kids, these athletes, this team, this program, the best chance towards success. And then where do we go from here? This is where we're at now. This was not, I can almost guarantee you, I won't guarantee you, this was this was not Coach B calling Houck in and saying, hey, this isn't working, you're fired. I totally believe Coach when he says that. So the question to did Coach meet with the captains before he fired Houck? No. In the sense of, hey, this is what I'm going to do. No. Now, has he been meeting with them constantly and he knows their thoughts and their opinions and
13: their frustrations.
14: Yeah. But same thing on the offensive side of the ball. He meets with them regularly as well. The mm-hmm. captains from the offensive side of the ball. And, hey, you guys doing all right? Doing good? Are there what communication issues do we need to, there's still from a leadership standpoint, this was not, hey, we brought this guy in.
13: Yep.
14: We knew the defense was going to struggle. Now they're struggling. Scapegoat. That's not what this is.
13: 217-359-2255 for the Max Twin City Recycling. Text line it again before you go, that no good rat fink idiot Curtis Allen. Well, you can call me that if you want, but. That is not my opinion. It's just a part of the conversation, and I appreciate you addressing that, Evan. 217-359-2255. I want to go to something real quick on our Twitter page, at the Drive 935. We always interact during Illini games on there, usually pregame, halftime, postgame. We'll get something on there. Postgame, simple question. Tell us with a gif. How are you feeling after that game, Illini fans? You know what the overwhelming response was?
14: Nah. What?
13: Nah. Nobody was mad. Nobody. It wasn't like, that's about what it was. It was a lot of, that went a little bit better than I expected. Or, yeah, that was about what I thought it was going to be. There was nobody that was calling for Bobby Houck to be let go. Or there was nobody that, I mean, throughout the game, you had people like, this is atrocious. This is bad. This is blah, blah, blah. I had tweeted out something about tackling still clearly being an issue. And he had these opportunities to stop Julian Sane in the backfield or stop the Ohio State rushing attack in the backfield, and you just whiff. And so, that's something. If that happens against that team or a team at that level, yeah, you're gonna get beat. That's just how it goes. 217-359-2255. 773 texter, did Brett outsmart himself abandoning a proven scheme last year for the sake of being unique with this 3-3-5? Do they transition back to an old scheme?
14: I would push back on what was the proven scheme. I think everyone is still thinking about that 2022 defense. That was not the proven. That was a great defense for a year.
13: Well, let me run. Hold that thought. I want to run through these. I'll run through these texts because they all kind of go together.
14: Yeah.
13: So that's from 773. Scott and Terre Haute. I don't know why Brett had to reinvent the wheel and run that anyway. Sydney on the text line. Bailey seemed really frustrated, so I bet he pulled those guys in at some point before Sunday and had a talk. Justin, it's simple. Not enough talent. All these things, they all kind of tie together with what you're doing here with the 3-3-5. So it seems to be there's a prevailing thought among, at least among a handful of texters, But you're seeing a lot of that. That's a small sample size of the text line, but there's a lot of that stuff out on social media too. As far as do they abandon the 3-3-5, not this year. I told you and Coop off the air at one point, I was like, I think we get one more year out of this, and then it goes back to something else. And then you say the experiment. I didn't expect the experiment to be over after four games. I did after two seasons.
14: Yeah. Like I said, I still don't think it's over.
13: I mean, they're going to keep it for the rest of the year. You're not going to abandon this whole scheme.
14: But let's see what it looks like. That's what I'm saying.
13: I think now
14: Brett has an opportunity to experiment with what he wanted this to look like. So we'll see what that means, that looks like.
13: This is an open question, but do you think he's the one that's calling the defense on Saturday against Purdue, or is it going to be someone else that's already on the staff?
14: I would doubt – there's been no announcement. I would doubt Coach Bielema is the one calling plays because, like I said, it's not a defense that he's familiar with. It's not a defense – and those are moments when you're calling plays, you got to be like –
13: How quick do you think we hear about who's an interim DC? Because he's not going to meet with the media until Thursday. You think they get that out?
14: No, I don't think
13: anytime soon. Or you think that's something that comes from Bielema on Thursday?
14: He said today he's shutting everything down on the defensive side of the ball, media wise.
13: Yeah.
14: So nobody on the defensive side of the ball is going to talk to the media.
13: It's all offensive players and coaches the next couple of days
14: until after Purdue. So I don't think we'll get anything this week.
13: Interesting. Okay, I missed that. Yeah,
14: and
13: that was in the press.
14: A bit of that is just gamesmanship. There's no reason for us to tell you anything and let Purdue know what's going down.
13: Right.
14: And so I think we won't find anything out this week. I would assume he will have one of the guys who are familiar with this system calling plays with very heavy influence schematically and identity-wise coming from Coach B. So if he's like, hey, I want to attack, I want to do this, I want to whatever – and then someone that he trusts, whether it's a Cooper or somebody else, that, okay, I know that concept. I know what you want to do. Here's what I'm going to call.
13: Yeah, and you don't mean our intern, Coop. You're meaning Coach Cooper. Would be the one.
14: We'll see.
13: It could be. Coop would just give everybody beer in the locker room. That's what he would do.
14: So going back to all of these questions.
13: Our Cooper, not Coach Cooper. Yeah, don't add us.
14: About outsmarting himself. Why did he abandon a proven scheme? All these things. I'm not sure he abandoned a proven scheme. I think the defense struggled the last couple of years. Nobody was looking at the defense last year and saying, wow, I love this scheme.
13: No, and again, the numbers were something like you were top 40 in the nation against the pass and like top 65 in the nation against the run. So that's not great. But
14: I get it. And you know what? And maybe this isn't the prevailing thought anymore, but for the longest time here as an Illinois fan, there were so many people who were like, hey, here at Illinois, you got to try something. You can't do what everyone else is doing because that's not going to work. You can't play Ohio State football with Illinois resources. So you got to be different. You got to try something different. I know for years people were like, just go triple option, man. Just go full heavy Naval Academy.
13: Attack!
14: And make it go. And I don't blame Brett for trying something different. Now, it didn't work.
13: No.
14: It didn't work.
13: Coaches are going to do that.
14: Didn't work. And he owned up to it. He's ready to make some changes. I understand what he was doing with Aaron Henry. I understand what he was doing with Bobby Houck.
13: Right.
14: But now you got to get this one. This has got to be – so I think what they're going to do is they'll get to – well, they won't even get to the offseason. All these conversations are still happening where he's got, you know, okay, hey, we're going to see what happens for the rest of this year. I'm going to talk to my people.
13: And they're going to Whitman and his team are going to read the tea leaves of who's going to be available and who's going to be out there.
14: And then we'll see what kind of marriage we can make work, and we'll go from there.
13: 217-359-2255 for the Max Twin City Recycling text line. Quick break, and then a little more Illini talk, a little more Monday Night Football talk. Get you ready for the Jay Layman Hour next on The Drive.
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1: Yeah, thanks for bringing that up. 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
1: No. I'm just going to enjoy it. No predictions. Just going to watch it and see what happens.
0: Are you sure you're going to enjoy it?
1: I think so. Now, what? I think maybe Joe in Springfield texted in.
0: It was Joe in Springfield. Hey, we have to mention this.
1: Everybody texted in when we went 0-5.
0: Who went 4-1 for Etched in Stone over the weekend? Who's back to making that money, baby?
1: Listen,
0: Three
1: of 5 weeks, 4-1.
0: 3 out of 5.
1: 4-1, 4-1, 3-2, 0-5, 4-1.
0: Not 3-3-5.
1: No.
0: 3 out of 5.
1: 3 out of 5, we've gone 4-1. So we'll see what we got on
0: the docket, the sheet,
1: the stone.
0: The stones.
1: This week.
0: We'll check the stones.
1: Doing good.
0: Yeah, not a bad turnaround there for Etched in Stone. Jay Layman on the way in just a moment, and we have lots to talk about with the All-American. Of course, it'll mostly be about Coach Bobby Houck and his departure from the Fighting Illini.
1: Former coach.
0: Former Illinois defensive coordinator.
1: Yeah.
0: But it still has that coach title, right? Yeah. Right? Jay Layman up next. It is The Drive.
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4: Sir?
5: Yes. No.
4: No?
5: Sir? It was fun.
4: Not anymore, though, is it? Is it?
5: No, not by
4: now. No, it's not fun anymore. No. Not even a little bit.
5: Rock.
4: No.
0: Here comes the All-American Jay Layman.
6: We talk about everything. 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
7: Aiden Loughery loves what he sees down the sideline. Aiden Loughery with a chance. He'll score. Touchdown Illini.

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1: We are high on the hopium.
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0: Let's go! ESPN Radio 93.5, it is The Drive. I'm Curtis Allen. That is Evan Stone. He's air drumming. I don't know if I've ever seen our guest today do the air drums. Does that mean you're in a good mood, Jay Lane?
1: I don't know what mood I'm in, but we need some change, and changes in the air.
0: Changes in the air. I don't know if we've had this much of a reaction before coming on with you for a show in quite a while, but the news is out. Illini fans know Bobby Houck out as defensive coordinator after four games with the Illini. I thought we would come in here and talk about some of the good and bad.

0: from the Ohio State game. I didn't expect Sunday evening we'd all be texting around like, "Hey, did you see this?"
1: It got hijacked about 5 o'clock.
0: Yeah, man.
1: There was a statement there on X, one by Brett with a line by Bobby Houck as well, and he was gone. 4 games in to his tenure as defensive coordinator, 8 months on the job, four games in, he gone.
0: He gone. What? When? Okay. This quick, if you're Brett Bielema, and again, Brett came out and said in his presser, "Well, Bobby came to me and said the players deserve better." But if you're Brett Bielema, is there a part of you that kind of, you've always got a backup plan for something like this happening?
1: Well, one of the things that I didn't love about the statement, and Brett oftentimes after a game will say, "Hey, I kind of knew that this happened, was going to happen. You know, I knew they were going to attack this, or I figured that when we got into this personnel, they would do this." And I don't necessarily have a problem with that. He's very confident, great football mind, very prepared. I don't think maybe the best thing to say, I wouldn't have said this, maybe I'll take your opinion, to say we're prepared for this and we have a plan moving forward. I don't think you have a plan. I think what you should say is we hired a guy we thought this would happen. It didn't work out as we envisioned. I'm going to do everything I can to fix it, which is implied that he's going to do everything he can to fix it. But I just think if you really follow this program, you can't say to yourself, like, "Yeah, I was prepared for this." And he explained a little bit more of that in the press conference, in which he was like, "I mean, we have a guy to call plays. There's another guy to call plays. We have a, you know, in COVID, there was backup coaches and everything."
0: Right.
1: But I just think, I didn't love that. I didn't love those word choices. But here's what I do love. I do love the urgency of Brett Bielema to say 2-2, and the way we lost those games, and the way we played Jeremiah Smith, and the way we had 9 players in the field is not good enough, and it's unacceptable. Therefore, I will not commit to Illinois falling back into Big Ten cellar dweller territory. We are a good football team with a high-powered offense. Therefore, we have to take action now. And that's what I like about Brett, what he did.
0: You mentioned the 9 players on the field. I watched the post game after the loss, and that stuck out to me like a sore thumb, Jay. Brett is so smooth to never bus toss a coach, but you kind of got to read between the lines. And that was, and he gives the, "Well, and you know what, ultimately it falls on me." We hear you, coach. We hear what you're getting at.
1: Which it does. It does fall on
0: right.
1: him. And this hire definitely falls on him. But what I would say is we don't have guys playing fast. And there's no difference between a confused player and a cowardly player. They just looked right? And so it looks like when you're not playing fast because you maybe don't know what you're doing or don't know exactly your job, you don't play fast. And then when you don't play fast, you're in the wrong position. And then your fundamentals break down, like tackling. And you're not tackling great, okay? And we're not getting disruption. I made a comment on another podcast today that this is – the most well-behaved defense I've ever seen, meaning that they create no disruption. There's no detention. There's no back talk.
0: Well,
1: there's no, like, throwing the quarterback to the ground.
0: It was supposed to be chaos. It did create chaos, just not in the way I think we expected it to. Can I give you – now, I will preface this, Jay, was saying, I don't necessarily believe this, but I get the devil's advocate of this was a mutually parting of the ways, and here, let me throw this out to you. Would it matter, sir, talent-wise, what type of defense this scheme was running with this particular group of players? Let me ask you that first.
1: Here's what I would say, is that this group of players, okay, is not a Big Ten caliber defensive line and front six. I just want to say it. I don't want to say defensive caliber. They don't have the defensive caliber size and length of what you'd want. They're smaller.
0: Right.
1: They're on the small side. They're
0: right.
1: in the bottom third.
0: Right.
1: That doesn't mean they're not Big Ten caliber players. Let me just make that clear. Because certainly you can.
0: There's a distinction there.
1: There's a distinction.
0: Yeah.
1: They certainly lack the size of Big Ten caliber players
0: right.
1: in the front six. That doesn't mean they can't be competitive or be a Big Ten caliber player. Okay? That being said, I think it's Jimmy's and Joe's, and I also think it's X's and O's. There's both that go into it.
0: Sure.
1: I think what Brett saw, he knows we're a little bit undersized up front, hence the system that we're in. He didn't think that the system was utilizing our players to the best of their ability or putting them in a chance to succeed. We see guys like Xavier Scott, Juice Clark, maybe not playing as good as they played last year. And I always think, rather than plays, think about players.
0: Mm-hmm.
1: Offensively, it's easier to think about that. We got to get the ball to Colin Dixon. Ayn Loffrey's got to get some touches.
0: Right.
1: Caden Hauser's your guy. Because you can dictate that. But I want to put our best players, like Matthew Bailey, who I think has been in position to make plays, a chance to succeed. So do we have Big Ten caliber size up front? No. But do we have Big Ten caliber players in the right scheme that could have success? I think that was what we were hoping for with the 3-3-5. We haven't seen that yet. We saw some 3-3-3 yesterday or 2 days ago. We didn't see the
0: 3-3-5. That's good math. That's good math on the show.
1: But we didn't always see the 3-3-5. I had to throw that one in there.
0: No, it's good.
1: Put up bump cheek.
0: I'm saving that forever as well. Okay, so before we go forward, Evan, you posted something that got a really strong reaction on our social media at the Drive 935.
2: Really?
0: You did, sir. Yes. Give yourself some credit. You kind of did a breakdown post-game, and you said this was more on headsets than helmets to you. What happened with Locke? Before any of this stuff happened, before any of this with Hauk happened, you pointed that out. A lot of people were agreeing with you.
2: Really?
0: Good for you, man. Come on. Give yourself
2: I post and ignore. Yeah, I hit submit, well, and then I don't look at it again.
0: That's your attention span there. You really
2: that's
0: just
2: also
0: move
2: true. I forgot I made something.
0: Yeah, I know. But point being, a lot of people were agreeing with what you said. If someone has not seen that video, I encourage you to seek it out. But explain what you meant by that. Get into that, and Jay's here, and we'll all have a talk about it, because there is something I'd like to get both of your opinions on.
2: Well, and here's the thing. You heard it a ton, which I just a little bit behind the curtain. I've been trying to fix. We are streaming now on the correct channels. But unfortunately, the camera that is on Jay does not work.
1: Shoot.
2: So we're not going to get close up.
1: I just got a haircut.
0: Oh, my God. He looks so
2: we're
0: good. The hair.
1: I just got a haircut. The hair. Sorry. Good.
0: God, sorry. I wish I had your hair, man. You know, God, his hair looks good.
2: What about mine? Yep.
0: Well, yeah, you got long hair. I'm in a group text with a bunch of idiots that make fun of me for my hair falling out. So,
2: anyways,
0: I'm envious.
2: I had three takeaways from the game. The first takeaway is this is a headset, not a helmet game. Where I thought it, when you go back and watch, these guys were playing their hearts out. Like, I truly did believe watching that game that the players on the field, not perfect, still missed plays, but the effort was there. Watching Matt Bailey run all over that field and 14 tackles and just laying people out. And I thought the effort was there. However, and then Coach B said this in the post game, and he reiterated it today in his presser, our play calling did them no favors.
1: Mm.
2: It put them in positions where they were not able to succeed.
0: Well, you mentioned Matt Bailey. Matt Bailey post game had again, very thinly veiled to me. maybe I'm a little more cynical than you two, but he was like, that's a question for Coach Hauk, asking how Jeremiah Smith was one-on-one all day
2: long. That's not on us. That's on scheme. That's on the coaches.
0: How the best player in college football.
1: I thought it was a good, crafty answer by Matthew Bailey. He's obviously a veteran who actually played really well himself.
0: He did.
1: I would say this, though. All the FCS players that are like Jeremiah Smith have already been picked off to go play FBS. So they're all gone in the FCS. So you can literally play FCS teams, in my opinion, and say, we're just going to play our defense because there's no Jeremiah Smith guy at that level. We don't see that. But you do see
0: great
1: that
0: point.
1: FBS level.
0: Great point,
1: you do
0: Jake.
1: See that. You see a dude that's a future NFL Hall of Famer, most likely, if he stays healthy, that can literally change a game.
0: Oh, my goodness. People talk about this guy's great. Like, generational talent maybe at wide receiver.
1: How many good receivers have been at wide receiver U? And he's already got more yards and almost more touchdowns than all of them. Through 2 years and four games?
2: Yeah.
1: Hello? I'm talking Chris Carter. I'm talking Terry Glenn.
0: Yeah.
1: David Boston. Chris Olave. Marvin Harrison Jr. Devin Smith. Shall I go on?
0: Yeah. Yeah, man.
1: Jackson Smith in Jigba. Mm. JSN.
0: How about the game he had the other night? Yeah, and you're talking about a guy that could eclipse all of them, and they're that great.
1: And we had a coverage in which he could have a 30-yard free release and run full speed at Mac Resetich and turn him around.
0: So, and when you have that guy we're talking about in the post game say, yeah, I felt bad for the DBs. We were laughing at them.
1: Wait, like, wait. Did he say that?
0: He said that postgame.
2: He said, I felt bad for the guy. I was laughing.
0: He's talking about Juice. I felt bad for him. Kind of laughing at him. But, yeah, I felt bad for him. Like, that to me.
2: You put Max Fetish in a position to fail in that moment. Like, that was a position that he had. And I think I do. We had good football. Juice Clark is a good football player. But Jeremiah Smith is a different dude. And you've got him. I said in my takeaway when I said headsets versus helmets, I said he's a great player, but you let him be great instead of making him be great. You let him have one-on-one cover. You let him have free releases. You let him have one-on-ones where he could run down the field all by himself.
1: 100%.
2: You let him do all those things. Instead of saying, I texted a buddy. I said, odd game plan to say, hey, you know what? We're just going to let the best player on the field beat us, and we'll shut everything else down.
0: Yeah.
2: And then he goes out, and he beats you. And it's like, wow, I don't know what's going on. It's like you got to at least make him do something else. And you didn't. You just let him go out there and pitch and catch. Now, I will say the second touchdown where Cox was guarding him, that was great coverage, and it was a great catch by him where he kind of bobbled it, barely got a foot down. But the other three touchdowns he had, our DBs had no chance. And that's on the headsets, not the helmets.
0: Jay?
1: I wish they would have played Jeremiah Smith like Ohio State played Colin Dixon. Mm. And the reason that was, the whole thing about Ohio State was, we're going to play man-to-man defense on you, man-free coverage, which means you have five guys guarding the five receivers, and you have two defensive backs playing what we call low-hole rat or helpers or high-hole. So there's a high-helper and their low-hole, like a linebacker and a safety. And what they did is they said, okay, we've got inside help. We're going to let Colin Dixon – beat us to the inside because it's going to the help. So the only route they could really get was this back shoulder fade to people, right?
0: Yeah.
1: Because it was away from the help. And they always rolled that help to Colin Dixon, taking him away. And they said, we believe, other than Colin Dixon, our dudes are better than your dudes. And we can go. And for the most part, they were okay with that through three quarters. But Caden Hauser had some unbelievable balls on the back shoulder fade.
0: He sure
1: to
0: did.
1: Caden Hauser. He had some unbelievable balls to Braden Trimble as well, who took a step, I think, this game. He had some unbelievable passes. And so what I would love to see is our defense to do something like that and say, you know what, Bo Jackson, you can run for 100 yards. And Chris Henry Jr., we're going to give you 75%. But we're not going to let that guy, that number four, have 12 catches, 200-plus yards, four touchdowns, and be the player, the defensive player, offensive player of the game, and offensive player of the week for the Big Ten, and maybe college football, because we believe we can just play our defense. That's not smart. Take away their best weapon, and we didn't do that.
2: Yeah.
0: 217-359-2255 for the Max Twin City Recycling text line. Promise you, ladies and gents, we'll get to all of your text messages. But we're just flying through the first hour of the show with Jay Lehman. But you know who's not flying through, Jay? They're here with us no matter what. Our sponsors.
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0: 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And we're here with Jay Lehman for a full hour. 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
10: Bobby reached out to me early Sunday morning, said he wanted to have a talk. I think when I got that message, I had an idea in my head what might be happening. So I came in and had a conversation with him that obviously it had to do with football, but didn't have really to do with football. Like he just felt it wasn't working for him, which then affected the staff and affected our results. But more than anything, what I loved about him is kind of his final comment to me when I knew we were going to have to do something was, he just felt that the players deserved it to be their best, right, and to have the best opportunity to win, and he didn't think that could be attainable the way things were going.
0: That is Fighting Illini head coach Brett Bielema. Met with the media earlier today, had a press conference to address the departure former defensive coordinator Bobby Houck. It is The Drive, ESPN Radio 93.5. And it's the Jay Lehman Hour. I'm Curtis Allen. That's Evan Stone. Jay's in studio. Lots and lots and lots of text, fellas.
1: Man, there's just Hello. Text all over the place right here.
0: I want to start with this one from 217 Texter here because it ties into something that I wanted to bring up to you guys. And again, I'm not saying that I necessarily believe this, but it is sort of the cynical perspective I'd love to get your feedback on. So the 217 Texter says, I think if we're being honest with ourselves, we all knew the 3-3-5 wasn't going to work in the Big Ten. Coach was hoping it would hide some of our weaknesses on defense, but it had the opposite effect. Okay, so let me give you the cynical perspective. And again, I'm not trolling here, Jay, before you even accuse me of it. Just going to put that into the atmosphere. you were a defense that was not great last year, but it was you had some success. You were like top 40 against the pass. You were in the top 65 in the country against the run. Aaron Henry, he's the scapegoat in that situation. He moves on, but he finds himself somehow in a maybe even a better position. So let's say if you have the cynical perspective here, Jay, you knew the defense wasn't going to be very good. If not, you were going to really have a drop in production defensively this year. And it wasn't going to matter who was coming in there. You got a hand. I'm being hands off. I'm going to let whomever run the defense.
1: Yeah.
0: And, well, you got what you got after four games, and here we are.
1: Well, here's what I would say is Aaron Henry wasn't all bad, but he had some games where we just were not competitive. Washington, Ohio State.
0: The Washington ones, that's the one where you were like, you're trolling, Kurt. That was the first time you were like, yes. You put that at his feet. I did. I put that on him.
1: It was not a good game.
0: Right.
1: Couldn't stop anybody. It felt like the defenses we watched against Duke and Ohio State.
0: Yeah, yeah.
1: And against mid-level teams, we would play okay. But we certainly weren't as bad as we were. We're at the bottom of most categories. Turnovers, disruptions, tackles for loss. Everything is near the bottom.
0: Mm-hmm.
1: And I think if we go back and how this played out, Eli Coonan and Angelo McKellum, two defensive linemen that had experience, leave us for Michigan State and Texas A&M, who pay them more. We are big on retention, so I'm guessing we paid Matthew Bailey and Xavier Scott good money to stay.
0: Right.
1: Juice Clark, stay. Those are all on the back end. We, by Brett's own admission, don't have enough money to pay the front, and so we change stuff. Now, Bobby Hawk was always plan A, supposedly. I don't know if I buy that. I don't know what I believe at this point, okay? I really don't.
0: Okay.
1: Just like Hardy Nickerson was left because of health reasons after a 63-0 beatdown by Iowa. Like I don't know what I believe. All I know is that the results on the field did not meet the expectations of what Brett wanted his team to look like, right? And the scheme was supposed to help smaller players, because we couldn't afford bigger players on the defensive line,
0: right,
1: to have success against Power 4 competition. In the two Power 4 games we played, we have not had success. It took all of two Power 4 games to play to see that defensive coordinator and defensive system gone. I applaud the urgency of Brett Bielema. I really do. But this was a bad hire. It was a disaster hire. It's up there with Tony Peterson, maybe worse, as the first, you know, offensive coordinator hire. Thank God we have Barry Lunney and not some garbage offense that actually – we could be losing games by 30 if we didn't have Barry Lunney.
0: I mean, that's a fair point, and you're a couple of plays away from that being, at one point, a seven-point game, a single-score game on Saturday. I know how that ended. We all know how it ended up. I'm just saying, like, and I think it was – I think you said this in your post-game wrap-up stuff, Evan, that, like, the score isn't indicative of how the game really went. But,
1: yeah.
0: But, you know, I just mentioned it to Jay. I'll put it to you. Like, I give you that cynical perspective. What's your response to that?
2: Well, there's so many nuances within a defensive system that I think the average football fan, even the in-depth football fan like me, doesn't fully understand. So when we just throw out the 3-3-5 as a whole, that just brushes the whole thing with a broad stroke. I think there are formats of the 3-3-5, and Big Def and I have actually been talking about this for a while. There are formats of the 3-3-5 with the pieces that we have that I do think can create some havoc, that I do think can create problems for opposing offenses. We just weren't doing any of those things. And I would agree. I'm never going to say this was a good hire. Mm-hmm. I understand what I think Coach B was trying to do, though. And I can absolutely believe that in the spring conversations – and in the initial talks, maybe something different was presented than came to fruition in real game time.
1: And so that is what made Brett made the change quicker, because he was hoodwinked?
2: I'm not going to say he was hoodwinked, but I do think there was an aspect of, okay, I don't know which Coach B has admitted multiple times, I don't know, this defense is not my comfortable understanding.
1: He said that? Coach Bielema said, I'm not comfortable in understanding this defense?
2: No, no, no. What he said is, this is a defense that I've never coached before, and I don't know it as well. So I brought pieces in who know it well. He said that throughout the summer.
1: I can see him saying that, but I can't see him saying that, like, I don't know what this defense is. I just cannot see Brett saying that.
2: It's a defense that
1: he's never run.
2: Yes. And
1: he hires assistant coaches that are built to coach this.
2: To coach this. And all of the position coaches, well, most of them, he brought in that have experience with this system. Now he sees it four games in. Like you said, two FBS or two Power 4.
1: Power 4 now.
2: Power 4
1: Bye-bye Pac-12.
2: And RIP.
1: yeah, it went the way of Bobby Houck, too. God.
11: Oh!
2: Yikes.
1: Three.
2: Yikes.
1: Gosh.
2: So I could see a world where if you have a defensive scheme where you're like, okay, all right, yeah, I can see this, and okay, we're going to work on this. And then you get into real game time, and they're communicating very poorly. The bullets start flying, like you say, and all of a sudden it's like, communication is bad. And Coach Bielema was looking around thinking, this isn't what I planned at all.
0: You know, when there's twice on Saturday where Fox cuts to Bielema and he's hitting himself in the head with the clipboard on national TV, it's not a good look.
2: Now,
0: in
2: one of those was the missed Caton throw.
0: And the other one was the nine players on the field, right?
2: Yeah.
0: Like, so
2: I could see a world where – and. I think there's two sides of this where we are either way oversimplifying what we can do from here, because it's not like Madden or NCAA where you're like, just pick a different playbook and we'll just run out with it. Like, they've spent 8 months putting in a scheme.
0: A system.
2: You can't just throw the whole thing away. But on the flip side, where you can still run a form of the 3-3-5, but you can run it completely differently, and I think that's what we'll see from now on.
0: So I go back to a text here from the 312. No surprise that Houck got the boot. How do they fix this mess, Jay? I mean, it's not just that he brought in members of his previous staff. He brought in his son as well.
1: Yep.
0: I'm sure they had conversations about, hey, I'm out of here one way or the other, whether it was a mutual parting of the ways or whatever. But, you know, we take it at its word. I'm sure he spoke with the guys that he brought to Champaign and said, this is going to happen. So, Coach B says there's always a plan in place. How do they fix it? I'm assuming they're going to keep running the 3-3-5 for the rest of the season, maybe to Evan's point, a more simplified version of it. But
1: I always think first about players over plays. Who are the best 11 I can get on the field?
2: Yep.
0: Yeah.
1: Do I even have to go to offense and get a player? Everything's on the table. Everything's on the table.
0: Yeah.
1: Nick Hankins is a good-looking athlete. Is he someone I got to get on the field? Who are my best players that I get to get on the field? So number one, think about players. And then number two, how do I put those players in position to play great? Matthew Bailey plays excellent around the line of scrimmage, okay? I think Xavier Scott plays good at a nickel position when he helps in the run game. I don't know how good he's been at covering people lately, okay? Tanner Heckel, hurt again, okay? Hurts in more than one way. All these different things. So I think there's that. What I think you have to do is, one, you can't let the best player beat you. Duh. Okay? Two, I think you've got to actually win on first and second down. It's not just third down, which the backbreaker drive where we let them out of the sack and they get a fourth down conversion.
0: Yeah.
1: We don't win on first and second down.
2: Mm.
1: Ever, it seems like. It seems like they are always ahead of schedule.
2: Which is what this was predicated on, that on first down, or is it you get a little bit of a stop, make it longer, and
1: we're never got anybody off schedule. Not only the most well-behaved class in all of defensive history, we are also always on time for the offense. I mean, they're always on time. They literally are always on time. It's second and five. It's third and two. It's like it literally – and then Evan Stone, who has now etched this in stone, a picture in my brain of – he sends this photo of – it's an obvious QB sneak. I think it was on third and one or fourth and one. I can't remember.
2: Yeah.
1: And there's three guys down with huge gaps to the right
0: and left
1: of the center. And Sayan, who's not a big guy, basically falls forward for 2 yards. It was so uncompetitive that it was nauseating.
2: Which, if you actually run that play, I sent you the screenshot. I sent you two screenshots because it's the three down linemen, and then the back, I don't know how many were on that. Six, maybe were on that. I don't know how many
1: three,
2: they had.
1: Three,
2: yep. Yeah. all of them are essentially looking around. They got their hand, their palms up. You never want to – that's the most dangerous pose in football.
1: Yes, it happens two times. One, when you don't know what's going on, and two, after a defensive pass.
2: Yeah. Yeah.
1: You must put your hands up, which means you're either confused or guilty. One of the two.
2: If you roll that play and actually watch it, so Prater is our nose in that moment. He stunts. He vacates the center. He stunts around. So when Julian Sain does the quarterback sneak, there's literally nobody there.
0: Drive a truck through it kind of
2: there's
0: thing.
2: There's nobody. Yeah. He just kind of falls forward for 4 yard quarterback sneak to get a first down. And those are the things
1: exciting
2: that when, you know, Kyle and Tolono text in, is it fair to blame a coordinator that didn't even get to recruit players that would fit his scheme? I hate blaming anybody that doesn't get at least 2 or 3 years in any college sport to get the players you need to make a system work. I get that to an extent, but that's not what this was.
1: No. First of all, Kyle's living in 2015 football. It's year to year. It's not building a program. Year to year with the portal. You were coming to bring in success now defensively.
2: Yes.
1: You had two FBS games. Sorry, you're done. More NFL mentality. See you, lady. Not for long.
2: What I would also say is that this came from not simply the play on the field. You could also tell there was so much of communication, players knowing what they're supposed to be doing. You can have players that don't fit a scheme, but you can still coach them well and put them in the right position.
1: Here's my
2: that wasn't happening.
1: Maybe this is just about it's really just a sign of what the times are, because communication. You've heard this, like, you know, kids don't play anymore. They don't play outside. They don't talk to one. They're just on their phones. We had no microphone in our helmet, you know, at all. We didn't have iPads on the sideline. Okay, we had old-fashioned signals. Okay, that you could copy if you were the sign stealer.
2: Someone had to light a fire on the sidelines so you could smoke signal that bad boy up there.
1: Yes, you literally had to do that, and we communicated.
2: And you had to walk to the stadium uphill both ways
1: exactly.
0: in the snow.
1: But here's what I will say: they have microphones in the helmet.
2: Oh,
1: they have guys relaying signals. It's communication. Communication. That's what we're saying is the problem. We're having problems communicating, guys.
2: Yeah.
1: False. That's a great way to say we're not athletic or good enough or coached well enough, but our communication is what we're going to be the scapegoat.
2: But it does work if communication is late. Like, you got to know, even as a defender, you know, when you're out on the field and you're waiting for some of that communication, if it's not coming down in a way.
1: Well, there's two kinds of communication.
2: Yes.
1: Okay?
2: Yes.
1: Okay. We're not going to get into, like, the verbal, nonverbal stuff. It's pre-snap.
2: Yep.
1: Okay, like before, and then it's right before the snap with motions and different things because your assignment could change.
2: Yeah.
1: Okay? And then it's during the play. If there's a crosser, hey, I'm going to let this guy go, talk to your guy. Let him know what's going on.
2: Yeah.
1: So there's all kinds of different communication that's going on pre- and post-snap, okay? The post-snap stuff can be tough, and right before the snap, the players make communication, that can be tough as well. And if you don't have a lot of reps in the defense, I understand that. But getting a call in, when your team's not going no huddle, there's no excuse for that. And maybe that was an issue.
2: And I'm saying that I think
1: maybe that was an issue.
2: If you listen to Matthew Bailey's quotes in his presser post-game, it sounds like that is a big piece
1: of it. Which is inexcusable. Inexcusable. But I will say pre-snap and post-snap, stuff can happen fast. They can shift alignment. They can do all kinds of things.
2: Yep.
1: It can be tough.
2: Yep.
1: But the more experience you have in the system, the better you are at that.
0: My mother, who turned 77 on Saturday.
1: God bless her.
0: God bless her. We love her.
2: She broke a TV watching that quarterback sneak.
0: No, here's what she did. She said, "How does that happen?" That's your word you just used. That's inexcusable at this level.
1: You know, if a mom who knows football but doesn't know and watch football, like,
0: she was married to a football coach for 40 years.
1: Okay,
0: but
1: did not know that.
0: Oh yeah, yeah. That was my dad. Yeah, coached
1: everything. Oh, it was your dad.
0: Yeah. No, mom just. Mom pretended to pay attention to what was going on. But no, but she was like, not at that level. Not college or the NFL, that can't happen. Nine players on the field.
1: Right.
0: Yeah.
1: Even 10 might be excusable. Somebody might be daydreaming. But 9, you're like, 3-3-3?
0: How does that happen?
2: Against Duke, we had 11 and ran one off.
1: You know, and we were negated the biggest stop of the game. I think, but to your point, no, Evan, I think when that happened, there was probably a conversation of like, that can never happen again. And what happened again?
2: He was like, well, he said, we'll never have 10 on the field again. That's for sure.
1: There's a lot of jokes right now, bro.
0: I feel like if we got another week out of this, we'd have had 8 on the field against Purdue for homecoming just for funsies.
2: Just for funsies. Hey, 312 Texter says, we're going to listen to the guy that actually played Stone. No offense. Listen.
0: Champagne
2: Stallions. Come on, I was there.
1: You know, 312, I love you. That's like what Ryan Clark said that one time on ESPN where he was telling that guy, like, hey, you didn't play.
2: You
1: stuff
2: actually
1: like that.
2: Don't know what you're talking
1: and
2: about.
1: And Ryan Clark got fired for that. You know, he's no longer there. But I would say, these guys watch some football. I appreciate you guys backing me up. But I would just say this. When you watch Illinois football, it was almost like, can we even get like to beat Purdue? And we'll get to that maybe. I really think if they got two stops all in the first half and two stops on defense in the second half, that's all they would ask for. Because I think the offense is good enough to win that game. But it feels like we can, and even a red zone stop, hold them to a field goal. Like if you just hold the field goals and you don't have the vertical threat because you're playing close condensed, that would be a win.
0: Well, think about penalties. Just red zone penalties that have happened with the Illini defense and were happening on Saturday as well, giving that team and that wide receiver an opportunity again and again and again to it's frustrating. It's frustrating stuff. 217-359-2255 for the Max Twin City Recycling text line. A question for Marcus, not in Colorado, but in Colorado. If X is our best DB, why wasn't he on Jeremiah Smith? And I'll back that up with, does it matter at this point?
1: It doesn't matter. I would say I think Juice Clark is our best true cover corner, and that's why he was on there. Maybe before the game, it's different than after the game.
0: Gotcha.
1: X is usually on the slot receiver as the nickelback. That's usually what they do. I was not surprised to see. Juice actually played well against Jeremiah Smith last year. I thought he contained him in a decent manner. He didn't play his best game here, but I didn't think that Juice had the opportunity with the position that he was in, having a free guy, just have a free release. I mean, nobody jams him at the line, and you're 20 yards full speed. It's like, stop me. And they were laughing at us. A Big Ten opponent was laughing at us.
0: The only other time that I can think of in recent memory, you'd have to go back 10, 15 years to go to the NFL. I remember the Packers and Aaron Rodgers hanging 55 on the Bears coming off a bye and pointing and laughing at the defense. I can't think of anything more demoralizing for a player than your opponent openly laughing.
1: Well, I mean, also, you know, I've been part of that 63-10 debacle against Penn State 2005 national TV on ESPN.
2: Took girls to that game?
1: Yeah, well, at least you had a girl.
0: He did. He took two.
2: I made him stay the whole time.
1: You took two girls to that game?
0: Yeah.
1: You had that kind of game.
0: They were
2: we did not talk afterwards.
0: No, it didn't go well.
1: From player to pastor.
0: Yeah, he could have.
1: The story. From player to pastor. He's here. I got him.
2: Thought you were going to use the different P word, but that works too.
1: And that one is X-rated. We can't
0: come
1: use
0: on,
1: that
0: man.
1: One. Here's what I would say, though. They didn't run a pass play in the second half in that Penn State game. When
2: yeah.
1: I played.
2: It was 56-3 at halftime.
1: That's embarrassing, right? So this was more competitive because our offense was there.
0: No, I'm with you.
1: But the reality is, and this is what I love about Brett, I don't love that we come out and act like we're prepared for this. We're not prepared for it, okay?
0: Yeah.
1: Maybe with him. I don't love that. I do love the urgency. I love, like, forget this. We're better than this. I can't do this. You got to go.
0: Yep.
1: I got to talk to Whitman. Find $2 million to go get an FBS coordinator. Key distinction. Ryan Walters was an FBS coordinator at a Power 4 conference in Missouri, and he brought him over. That experience helped. Aaron Henry never called plays at the FBS level or any level.
0: Right.
1: Houck was the head coach at the FCS level, but never an FBS coordinator. And I think that's a big distinction. I don't care if you got to pay $1.5, $2 million. I know you got to pay Lunny as well to keep him.
0: Yep.
1: But you got to go get an FBS coordinator that you can really say, I can hand the defense off to you. Because if we model ourselves off of the Iowa Hayden Fry coaching tree, or the Barry Alvarez in Wisconsin, or Snyder Bill Snyder at Kansas State, which were programs that were historically bad, that they studied, and they said, hey, they're now good. This is who we want to be. Those have always had solid defenses. And when they don't have solid defenses, they're pretty bad. Iowa, always a solid defense.
0: Yep.
1: Kansas State has had a solid defense. Wisconsin, historically, a solid defense with a good run game. Mm. We don't have that right now. And so if we're going to do that model, we don't have a good defense, it's not going to work.
0: 217-359-2255. That's the number for the Max Twin City Recycling text line. You know what we do have that will work, Jay Layman? Sponsors for this hour.
1: And
0: of the show.
1: They are as solid as they come. 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
0: 217-359-2255 for the Max Twin City Recycling text line. Where do the Illini go from here? Well, they take on Purdue this Saturday. We'll talk more with Jay Layman next on The Drive.
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1: We got a lot of problems this week. We got a
0: it's
1: lot.
0: Only Monday, Jay.
1: What is that song? All I got is got a bunch of problems. Isn't there a song?
2: 99 problems, but.
1: Yes.
0: That's Jay-Z.
1: Oh, yeah.
0: We
1: 99 problems.
2: But my defensive coordinator ain't one.
1: Of course, the player turned pastor knew the song. So
2: hey, listen. We all have our BC days.
0: If it has our BC days. I was going to say, if it has just filthy lyrics, Jay Layman, somehow Evan Stone knows it.
2: Hey
1: he's been forgiven. He's a new creation. I'm with him. I've been there as well.
2: Let's go, baby. Redeemed.
0: 217-359-2255 for the Max Twin City Recycling text line. What will redeem the Illini defense, Jay Layman?
1: Oh, gosh. Well, a win cures all, number one. You got a team coming in that's lost 19 or 20 straight, 19 straight.
0: And you're a 9.5-point favorite, I think, is the line right now for the Illini.
1: 19 straight Big Ten games, okay? Yeah. They've lost. They always play us tough. 2 years ago, that was a crazy game when Ryan Walters, and we won that game. They came back, though, in the fourth quarter. Our defense looked just atrocious in that game. You got to win this game. Then you have Michigan State. You feel like if you get to 4-2 and get to the bye week and get Jayshon Platt healthy, you get Matt Alau Henderson healthy. One thing I regret is that, not that I regret, but I wish I could have seen was this offense with Alex Perry and Platt and play, because I feel like we're missing a slot receiver. Trimble's trying, okay, and that's what's hurting us on third down. But I think we got to win this game, that game. Take a breath, get to 4-2. You feel like you may not beat Oregon probably the way you're playing, but Maryland is a train wreck right now. Lost 54-3. And then you got four games that I think you're probably not favored in, but I think you can win one. One, Nebraska, Iowa, UCLA, Northwestern. And I think you win one or two of those, and you get to six wins, and you keep momentum in the program going and say, we had all this turnover, and we're still able to get to six wins. And you reevaluate and say, give me $2 million to put on the defensive line first, and then we'll build the rest of the defense.
0: Yeah, I don't know if you're going to go grab a quarterback in the portal necessarily because of the two guys you've got behind Hauser, right? So, well, in theory.
1: Possibly. But you never know.
0: You never know.
2: Well, here's the thing is you talk about all that turnover and you know, still keeping that momentum. We've talked about this for the last, I don't know, 2 years. You're obviously going to have transition and turnover on the defensive side of the ball. Is this the year that Barry Lunny ends up as a head coach? And then you're having to reset offense as well. Because if he
1: single-handedly
2: carries this team to a bowl game, and I said this, you watch that offense on Saturday, and you talk about an Alex Perry, a Jayshon Platt. You talk about being at your fifth or sixth string guard that Coach B said at the end of the game. These guys weren't even on our depth chart when we started the season.
0: Right.
1: And you ran for 199 yards.
2: And you ran for 6 yards per carry, 199 yards, seven plays of 20-plus yards. Seven of your nine drives went for eight plays or more. Like, you
1: – That tape's going to get out, by the way.
2: It is.
1: For Barry Lunny.
2: Yeah, you game planned around guys all summer that aren't here anymore, and you're still having this success. Like, this could be the year that he's like, all right, I'm going to go take that head coach job. And now you go into next year, and you're resetting everything. And, you need some good momentum.
1: It's like
2: momentum.
1: A factory reset. You know, like, when you, like, reset, you suck at a Nintendo game. It starts out bad and hard. You lose a couple lives. You just, like, reset, ready to go. That's like just a DC or a coach. A factory reset is, like, unplug and count to 10
0: seconds.
1: Right? Yeah. The Wi-Fi sucks. Unplug it. Count to 10.
0: That's right.
1: Hard, or the factory reset, we have to do, like, everything. Like, new password, everything.
0: Start from the beginning. Yeah.
1: Factory reset,
0: let's
1: hope we don't end that. Barry Lunny, stay.
0: Jay Layman's pleading with you, Barry Lunny. Don't do this to him. 217-359-2255, Max Twin City Recycling text line. Jay has...
2: Oh, my goodness. Sorry.
0: No, go ahead.
2: You called it. This is you.
0: Me.
1: Is there breaking news?
2: Breaking news. J.J. McCarthy has been traded to the New York Giants.
1: Yeah, that was like 3 hours ago.
0: Yeah, but I didn't get to spike the ball on
2: I
0: that.
2: I work. I have a job.
1: Oh, you do? We've talked about that job, haven't we? From player to pastor.
2: I missed that, apparently, but I just got a notification on my phone. So they're definitely late on my notification.
0: Yeah, I said that a week ago, and everyone, not everyone.
2: I didn't think anybody would trade for him.
0: Me and Cooper.
1: This tells us one thing.
0: Pooed on me.
1: That without knowing the defense that you're running against and stealing the signals, J.J. McCarthy's pretty average.
0: Kinda yeah.
1: Kind of like Charlie Weiss was pretty average after he didn't know
0: man.
1: The defense, right?
0: Come on, man.
1: we're just speaking the truth right
0: Come
1: now,
0: on, man. That's what we do on the show.
1: You know, R.I.P. Bobby Houck, R.I.P. Pac-12, R.I.P. Vikings and J.J. McCarthy.
2: Old news, bro. Listen, I was tapping into my Amish roots, all right?
0: Boy, you and 7-7-3 are really...
1: The Bears didn't pick him up after all the injury stuff they've had. Bring him home.
2: I would have.
1: I'm coming home. I'm coming. What? Tell the world. I'm coming home. Uh-oh, they give me for copyright. I don't even know what song that is. It sounded so bad.
0: I hope it's not a Diddy song. I hope it's not a Diddy song.
1: No, it's like
0: not
1: Diddy. Dido or something, right?
2: I thought it was. Yeah, I don't know.
1: I don't know.
2: Hey, what is this all old news, too? Devin Ashane tore his ACL. Is that old news? Dolphins running
1: it
2: back?
1: It happened today. It was old, yes. As of today. That's the news cycle. But
2: Justin Jefferson's
1: going to play. We got Bobby Houck at 5 p.m. last night. It hasn't been 24 hours, and we're well past it.
0: Oh, churn and burn. That's how we exist in 2026. What I wanted to ask you, Jay, real quick before we get to the end of the hour with
2: What did you want to ask him?
0: It had nothing to do with any of the breaking news that isn't breaking news anymore, sir. Have you faced – you talked about having these sort of losses where you're on the team in 05 and you're going – did you ever have a situation where you lost a coach midseason where a coach of yours got released and you had to – or, you know, that doubt has already crept into the locker room and maybe players – I don't know, man. I don't know if coach is going to stick around. This just isn't working kind of thing. Like, how do the players rally for this?
1: I think I felt that in 2004 when it felt like Ron Turner's job was on the line.
0: Mm-hmm.
1: And every loss, we were getting closer to losing the coach that recruited us, which was a big sucky feeling. We hated that. I think it was different when Zook came there because you knew they're going to give him some time. I remember being really disappointed in that Rutgers game in 2006. Rutgers was really good. We got like blown out after year two. We thought we were a lot better. We were better. We just weren't good enough. But I think I've felt that with a head coach where you felt like the head coach was on there, but never had that with an assistant.
0: Mm.
1: And I think it just tells you we are not in program building phase for college football. We are building a team year to year. Okay. Bill McCartney won like 5 or 6 games for 3 years combined at Colorado before in year 9 or 10, he won a national championship. That wouldn't happen anymore. You got to win now. And because we weren't successful on defense after 2 FBS games, he gone.
2: Didn't you have a defensive in 2006, a defense coordinator who got hired and then left before you guys even started the season?
1: Vince O'Crew was there in 2006.
2: Yes. Okay.
1: He then was fired after 2006. Whether there was a DC that came in for a week or not, I do not recall that.
2: I thought I remembered something like that,
1: There was an offensive coordinator that came in and took the job for a week, which was Larry Fedora.
2: Oh, yeah.
0: Here's a name.
1: He took the offensive job for a week. He actually went to Okie State as the offensive coordinator, then went to Southern Miss, then went to North Carolina.
2: Yep.
1: He was Zook's first pick, and then he put Mike Locksley there, which ended up being good because that's why we got so many athletes. So –
2: worked out.
0: We have talked very, very, very little about Illinois versus Purdue. Obviously, big news story last night with Bobby Houck being out at the University of Illinois. Any final thoughts going into homecoming this weekend, Jay?
1: We invented homecoming. And the 80s belonged to the Illini. Homecoming?
0: Guys,
1: the 80s were 40 years ago. I want like 2025, 2026 belonged to the Illini. And we were trending that way last year because with the Final Four and everything was going on. But it is red alert for this football team. This is why this action was made. It was an urgent action. Like I told you, I can respect the urgency. Not sure we all saw it coming. I don't think we did. I didn't think it was going to happen now. We obviously had issues, but we got to be better, and I expect them to be better against Purdue.
0: Good stuff. All right, man. Fantastic hour with you, Jay. Jay Lehman, ESPN 93.5. It is The Drive. We're going to talk some more Illini coming up in the next hour. Also, Chris Kwasinski, Fox 32 Chicago, going to hop on with us and talk about the Bears and the Eagles, do a preview of Monday Night Football. That's all next on The Drive.
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20: The Cleveland Browns are 2-1 with Deshaun Watson as their starting quarterback. Huh? The Las Vegas Raiders are 3-0. They are actually well-built, well-intentioned. Mendoza's not playing yet. Kirk Cousins on his fourth team, tied for the lead league in touchdown passes. Haven't the Pittsburgh Steelers, who a week ago we saw with Aaron Rodgers and Mike McCarthy looking awful against New England, they come back and they beat Cincinnati 30-27. And Minnesota keeps rolling, whether it's Carson Wentz or Kyler Murray. Sunday seemed to be the bizarro day in the NFL. 12 of 14 games played so far were decided by one score. And of those one score games, teams like Vegas, teams like Minnesota, Cleveland, and Pittsburgh all of a sudden have

0: Here's Minnesota, the number 10 pick of the 2024 draft. The Vikings have dealt quarterback J.J. McCarthy to the Giants for a fifth-round pick in next year's draft, with Jackson Dart out for the rest of the season. Another quarterback injury, the Bucs' Baker Mayfield will miss at least the next 3 weeks with a dislocated right thumb. Jalen Daniels, an undrafted rookie quarterback out of Kansas, will replace Mayfield, Tampa Bay head coach Todd Bowles.
1: Yeah, it's consistent with everything we thought it was, the dislocation. Right now, we're probably talking a minimum of 3 weeks.
2: Do you guys have any plans to add another veteran quarterback to help in that span?
1: Either a veteran or a practice squad one in that span. So, you know, we'll go with Jalen, and we'll go play, and we'll see what's out there that we can bring in to help out on the practice squad or help out on the team.
0: Tampa Bay hosts Green Bay on Sunday, and right now Jalen Daniels is the only other quarterback on the roster. Former Chargers quarterback Easton Stick is on the Bucs practice squad. Vikings star receiver Justin Jefferson has a sprained ankle but still might play on Sunday against the Dolphins. Monday Night Football is in Chicago. 1-1 Bears and the 2-0 Eagles on ESPN TV and ABC at 8:15 Eastern. Chicago is starting veteran Case Keenum at quarterback. He's 38 years old. Baseball postseason getting underway with four games tomorrow. The Red Sox have named rookie lefty Peyton Tolley as their game one starter against the Yankees in the Bronx on ESPN Radio. Coverage starts at 7:30 Eastern. Every Major League Baseball postseason game is on ESPN Radio.
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1: Don't you just love?
0: This is Freddie and Harry.
1: 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Anthony in South Dakota.
2: So I went to, finally found a barber here in South Dakota that lined me up real nice and was listening to you guys on the drive to Minneapolis for work. 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
0: This is Freddie and Harry.

0: Douglas and Freddie Coleman. When you put us together, you have the best show on your radio. It is a Reggae Monday. 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Always tell that smart speaker of yours to play that ESPN radio. And when you get a Monday and you need a little happy hour to make sure the day's going to be better, nobody does it better than...
1: You play to win the game.
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2: It's happy hour with Herm.
0: Played in the NFL, coached in the NFL, and knows a lot about the NFL. And we're gracious to have Herm Edwards, ESPN NFL analyst, in studio for a little Monday happy hour. Hit him on the socials at Herm Edwards. I'm going to start with the real involving the Los Angeles Rams. 1-2 in the season, 16-0 lead last night against the Denver Broncos, Herm, and they let it get away. I know it's early. We've seen this before. A team with all these expectations start slow, but then build up. But what is really wrong with the Rams being 1-2?
3: Well, last night, I think when you watch that game, their red zone offense did not meet the billing. And you got to give the opponent a lot of credit as well. I mean, they kept them out of, kept them from scoring, held them to field goals. Also, I think Puka not being in the lineup. There's this other guy that they paid a lot of money. Miles Garrett, he not there either. So, I mean, you know, that so, and I'm not making excuses, because you get a win with the players you have, and they have a talented team. But this was a team going into the season. I can remember talking about the first week. You know, they were projected to maybe represent the NFC in the Super Bowl.
0: Right.
3: And they still have the ability to do that. But, you know, it's games like that that slip away from you. You know, the interceptions in the red zone. I mean, that's no points. You drive the ball all the way down there and you come up with nothing. Tagovailoa, you know, from used to be with San Francisco.
0: Exactly.
3: Went to Denver.
0: Right.
3: He gets two big interceptions. That right there was like, whoa. That was backbreakers, right? You got nothing. They got to even get 3 points out of those. So

0: won them games. They moved the ball at times, but here again, you turn the ball over, don't take the scoring opportunities, you end up losing games like that.
1: Coach, I thought Vance Joseph did a remarkable job, especially in the second half, forcing the issue and bringing pressure to Matthew Stafford, not letting him sit back in that pocket. Is that something, from a head coaching perspective, something you would love your defensive coordinator to do if you see somebody having a lot of success in the first half, make those adjustments and come out and do something differently in the second half?
0: Well, yeah, it's easy to do that when you have the secondary that he has, right? Now, if you don't, not so much. It's either we get him or he about to get us. And so, you know, it varies, but the concept is correct. Matthew Stafford plays from the pocket. He doesn't want to go outside the pocket. And if you come right at him through them A gaps and them B gaps, that's the fastest way to get to the quarterback. You make him speed up his count, getting rid of the ball, right? And he can still move around, but look, he's an older quarterback. Sure. I mean, none of those quarterbacks move as good as they did when they're in their 20s and they're in their late 30s, right? Mm-hmm. Almost 40 years old. So, you know, Rodgers is the same kind of deal. When you rush Rodgers up the middle, you know that. But the problem is this. If you don't get there, they know where to go with the ball now. And all of a sudden, it's like, we receive. Okay? It all sounds good. All fun and games until that guy says, oh, we receive. Because if you don't get there, he going to get you.
2: Herm Edwards, ESPN NFL analyst in studio here on Reggae Monday. Freddie and Harry on ESPN Radio and the ESPN app presented by Progressive Insurance. I look at a team that they've been giving it out more than receiving when it comes to the Las Vegas Raiders. That game against the Saints, firefight back and forth, but they made the physical plays defensively down the stretch. They were able to find a way to win the first couple of games. The Miami Dolphins and won. A lot of people did not think they'd be 3-0 or 1-2, but here they are 3-0. What are you seeing from the Raiders that, even though it's early, they say to yourself, they may be more of a player in that division than we think?
0: Well, schedule is right now, okay, and we like that, Kirk Cousins. We like this Kirk Cousins. Now, there might be a time or two where we're going to say, we ain't liking that Kirk Cousins. And so right now, because you got to give Kirk Cousins, you love Kirk Cousins. I mean, he's competitive. He plays with a lot of energy. He's playing well for him. And the Raiders are a team that, you know, they are rolling right now. I mean, they are tied. And no one would have said this in the beginning of the season. You wouldn't think that they had the same record as the Kansas City Chiefs.
2: Absolutely. They won three games last year, total.
0: That's it. They've already won three. Kirk Cousins. I mean, you know, and Mendoza's sitting there learning, and Kirk Cousins has played a lot of football games. He you know, he's a competitive guy. Players love playing with him, and they're 3-0, so you got to give them credit.
1: Coach, I want to ask you about the New York Giants. They acquired J.J. McCarthy today via trade from the Vikings. As a former head coach, when you acquire a player such as J.J. McCarthy, what's your first conversation to a guy like that?
0: Well, the first conversation is my brother called me.
1: I know that's right.
0: And he said, you're a good player. You played for him. You remember that? And McCarthy starts with me, yeah. He said, that's why you're here. My brother called me. Right? I mean, that's why he's there, basically. I mean, because everybody was shocked. So what happened? Well, he played for his brother in Michigan. I mean, what are you talking about? And, you know, they got Jameis, famous Winston. And Jameis is a throwaway or two from like, he ain't famous, but he's Jameis right now. You know, and he can get into that role, too. And so, you know, and so they're looking at this going, just in case it gets slippery.
2: Right.
0: Look, if I can't trust my brother, then I'm in trouble. My brother said, hey, man, this dude played for me at Michigan. So I don't have to tell you, he's a good player. And his brother said, well, we might need to bring him in here.
2: Uh-huh.
0: That's why he's there.
2: Oh, wow. Raced up by Herm Edwards, like we mentioned. Played and coached in the NFL, ESPN NFL analyst. In studio, a little happy hour with Herm on Reggae Monday, Freddie and Harry, presented by Progressive Insurance on ESPN Radio. The old adage is, I'll believe it when I see it. People kept trying to tell me the Dallas Cowboys defense, they got different personnel. It's going to be a different scheme. They got a hotshot new defense coordinator. And Herm, I kept telling people, I'll believe it when I see it, because I know the offense is going to be special. And the offense has been special. But that defense is still the same old defense. Why have they not been able, even with better personnel, to look a lot better than we've seen in the first three games?
0: Well, when you're a head coach and you play the Cowboys, the question you have to ask yourself is this. Okay, coach, we ain't beating them 17-10. Can't beat the Cowboys 17-10. Can't. They're a 30-point offense. So you whatever we've done the last couple weeks, that ain't going to win. We got to open it up. So you go in playing the Cowboys knowing first to 30. If I could get to 30, I got a chance.
2: Okay.
0: Because they're going to score 30. Now, they needed to score 35. They didn't. But they need. But they'll get to 30.
2: Sure.
0: And so when you play them, you can't say, oh, we're going to slow them down. You ain't slowing them down. You ain't slowing them down, man. Dak Prescott doesn't get enough credit for the type of quarterback he is and this the way this offense can play. So it makes you, when you play the Cowboys, understand we got to score. So you're more aggressive now as a play caller. Your offensive coordinator is more aggressive. We have to score, coach. We can't mess around with these dudes. That puts a burden on who? They're not very good, Dallas defense. That even puts a bigger burden on the Cowboys.
2: Absolutely, on unless the offense.
0: Yes, unless the Cowboys defense can take the ball away, it's very difficult for them to get off the field. You're not going to slow play the Dallas Cowboys when you play them. You can't say, oh, we're going to slow the game down, we're going to run it, and we're going to try to beat them 17-10. No. They can score. That's what they do. They score. So when you go in with that mentality, you go, hey, guys, we got to score points, man. We ain't beating them 17-10. So it puts pressure on their defense.
2: Right.
1: Coach, and I also think situational football is getting the best of these folks.
0: Oh.
1: I mean, you said, Coach, tell them to call you so you can be their situational football guy, somebody, because I just don't like how it's the dark cloud for a lot of these teams and these head coaches.
0: Well, and you make a great point, Harry. And sometimes, look, first of all, do the math. And we talked about this early. And it's showing up. 10 new head coaches, 20 new coordinators on new teams. You think they ain't trying to figure it out? They're trying to figure it out. All right? Head coach with the two coordinators. He hadn't worked with them before, a lot of these guys. And all of a sudden, now there's a bunch of them. And you watch these offenses and defenses, they're trying to figure it out. And you know what? They couldn't figure it out in the preseason. You know why? Because all the starters wear the baseball hats, and they don't play. They're playing now. So now it's the preseason, right? But the games count. We said that before the season started. When I was sitting in the same chair, I said, you watch what's going to happen. And now the regular season is preseason games for your starting players, and it looks like that for a lot of these teams.
2: Well, there are a couple of teams that are still in preseason mode. Texans, 0-3. Chargers.
0: The Texans.
2: Yeah. I mean, what's wrong with – start the Chargers. 0-3? What's wrong with that team?
0: Coach. The Chargers?
2: Yes.
0: Did you watch the game?
2: I watched it against Buffalo Bills.
0: They were giving out Christmas gifts in September. They were just giving the ball away. Anyway,
1: Justin Herbert should have had 5 interceptions in that game.
0: You.
1: The Bills just dropped them.
0: Thank you. It was like, hey, man, we're going to give out Christmas gifts now. In September. They was just turning the ball over. I mean, you can't play like it's sloppy football. You watch it. I mean, quarterback exchange from the center. He fumbled that one time. I'm like, what are you doing, man? You're the quarterback. You don't fumble that one, do you? Yeah, I fumble it. Right? It's a mess.
2: Right.
0: It's the preseason. But the regular season, it's the preseason. And now the games count. They count.
1: Coach, I did want to ask you this question. Between these four teams,
0: which ones?
1: Who has been the most disappointing? The Chargers 0-3, Texans 0-3, Bucks 0-3, Packers 1-2.
0: I would probably say, for me, I don't want to beat them up, but I thought the Chargers were going to be better.
1: Mm-hmm.
0: Harbaugh going there, but the quarterback, man, is like, whoa. He's all out of whack right now, man. You know, I mean, he's just out of whack.
2: Yeah, that pick up 13-10 changed the whole game.
0: It's just he's turning the ball over. I mean, he's a quarterback, man. When that guy starts doing that, ooh, you got problems.
2: Yeah.
0: You know, and Coach Harbaugh's a good coach, but it's like, hey, man, what are we doing here? You know, I mean, we can't keep doing this. Because the Chargers, you know what? I always used to say this. Even when you watch them, you know, even when I was at, I went in, when I left Cal and went to San Diego State, they had them pretty uniforms and all that, and then shooting cannons and all that stuff, you know, and they pretty, boy. Their uniforms look nice, and they got big, long, good-looking players. Now, they were pretty good when I was with in my era, They had Winslow, and they had Muncy, and they had Fouts, and they had them boy Joyner, you know, and old boy.
2: John Jefferson, then Wes Chandler.
0: And the pregame warm-up is like, woo. I got to cover these boys. I said, oh, man. They could ring it up now, but also they could ring up some stinkers, too.
2: Right.
0: You know? And it's just kind of, it's been the history of these guys. You watch the Chargers in the pregame warm-up, and you go, how are we going to beat them dudes?
2: Mm-hmm.
0: I mean, literally. You stand on the side, and you go, look at them dudes over there, man. You know, they got the lightning bolt coming out the helmet, and it's like, whoa. And you're in San Diego, you're going, whoa. Coach, in the pregame warm-up, you think you have no chance.
2: Right.
0: You think you have no chance. You sit there, you go, whoa. I know one thing. I took that Jet football team out there, and I told them, I said, hey, man, don't worry about the pregame warm-up. Don't get all involved in that. Just, we're going to be fine.
2: Right.
0: We left up out of there with a victory.
2: Yes, you did.
0: So, you know, it's just, but in the pregame warm-up, you can't beat them. can't beat them. And I think they're going to get better. I'm a hardball guy, man. I think he's a really good football player.
2: So do I.
0: But they gotta fix it, man. They got to fix the quarterback. Because right now, he's turning over at high rate.
2: Yeah, in a key situation.
0: Yeah, man.
2: Herm, always a pleasure, man, who always looks good in the pregame and also in the regular game when it comes to Herm Edwards. Talk to you next week, my man. Take care.
0: Thank you, man.
2: ESPN NFL analyst, always appreciate our man Herm Edwards joining us in studio for Happy Hour with Herm each and every Monday around this time. He is Harry Douglas. I'm Freddie Coleman. It's Reggae Monday when it comes to Freddie and Harry on ESPN Radio, the ESPN app, and SiriusXM Channel 80. When it comes to Brock Purdy, the San Francisco 49ers, he's giving all his haters plenty of crow to eat. What else is part of three up and three down that you may have missed? You're going to find out that my man Harry Dulles gives you this word from Marriott.
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0: He's Harry Douglas. I'm Freddie Coleman. Welcome to Reggae Monday, Freddie and Harry. Thank you very much on ESPN Radio, the ESPN app, as well as Sirius XM Channel 80. And Reggae Monday always makes you feel good. That's the truth, the whole truth, and nothing but the truth. And that's not inconvenient. But then again, there's always going to be an inconvenient truth.
1: Inconvenient!
0: That you may need to hear about your team, whether you want to hear it or not. This is...
2: Give me the truth straight up, no chaser.
3: Freddie and Harry's Inconvenient Truth.
0: The only inconvenient to Harry Douglas, and maybe you as well, because in my opinion, the truth is never terrible, no matter how it sounds, no matter what it smells like. Let's get right to it.
3: Number one.
0: With the Buffalo Bills and the Philadelphia Eagles on the horizon, the Rams could be 1-4, HD, and not make the playoffs. They're going to get their guys back. But the last thing they need, with all that pressure and all that scrutiny, is to go 1-4. If that happens, they might not make the playoffs with all that talent.
4: They're going to be just fine. They're going to be just fine. Trust me.
0: But if they're 1-4.
4: Ooh.
0: But if they're 1-4.
4: All right, so if they go 1-4, the next two, and you can't really say, you really can't say any team is easy right now. The next few games after Buffalo, Arizona, the Raiders, Chargers, Commanders, Arizona. You could make up some hay within that stretch, but nothing is guaranteed. And what we know about this league, any given team, especially the way the Raiders are playing this season, and we just got surprised by the Commanders beating Seattle last weekend. Anything could happen.
3: Number two.
0: No quarterback so far after three games is playing better than San Francisco 49ers quarterback Brock Purdy. And plenty hate it because they still believe he's overrated. They don't want to give him the credit he's deserved. But this offense has not looked like this under Kyle Shanahan since he took over, because the way that Brock Purdy is playing at that kind of level after three games.
4: Freddie Coleman, I love that you brought up Brock Purdy, because there are a few people out there, especially here at our job, Devin Kane, who do not like Brock Purdy and always find a way. I need to see more. I have to see more. Open your eyes. Go get some glasses. Go get some contacts, because he's showing you he's that dude. There are a lot of people, former players of the San Francisco 49ers, who are very, very high on Brock Purdy, and he's showing you exactly why.
0: 9 touchdowns, 1 interception, completing over 72% of his passes. Not too shabby for Mr. Brock Purdy.
3: Number 3.
0: Right now, the Buffalo Bills are going to run away at the AFC East, period. We don't know when the Dolphins are going to win a game. The Jets have been close, but they don't know how to win at 1-2. And Drake May, we don't know what's going on with him in that Patriots offense. And they got the fool beaten out of them. Meanwhile, the Buffalo Bills are cruising at a nice altitude, HD. They're 3-0, playing with all the confidence in the world. Once again, they're going to run away with the AFC East, because nobody's going to challenge them in that division.
4: You know what, Freddie? I'm going to correct you.
0: Okay.
4: They're not going to run away with the AFC East.
0: Okay.
4: They're going to fly away with the AFC East. They got that private jet.
0: Yes.
4: They gone. And no one's catching them.
0: I got my plane ticket right here.
3: Number 4.
0: Right now, the AFC North, with everybody, Browns, Bengals, Steelers, Ravens, everybody's 2-1. That division may be a little overrated, HD, because there are no dude teams in that division. At least right now, nobody's stepping up to be a dude in the AFC North.
4: I agree, Freddie. I'm looking at the Baltimore Ravens and one of their deficiencies right now, or a few of them. Their offensive line has to play better. And also, if you want to beat them and you have a quarterback and a wide receiver or two, attack their secondary. The Cincinnati Bengals, like Chris Canty mentioned earlier when he joined us from Unsportsmanlike, I was ready to have the Cincinnati Bengals as one of those upper echelon teams. And then they allow Aaron Rodgers to throw touchdown pass after touchdown pass against them. The Cleveland Browns. We are all shocked right now, but it's not like the Cleveland Browns are winning games because they're just drastically better than the teams that they're playing.
0: Right.
4: They're just capitalizing off the mistakes. Now the defense is stepping up and making plays. And then the Pittsburgh Steelers, they didn't look good the first 2 weeks, and then they actually look good this past weekend. So I don't know what to expect from them. So a lot of questions on every single team in that division, in my opinion.
0: This is Freddie and Harry. More next.
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0: This is SportsCenter. I'm John Ryder. The Vikings dealing quarterback J.J. McCarthy to the Giants for a fifth-round pick in next year's draft. Giants head coach John Harbaugh.
1: Really glad, really happy, very excited to add J.J. McCarthy. Think he's a strong young quarterback, has some experience in the National Football League. Obviously was a very high draft pick, very talented player, and is going to make us a stronger football team. So excited about it. Think it makes us better. And get him in here as soon as we can. Get to work on learning the offense. Obviously, that's going to be a challenge, but we'll go to work on that.
0: J.J. McCarthy was the 10th overall pick in the 2024 draft. Jameis Winston will get the start at quarterback for 2-1 New York when they host Arizona on Sunday. Vikings star receiver Justin Jefferson dealing with a sprained ankle, but imaging today was positive, and there is a chance that he plays on Sunday against the Dolphins, reports ESPN's Adam Schefter and the NFL Network's Ian Rappaport. Monday Night Football is at Soldier Field. Bears taking on the Eagles. Both Caleb Williams and Tyson Bagent are out. Bears going with 38-year-old Case Keenum at quarterback. Buccaneers quarterback Baker Mayfield out at least 3 weeks with a dislocated right thumb. Dolphins running back Devon Achane torn ACL. His season is done. So is Giants pass rusher Brian Burns with a torn ACL. Baseball postseason underway tomorrow with 4 games and all on ESPN Radio. Red Sox name rookie lefty Peyton Tolley as their game one starter. Still not known if Aaron Judge will be on the Yankees roster with a strained calf. The 3-time MVP did take batting practice today.
2: Hey, it's Evan Cohen. 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

0: He's Harry Douglas. I'm Freddie Coleman. 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Tell that smart speaker to play ESPN Radio. We're going to get to you at 888-729-3776. That is the Freddie Harry call-in line, because after three games, we want to know from you. 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My NFL team is. There are plenty of options. You could be really feel good about your team. Or you could feel...
1: I'm hurt, dog. Don't ask me if I'm all right. Hell no.
0: After three games, you'll get a chance to fill in the blank about your NFL team and fill in that blank by My NFL Team Is at 888-729-3776.
2: Also, Freddie, there's a alert out for someone by the name of Crumb Snatcher. If you know where that little cowboy is, Freddie, please let me know. Little Cowboy Crumb Snatcher, if you're listening today, make sure you call 888-729-3776. Little Cowboy, hi.
0: I can guarantee you that he probably feels...
1: I'm hurt, dog. Don't ask me if I'm all right. Hell no.
0: Especially about our Cowboys being 1-2 and coming this close to handling that business. But that defense, oh, my God, that defense. I guarantee you plenty of Texans fans, and Chargers fans are feeling disappointed about their teams. Both had a lot of high expectations. Many people had the Texans as a chic pick, made it get to the AFC Championship game and get to the Super Bowl. Both of those teams 0-3. Which 0-3 team is it? One of those two or somebody else, HD, that you believe right now is the most disappointing 0-3 team?
2: I'm going with the Los Angeles Chargers, because there were a lot of people before the season even started that felt like this team not only could win the AFC West, but also represent the AFC in the Super Bowl. And there was a lot of talk about, man, it could be a LA in LA Super Bowl. And it doesn't look like we're getting that, because the Los Angeles Chargers, and it's the self-inflicted wounds, it's the penalties, the amount of drop passes that they already have this season is, I can't even imagine dropping that many passes within the first three games of the season. But then also, their defense against the Buffalo Bills yesterday, they were able to get 5 takeaways.
0: Yeah.
2: How do you lose getting 5 takeaways? But that pretty much sums up, in my opinion, the year that the Chargers are having right now. Justin Herbert, he is not seeing the field correctly. And for some odd and apparent reason, when guys have strong arms, they feel like they can make every single throw and sure, that they're invisible to making mistakes. Justin Herbert literally yesterday should have had 3 or 4 more extra interceptions if the Buffalo Bills and their secondary players knew how to catch the football.
0: Well, if you're Justin Herbert, this game completely changed. 13-10. You got a really, really not nice, but nice drive going. You get in close to the 25-yard line. To your point, tries to force the ball between two people. They have a pick. They tilt the field. The Bills score a touchdown, and the Chargers had no chance after that. And Justin Herbert says, all this, you got to put the blame on me.
3: Yeah, it wasn't good enough. The defense, you know, played so well, forced so many turnovers, and the offense didn't help them out. So they don't feel good about it, and it starts with me.
0: Yeah, you do not want guys on the other side of that locker room looking at you going like, we forced 5 turnovers, and all you got us was 13 points. We had that lead, and then you're driving down the field. You get a touchdown there, it's 20-10, and we really got them where we want them on the road. And you guys do that. Yeah, you do not want stink guy from the guys trying to knock people's heads off when they were literally doing that against the Buffalo Bills, HD, when it comes to finding those turnovers and forcing those turnovers yesterday.
2: But also, I think from a concentration standpoint and being locked in and fine-tuning your game and being detail-oriented at everything that you do, it's not there within the first three ball games of the Los Angeles Chargers. You lost to the Raiders. You lost to the Arizona Cardinals to start things off. And then you go on the road in a hostile environment where they just opened the new Highmark Stadium up in Buffalo, New York, and you lay an egg. You have an opportunity. They give you 5 turnovers. Like, literally, they give you 5 turnovers, and you can't capitalize off of it. I would say the early touchdown that they scored, the Los Angeles Chargers, a DB dropped the interception in the end zone on that drive.
0: Absolutely. They set up the offense pretty well.
2: But they have to lock in, and for Justin Herbert, I can understand the arm arrogance if you're making throws and you're making plays on a consistent basis. That is not him for 2026 at the moment. So you might have to be a little bit more conservative with your approach as a quarterback because your arm arrogance right now is actually getting you in trouble.
0: Yeah, because arm arrogance can lead to decision arrogance. And right now he's getting an F in both of those categories.
2: And Tom Brady even brought it up on the broadcast. Mm-hmm. Like, that might be the most I've ever heard Tom Brady. And he did it in a positive way, but he was negative about a quarterback playing a ball game.
0: Yeah, you know why? Because he knows what kind of gifts Justin Herbert brings to the table, and he's seeing that. He's thinking, man, oh, man, if you just calm down a little bit and do what you're supposed to do with your ability and your talent that goes with that, athleticism, everything, you are too talented of a quarterback, in his opinion, and not just his, to be making those kind of mistakes and undoing what your defense is doing to get the ball away from the Buffalo Bills and put your offense in not in a disadvantageous position. That being said, I got another team that I think is more disappointing than the Los Angeles Chargers. It's that team down in Texas. No, not the Dallas Cowboys. The Houston Texans. 0-3? D'Amico Ryans. Coach, what say you?
4: As a team, wherever we are, it all starts with me. So right now is not good enough from our perspective, but I like the way our week went, our process went well this week. Our guys connected, our guys brought the joyful intensity that I was asking them to bring throughout the week and also today on game day. We came up short today, and I got to get back to the drawing board, and I got to do a better job.
0: Well, then the players should join him at that drawing board because he can't be the only one up there saying, this is wrong, this is wrong, this is wrong.
2: He sounds exhausted, too.
0: Right, but this one.
2: It sounds like that that 0-3 start is weighing on him early in this season.
0: Well, yeah, because he believes they shouldn't be 0-3, and guys have got to do a better job of self-scouting. Not just C.J. Stroud, but the offensive line, the coaches who coach these guys, the defense letting up plays, even though they were a little bit better yesterday. Yeah, he does sound exhausted because he knows we shouldn't be 0-3, not with the personnel that we have in this locker room. So he's taking the sword. He's falling on the sword for his players. The players better start doing that for D'Amico Ryans because he laid it out there saying, it all starts with me. I'm the head coach. If you're the player, you got to say, we got to stop letting that guy down because that guy's in it to win it. And right now, we have not been able to step up and be all about that.
2: Well, Freddie, I think all the units, offense, defense, special teams, they have not played their best football collectively as a team all together once this season. The first two games, we've seen the defense, and particularly that secondary, give up explosive play after explosive play. Well, just like the Buffalo Bills that we just recently talked about, they had five turnovers, and the Los Angeles Chargers couldn't capitalize.
0: Mm-hmm.
2: Well, that defense of the Houston Texans, they forced three turnovers by the Indianapolis Colts.
0: Right.
2: And the Texans couldn't capitalize. So you would think in a ball game where you get three takeaways, you would come out of that on the right side of things. But when you don't capitalize off those takeaways, you're going to end up in a 19-17 loss like they had this weekend.
0: Because they can't run the ball. 21 carries, 70 yards, 3.3 yards a carry. If you can't run the football, you're not going to have any kind of success no matter who you play, no matter where you play. With Harry Douglas and Freddie Coleman, it is Reggae Monday, Freddie and Harry on ESPN Radio and the ESPN app. After three games, we want you to fill in this blank. My NFL team is...
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5: 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That's 1-888-729-3776.
0: Give us your NFL team and fill in that blank. After three games, my team is what? You could be feeling good or not feeling good. We can't wait to hear how you feel at 888-SAY-ESPN, 888-729-3776. One of our favorites is Steeler Juan in Georgia. Yeah, you got a pretty good idea that his team is the Pittsburgh Steelers. So Steeler Juan, after three games, your NFL team is what?
7: Unchanged from last year. I don't see what the point was in running off Mike Tomlin, and the team is doing the same thing. We have an aging defense, and we have a gaggle of wide receivers that we're not getting the ball to, and we're not consistently running the ball. You have to be able to take an objective look at your team and be honest, like the Atlanta Falcons, right? We can't do much, but we own them. We beating them. The only time they beating us was twice in history. Now Harry took a shot, told my throwback. Let's throw it on back to the first time when you beat my Steelers, 1970. Little Harry Douglas. It wasn't around. If he was around, he would have been in diapers.
2: Oh, 1970. I was not around.
0: No, you weren't.
2: Some years later, I came.
0: Some other Douglas may run around in diapers, but it wasn't you.
2: It wasn't me. Hey, right about that.
0: You do not apologize for 2-1 because there are plenty of other teams that are not in that situation. And we got two 2-1 teams playing Thursday. Cleveland Browns against the Pittsburgh Steelers. Not a lot of people HD saw that coming involving those two teams in a four-way tie for first place in the AFC North.
2: Literally no one would have told me week four that the Pittsburgh Steelers would be 2-1 and the Cleveland Browns would be 2-1, and this is a big game in their division.
0: No doubt about that. One of our new favorites is Debo Jones in Albany, New York, 518 stand-up. Debo, give us your NFL team and fill in the blank. My team after three games is what?
6: My team after three games, which, of course, you may already know, is the New York Football Giants. I can't
2: say it with your chest, Debo. Say it loud and proud with your chest.
6: The New York Football Giants.
2: There you go.
6: That's what I got, my boy. And you know what? I'll tell you what I told Shannon when I pretty picked up the car. I said, I feel like going on. That's how I feel, baby. We got us a win. Jameis Pixton, you know, he tries to give it away, but we didn't let him give it away. We lost Brian Burns. We down one, but we still got more in the chamber. I want to see what's going to happen. I don't know how. You know what? If my brother told me to sign J.J. McCarthy, I probably might have done it too. But we'll soon see. People get a fresh start all the time. Look at Sam Darnold. Look at Geno Smith. People get fresh starts all the time. You just never know what it could turn into. And I'm a diehard Giant fan, so I want to see what's happening. I'm just curious right now. I'm in a curious state.
0: Yeah, that's a great, great description, because I guarantee you Debo's not the only one in a curious frame of mind regarding their NFL team after 3 weeks.
2: No, we shall see, though. I want to know how long it's going to take before J.J. McCarthy's actually playing. And if I'm Jameis, I'm saying to myself, I need to step up my game so I can keep this young buck that they just traded for on the bench. Yeah,
0: both of those things are true except for this. Number one, you're J.J. McCarthy. If he couldn't pick up the Minnesota Vikings after having that offense around him for a year, sitting behind Sam Darnold when he was injured, I'm not liking that. And number two, Jameis stepping up his game. He may need some holy water for the right Reverend Jameis Winston to make that happen with him and the New York Giants. Harry Douglas, Freddie Coleman is Reggae Money, Freddie and Harry on ESPN Radio, the ESPN app, and SiriusXM Channel 80. We can't wait to give our picks for tonight's Monday night game in Chicago as the Bears host the Philadelphia Eagles. And what can we expect to see from the Eagles offense and the Bears offense with a backup quarterback? We'll get to that, but Harry has this word for you to get well, courtesy of the Wellness Company.
2: There's nothing worse than waking up sick. 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

0: He's Harry Douglas. I'm Freddie Coleman. 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Well, Ace, we got two riddles involving Monday Night Football tonight. Bears are 3.5-point favorite, even the backup quarterback, against the Philadelphia Eagles. Now, Case Keenum is going to get the start tonight for the Chicago Bears. The Eagles' offense still in transition mode, even though they're 2-0 coming into this game. When it comes to Caleb Williams being back for the Chicago Bears, Ian Rappaport, NFL Network insider, said, it's going to be a little bit.
1: We're going to find out a lot about this Bears offense when it's not Caleb in there. And then for Caleb, you know, he's out 3 to 4 weeks with a grade 2 hamstring strain. So probably going to miss time after this, and that would likely be Bajent next week.
0: So who do you like, Harry? I'm sorry. Eagles are 3.5-point favorite on the road in Chicago against the Bears.
2: Yeah, I like the Philadelphia Eagles. I know their offense, they haven't hit on all cylinders, but this is a game versus a defense in Chicago Bears who has been questionable all season long, where you can actually start to hit your stride. So Jalen Hurts, if the game is close and on the line, he showed us time and time again that he's going to be able to get it done. And I do want to see how Chicago plays without Caleb Williams being at the starting quarterback position.
0: Yeah, I can't wait to see that, because Case Keenum got all the practice reps. Tyson Bagent, the other quarterback, he did pass concussion protocol, but Case Keenum, the old veteran, is going to get a chance to be under center tonight for the Bears in place of Caleb Williams. And man, oh man, how much does Case Keenum love Ben Johnson, the head coach?
3: I see just about every coach I've ever had, like, kind of like a father figure. Now, we're a little closer to brothers, I think, than we are fathers. He's my father, but that respect I have for great coaches, man, you know, you want to run through a brick wall for the man. And if I get a chance to, like, to have that guy in my ear, like, golly, man, I mean, he's going to go down as probably the best play caller, play designer, coach, all of the above when it's all said and done. I mean, some of the stuff that man does is unbelievable. And the way he sees the game, the way he's able to prepare guys, the way he's able to lead, man, I'm the biggest Ben Johnson fan. I'm here right now because of him. I was retired and he called me 2 years ago, basically in my own head. I had prepared, you know, to be ready, but you know, there weren't a lot of phone calls coming, and he called and we met and supposed to meet for like 15 minutes and wound up talking for 2.5 hours. And I'm like, okay, I want to do it with this guy.
0: I half expected Case Keenum to start breaking down in tears. That's my coach. I'm his quarterback. We're together on the same team. That's the kind of effect that we've seen Ben Johnson in barely a year plus as a head coach has on players playing for him. Even Lions players, when he was the offensive coordinator, openly gushing in terms of how they felt about him as a coach and as a person. So you clearly understand, when you have that kind of bond with your players, even somebody who knows he's not going to play, say, yeah, I'll sign up for this because I'm going to be better as a football player and as a person being around Ben Johnson.
2: It's about commanding the room and having guys to believe in themselves, but also believing in everything that you're preaching to them, not just because you're saying it, but you're also showing it on a daily basis. And he went to that organization last year, Ben Johnson, that is, to be the head coach, and a lot of things had to be altered. The mindset of the quarterback, the mindset of the entire team, getting them to understand that physicality is going to be at the forefront of everything that we do. We're going to run the football. And even when they started 0-2 a year ago, they never wavered. They still believed, and they found themselves winning the NFC North and playing in the playoffs. So, you know, Ben Johnson is one of those coaches where people look at and say, hey, that's one of the great ones that we have in the game, and you have to appreciate it.
0: Yeah, by the way, who do you like tonight? Are you taking Eagles or are you taking Bears?
2: Fly, Eagles, fly. I'm going with the Eagles.
0: Yeah, me too. I know Case Keenum was waxing poetic about playing for Ben Johnson. That Eagles defense is still pretty good. The offense will find enough plays to be made. I'm with you, HD. We got the Eagles winning by more than 3.5 against the Chicago Bears. Monday Night Football, kickoff at 8:15 Eastern time on ESPN and ABC.
4: They may not be the top stories of the day
5: in other news,
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0: They have NBA Media Day all over the place. Every team at NBA Media Day at specific times, which is very smart by them. A lot of focus on Media Day in Philadelphia involving LeBron James going with the Philadelphia 76ers. He said that he did not leave his family to lose in the second round, but HD, he also said, and I quote, about maybe joining the Knicks. He told ESPN, I had visions of playing in Madison Square Garden and finishing my career in the Garden, one of the best places I've ever played. I think it's the number one arena in the world as far as a basketball player. But after the Knicks beat San Antonio, I was like, hey, I can't. I couldn't do it. End quote. Sure, LeBron.
2: See what y'all messed around and did? Went on and won a championship and missed out on LeBron James.
0: I think we'll be fine.
2: LeBron James. Yeah,
0: call it a hunch. Somehow, some way, I think the New York Knicks will be fine.
2: There's no reason for LeBron to even have to say that. Like, you could have kept that to yourself.
0: I agree. If I'm a 76ers fan, I'm going, what the bleep? Aren't you rocking with us now? You still want to be with them?
2: I need the attention. Look at me.
0: Amber Neal comes your way next for Harry Douglas and Freddie Coleman. This has been Reggae Money, Freddie and Harry on the mighty ESPN Radio. Take care. God bless and keep cool.
4: The traditions. The rivalries.
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